0: You and Asomo, Nina Gbigbo, we wait on you.
1: For the promises unto you, and to your children, and to all that are far off, even as many as the Lord our God shall call.
0: Now, Pagbe, Eglan Miwe, Proglan Vimiton, Le Proglan, Meta Ganule, Proglan Messiah, Kuna Jewel with me.
1: And with many other words, living sword, and with many other words, fire and sword.
0: Kuna Hosusu, Jimioloton, Kuna Hosusu, Omyo, Jijioloton, Devo.
1: And with many other words did he testify and exhort, saying, save yourselves from this unto a generation. Then did they gladly receive this word, were baptized, and the same day there were added unto them about 3,000 souls.
0: Baptism, you come and wound ye, oh, wait on la ye, so here do go ye. I have for tonko to Velopone
1: spirit, the spiritual power of the flaming soul.
0: Oh, long big bomet on Gigi, Miola Ogilaton.
1: 1 Corinthians 14:24. But if all prophesy and there come in one that believeth not, or one unlearned, he is convinced of all, he is judged of all, and thus are the secrets of his heart made manifest.
0: Wayo me popo to dodai di dodai for my sin on de bio wegbe kavio me yim no de makrono me po mo na re yon le yin adote mi o me po na da wene yeso re onumbi be ratole to aukia.
1: And so falling down on his face, he will worship God and confess and report that God is in you of the truth. You will see then the spiritual power of the word, the effect it has on the people that hear.
0: Diviana mo deviso ji jimioto e atonde ndo o me betole ji tondo.
1: The effect of the fire that burns. In 1 Kings chapter 21, I'm reading from verse 17. And the word of the Lord came to Elijah the Tishbite, saying, arise, go down to meet Ahab king of Israel, which is in Samaria. Behold, he is in the vineyard of Naboth, whither he is gone down to possess it.
0: And
1: thou shalt speak unto him, saying, thus says the Lord.
0: Go to Ahab,
1: confront him, the fire and the sword. Confront him with the fiery sword.
0: Get a yabi de pe, Odo omio, Okolotanko Gigi, Okilotanko, Tonutueme.
1: But Ahab is hard hearted, don't worry, he'll get the point of the sword. Just apply the sword. Don't look at his stature. He'll get the point of the sword. Give him the fire, the fiery sword. He will get the point of the sword.
0: Ne holo ho miolotolo ina genuina mutuna jiji miolotolo.
1: It doesn't matter who he is. He cannot escape the pungency and the power and the point of the flaming sword.
0: Yeho mena koyi pomblo mo e masoka hogaso si some jiji ogi miolotolo masoka hoso enupa.
1: In verse 19, and thou shalt speak unto him, saying, thus says the Lord, hast thou killed, and also taken possession. And thou shalt speak unto him, saying, thus says the Lord, in the place where the dogs lick the blood of Naboth, shall dogs lick thy blood, even thine.
0: Yena so do horland or mon lewa kunon do domo, ye ko buko so ye no tin do, plug ye, na so do horland or mon lewa kunon do domo, to ten fia vule du do, unaboti tonte, where a vule na so di do, or unto ete, ido to we.
1: And he have said to Elijah, hast thou found me, O mine enemy?
0: Afokoto abi sodoran Elijah domo, ke ko mo mi we, ke toche.
1: Lord, this man counts me as his enemy.
0: Kuno e, da we yo mi do ke to eto.
1: If I go to him and talk to him, he will not listen to me.
0: Ni ye de bodo ko ni e ma do to mi gba.
1: Go to him and carry the flaming sword in your hand.
0: Jede, pojiji okilaton poto, aloto we men.
1: The enemy of the prophet will get the point of the sword.
0: Eto ye we kan loton, ena jesi some okilaton no.
1: Don't say your own words. Your own words might just be like a broomstick.
0: Adoho to e blo, ho to ratadi, akiza ke matre dade.
1: But declare unto him, thus says the Lord. And you put the coals of fire, the fire of the word, upon his head. And you thrust into him the sword of the Spirit, the lively word of God.
0: He will
1: get the point. What a great revelation that even when you think that those people the Lord has sent you to, they count you as the enemy of a good life.
0: Sogia tabla tedi ye do papa meti chodo dekhlale na to dagbina na yele to yodo keto ye to.
1: The enemy of enjoyment. Give them the word of the Lord. It's a piercing sword, and they will all get the point like Ahab got the point. And then we're told, when Ahab said unto Elijah, hast thou found me, O mine enemy? He answered, I have found thee.
0: And because
1: thou hast sold thyself to work evil in the sight of the Lord. Behold, I will bring evil upon thee. I will take away thy posterity, and will cut off from Ahab him that pierceth against the wall.
0: And
1: him that is shut up and left in Israel. And then, as the Lord through Elijah declared that word, see verse 27, and it came to pass, when he had heard those words, that he rent his clothes and put on sackcloth upon his flesh and fasted and lay in sackcloth and went softly. He got the point.
0: When
1: And the flaming sword had a mighty effect, even on Ahab. How about today, declare the word. Apply, employ the flaming sword and it will do its work. Number 3, the spiritual protection that the flaming sword gives. We come back to Genesis chapter 3, verse 24.
0: Go Genesis atonlo afoton konukun ene.
1: So he God drove out the man, Adam and Eve.
0: Mowe ewo iro ti we oni mo nyasun lo jegbonu Adam podo.
1: And he placed at the east of the Garden of Eden cherubims. And a flaming sword, which turned every way to keep the way of the tree of life. The first time the sword is mentioned, it was to keep the way to the tree of life. It was for protection. To preserve the tree of life and to hinder an intruder to get into the garden to take of that tree of life. Those of us today who are the recipients of the salvation of the Lord, we have eternal life. And the Lord wants to preserve and protect the life, the eternal life we have. Let's look at Proverbs chapter 11 verse 30. The fruit of the righteous is a tree of life. You see in that passage you read in Genesis that the flaming sword was to protect the way to the tree of life. And there is something within us, eternal life, that the Lord has given us. And that eternal life is in our spirit, in our soul, in our mind, in our heart. But all that is within our body. And the Lord wants to protect us, spirit, soul, and body. And how does he protect us, spirit, soul, and body? With the word. In
0: 2 Kings
1: chapter 6, verse 15. And when the servant of the man of God was risen early and gone forth, behold, an host compassed the city, both with horses and chariots. And the servant said unto him, alas, my master, how shall we do?
0: When we now hear me see or me do a way to turn photo, a phone of four button that ye go where my pa, the post, so like pokeke, like putting the door to the holo, me see it on so dog land or mocho, me menuche, namina wado.
1: And he answered, fear not, for they that be with us are more than they that be with them.
0: It was a brondo at the bublo, na ye think me de ni susu, ye tito.
1: And Elisha prayed and said, Lord, I pray thee, open his eyes, that ye may see.
0: Ilichazo ho debo domo nye vewe ukluno, unuku eton lena ni domo.
1: And the Lord opened the eyes of the young man, and he saw, and behold, the mountain was full of horses and chariots of fire round about Elisha.
0: Okunso gunuku yopo sunu lotun lewo somo boda yego o so le tin gona o so lo tin gona o so le po keke mi o ton le ledo Elisha pe
1: the fire for protection
0: mi o da chon jito
1: you may not see but those who are with us are more than those who are with them.
0: Aso gama goma mo maye tin remi uganye tin toyede.
1: Many times we fear unnecessarily, like the servant of Elisha.
0: We popo no mino to bule majemini di no to bu mo kotole di tadi memesi memenu.
1: We see more of the Assyrians than we see of the chariots of fire.
0: Mino mosusu.
1: In Psalm 17 verse 4, concerning the works of men, by thy word, the word of thy lips, have kept me from the paths of the destroyer.
0: That's
1: the ministry of the sword.
0: The vision giloton dopo di sodi.
1: The ministry of the word.
0: The vision giloton.
1: We're told in Joshua chapter 5 from verse 13.
0: Joshua, ta to afeton we are.
1: And it came to pass when Joshua was by Jericho that he lifted up his eyes and looked, and behold, there stood a man over against him with his sword drawn in his hand.
0: Eso wa jogun na Joshua tin to Jericho daliwe. Eze nuku eton le da gabopon bo da ye ko dawede no teto agla. Glado ejipo ki ton po to susun to alo. Eton me.
1: And Joshua went unto him and said, art thou for us or for our adversaries?
0: Joshua saw ye de bodo glendo. Mi retina kavina meklato mitonle.
1: Are you fighting for us on Abia or fighting against us?
0: Ato avongodo tamito me oyakato avongo. Ya godo mi.
1: He was 14 and he said, nay, but as the captain of the host of the Lord, am I now come?
0: Afo wi ene toy do mo e wa so do mo la la sigba di awanga awapa okluno tonton we yen wa na di vie.
1: In the case of Elisha the fire, in the case of Joshua the sword.
0: To we ho Elisha ton me mimo miyan le do pe to Joshua ton mimo ori lo.
1: And the implication and the meaning and the import of everything is for their protection.
0: But aton no awele poton beto poton tina wadachon meji yeton.
1: Do you know there is a wall of fire around you?
0: Be yenyue do adomi oton ledo wekwe.
1: And you are protected. That's the reason why if you have the word, you have the fire, and you have the sword.
0: Aso meye dawachion ene utunu atindo hoye atindo riazo atindo miyon.
1: And you remember the fire and the sword, they are defensive weapons.
0: Aso findo ki jo gilotonde yon miyon podo kholokpo yetina vunkholu sisiende.
1: In Zechariah chapter 2 verse 5.
0: Zechariah tawe afo eton aton.
1: I, says the Lord, will be unto her a wall of fire round about her, and will be the glory in the midst of her.
0: Nanye wa okunondo nanya do mi o tonde glenle do pe poro yena so yin gigo to gbagba eton me.
1: That's all we need.
0: Nu emi jule po ni eh.
1: It's wonderful to get saved, but we need the wall of fire around us for protection.
0: En ja una do tin do glengana mi ando ado mi o ton ando dawati o mi ji.
1: It's wonderful to get healed, but after the healing, We need the wall of fire around us for our protection. It's wonderful to get delivered, but after that deliverance, we need a wall of fire around us for our protection. It's wonderful for us to get marriage, but after the marriage, we need a wall of fire around us for protection. It's wonderful for us to have miracle children. We need the wall of fire around us for protection. It's wonderful for us to be able to get ahead of the rest of the people and make you the head and not the tail. After that promotion, that exaltation, we need the wall of fire around us for protection. And this is what the Lord is telling us. It says there is something that goes beyond healing. The magician cannot get through to you anymore. There is a wall of fire around you. And will be the glory within in the midst of her. Thank God we have the fire. And we have the sword, and we are protected in Jesus'
0: name.
1: Why don't you rise up and rejoice in what you have? If you have the word, if you have the sword, if you have the fire, this is what we have. And you can tell the Lord today, thank you, Lord, for the flaming sword.
0: As the
1: let the word of God be in your mouth. Let it be in your heart. Let it be in your life. Let it be in your family.
0: It
1: will be like fire surrounding your family. Protecting your family. Preserving your family.
0: It
1: will be like a sword that will drive away and keep away all the enemies of the family. The fire and the sword. Deep yourself in the word. In Jesus' name we pray. Is that all the amen you can give? Praise the Lord. I said praise the Lord. The watch is our protection. The enemy tries to put off the fire because he knows that's our defense. And he tries to blunt the edge of the sword because he knows that is our defense. But we're not going to allow him. I said we're not going to allow him. The word will be in my heart. Can you say that? The word will be in my heart. The word will control my life.
0: Holland Gokona Gbezanche.
1: This watch.
0: Okhwela.
1: Say it aloud. This watch.
0: Grabbed Okhwela.
1: Will be fire in my heart.
0: Naimyo Twai Hache me.
1: This watch.
0: Okhwela.
1: Will be a sword from my mouth.
0: Nayo Hide Sanuche me.
1: This watch.
0: Okhwela
1: will be my defense.
0: Naya vhononoche.
1: This watch.
0: Okhwela
1: will be the power in my life. I am protected by the flaming sword. I am preserved by the flaming sword. I am strong and strong. The flaming sword will always be a defensive weapon in my life, in my family, in our church. I will never be conquered by the enemy. Put your hands together for Jesus. Praise the Lord. Raise those hands up. Victorious people. Almighty God, we thank you today. Thank you for the revelation. You have opened our eyes to see. And because of that, there is no fear anymore. Now we see the spiritual. Now we see the supernatural. And Lord, we pray this fire will keep on burning in Jesus' name. Burn off every chaff from our lives. Burn off every disease from our lives. Burn off every failure from our lives. Burn off every curse from our lives. Burn off every yoke from our lives. Lord, we know the fire is burning already. Burning your sicknesses away. Burning your calamities away. Burning your failures away. Burning all your causes away. Lord, let the fire burn in Jesus' name. Lord, we are the people that carry the sword of the Spirit. It's in our mouth. It's in our hands. And everywhere we go, we turn the sword here and there. Enemies, get out of the way in Jesus' name.
0: Lord,
1: now with the fire and the sword, we are more than conquerors. And Lord, as we speak, our words will be like fire. The enemies will be like wood. The fire will devour them. The fire will destroy every negative sin in our path in Jesus' name.
0: bow. Vasu do not got God to Bezam Santalikoji to Jesu come.
1: Confirm each in every life, O Lord. Lord, let this fire of the word burn every fear away from every heart. No more fear of witches and wizards. No more fear of enemies. No more fear of disease. No more fear of affliction. No more fear of the powers of darkness. No more fear of any sin here on earth. The fire of the word burns every sin away in Jesus' name.
0: Ori miolota vale posudo seto Jesu come.
1: And Lord, we pray in the day and in the night.
0: Prometo de akoto klepodo zapo.
1: Your protection will be around us.
0: Our that only do not let do me pe.
1: And your protection will cover every one of us in Jesus' name.
0: Father, that you may get to an alert of better like Pope to Jesu come.
1: Lord, we pray throughout this day and throughout the rest of our lives, we'll continue to see the power of the flaming sword in every one of our lives in Jesus' name. Thank you, Lord, because we know you have answered. In Jesus' name we pray.
0: Jesu ni come mi khodete.
1: Another amen.
0: Ni che devo.
1: Another amen.
0: Ni che devo.
1: I have the fire and the sword.
0: Antindo mi lopo do gilopo.
1: I have the flaming sword.
0: Tindo jiji ogilata.
1: I am victorious. Thank you and God bless you.
0: Nya wan pato. Join me to dona me.
1: We're looking at the authority that breaks the yoke. Every yoke in your life will be broken today. Every yoke in your life will be broken today. I see mountains tumbling down. I see impossibilities becoming possible. I see joy on every face. Because in the name of Jesus, Satan, demons, sickness, impossibilities, mountains, affliction, anything will flee away.
0: Na to niko Jesu tome azon. Oso ma vive basile tu klalepo azolepo inambliyese.
1: Anywhere you are, come in here. Authority has come. The power that breaks the yoke has come. Are you ready? Close your eyes as we pray. Heavenly Father, we thank you at this time. We bless your name because we know you are a good God. Yokes are broken. Diseases are healed. Impossibilities become possible. Mountains move away. Miracles are confirmed in the life of everyone here. We confirm it, we affirm it. We know that it's done. There'll be joy in every heart. Laughter in every mouth. Testimony for everyone. In Jesus' name we pray. God bless you. I like your amen. In Luke chapter 9, verses 1 and 2. Luke chapter 9, verses 1 and 2. Luke chapter 9, verses 1 and 2. Then he called his 12 disciples together and gave them power and authority over all devils and to cure diseases. We're talking about authority. If you look at the life of the Lord Jesus Christ and the ministry of the Lord Jesus Christ, from the very beginning he appeared outside for his public ministry. He was manifesting authority at this time now. The authority had been manifesting from the beginning. He now wanted to transfer it to his own ministers, so that what he did they'll be able to do, so that the healing that took place through his ministry will take place through their ministry, so that as they cast out demons, they too, they will cast out demons. And he called his 12 disciples together, saved people, the people that trusted him, the people that believed in him, the people he appointed as leaders, and he gave them power and authority over all devils and to cure diseases. For all those who are listening here and those who are listening in every state, every region, every country in Africa and beyond Africa, I want you to understand that God has given to all his ministers here, all your overseers, all your pastors, all your leaders, he has given them power and authority to cast out devils and to cure diseases. You see, if those ministers themselves, if they know what the Lord has given them, and they believe the Lord, and they believe that the Lord has given them that power, and he has, and they go out in that power, they will pray for us, and they will pray for the sick, and they will pray for the demon possessed, and they will be healed and delivered in Jesus' name. If we members of the church and the invitees, if we know power has been given to our pastors, has been given to our overseers, has been given to our leaders, when they pray for us, we'll be expecting the miracle has come, and it will be so in Jesus'
0: name.
1: He called his 12 disciples together. Not only Peter, not only John, not only James, all his 12 disciples together. All his ministers are given the power. All our overseers are given the power. That's why the Almighty God, through Jesus Christ, by the anointing of the Holy Ghost and the direction of the Holy Ghost, established them as our leaders. He gave them the power and the authority in your location, in your region, in your state, in your nation. When these godly people and these appointed leaders pray for you, if you believe and you accept, you will see the miracles in your life and family. And he sent them to preach the kingdom of God and to heal the sick. Everyone he has sent to preach, he has also sent to heal. And if you can preach, you can heal. If we here, we can preach, can we not preach? I said, can we not preach? If we can preach, we can heal. Because he sent us out to preach and to heal. If you are sick here, the Lord has sent me to heal you. If you brought anyone that is demon possessed and demon afflicted, the Lord has sent me here this morning to get you delivered. There is the authority that breaks the yoke. There is the power that removes every mountain. And that power, that authority is here to remove every mountain in your life. To cast out devils. To work miracles. To deliver the oppressed. To set the captives free. To pronounce the year of Jubilee, the year of liberty, the year of deliverance, the year of freedom. And if you are here today and you have any problem in your life, I can assure you by the revelation of the Spirit of God, you will not carry those problems back home in Jesus' name. There are 3 points we're going to consider. Number one, Christ's authority. Number two, conferred authority. Number three, the Christian's authority. As you look at Mark chapter 1, you then come face to face with Christ's authority. In Mark chapter 1, reading from verse 22, and they were astonished at his doctrine. For he taught them as one that had authority, and not as a scribe. Jesus has not changed. The same yesterday, today, and forever. If you see anybody teaching with authority here, if you see any pastor, any overseer teaching with authority here, it's not him. It's Christ in him. Who changes not, who is still teaching with authority.
2: Christ in him.
1: In verse 23, and there was in their synagogue a man with an unclean spirit, and he cried out, saying, let us alone. What have we to do with thee, thou Jesus of Nazareth? The evil spirits in that man recognized Jesus, recognized his power, recognized his authority.
2: enyo Jesu Christ si ache bonyo kukunu etinto ewo me.
1: If you brought anybody here that has demons, evil spirit, that demon recognizes the authority of the preacher, of the man of God, of the one that stands and proclaims deliverance and liberty in the name of the Lord. And then he said, I know thee, who thou art, the Holy One of God. And Jesus rebuked him, saying, hold thy peace and come out of him. And when the unclean spirit had turned him, he cried with a loud voice, and he came out of him. And they were all amazed so much that they questioned among themselves, saying, what thing is this? What new

0: And the people had never seen anything like this before. And they were surprised. They were amazed. They were astonished. And they questioned among themselves. They said, what thing is this? What new doctrine, new teaching, new principle, new revelation is this? Because with authority and with power, he commands the unclean spirits, and what do? They obey him. And where there is authority, evil spirit will obey the man having the authority. The spirit of infirmity, of sickness, will obey the man that manifests the authority.
1: Death
0: spirit, blind spirit that makes people deaf and blind will obey the man that has the authority. The spirit of epilepsy will obey the man that has authority. With authority, he commanded even the unclean spirits, and they obey him. In Luke chapter 4, reading from verse 36, Luke chapter 4, verse 36, and they were all amazed and speak among themselves, saying, what a word is this? It's not a long sentence, it's just a word. A sentence, because it's a word of power, a word of authority.
1: But with authority
0: and power, he commanded the unclean spirits, and they come out. When a man manifests authority, he doesn't beg, he doesn't plead with the evil spirit, he doesn't have to shake his head or shake his body.
1: Don't
0: you see the policeman on the road with the uniform? It's that uniform that grants him the authority of the nation. Look at that believer, covered in the blood of Jesus. It is that blood of Jesus that covers him, that gives him the authority of heaven. Look at that believer. He has Jesus in him. He has the Holy Ghost on him. He has the blood of Jesus covering him. And he has the word of God in his mouth. And he has faith that moves mountains when he stands. And he mentions the name of Jesus. Evil spirits, demons, familiar spirits, water spirits, any spirit of infirmity, any evil sin, when that man stands in authority, all those evil spirits that do evil will vanish away when he gives the command. And that's why the people say, what a word is this? But with authority and power, he commanded the unclean spirits, and they come out. And Jesus is here, and he has not changed. He remains ever the same. Same authority and the same power he manifested before, he still manifests in it today. In verse 32 of that same Luke chapter 4. Luke chapter 4, verse 32. And they were astonished at his doctrine. For his word.

0: church was with power.
1: Now, wait on Gona Ache.
0: What word are we reading today?
1: There's
0: still the words of Jesus. What words are you hearing today?
1: There's
0: still the words of Jesus. What words are we preaching and teaching you?
1: It's
0: still the words of Jesus. What word do you believe today?
1: It's
0: still the words of Jesus. As the word of Jesus was powerful at that time, that same word of Jesus is still powerful today. As his word was with power at that time, his word is still with power at this time. The centurion understood the power and the authority of the word of Jesus. That's why he said, speak the word only and my servant shall be healed. And I thank God for you here today, because you know the word of Jesus has not changed. That's why I'm hearing you say, that's where you are mentioning it in your heart. That's why I see you that you are trusting the Lord. That's why I see confidence on your face. That's why you are telling me, speak the word only, the word of Jesus. I will be healed. My servant shall be healed. My wife shall be healed. My husband shall be healed. Because he came to do something when he came to the world here. In 1 John chapter 3, the second part of verse
1: 8.
0: 1 John chapter 3, second part of verse
1: 8.
0: For this purpose the Son of God was manifested, that he might destroy the works of the devil.
1: He's
0: here today. He's by your side today.
1: He's
0: standing there with you today. And when we begin to pray, every work of the devil will be destroyed from your life. You are going to go into the new year without any property of the devil in your body, without any influence of evil spirit in your family. You are leaving this place free and delivered and search at liberty. On the road, there's no accident for you. I said on the road, there's no accident for you. Anywhere you go, the Lord will so set you free, you will never come back into bondage in Jesus' name. Because the Son of God was manifested that he might destroy the works of the devil in your life. In Matthew chapter 4 verse 24. Matthew chapter 4 verse 24. And his fame went throughout all Syria. And he brought unto him all sick people that were taken with divers different diseases and torments. And those which were possessed with devils. And those which were lunatics. And those that had the palsy. And he healed them. And he delivered them. And he set them at liberty. Because it's what had power and authority. That power, that authority, he transferred to his own ministers. That leads us to point number two. Converge authority. When somebody has power, like in your place of work, he is the one in charge of everything.
1: He
0: is the one that says, okay, you can come in and take a job here.
1: He's
0: the one that says, you are not doing well, get out of that place.
1: He's
0: the one that says, you're doing so well, I increase your salary.
1: Is
0: the one that also says, what kind of work is it that you are doing? You are not doing well. I'm going to even demote you, and you are going to go a step lower.
1: As a
0: man in that place of work, in that company that has authority, look up here. Now, he is going somewhere. He will be away for the next few months. He will be away for maybe a year or two. He's still in authority. But he calls somebody. Somebody next to him. He said, you know, I'm going on vacation. And all the period I will be away, you are in charge. The authority I've been manifesting, I transfer that authority to you. Do you see the way I've been working in this office? The people that are doing well, you see how I upgrade them. The people that are not doing well, you see how I downgrade them. The people that need to be brought into the employment, you see the way I employ them. And the people that they just will not cooperate, you see the way I show them the way out. I fire them. Now, I am transferring my authority to you because I am going away. Do exactly what I have been doing. That's what is called converge authority. The authority is transferred onto that man. And when Jesus Christ was going, he conferred, he transferred the authority onto his disciples. He transferred it onto his ministers. That's why we're here today. Because the authority has been transferred unto
1: all.
0: I read it to you already in Luke chapter 9, verse 1. Then he called his 12 disciples together. And he gave them power and authority over all devils. There is no devil. There is no demon. There is no evil spirit that we ministers of God here that we don't have authority over. There is no disease, there is no infirmity, there is no sickness that we people of God here do not have authority. There is no mountain, there is no difficulty that we people of God here do not have a solution to. Because his authority has been conferred on us, transferred unto all. In Matthew chapter 10, reading from verse 1. Matthew chapter 10, verse 1. And when he had called unto him his 12 disciples, he gave them power against unclean spirits to cast them out and to heal all and to heal all manner of sickness and all manner of disease. Look at verse 7. As ye go, preach, saying, the kingdom of heaven is at hand. Heal the sea. That's the power I gave you. Heal the sea. That's the authority I conferred upon your life. Heal the sea. There will be no failure. Heal the sick. Use my name and heal the sick. My name represents me. Heal the
1: sick.
0: My name is as powerful as myself. Heal the
1: sick.
0: No sickness can be stubborn when you use my name. Heal the sick. Cleanse the lepers. I need to explain that to you now. Cleanse the lepers. At the time that Jesus gave this instruction, leprosy was the incurable disease. Leprosy was the thing that put upon a man, upon a woman, stigma that they don't accept him in the society. Leprosy was the thing that cast somebody out. Nobody wants to marry him. Nobody wants to marry her. Nobody wants to do business with him. Nobody wants to sleep on the same bed with him. Leprosy. The thing that is as serious as leprosy today is HIV AIDS. It is a disease that puts a stigma on a man, on a woman. It is a disease that somebody has. Nobody wants to sleep with him or sleep with on the bed. It is a disease that makes people, once they know, they say, stay by yourself, don't shake hands with me, stay by yourself, don't wear my clothes, stay by yourself and don't use my shaving stick, stay by yourself, I don't want to do anything with you, because it is a disease that when people have, it's like the leprosy of those days. Jesus said, cleanse the lepers. What that means for us today is heal the HIV AIDS infected people. If you have HIV here today, I'm telling you, when I speak the word of authority in the name of Jesus, your HIV AIDS will vanish away. You will go for the test and the doctor will tell you don't have AIDS anymore in Jesus' name.
1: Raise the dead.
0: What was Jesus telling his own disciples? He's telling his own disciples that I've given you the greatest power. I've given you a power that's above the power of the medical doctors. I've given you authority. You can go a step further. You can go a mile further. You can go a step further than all the medical doctors. The medical doctors, once somebody has died, they said, we've given the certificate to confirm that this fellow is dead. There is nothing else to do. And Jesus told his own disciples, I am giving you authority. I've given you power that goes beyond the limitation of the
1: doctor. Yana we mame, Dome Wakoku, Chiba Mule, Namuronese, Dotula Dongo, Ramindokuna Dofon, Ochole Dogbe, Tokara Miruga, Dotole, Mi, Bofon Yedo Ogbe.
0: The authority here this morning goes beyond the authority and the power and the knowledge of medical doctors.
1: I chat no vitwegbe.
0: Whatever problem you have, be confident here this morning, the Lord will deliver you in Jesus' name. They say that your kidney is dead. Have faith in God.
1: They
0: say the nurse, your eyes, they are dead. Have faith in God. And you have always been a giving birth to dead children. And the doctors cannot do anything. I command this morning life to come into you. And you will deliver living babies in Jesus' name. Your hand is dead. You cannot move that dead hand. You raise it up today. Life will come into that hand in Jesus' name. You read and you cannot understand it. Your brain is dead and your brain has packed up. I say today that life is coming into that brain. You will go and read that same book, you will understand. You'll go and take that same exam and you will pass that exam in Jesus' name.
1: And the sisters
0: cast out devils. Cast out devils. Freely ye have received and freely give. Praise the Lord. God has given us the key. And we just open the door and you move into healing. We open the door, you move into deliverance. We open the door, you move into childbearing. We open the door, impossibilities become possible. We open the door and the dead begins to hear and to speak. We open the door and the blind begins to see. We open the door and everything that is dead in you will come alive. In Luke chapter 18.
1: Luke chapter 18.
0: Reading from verse 18. Verily I say unto you, whatsoever ye shall bind on earth shall be bound in heaven. What the Lord is telling us is that as I stand here, I am not alone. Heaven is looking down. Heaven is paying attention. And what I do here, heaven confirms. Because it says, whatsoever you shall bind on earth shall be bound in heaven. When I tell your sickness to go, I say that here on earth. Immediately, heaven confirms it. And your sickness is gone. When I tell your HIV AIDS to move out of your body, immediately what I say on earth is confirmed in heaven. When I tell the dead part of your body to come alive, I say that here on earth, and it is confirmed in heaven. Verily I say unto you, whatsoever you shall bind on earth shall be bound in heaven. And whatsoever ye shall loose on earth shall be loosed in heaven. That means if you're all tied up, your legs are spiritually tied up. Your hands are spiritually tied up. Whatever is tying your legs or tying your hands, arthritis or demonic spirit or paralysis or whatever, whatsoever we loose on earth is loosed in heaven. That's why Peter said, silver and gold have I not. But what I have, I give unto you. In the name of Jesus Christ of Nazareth, rise up and walk. What he loosed on earth was loosed in heaven immediately. And that man rose up and he walked. It will happen to you today. I come to point number three. The Christian's authority. This is great and wonderful. The Christian's authority. Mark chapter 16. And these signs shall follow them that believe. Who are these people? Them that believe. Look at me here. I am. I believe in Jesus. That's why I'm saying. I believe in Jesus. That's why I'm strong. I believe in Jesus. That's why I've been healed. I believe in Jesus. That's why I'm delivered. I believe in Jesus. That's why I read the Bible. This sign shall follow them that believe. Do you believe? Are you a believer? When you pray, signs will follow you. Healing will follow you. Deliverance will follow you. Joy will follow you. When you pray, mountains will move away. Goodness and mercy will follow you. Goodness and mercy will follow you. You are praying as a believer. You are standing as a believer. And you are talking as a believer. Do I have believers that came here today? Are they willing to stand up? Are they willing to stand in faith? Are they willing to talk in faith? Are they willing to manifest authority? Are they willing to shout? Are they willing to receive miracles? Are they willing to be healed? These signs shall follow them that believe on my name. In my name they shall cast out devils. They shall speak with new tongues. They shall take off serpents. If they drink any deadly thing, it shall not hurt them. And they shall lay their hands on the sea. And they shall recover. You are a believer. That's why you are here. You are a believer. That's why you pray. You are a believer. Accept your deliverance. You are a believer. And let the impossibilities be possible. You are a believer. Let mountains roll away. You are a believer. Let the curse be broken. You are a believer. Let the yoke be broken. You are a believer. And let the devil run away. You are a believer. Let the familiar spirits stop their activity. You are a believer. The spirit of snake, the spirit of serpent, and the spirit of python, let it run away from your life. You are a believer. Oppression in the night. Pressing you down on the bed. Tormenting your brain. Falling around your mind. Let the oppressive spirit get away. You are a believer. Let your wife become pregnant. You are a believer. Let creative miracle take place in your husband. You are a believer. Let the weak say, I am strong. You are a believer. Let the poor say, I am rich. You are a believer. Let the barren say, I have children. You are a believer. Let the epileptic spirit vanish away from that person. You are a believer. And this I shall follow them that believe. This I shall follow you because you believe. In my name you will cast out devils. In my name you will speak new tongues. In my name you will take up the serpent. In my name, if you drink any deadly thing, it shall not hurt you. In my name, you will lay that hand upon the sick, and the sick shall recover. Amen. Are the believers still there? Where are they? No more bad luck. No more sickness. No more defeat. Where are the believers? Signs and wonders. Signs and wonders. My sister, signs and wonders. Signs and wonders on your head. Signs and wonders on your body. Signs and wonders in your eyes. My brother, signs and wonders on your head. Signs and wonders in your family. 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Signs and wonders everywhere. You go out, signs and wonders. You come in, signs and wonders. You sit down, signs and wonders. You rise up, signs and wonders. You go to the office, signs and wonders. Anywhere you are singing, signs and wonders. You are preaching signs and wonders. You are ushering signs and wonders. You are in the security, signs and wonders. You are in the kitchen, signs and wonders. You are in the sanitation, signs and wonders. You are pastoring, signs and wonders. Signs and wonders. Signs and wonders. They will follow you in Jesus' name. Raise up those anointed hands. Father, in the name of Jesus, these are believers. These brothers are believers. These sisters are believers. I pray, oh Lord, double anointing. Triple anointing. Spiritual anointing. Holy Ghost anointing. Will come on those hands in Jesus' name. Lay those hands on yourself now. Lay those hands on yourself now. Lay those hands where the problem is now. Those anointed hands, you are the first candidate for miracle from that hand. You are laying that hand on the sick right now. You are laying that hand to break the yoke right now. And to cancel the oppression right now. As that anointed hand comes upon you right now, I break the yoke in Jesus' name. All your sicknesses, all your infirmities, all your troubles, all the harassment of the devil, all the affliction of the devil, I cancel from your life in Jesus' name. Blind eyes be opened and see in Jesus' name. Lame people, rise up and walk in Jesus' name. Deaf and dumb people, hear and speak in Jesus' name. Epilepsy, come out in Jesus' name. HIV is be healed in Jesus' name. Backsliders be restored in Jesus' name. Weak people be strong in Jesus' name. Yoke and curse be broken in Jesus' name. Barrenness be removed in Jesus' name. Creative miracle of childbearing come into their families now in Jesus' name. I proclaim, I declare, I pronounce the blessing of God upon you as believers in Jesus' name. You are blessed. You are healed. You are delivered. You are set free. God has given you the miracle. Miracle of children. Everything you need is given to you. You have got it already. It will never leave your life. I pass this authority unto you. At home, if you lay your hand on your wife, on your husband, on your children, on your neighbors, they will get healed. And signs and wonders will be following you in your ministry in Jesus' name. Thank you, Father, because I know you have answered. I know you have answered. I know you have answered. In Jesus' name we pray.
1: I have
0: seen the downfall of Satan. Glory be to you, God. Glory be to you, Jesus. I have seen.
2: Come on.
0: when I look at my right, when I look at my left,

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I have seen the victory of Jesus. 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Glory be to Jesus. I have seen the victory of Jesus. I have seen. When I look at my right, I see Jesus has conquered. I see Jesus has conquered. When I look at my left, I see Jesus has conquered. When I look at my front, I see Jesus has conquered. When I look at my back, the victory of Jesus. I have seen the victory of Jesus. When I look at my right, Jesus has conquered. When I look at my left, when I look at my front, when I look at

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1: Jesus' name we pray. Heavenly Father, we do thank you today. We bless your name because you brought us together for this worship service. Lord, you want us to worship in spirit and in truth. I will pray, Lord, that soul, spirit, and body will worship you acceptably today in Jesus' name.
2: We
1: pray, Lord, you make us different from the people of the world who are not hearing your word. That your word coming to every one of us will be beneficial, profitable to everyone here on earth and there in eternity in Jesus' name.
2: We
1: prepare us for the coming day. For the glory that shall come, prepare every one of us in Jesus' name. We pray, Lord, here on earth you'll be glorified in our lives.
2: We'll
1: bring glory to you, and then in the day or above, in the future, eternal future, that glory will share with you in Jesus' name. Well, thank you because we know you have answered. In Jesus' name we pray. And everybody said, Amen. Thank you very much. I welcome you to our worship service today in Jesus' name.
2: A
1: glorious day to be together and to look at the word of God and hear the word of God. I put all our hearts, all our mind, all our soul, all our spirit, all our concentration on the word that the Lord is speaking to our hearts. And he wants us, while we hear his word, to give him all the attention. Because this is for your good. That you hear the word, and the word you hear will mix the faith in your heart, and it will do the work it has been sent for in Jesus' name. I'm looking at Daniel chapter 7 from verse 9. I beheld till the thrones were cast down, and the ancient of days did sit, whose garment was white as snow, and the hair of his head like pure wool. His throne was like fiery flame, and his wheels as burning fire. Stream was ten, issued and came forth from before him, thousands and thousands ministers unto him.
2: And
1: ten thousand stood before him, and the judgment was set, and the books were opened. I beheld then, because of the voice of the great words which the horn spake, I beheld even till the beast was slain, and his body destroyed, and given to the burning flame.
2: Here
1: we find a vision that was revealed unto Daniel. And you'll find that this vision in all the forms, in various forms, was revealed to the other prophets too. You read about judgment in Isaiah. You read about judgment in Jeremiah. You read about judgment in
2: Ezekiel.
1: And so, for those who know their Bible very well, judgment is coming. The ancient of this sat on the throne. And of the sat that we're told about his appearance. It talks about his garment, white as snow. That's talking about his untarnished purity. Blemished holiness. That's talking about his immaculate whiteness and purity from the ancient of this, from the eternal past unto the eternal future. And then it tells us his hair was like pure wool. Totally white. He's been living from all eternity. He'll continue to lead to all eternity. And it says his throne was like furry lame. Talking about judgment. The judgment that will devour. The judgment will burn up all the sinners. It says the throne was issuing out flames, fiery flames, and his wheels as burning fire. And the righteous people, 10,000 times 10,000, they stood before him, and the judgment was set. And judgment, the small and the great will be there. And then God will judge out of the things that were reaching down. And it says, and the books were open. I come to you today to talk to you on the day when the books shall be open. The day when the books shall be opened. There are many people that live their lives without thinking, without knowing that books are being written. There are many kinds of books here in the world. And in those books to preserve knowledge. And God is following you all about. And God has a messenger, an angel, a servant that is following you about everything. You cannot see, but you see your thoughts. They see your actions. They see your lifestyle in the day and in the night. These servants, these angels never go on vacation. They never go on leave. And they're never on holidays. And they're just writing down. The Lord has all these myriads of angels, all these myriads of servants, writers, and they have books in their hand. Today it's invisible. On that day it will be visible for everybody to see, and everything is recorded down. Good things are recorded, the bad things are recorded, the secret things are recorded, the public visible things are recorded to you. For the child, for the adult, for the mother, the father, the children, for everyone, for the goer, and for the believer, and for the unbeliever, everything is being recorded down.
2: Now, Vilena Megitole, Nagume, Yitole, Kumira, Gumele, Povodu Santo, Memavodu Santo, Yisema, Yiseno, Lepo Patak Padetu, we want that ye.
1: And one day will come when God will assemble all the angels in heaven and will assemble all the righteous from the time of Noah unto the very last time, and all the unbelievers, the unrighteous, assemble them together. It will be like a sea of heads, uncountable.
2: As under Jamo, but you're not playing Dodon Lekosono, when Kaka Jazza go to Tongue, not play Edo Popo, Yadon Lepoga, not play Azudo, Voga, Yadon, I home Lepo Patak Pata, and not play Benegbinakole, I want both one talk book better to an ammo. As hello, Eja.
1: That day, the records of the books, the writings in the books, will be read to everybody, and everybody will see, everybody will hear, and for all people who have not plunged themselves in the blood of the Lamb.
2: As any day, can I wear my coat on and out on the floor? May Mogulangapo, Mogulangapo, yea, Makulapo, Lengbo, can I lapuna jabanga?
1: Those whose sins have not been washed away, those who have been saved, I don't care about it, I just know I'm saved.
2: Yes, in your day, Mako Crowley, but I don't matter, Dremine, Mogang.
1: And they commit sin, they live in sin, and all those sins are reaching down, and they do not go to the Lord that the blood of the Lamb will wash away. All the sins that have been reaching down, for them on that day, we will see everything you've done that we didn't know, everywhere you've gone, everything you've touched, we know, everything you've done to, we didn't know, everything will be on record like this in the front of the presence of the whole wide world. The day when the books shall be opened. We're looking at Zephaniah chapter 1 from verse 8. And it shall come to pass in the day of the Lord's sacrifice that I will punish the princes and the king's children and all such as are clothed with strange apparel.
2: In a soa joto, as a vosano, kuno toton lo mewe, nyena drakwa to a hovile jipo visun a holu, ton le popo yo me unko ye yavo, ubejinu shiona le po.
1: The Lord is saying, he's even going to go into details. Even the clothes we wear.
2: Kuno mina dele do vovo kekadokla, avole mino dole.
1: And of the king's children. So you see that this is not a day when some people will say, Lord, deal with me secretly. It's going to be in the presence of everyone. And the king's children shall be there. The pastor's children shall be there. And all the young people will be there. And the adults will be there. This is a day when all the parents will appear in the presence of their children. And the parents will be saying, now live right and stand up and do right. And those parents have been living in secret sin. This is the day when the books will be opened. And everything the parents have done will be read in the presence of the children. And everything the children have done will be read in the presence of the parents too. The day when the books shall be
2: opened.
1: And it says in verse 9, in the same day also will I punish all those that leap on the threshold which fill their master's houses with violence and deceit.
2: And
1: it shall come to pass in that day, says the Lord, that there shall be noise of a cry from the fish gate, and an howling from the second, and a great crashing from the hills. We look at Isaiah chapter 13. I'm reading from verse 9. Behold, the day of the Lord cometh, cruel both with wrath and fierce anger, to lay the land desolate, and he shall destroy the sinners thereof out of it.

0: Avant il y a Sarah, mettons.
1: And then when all the secrets of men will be judged without partiality. I will cause the arrogancy of the proud to cease. I cannot be proud of that day when the books are opened. Some hypocritical acts who have been pretending to be righteous in front of other people.
0: The day when
1: the books shall be opened, all hypocrisy will be rolled away like a curtain, and then we'll see everything clearly like during the day, and we'll see all the details, all the things that the people have done, and there'll be nowhere to hide.
0: As I go in a hole, sacra po yanu wa better to pona people that they didn't know who. A voice so no do, but then egbe, a chin yet on like patak pata, nay, we don't vote to better like posi no kume.
1: And it says so back here, it should be the day when the arrogancy or the haughtiness of the proud shall come to an end, and will lay low the haughtiness of the terrible. I'm dividing the message to three parts. Number one, joy from the book for the righteous.
0: There's
1: the book of life, and that's the book for the righteous. Joy from the book for the righteous.
0: Number
1: two, wells through the book of remembrance. I'm coming to number one, joy from the book for the righteous. Looking at Luke chapter 10, verse 17. And the 70 returned with joy, saying, Lord, even the devils are subject unto us through thy name. And he said unto them, I beheld Satan as lightning fall from heaven. Behold, I give unto you power to tread on serpents and scorpions, and over all the power of the enemy, and nothing shall by any means hurt you. Give me a good amen there. You need to have the might of Christ. You need to have the understanding of Christ.
0: It
1: says, they have gone out, and the devils were subject to them through the name of Christ. And many healings are taking place, and many miracles have been performed. And he said, behold, I give unto you even to tread on serpents and scorpions, and then I give you power over the power of all enemies. And now some ministries are built and based just on that. Healing the sick, devils performing miracles. Some ministries are totally completely on that and nothing else. Jesus said, notwithstanding,
0: in
1: this rejoice not. Notwithstanding, in all these miracles, healing bodies and loosing souls, healing their bodies and leaving them in sin. Don't rejoice in that. In this rejoice not. The spirits are subject unto you, but rather rejoice because

0: aims are reaching in heaven.
1: Mi jaya to enele me blo do gbole mi me glo gla mi sigba mi ni jaya do yewura oyin mi ton to olo me.
0: There is a book of life. The greatest joy you could have is that your name personally is in that book of life.
1: Ogo gbe ton leti mo paya jede na do de do modo ke na dewe lo rara mo tara yin ko to bi owe gbe me erin ton lo me.
0: And every morning you wake up, you check up, and the Spirit of God assures you that your name is still there. That's the greatest joy on earth. Those of us who are preachers, here is where we need to be very wise. You read about the Lord Jesus Christ, because he healed the sick and because he cast out devils. We're told multitudes followed him. But Jesus did not put any confidence in that. You know why? He was wondering, because he knew how many of this multitude have their names in the book of life. Sometimes when we talk from pastor to pastor, you know, pastors will not know when they become proud. Two pastors are talking. Pastor A, he has 200 members, and Pastor B has 500 members. And then Pastor B, having 500 members, he looks at Pastor A having only 200 members, and he says, when did you start ministry? And then the fellow said, I started ministry about 10 years ago.
1: Pastor B, they think they better for we. Can we go to Aguetome and Akpanko Pastor Alo? They think they better for it. But then I go back to Division 2. They don't go back to Division 2.
0: I have only 200. I started just 2 years ago and I have 500. How did you do it? Well, you know, programs upon programs. And then we'll put all these titles, come and have the greatest riches on earth. And then come and learn how to become a millionaire in 1 week. And then the people rush on there, and then he tells them some motivational things. That's how he had a 500 in only 2 years. And this other person has been laboring and laboring, and he's saying, except a man be born again, he cannot see the kingdom of God. Hey, look at this. After the 200, you have 150 of them, they are born again.
1: So better for the element, I think better 150 by you more than to you, man.
0: The other 50 are still struggling, but you have 150. That's in the book of life. Out of the 500 here, you have only 5 people.
1: But if you better can they are better to catch another Moglega, you can make that better 500. May I don't get when my Moglega to you,
0: reading the materials of other churches, through listening to radio program of other churches, and through hearing from other people, these 5 people, they managed to get born again. They're in the book of life now. This one has 200, 150 in the book of life, and this one has 500, only 5 in the book of life. Which one is the bigger church? The one that has, you know, you pastors and you coordinators and you group coordinators running to have this member, that's not it. Rejoice not. because the spirits are subject unto you. But rejoice, because your names are written in the book of life in heaven. How many of the people you teach, how many of the people you are preaching to, how many of them have their names in the book of life? That's what counts. And the thing that we leaders and ministers and servants of God and preachers will be rewarded for will be among the people we are preaching to, who we brought into the book of life. In Philippians chapter 4, I'm reading from verse
1: 3.
0: It says, and I entreat thee also through your fellow, help those women which labored with me in the gospel, with Clement also, and with other my fellow laborers whose names are in the book of life. Let me come back again. You know, sometimes from district to district and group to group and region to region and stage to stage, sometimes you find that there is a leader, there is maybe a state overseer, region overseer, or there is a group coordinator, a coordinator. He just wants to keep his workers. And because of that, he is a sugar daddy as a leader. He never rebukes anybody, never corrects anybody. And everybody, all the workers are teaming around him and running after him. Daddy, daddy, daddy, daddy. They just love him. And if anybody does anything, it's like Eli. Why? What am I hearing about you? Don't do that again. I don't want to remove anybody from the workforce. I need all of you. Therefore, please make sure that you do what is right. But this other leader, he is not interested in just what they produce or what they do or the product of their hand. He's looking on the final day when the books shall be opened. And if anybody does anything that this is not up to the mark, he'll say, please leave the work. The work is not important. Go back to the cross again and be washed and be cleansed in the blood of the Lamb.
1: Praise
0: and then his life is cleaned up, and then he has total restoration and reconciliation, and he has assurance his name is now in the book of life. Come on now, this other fellow that is a sugar daddy, never rebukes anybody, never corrects anybody. He has about 100 workers in his group or in his district. And this one, because of his firm stand, here is where we stand. We must live right. Without it, no man shall see the Lord. He has only about 23 workers, but of these 100 workers, no rebuke, no correction. Of these 100 workers, as they influence one another, you know, I did it, and you know, the pastor said nothing. I went this way and the pastor touched me. You know, he's what made him sugar daddy. And no, this is how I am. He has just about 3 people remaining who are really standing for righteousness, who are rightly in the book of life.
1: But
0: and of these other people, he has 23. Thank God, he has 20 of them. And then the book of life. Which one has more workers?
1: I wonder that's 23.
0: We're not just judging by head count. 1, 2, 3. Head count will deceive you. Just sitting down there and seeing all these people will deceive you. It's who is in the book of life.
1: Now the people so have better letter, you know, Chloe. Akman and Blemo, Beza, yet to me, Melesin called God to work better.
0: And the thing that will count on that final day will be when the books are opened. Who will stay? Who will still be there? That's what counts. Revelation chapter 3 verse 2.
1: So here
0: the watchful and strengthen the things which remain.
1: It's
0: talking to the leader of the church in Sardis. And
1: he's
0: saying, be watchful. Don't be calm, relaxed, carefree.
1: And
0: don't say, I don't want to catch anybody doing bad. If they want to do bad, let them go and do it without you. I don't want to see them. I just want peace of mind. Be watchful, be vigilant. See them and know them so that you will know who to bring back the past. Be watchful, he says, and strengthen the things which remain that are ready to die, for I have not found thy works perfect before God. He says, remember therefore in verse 3 how thou wast received and heard, and hold fast to repent. If therefore thou shalt not watch, I will come on thee as a thief, and thou shalt not know what hour I will come upon thee. Thou hast a few names even in Sardis.
1: The
0: pastor and the preacher here, the leader here, had been thinking, we have a lively church.
1: We
0: have a worshiping church.
1: We
0: have a singing church. That's why it says in verse 1, thou hast a name that thou livest, but art dead. You have a name. You have publicity. The city is talking about you. The nation is talking about you. As if you are doing the greatest work of the Lord. You have a name that you live, but the record of heaven is different. And you have a few names in Sardis that have not defiled their garments. It says, they shall walk with me in white, for they are worthy. He that overcometh, the same shall be clothed in white raiment, and I will not blot out his name out of the book of life. out of the book of life. That's the book. That's what the Lord wants. He wants us to be in that book. Revelation chapter 17 verse 8. The beast that thou sawest was and is not, and shall ascend out of the bottomless pit and go into perdition, and they that dwell on the earth shall wander, whose names were not written in the book of life. The important thing is to have your name in that book, in the book of life. And to be asking yourself every time to have the answer from heaven. Is my name still there? You know, there are people that just carry on religion because, you know, if I don't stand up to do what I need to do and to preach and to sing and to do this and to do that, the people be asking, brother, what happened to you? We didn't see you the other time. We thought you were to teach and you were to preach and you were not there. And because of that shame, avoiding that shame, then you come out. They're piling up their evil. And you do not have any time to really seek the Lord. And you know, there are people that just go from meeting to meeting. When we finish the meeting now, this Sunday worship, they'll go out there, they'll talk a little. After talking a little, then they go to another meeting. Then from there, they go to another meeting. And before they come home in the night, it's about 10:30 or 11, they are dead, tired. To check up their lives and to pray and to lay anything on the altar, it's impossible. You're too busy for any personal cleansing and for any personal evaluation of their very lives. And if you're too busy like that and your name is not in the book of life and you're just carrying on activity upon activity, the question is the day when the books shall be opened. Where will you be?
1: Now, God and you are so mumba and not telling another budget better to a pumba gona as on the more who can say to a deal to a boy as I be now who will do nouveau. Now, don't be the lepon fit.
0: We're looking at Revelation chapter 20, verse 12.
1: So, Galetta, go after them. Yahweh,
0: I saw the dead, small and great, stand before God, and the books were opened, and another book was opened, which is what? Which one is plural? The books of records. Just for those people, multitudes of them. Which one is singular? The book of life. Those who are saved, only one book. Those who are righteous, only one book. And the people that are not saved, the people that are not righteous, there's so many that one book cannot contain their names. It has to be books and books and books. But the people who are saved, they have only one book of life. And the dead were judged out of those things which were written in the books according to their works. In Revelation chapter 21, verse 27, and there shall in no wise enter into it anything that defileth, neither whatsoever walketh abomination or maketh a lie, but they which are rich in the Lamb's book of life.
1: Jala for quatun kwa with 27 enye boso to dekpepe nureno eme flu mato nabio eme kavi wareno basi osunu kavi eto lalo do adavo yere yungla yeton do okokbe owe lengba vula tome le chokede
0: only to reach in there and he keep their names there by consecration.
1: Yes, in quite a week but yungla yiko eto gbomere kando vodalile
0: only those people who remain there
1: yere chokede wana kuto fine.
0: How about those who go back to sin? The names were written before in the book of life, but then they went back to sin. If somebody doesn't do this, this salary is not enough. That's what we're telling you, that you are not the way you used to be when you came in here. Well, don't worry, I'm still a child of God. Are these two children of God?
1: Are
0: their names still in the book of life of that sin coming into their lives? With all the secret evil things that they do. Let's look at Exodus chapter 32. I'm reading from verse 31. And Moses returned unto the Lord and said, oh, this people have sinned a great sin, and have made them gods of gold. Yet now, if thou wilt forgive their sin, and if not, blot me, I pray thee, out of thy book which thou hast written.
1: Moses said, O Lord, let the body of my men let go, and the blood of my men let go, and the blood of my men let go, and the blood of my men let go, and the blood of my men let go.
0: Moses said, Lord, I love these people so much. What has happened to them? They have sinned. How many of them are still in good relationship with the Lord? Only 2 out of 600,000. What does that mean? That means Moses was like a pastor over 600,000 people. And then all of them except Joshua and Caleb had gone astray and
1: had
0: followed Aaron. And Aaron, that's the effeminate leader, the sugar daddy, the soft, sentimental leader. In verse 33, and the Lord said unto Moses, whosoever hath sinned against me, him will I blot out of my books. I wish the leaders of churches will think about this and begin to ask ourselves how many in our teeming crowd are still in the book of life. How many are still watchful over their lives, are saved, and they remain saved and righteous and pure and holy? How many of the people that say they take us, they love us, they exalt us, they honor us as their pastor? How many of them are still having their names in the book of life? That is what counts. That's what brings joy to the preacher. That's what brings joy to the Christian worker. That's what brings joy to a father, to a mother, to know that my children are not just following me to church, church, they have their names on the book of life. The joy that comes because we have the book of the righteous and your name is there. Point number two, the jewels through the book of remembrance. We're looking at Malachi chapter 3. I'm reading from verse 16.
1: Malachi,
0: then they that feared the Lord spake often one to another, and a book of remembrance was written before him for them that feared the Lord and that thought upon his name. In that day when I make up my jewels, and I will spare them as a man spareth his own son that serveth him.
1: Then
0: shall ye return and discern between the righteous and the wicked, between him that serveth God and him that serveth him not. Here it says they were talking to one another, they were exhorting one, admonishing one another, encouraging, leading one another forward. Those are the people. There'll be jewels on that day. I pray you'll be there. In Daniel chapter 12, in verse 1, it tells us, and at that time shall Michael stand up, and the great prince which standeth for the children of thy people, and there shall be a time of trouble such as never was since there was a nation, even to that same time, and at that time thy people shall be delivered, everyone that shall be found where? Written in the book. Many of them that sleep in the dust shall of the earth shall awake, some to everlasting life and some to shame and everlasting contempt, and they that be wise I will be wise. You know, when temptation comes, if you yield to it, it's only the pleasure of a moment. But that pleasure of a moment can earn you an eternity of suffering.
1: You
0: know, sometimes you have a marriage challenge, and it appears that that marriage, you know, things are a little bit tough and difficult. And there's one man outside that is beckoning you, I'll give you this, I'll give you this.
1: But Sunday kato bonu na okwe dotowe, but alomina do nina na ekwe ekwe.
0: Okay, come and visit me and see the mansion where I live, and then you yield to that temptation, go to visit him. And then you see the mansion. It says, you know, all this will be yours. If you just leave that man, well, you're having a lot of trouble and conflict. If you come to marry me, this is what you will have. What if you just say, okay, I'll marry you and then you marry? What if you spend 50 years together? 50 years of pleasure. And then it's going to earn you 1,000,000 years, 1,000,000,000 years, and then trillion times trillion years of suffering in the lake of fire.
1: So machi machi kode masogakia bo tombio dukumbia monkotomena kwe live in kotolo.
0: Be wise. That when challenges come to you, you'll be able to understand how to evaluate the pleasure I have now and the punishment I will have in eternity. Which one am I willing to endure, forgo the pleasure now, so that you'll be able to get to the Lord? Then it says, but they that be wise, you'll be wise. If you are wise, you know, you see all these signboards, they invite you for this meeting, invite you for that other meeting. If you are wise, you turn your eyes away. That's not the place the Lord wants you to go. Of all those miracle propaganda they are making, whose lives are being changed?
1: So yes, was on chance akwado eleme nemutik bezan kwen didiye bakomo.
0: And he thinks they testify to, we receive this, we receive that.
1: We sekunde yete lang mo deto yemo doto yi.
0: Be a wise man, be a wise woman.
1: Yisru nunyeto boy nyonu nunyeto.
0: Where the Lord will come, we've gone this far. See where we're coming from.
1: Yekpo asale miko tembo wopon kude klo kujado miwa.
0: See where we started from the earth of repentance. And see where we've come to, the altar of consecration. See the friends that are forsaking us. And see the enemies that are persecuted us. And then at this time, because of a little headache, because of money, there'll be bunch away in the conflagration of the end of the world. Because of that, we become foolish and run after those things. I say, God forbid.
1: Ah, na doku bekli de na ze miondo fatu to mademe pana eduya ukode juwe emai monanye duela.
0: Everybody say, God forbid.
1: Melekundo juani duela.
0: He says he wants you to be wise.
1: Rani nunyeto.
0: I'll be wise and you'll be wise.
1: Na nunyeto yasala nunyeto ga.
0: They that be wise shall shine as the brightness of the firmament, and they that turn many to righteousness. Just they that heal the sick. It's not they that cast out devils, but they that turn many unto righteousness as the stars forever and ever. I pray you're the one of us.
1: Amen. Yeah, to go my way, I saw my last examen. Lala, yeah, to me to Diola, whatever that was he said, this song level, the agenda and the photo meme.
0: Esther chapter 6, verse 1.
1: Esther chapter 6, verse 1.
0: That night could not the king sleep, and he commanded to bring the book of records of the chronicles, and they were read before the king. And it was found written that Mordecai had told of Bigthana and Teresh, two of the king's chamberlains, the keepers of the door, who sought to lay hand on the king Ahasuerus. And the king said, what honor and dignity has been done to Mordecai for this?
1: Yes, so to kick out to a hollow no con yeso, but we will land on Mordecai
0: Then said the king's servants that ministered unto him, there is nothing done for him.
1: When we David akoluton eto David son waglen ledomo unde matin ye waglen gba.
0: You see the point here. Mordecai had done something rewardable.
1: I'm not feeling Mordecai ko wande de jenale.
0: Something that preserved the honor and the dignity of the king.
1: De ugla oye po gbe akoluton po.
0: When Mordecai did that, it went on record. That's what kings do. That's what good leaders do. Whenever any of their subjects, whenever they do any good thing, they go and put it on record. And you might think that they don't know anything about it, but they know. I'm reading from verse 4, and the king said, who is in the court? Now Haman was come into the outward court of the king's house to speak unto the king, to hang Haman on the gallows that he had prepared for him. And the king's servant said unto him, behold, Haman standeth in the court. And the king said, let him come in. So Haman came in, and the king said unto him, what shall be done unto the man whom the king delighteth to honor? The people that the book of God's records, God delights to honor them on that final day.
1: Yes, they
0: are not people that will walk into heaven empty-handed. You know, there's some people that will get to heaven, but they just get to heaven alone. No crown. No stars. They were just Christians. They barely made it. Almost lost, but thank God they got saved. But nothing to show for their presence in the kingdom. And they say, what's your name? He mentions his name. They look at the book of life. Oh yes, you are born again. Thank God. Then
1: they
0: say, don't go yet. They look into the book of remembrance, the book of records.
1: Nothing.
0: But in the case of Mordecai, he had done something. You will do something.
1: You
0: say, what can I do, a Lord? When I became a Christian, that day I became a Christian, that very week I began to get tracts and give to people. I wasn't called a worker. It's not title. I began to buy Bibles for people. I began to invite them to church. I began to preach to them. I began to kneel down with them to pray through until they pray through to salvation. I began to order for books. I ordered for 44 sermons of John Wesley. I just distributed to them. Perfection by John Wesley, I distributed to them. Just on revival by Charles Giffin, I distributed to them. I was just, you know, spending all my money and making sure that people have this word of life. And many of them, by the grace of God, became Christians and they stood firm in this faith once delivered unto the saints. A particular man had been thrown out of university because he failed and failed and failed many tests, was dejected.
1: I
0: went to get forms for him. I filled the forms for him. I bought his textbook for him. I sent him back to university again. He was older than me, but just to do something that will make people know that God is alive. And then, later, the Lord saw that and said, I could move out of just that without any name, without any title, and then come and preach, and it will happen to you. I didn't seek for any deliverance anywhere. All I needed to do was just be helping people. I was not even sick, not one day. It was saying, I'm sick and I want pastor to come and pray for me. How could you be sick in that situation? I didn't know much about healing at that time or much about faith at that time, but I was a jewel in the kingdom of God. I'm still a jewel in the kingdom, and you'll be a jewel to in Jesus' name. That day when the book of remembrance is open, then the Lord will remember your works.
2: Heavenly Father, we bless your name for the privilege of coming before you to hear from you and to be blessed of you. We're asking, O Lord, that in service today, you'll speak to our hearts and bless everyone individually and bless our families in Jesus' name. We're asking, O Lord, that these words you're speaking to us will not fall on deaf ears, but will fall on the fertile soil of every heart in Jesus' name. And at the hearing of your word, the obedience to your word, practicing your word will be a blessing to everyone and to every family in Jesus' name. Bless our young people and bless the young adults and bless those who are preparing to get married and those who have married already, that the good desires of our hearts you'll grant unto every one of us in Jesus' name. We thank you because we know you have answered. In Jesus' name we pray. We come to the word of God, and today we're looking at God's blessing for the family. Actually, the topic today is the secret of a happy marriage and family life. In Psalm 62, I'm reading from verse 5. My soul wait thou upon God, for my expectation is from him. He only is my rock and my salvation. He is my defense. I shall not be moved. In God is my salvation and my glory. The rock of my strength and my refuge is in God. Trust in the Lord, trust in him at all times, ye people.
3: pour out your heart before him. God is a refuge for us. As we look at those words of scripture, we want to remind ourselves that God created man, and the first institution that he made was the institution of marriage and the family. His plan was that every man should be holy in spirit, sound in the mind, righteous in his soul, and healthy in his body. His plan for every family is that each family be happy, be fruitful, and be fulfilled. And God has power to accomplish all that he plans to do.
4: And
3: what a challenge for you, what an instruction for you and for me, that individually we should wait upon the Lord and stay by the Lord. Whether we are young or old, married or not married, we have expectations. Our young people, our students, our youth, teenagers, they have expectations in life. And the young adults who are preparing to get married, they have expectations.
4: And
3: those who are married to you, the parents, mothers and fathers and children and the whole family, we have expectation. Are we going to fulfill those expectations? It's by the strength of the Lord. The psalmist says, he says, whatever wind may blow, that we shall not be moved. If it appears you are going through some difficult times now in your marriage, trust in the Lord. Then he says, pour out your heart before him. That's talking about prayer. The way is going to fulfill your expectation. And the language of the Bible is, you pour out your heart before the Lord. And that means you are coming before the Lord and you open that bucket and you pour out your heart as if you are pouring out water. Like Anna did, just pouring out her request before the Lord. And then he said, God is a refuge for us. Psalm 37 from verse
4: 3.
3: Trust in the Lord and do good. When you trust in the Lord, you don't have to do evil. Before those things, the Lord has promised will come to pass. So shall thou dwell in the land, and verily thou shalt be fed. That word verily there, in the Hebrew understanding, that means certainly. It says certainly, assuredly, without any doubt, verily, thou shalt be fed. And then he says, delight thyself also in the Lord, and he shall give thee the desires of thine heart. And these are the days in which we are living, that many people are not trusting the Lord. They are not trusting the Lord because they think if they're going to have any good thing, if they're going to have the desires of their heart, they must use some worldly methods. Commit thy way unto the Lord. Trust also in him, and he shall bring it to pass. In verse 6, he shall bring forth thy righteousness as a light, and thy judgment as a noonday. Rest in the Lord, and wait patiently for him. You know that our neighbors are so much in a hurry. Our neighbors are in a hurry to get a car, to build a house, to buy land. But the Lord is saying, you wait for the time of the Lord. And if you wait for the time of the Lord, those who have run ahead, you'll find them running back eventually. Fret not thyself because of him who prospereth in his way, because of the man who bringeth wicked devices to pass. Find that some sinners, some neighbors, some relatives who do not know the Lord, and they'll try to do some wicked things. And they tell you that in these days in which they are living, if they don't do those wicked bad things, they'll not be able to have what they need to have. But you don't have to do that. They don't know the Lord. Cease from anger. Forsake wrath. Fret not thyself in any wise to do evil. That is, don't push yourself to do any evil thing. For evil doers shall be cut off. But those that wait upon the Lord, they shall inherit the earth. For yet a little while, and the wicked shall not be. Yea, thou shalt diligently consider his place, and it shall not be. But the meek shall inherit the earth, and shall delight themselves in the abundance of peace. The steps of a good man are ordered by the Lord, and he delighteth in his way. Please notice there, brothers and sisters and young people here today, in the plural, the steps. A converted man, a converted woman, a converted boy, a converted girl is a good one, is a good person. And the stairs of a good man are ordered by the Lord. Just take the step, and the Lord will be guiding your steps. Your choice of career, the choice in marriage, choice in everything, every step you take, the Lord will not allow his people to go astray. The steps of a good man are ordered by the Lord. You remember when the chief servant in the house of Abraham was seeking for a wife concerning Isaac? You remember what Abraham said? The angel that led me up to this point, he will guide you, and he will lead you to the right place. And it was so.
1: Abraham,
3: because the steps of a good man are ordered by the Lord. I want you English Bible now, that word step. There's a middle word, a middle letter there. It's an E. If you put an O there, it will mean stop. The stops of a good man are ordered by the Lord. There are times the Lord will stop you. And it will appear, don't go ahead. You are planning to get married. And you thought you knew the will of God. And you thought this is the will of God. As Samuel said, the anointed of the Lord is before me, and the Lord stopped him. Because the steps and the stops of a good man are ordered by the Lord. And the Lord said, Samuel, I've not chosen him. Because man does not see as man sees. Because man looketh on the outward appearance, but God looketh on the heart. The steps of a good man are ordered by the Lord because the Lord delighted in his way.
4: In verse 37,
3: mark the perfect man, and behold the upright, for the end of that man is peace. And that's the promise of the Lord for every one of us. And the man that is saying, oh Lord, help me every step I take. The end of that man is going to be peace. Psalm 146. Verse 5 through to verse 8.
4: Sam otaka toko atonukunopo afu aton pochilopopo.
3: Happy is he that has the God of Jacob for his help, whose hope is in the Lord his God.
4: Dona nowe, ewa etindo shikwe o Jacobuto na alogweto gaunukpo me gaun badokpo me me
3: to. Happy is the one that has this great, mighty, wealthy Creator God as his help.
4: Amo, dona no uwe me etindo shikwe o gaunukpo shikwe o dahoe kredi alogoto eto.
3: Which made heaven and earth and the sea and all that therein is.
4: Me da ulopo aigbapo ohu po nwe tito eme lekpopo.

0: marriage and family life. The 3 points we're going to consider in the message. Number one, the foundation of a happy marriage and family. Number two, fellowship in a happy marriage and family. Number three, fulfillment and fruitfulness in a happy marriage and family. I come to point number one, the foundation. The foundation of a happy marriage and family. Brothers and sisters and young people here today, the foundation is very important. If you're building a house, the foundation is very important. Even in our educational system, the foundation is very important. Anything we're going to do in this life, the foundation is very important. That's what we're told in Psalm 11 verse 3. If the foundations be destroyed, what can the righteous do? When the foundations are out of course, our families will be walking in darkness. That's the reason why in building the family, building the marriage, we need to lay a very strong and solid and stable foundation. If we would allow the Lord to guide us, then we can raise a strong foundation, not only for ourselves, but for our children and the generations to come. Isaiah 58, reading from verse 11. And the Lord shall guide thee continually. Maybe you want to mark that in your Bible. The Lord, he will not allow a righteous child of God to go astray. He will guide you continually. And whenever you are going to take a step in anything, in business, in education, in career, in profession, in your marriage, in your family decisions, you can trust the Lord, because it says the Lord will guide you continually and satisfy thy soul in drought and make fat thy bones, and thou shalt be like a watered garden and like a spring of water whose waters fail not.
1: And
0: they that be of thee shall build the old waste places. Thou shalt raise up the foundations of many generations.
1: Can I just comment
0: on this for our youth leaders? Our children, church workers,
1: you
0: are laying foundation for many generations. In planning our marriage, thou shalt raise up the foundations of many generations, and thou shalt be called the repairer of the bridge and the restorer of parts to dwell in.
1: In Genesis chapter 2 verse 18,
0: and the Lord God said, it is not good that the man should be alone. Can I just tell you that at this time Adam did not feel

0: heal the need of your wife.
1: Benso gandura to jemelo Adam ematemo nu wedo na aside.
0: But God knew the need.
1: Chigba chigwe nyo nu wedo la.
0: You may not feel the need.
1: Aso gandu mamo nu wedo la.
0: You might even be among those people that I don't need a wife, I don't need a husband.
1: Aso ganti do yo menodo majua si majua su lebe.
0: Don't be too rash.
1: Don't
0: be too much impatient. I will make him and help meet for him. I will do it. Does God still care like that? Like he cared for Adam. Does he care for every child of God today in relation to marriage? Oh yes, he cares. In Proverbs chapter 18 verse 22, whoso findeth a wife findeth a good thing and obtaineth favor of the Lord.
1: Mende kwekwe mo asida emo onudagbe bosamo nukundagbe so okunode.
0: I hope you have stopped listening to the songs of the world. I hope you have stopped reading the poems of the world. You find some songs in the world putting women down and putting marriage down and saying there is no good in marriage. Or you find some of their poems that they have written as if a marriage is a negative thing. They don't understand because they don't know God. How are you going to have that favor from the Lord? Very simple. You are going to ask the Lord. And when you ask the Lord will answer your prayer. I said the Lord will answer your prayer. Well, if those who are married, if they don't say amen, you bachelors, follow through with me, you bachelors and sprinters, God is going to answer you. Something good is going to happen and it's going to start today in Jesus' name. In Matthew chapter 7, I'm reading from verse 7. Ask and it shall be given you. Seek and ye shall find. Knock and it shall be open unto you. For everyone that asketh, receiveth. Underline that word, everyone. Brother, I know I cannot pray through. I cannot get, you know, the person I'm going to get married to by prayer. Cancel that thought in your life. Because everyone that asketh receiveth. And he that seeketh findeth, and to him that knocketh it shall be opened. Verse 9. Or what man is there of you, whom if his son has bread, will he give him a stone? The answer is no.
1: Or
0: if he has a fish, will he give him a serpent? The answer is no.
1: If
0: you have been evil, know how to give good gifts unto your children, how much more shall your Father who is in heaven give good things to them that ask him? And so he tells us, all the good things we're asking, the Lord will give us in Jesus' name. In Psalm 20, verse 5. We will rejoice in thy salvation, and in the name of our God we will set up our banners. The Lord fulfill all thy petitions. All the prayer you have been praying, I don't want to pray anymore. The Lord has not answered my prayer. The Lord has has answered your prayer.
1: Amo ode ato hi ole po. Bado okun ma ko si ode ti matero de ria hoba. Okun ko si ode to le po.
0: I said the Lord has answered your prayer.
1: Okun ko si ode to.
0: Zechariah and Elizabeth, they were Lord, give us a child. And it appeared the Lord did not answer.
1: Zakali po lisiko yeto deho bota yo kro makosio.
0: And then they gave up. They were not praying anymore.
1: But ye jogbe ye ma seto deho ba.
0: And then the angel came and said, I'm bringing good news to you.
1: Mo angelowa bodo ye when dagbe ayaje to
0: your prayer has come as a memorial before the Lord, and the Lord has answered.
1: Oh, demi toko wa okuno de kari ofriunde ofriunde mo okuno kuzo siyo.
0: Oh yes, he answers. Even when you think he has forgotten, he will never forget you.
1: Mo esiyo when I'm telling you, eko wajimigo, eko wajimigo.
0: He says, the Lord fulfill all thy petition.
1: In Psalm 138,
0: verse 8, the Lord will perfect that which concerneth me. If things appear not all right, I don't know what is happening. I've done the best I can. I prayed, I fasted. Don't worry, don't mind. The Lord is going to work it out. I said the Lord is going to work it out. Thy mercy, O Lord, endure it forever. Forsake not the works of thine own hand. Jeremiah chapter 29. I'm reading from verse 11. For I know the thoughts that I think toward you, says the Lord. Thoughts of peace and not of evil, to give you an expected end. Then shall ye call upon me, and ye shall go and pray unto me, and I will hearken unto you. And ye shall seek me and find me when ye shall search for me with all your heart. Don't have a divided heart. Don't have a double mind. That means trusting fully. Don't have a double mind. Don't pray now, and then after that, you keep on searching. And you keep on pointing at people. Maybe it is this one. Maybe it is that one. Just search the Lord and seek the Lord with all your heart. And the Lord will do what he needs to do. Let me make this alternative arrangement. Should in case daddy will not say yes. When you know about that, you are disappointed. Say, my girl, my boy, what are you doing? Everything I have is for you. And I've been planning for you. Even the things I've asked, the very little thing, I'm going to give you more than that. But you are going to do something. All those alternative arrangements you made, get rid of them, cancel them. And then I will give you the very best. God is saying, why are you keeping some idols in your heart? And you're making some alternative arrangements. It's almost like you're saying, should in case God fails. Think about that language. Should in case God fails. Let me make this alternative arrangement for myself. God will not appreciate that. That's why he tells us in Ezekiel chapter 14, reading from verse
1: 2.
0: And the word of the Lord came unto me, saying, Son of man, these men have set up their idols in their hearts.
1: oho okuno to so wa de domo visunu gbeto to mele ko he obodu ye to le nando he agawa
0: ya aye to me them blood of the iniquity before their face
1: bo so yi zanu agbali oyan wa ye toton do nu kun me ye to nu ko
0: I been quiet off at all by them
1: be yen ni gbe so yin ki kan bi opo ye dari
0: so do he come to them and say unto them thus says the Lord God every man of the house of Israel that setteth up his idols in his heart and putteth the stumbling block of his iniquity before his face and cometh to the prophet I the Lord will answer him according to the multitude of his idols
1: ene otu da ohun aye bo sodo ohun aye do lewa okuro siku ewe do omedo pe po so wedo isai to gbe ye yi bodu eto le bi aika eto me bo so yi zanu agbale oyin wa eto ton do nukun me eto nukan bo so wa je yewe gan bo so wa je yewe gan lo de yen okuro na gbon na ndi eh
0: the house of Israel in their own heart because they are all astray from me through their idols.
1: Na ye ni do wule okwe Israel toto aika ye to titime na ye he ye mepo je la so degbon obodu ye to le me utu.
0: The Lord wants us to get rid of those idols.
1: Okuro jura mi ni je mere kanu so e obodu ile me.
0: And one of the idols might be an unbeliever.
1: Bo tio he e so kan mi se no de rawe.
0: An unbeliever that looks nice on the face but wicked at heart.
1: Mai se no e yo wa pe to nuku me si babo nyina to aika me.
0: Are you going to allow the people of the world to deceive you with their facial appearance?
1: Be ananate o me ayo to le ye ni klo wedo gbon nuku me won pe no ye ton dari.
0: Look at 2 Corinthians chapter 6 verse 14.
1: Be not
0: unequally yoked together with unbelievers.
1: For
0: what fellowship has righteousness with unrighteousness? And what concordance light with darkness? And it says, there is no communion, there is no covenant, there is no marriage covenant communion between the believer and the unbeliever, between light and darkness.
1: Edo hiho demati kondopo demati kondopo alelu to demati to eyi mai seno po yise po keke to alowe
0: for what concord has Christ with Belial or what part has he that believeth with an infidel
1: what
0: agreement has the temple of God with idols for ye are the temple of the living God God has said I will dwell in them and walk in them I will be their God and they shall be my people maybe you are giving your hand, you are giving your word, you have given your promise to an unbeliever. And now you are hearing this. And you are disappointed in yourself.
1: You're
0: saying, why did I do that? Now I've missed God. No, you have not missed God. God has a solution for that problem. If you have given any promise to an unbeliever, a sinner, if you are giving any promise to you know any of these people looking nice on the face, but inwardly they're children of the devil, there's a way out of it.
1: Verse 17,
0: wherefore come out from among them and be separate, says the Lord. And touch not the unclean thing. Come back, I will receive you. I'll see plan for you. I will receive you. You have to give up that sinner. And I will receive you and be a father unto you. And you shall be my sons and my daughters, says the Lord Almighty. And that's the word of the Lord to us. What steps are we going to take if we really want to build this foundation? Let me just give you seven things. Number one, pray for God's guidance. Oh Lord, I'm here today. Guide me to the right person. Pray for God's guidance. That's Psalm 32, verse 8. Number two, persevere patiently, waiting for God's goodness. And you know, when we talk about waiting, it varies from person to person. And the reason it varies is because God is doing something in you, and God is doing something in that lady. Maybe she's not at the point now where she can get married to you. And God has appointed her for you, but God needs to chisel out some things in her life. And the Lord is not revealing her to you now because God says, wait for me, I'm doing something.
1: But you are my did you
0: And when I finish, I'll bring her to you, and you are going to be happy because it's going to be the gem and the jewel of your life.
1: When
0: But you wait, you persevere for God's goodness.
1: Psalm
0: 27, verses 13 and 14.
1: Psalm otako atonukwawe afa wiyato kwa wiyane
0: po. Number three, picture the glorious end.
1: Atoto alikpona eyi okpoto
0: kikotola. And in all the promises of God, they are going to be fulfilled between you and this brother, between you and this sister. Picture that glorious end in time. And that will help you to be a little bit more patient. Because you see, looking at what the final end result will be. And I know the Lord is preparing me for a good, glorious end. That's Ecclesiastes chapter 7, verse 8. Number 4, plan with a good goal. And understand. Pain before pleasure. Patience before pleasure. You see the people of the world, they turn it around. They have their own pleasure before pain.
1: But
0: we children of God, pain before pleasure. And you say, I know the pleasure will come. And therefore I'm going to endure the pain of waiting. That's Luke chapter 14, verses 28 to
1: 30.
0: Then number 5, prevent a sheep-goat relationship. We've read that already, 2 Corinthians chapter 6, verses 14 to
1: 18.
0: How do you prevent that? How do you avoid that? Number 1, don't walk by sight. Number 2, don't have absolute reliance on dreams. Sometimes God uses dreams. With Joseph, he used dreams. With Pharaoh, he used dreams. And then with Nebuchadnezzar, he used dreams. Yes, there are times that God will use dreams. But there are times that dreams will lead us astray. Number 3, remove the idols in the heart. And then number 4, avoid the matchmakers. Remember again, pain before pleasure.
1: Fun ndo pologo auve jenukona gbedudu.
0: Don't have the pleasure before pain.
1: Awadugbe jenukona auve blo.
0: You see the people of the world for 70 years they may have pleasure.
1: Amo now me ayotore now we can let ban yeso gat no gbedudu.
0: For eternity, 1,000 years, 1,000,000 years, 1,000,000,000 years and more, they'll have pain.
1: Chigba to mado kodo me to kwe fato me ukwe livi me kwe ukwe livi livi me.
0: And then number 5, avoid sin, defilement, avoid premarital relationship.
1: Bolo atoto eno hona ei onyira do iwa hona kondopo alawe ton jalukona.
0: Number 6, avoid compromise of your conviction. Number 7, avoid the unequal yoke. Number 6, you prepare for God's great gift. Proverbs chapter 19 verse 14 is a great gift. Prepare for that gift. What
1: else
0: are you going to live in? Prepare. What food are you going to eat? Prepare. When children come, how are you going to take care of those children? Prepare. God is bringing the great gift into your life. Prepare. Number 7, protect God's glory. Don't let your marriage hinder or destroy or remove the glory of God. Remember the Lord's Prayer, our Father which art in heaven, hallowed be thy name.
1: Fi o da okuno ton lo o to mi to tin to lo me ki sio wena oyin to e.
0: As you are preparing for the marriage, and the Lord will give you the best in Jesus' name.
1: Ke ida to lo wena alo wedo okuno so da we dagbe lo to yin ko Jesu
0: to me. I come to point number 2, fellowship in a happy marriage and family.
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0: I come to Ephesians chapter 5 verse 25. Husbands, love your wives, even as Christ also loved the church and gave himself for it.
1: Mi asule emi, mi wana asimitole yerodile Christiga, ni wana gula boso yedene.
0: At difficult times, love one another.
1: To gire awise tome, mi wana minosule.
0: Good times, love one another.
1: To gire dagbele me, mi wana minosule.
0: Only the wife is working, love one another.
1: Wena asi to azoa, mi wana minosule.
0: And when only the husband is walking, love one another.
1: But wena ino asula choya to azoa.
0: Children have come into the family, and children here, children there, children everywhere, love one another.
1: Ovi like wakwe dome, ovi to fi, ovi to don, mi wana minozole.
0: I was still waiting for the fulfillment of the promise of God for the children to come. Love one another.
1: Bora mi gbe to te po o pa gbe siwe to na yen di. Bora na o fi na do wa mi wona mi no so le.
0: In verse 28, so ought men to love their wives as their own bodies.
1: He
0: that loveth his wife loveth himself. Ever yet hated his own flesh, but nourishes and cherishes it, even as the Lord the church. For we are members of his body and of his flesh and of his bones. For this cause shall a man leave his father and mother.
1: Na mi ule we autu gonu eto agbasara etoto bo oku agbasa eto metopo e utu we sunu lo na jo topo no po dai bo na se bo do asetogo
0: be joined unto his wife and they two shall be one flesh
1: bo na se bo do asetogo bo yo mewele na lesu agbasara dopo.
0: Even those of us who are believers, we need to take care of this verse of scripture.
1: Bo mi me treso yi se ole mi do na penu kun we pa bible to ego.
0: Because now some of our children are becoming older.
1: Now, Vimi told me that if you go to Wiwa,
0: and they will soon get married.
1: But to Mademe, you know, we are.
0: If you are not careful, you will want to hold on to your daughter, hold on to your child.
1: And I'm a Pideo, and I do not have a Visu Tego, and I do not have a Vion Tego.
0: And my child, you are married, but don't forget me.
1: No, Vichy, I go to Sudi Shiba, I want you to
0: go. Everything they are discussing with their wife. Everything they are discussing with their husband, you want them to come back and be relating with you. That's not right. It's true you love your child, let her go. Now she's married, now he's married. Let her make up her own family. And let us support our children that are getting married, that they will keep to the principle and the practice of scripture. Verse 31, for this cause shall a man leave his father and mother and shall be joined unto his wife, and they two shall be one flesh. This is a great mystery, but I speak concerning Christ and the church. Nevertheless, let every one of you in particular so love his wife even as himself. And the wife see that she reverence her husband. Can you please look up here? Let me point out something to you. And the person that God used to write this was Paul the Apostle. Paul the Apostle was not married. But as you read what he wrote exactly the perfect thing. Can we learn a lesson from that? Maybe you are not married, and God grants you a chance to speak to some people. And they are married already. Establish a Christian standard and Christian principle.
1: Maybe
0: you are married and you're having some difficulties in your marriage. Don't carry the difficulties you are having in your marriage to your counseling. Don't carry the difficulty you are having in your marriage to your preaching. Look at Paul the Apostle telling us how the men ought to love their wives. How the men ought to be very good to their wives, even though he wasn't with a woman, with a wife himself. What a great challenge that is to you and to every one of us. And then the word of God tells us in Mark chapter 10, I'm reading from verse 2. And the Pharisees came to him and asked him, is it lawful for a man to put away his wife, tempting him?
1: And I want you to understand,
0: some of these people that came to ask questions, they've been hard and harsh with their wives. Your master Moses, what did he command you?
1: No, Moses Ogamito.
0: And he said, Moses permitted us. Moses suffered to write a bill of divorcement and put her away.
1: Yes,
0: as for that, we know what Moses said. He said, we're at liberty. We can drive that woman away if she does something we don't appreciate. And Jesus answered and said unto them, for the hardness of your heart, he wrote you this precept.
1: Hey,
0: that's not the will of God. In verse 6, but from the beginning of creation, God made them male, one, singular. And female, one, singular. Polygamy is not the perfect will of God. For this cause shall a man singular leave his father singular, mother singular, and cleave to his wife singular, a man, a woman, and they twain too shall be one flesh. So then they are no more twain, but one flesh.
1: Na utu well sunu najo sunu doponye najo tokpo nokpodo amo doponye bona sebodo asi etongo amo doponye amo yo meawele difie inani agbasa na dokpo yo me dokpo yo meawe.
0: Therefore God has joined together, let no man put asunder.
1: When you are married,
0: and it is for life. As
1: you
0: look at Romans chapter 7, verses 2 and 3. For the woman which has an husband is bound by law to her husband so long as he liveth.
1: Na nyonu eko wialo eti eko sihra asweto susore asweti dogbe.
0: But if the husband be dead, she is loosed from the law of her husband.
1: Chiba difie yede miso ose lame bos wena asweto ku yede so ose do.
0: So then, if while her husband liveth, she be married to another, she shall be called an adulteress.
1: If while
0: your husband is still alive, you get married to another man, you are an adulteress. What if I get born again? And after being born again, am I to stay with that man? I'm going to ask you a question. You have been deceived. You become born again. After becoming born again, I'll see you to continue being a thief. What's the answer? No. You've been a prostitute. Now you are born again. After becoming born again, do you remain a prostitute? What's the answer? No. And now you're being in adultery. Because you're with a second man, while with a second woman. And now you say you are born again.
1: But the fear I'm a virgin.
0: And every time, every day you spend with that woman, with that man, you're living in adultery. Is a child of God going to remain in adultery? The answer is no. You'll pack out. You'll correct your way so that adultery will not be a continual sin in your life. You're only free to marry another person after the wife is dead, after the husband is dead. There are some people, the husband died maybe about a month ago, 2 months ago, and then they are running around. I found the will of God.
1: Stop that.
0: Be careful. If you are a woman, your husband is dead, and just 2 months ago, 3 months ago, and you are saying, now I'm planning marriage, I know the person I'm going to marry now, they're going to question you.
1: But
0: did you know this man? You are going to marry him before you killed our son. That's what they're going to say. Even the believers are going to be wondering, the husband died. Just 2 months ago. The husband died 3 months ago. And now she's not even sorrowful. She is not passing through a period of grief at all for the loss of the husband. And she's running around saying, I found the will of God, I found the will of God. No, it should not be that fast. Yes, you are free to marry after your husband is dead. You're free to marry after your wife is dead. But let there be some time. Go through the time of grief and sorrow and mourning after the death of your partner before you ever think of now getting married. In 1 Corinthians chapter 7 verse
1: 10.
0: And unto the married I command, yet not I, but the Lord, let not the wife depart from her husband. Verse 11. Let her remain unmarried.
1: It
0: can say, well, the man is difficult. And my life is not safe. I had to leave the man. Okay, but and if she departs, let her remain unmarried. Or be reconciled to her husband. If you then see that, you know, time is as covered what happened, and you're not having the feeling and the desire and the pressure in your body, in your life, that you need to be with a man, not another man, go back to that man.
1: And
0: let not the husband put away his wife. Verse 39. The wife is bound by law as long as her husband liveth. But if her husband be dead, she is at liberty to be married to whom she will, only in the Lord.
1: Because
0: avoiding the unequal yoke again, only in the Lord. As you think about this, you say, is this peculiar to the New Testament? No. In the Old Testament, is there in Malachi chapter 2, verse 14. Yet ye say, wherefore? Because the Lord has been witness between thee and the wife of thy youth. The wife of thy youth. That's your first wife. Your first wife. Your first husband. Against whom thou hast dealt treacherously. Yet she is thy companion.
1: You're
0: driven away, and yet in the sight of God, in the plan of God, yet is she thy companion and the wife of thy covenant?
1: And
0: did he make one, yet had he the residue of the spirit? And wherefore one, that he might seek a godly seed?
1: Therefore,
0: take it to your spirit, and let none deal treacherously against the wife of his youth. For the Lord, the God of Israel, saith, he hateth putting away. God hates divorce. And those who do what God hates cannot live in heaven with him in eternity. For one covered violence with his garment, and says the Lord of hosts, therefore take heed to your spirit, that ye deal not treacherously.
1: Actually,
0: little things matter in marriage.
1: Let's
0: consider these little daily acts of affection and fellowship so you can keep your family together. Number 1, love one another. That's 1 John chapter 3, verses 11 to 18. And this is practical love. You spend your money on one another. Number 2, care for one another. Your wife is sick. Don't be so glued and married to your job and to your work and to your factory and to your workshop. When your wife is sick,
1: take
0: care of yourself. I'm going to work. What are you doing the work for? Are you not doing the work to take care of the woman? Stay at home. Take permission and take care of that woman. Take care of that man. Care for one another.
1: First Corinthians chapter 12, verse 25.
0: Number 3, be kind to one another. Ephesians 4, verse 32. And then number 4, honor one another. As the wife is honoring the husband, let the husband be honoring the wife. Honor one another. That's in Romans chapter 12, verse 10. When you get home, you read all these references. Number 5, receive one another. Accept one another. That wife, maybe she's not as educated as you are.
1: Okay.
0: Well, you knew that before you got married. Maybe she's she pronounces some things I don't like those things. You knew that before you got married. Receive one another.
1: Don't
0: even look at those differences.
1: That's
0: Romans chapter 15, verse 7. Number 6, have peace with one another. Just live at peace. Whatever happened yesterday, forgive, forget. That's in Mark chapter 9, verse 50. Number 7, comfort one another. Just like there are words that discourage, there are words that encourage. There are words that will make your wife just get happy and relaxed. Sometimes it's the wife that is talking to the husband and you are comforting him with good, encouraging, sympathetic words.
1: Thessalonians chapter 4, verse 18.
0: Edify one another. The word edify means to charge, to build up. Romans chapter 14, verse
1: 9.
0: Number 9, confess your faults to one another. And then you pray one. Then you are not going to mention that sin anymore. You find both of them in James chapter 5, verse 16. Number 11, forgive one another.
1: We don't put up, Minojona, Minozola.
0: You are not angels.
1: Mayangeli.
0: You are two different people coming from two different backgrounds. Why are you offended in that small minor thing? You always speak offense. You just apologize and then you forgive one another. Colossians chapter 3, verse 13. Number 12, tarry for one another. When you want to eat, I'm hungry. This man will never come home in time. I don't know what he's doing again in the place of work. Every time he's coming late at night. Wait. Tarry one for another. That little thing. 1 Corinthians chapter 11 verse 33. Number 13, bear one another's burdens. Galatians chapter 6 verse 2. Number 14, forbear with one another. You know, in the marriage, every little thing, don't let the other part of my eye come out. I'll deal with you. That's not a good attitude in marriage. Forbear threatening.
1: Amo to allow women a body de quick ano. I can't deal with Kunogobo. I am a dry mo. Mino, mio home, mino silly, and mino zole.
0: Swallow those words. Don't say them again.
1: You hope better than me. I saw the hope.
0: Don't ever allow that threatening word to come out of your mouth in your family again. Forbear one with another. Ephesians chapter 4, verse 2.
1: I saw the hope. Obudura metunele. It's a toso nutumeblo. It's a way to embablo. Amo, de la spose.
0: Number 15, mind the same thing with one another. Romans chapter 12, verse 16. Number 16 now, submit one to another. You know, women, we sometimes have the erroneous idea. It's the woman that submits every time. You know what causes problem in our family? It's because my wife never submits to me. And expects me to submit to her idea. Think about that. I'll never do that. You want to have peace in the family? The Bible says you submit one to another.
1: But I don't hear me. Now don't do that.
0: The husband does not have a monopoly of knowing the right thing to do in everything, at every time, in all places, in all situations. There are times God will give wisdom to the wife. Sarah was telling the husband, send this Hagar away. And Abraham thought, it's not a good idea. I love my boy Ishmael. And of course, the relationship between me and Hagar, you initiated it. How can I send this woman away? And God said, Abraham, this time, submit to Sarah, your wife.
1: Amo jere timoji kwe no na nuye e asi le amo kra abrahamu sala do no nya meme vi afan me lo to lo yi amo abraham do ete a ema so gan igbomo amo jikwewe eno gbo asiji na so gan do wa nue eje am e de vije ismaili e yo vije we ni ma so gan do yi.
0: There are times that you will submit to the wife, and there are times, of course, the wife has to submit to the husband. But it's reciprocal. It's two way. It's not every time. My wife submits. My wife submits. But it's both ways, my dear brother. There are times to submit. There are times she will have to submit. Ephesians chapter 5 verse 21.
1: amo alu awole po jete amo jere ti bo yen ayin meme glo o jere so ti wewe ayin meme glo efesu le utato afakonu kuno po
0: number 17 admonish one another
1: fato nukwawe mino naho mino
0: so Colossians chapter 3 verse 16
1: amo kosin uta
0: but don't admonish and teach in the attitude of pride in the spirit of pride of an overcomer of a conqueror I conquer her come look at the Bible look at what you're in look at the Bible no you don't admonish as a conqueror as a person who has crushed her overcome her in a spirit of gentleness and humility my wife can I show you something I discovered in the Bible
1: I'm a minero mino kohora minozo amato hora korame but I know to I'm glad to take you away and what that was to the whole
0: And dear sisters, don't put a cassette there. I know he will hear. He will not hear a word if I talk to him, but if I put a cassette, he will hear. And then you put the cassette at a particular point. Then you are waiting for him when he comes. And when he comes in, welcome my husband. Then you turn on the cassette and then what cassette are you listening to? It's a good cassette. Listen. Then you know that in 2-3 minutes, the point you want him to hear, he will hear.
1: Amo no vion che vive amo ase cassette de lo ei radio nembro bana emro se ndon ho do emro se hu emro se na se cassette dai bo ara wa se cassette lo do e o radio lo me bura yoro o bura to nukundo o 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bi ho lo mo ara to win
0: men will resent that because they know you are doing that on purpose. Don't use any backhanded backyard method. Admonish one another.
1: Amo sunlo sunle no ya pa mo ko tlego azan iha do ajuro na ya ho su dogbo we ekodunawe ton dai blow.
0: Number 18 be not puffed up against one another. First Corinthians chapter 4, verse 6, verse 7. Number 19, speak not evil of one another. Before the children, never say anything bad, anything negative about their mother, about their father. Never.
1: O vile nu kon ado nu onyinade abi nu jagode dogbon ono eton dali abi dogbon oto yeton dali to nu kon eton blo
0: and before the in-laws your parents or his parents or our parents speak not evil about one another
1: bora to nyo wale nu kon ezo kan meji to to e keri asu abi meji to eto keri asi ado nu ya kan blo
0: chapter 4 verse 11
1: Jacob otane afa we do
0: number 20 grudge not against one another James chapter 5 verse 9
1: Jacob
0: number 21 judge not one another Romans chapter 14 verse
1: 13
0: and number 22 lie not one to the other Colossians chapter 3 verse 9 number 23 defraud not one another First Corinthians chapter 7 verse 5
1: what
0: actually that means is don't deny one another First Corinthians 7 5 defraud deny not one another number 24 exhort one another exhort one another as you see the day approaching Hebrews chapter 3 verse 13 you will exhort one another lest there be an evil heart of unbelief in departing from the Lord
1: You
0: see what hinders joy in many marriages is because some of these little things we overlook them And little things hurt.
1: bora onu pe vide eno meme.
0: Little termites destroy more property than do earthquakes.
1: Amo atindu atindu pe vide eno helu susu gbe ugan ayigba hun da hore.
0: More heartaches and sorrow are caused in families by little words and little deeds of unkindness.
1: Aika wulu ko aika mi hun mi auto eyin kwedo deleme ewe ni ohinwa dogbo eyin nupevi ele dali.
0: That's the reason why we need to take care of these little things, and the Lord will bless our families.
1: Nu esombo midura pa inu flip virago ene okun na dona kwedo mi tan.
0: Give me a good amen there.
1: I come
0: to point number 3 now, fulfillment and fruitfulness in a happy marriage and family.
1: Our families
0: will be fruitful.
1: Our
0: families will be fulfilled. God is going to bless you beyond your expectation in your family in Jesus' name. In Exodus chapter 23, I'm reading from verse 20.

0: young, your children will not die.
1: Not
0: be barren. You will not be barren in this land. The number of thy days I will fulfill. I will send my fear before thee. I will destroy all the people to whom thou shalt come. I will make all thine enemies to turn their backs unto thee.
1: But
0: if thou shalt indeed obey his voice and do all that I speak, then I will be an enemy to your enemies.
1: An adversary to your adversaries.
0: Good things will be happening to your family in Jesus' name. Deuteronomy chapter 28, verse 1. And it shall come to pass, if thou shalt hearken diligently unto the voice of the Lord thy God, to observe and to do all the commandments which I command thee this day. That the Lord thy God will set thee on high above all the nations of the earth. And all these blessings shall come on thee and overtake thee, if thou shalt hearken unto the voice of the Lord thy God. Blessed shall thou be in the city.
1: And
0: blessed shall thou be in the field. Blessed shall be the fruit of thy body. The Lord has blessed your children and they will continue to be blessed. Don't reverse the blessings on your children by cursing them. It tells us in verse 4, the Lord will bless the fruit of thy body, and the fruit of thy ground, and the fruit of thy cattle, and the increase of thy kind, and the flocks of thy sheep.
1: The
0: Lord shall bless thy basket and thy store. Blessed shall thou be when thou comest in. Blessed shall thou be when thou goest out. The Lord shall cause thine enemies that rise up against thee to be smitten before thy face. They shall come against thee one way and flee before thee seven ways. You will not run before the enemy. The enemies will run before you. The Lord shall command the blessing upon thee in thy storehouses and in all that thou settest thine hand to do.
1: And shall bless
0: thee in the land which the Lord giveth thee. The Lord shall establish an holy people unto himself. As he has sworn unto thee. If thou shalt keep the commandments of the Lord thy God and walk in his ways, and all the people of the earth shall know, shall see that thou art called by the name of the Lord, and they shall be afraid of you. And the Lord shall make thee plenteous in goods in the fruit of thy body, and in the fruit of thy cattle, in the fruit of thy ground,
1: And
0: in the land which the Lord swore unto thy fathers to give thee, the Lord shall open unto thee his good treasure, the heaven to give the rain unto the land in its season, and to bless all the work of your hand.

0: Show me your hand. Everything you do, was that blessed, anointed hand, God will bless in Jesus' name. God will prosper you. He will rebuke the devourer for your sake in Jesus' name. You will lend unto many, you will not borrow. The Lord will make you the head. You will not be the tail. You'll be above only. Thou shalt not be beneath. If thou shalt hearken to the commandment of the Lord thy God, which I commanded this day to observe and to do them. You are blessed, you will not be cursed. Let's rise up and talk to the Lord in prayer. Thank the Lord that the Lord has blessed you. You are not married yet. A good wife is ready for you. You are not married yet. A good husband is waiting for you. You have the desire of your heart to open your mouth and say, Lord, I need your blessing. Dear brothers and sisters who are preparing to get married, don't have any doubt in your mind. I don't have anything like the idols, people holding the heart. Why would you have that when God is going to give you the very, very best? And the husbands and wives love one another. Good things happen where there is love. Parents and children love one another. Good things happen where you find love. Believers love one another. Good things happen where there is love. In Jesus' name we pray.
1: To Jesus, come and meet with
0: us. Raise up your hand for blessing.
1: Zalo tu da gana dona.
0: Father, in the name of Jesus.
1: Ota to yiko Jesus, come.
0: We thank you for your children here today. We're asking, O Lord, you pour your blessings now upon all your people in Jesus' name.
1: Midokpare we na vito eti do vito ekbele ani kondona tu ejagondo metuwa yito yiko Jesus, come.
0: We are praying for young adults who are planning to get married, oh Lord, beyond their expectation, beyond even their prayer. You will bless them with good wives and good husbands in Jesus' name. And for our parents, all that they need to take care of the family and provide for them abundantly in Jesus' name. And for the family who are married here and there is no child yet, Lord, we cancel barrenness in their families. We declare that they will not be barren and they will not cast their young. They will have children in Jesus' name. Lord, what you have promised your people is life of heaven on earth. And all those who are hearing the word of God today, Lord, we rejoice because that is what your people are going to have in Jesus' name. Confirm your blessing upon everyone here, O Lord. And let the joy of the Lord continue with everybody. I pray that you clear the way before your people. Clear away the enemies, whether it's sickness or any damage, O Lord. Take everything away in Jesus.
1: Ora fide pe pe o nu au bendete azonete o kun de la posa to iko Jesus to me.
0: Your people are people of blessing.
1: O metra ye yo me donato.
0: There be no curse attached to their lives.
1: O da godre ma si sindo pesa de trego.
0: I pray, Lord, that every time the joy of the Lord will always see the testimony and that joy in their lives and families.
1: Un kore ya pe pe poru aya je kuro to na yo kunu o gbese to e pe to ko do ye to me.
0: Thank you, Lord, because we know you have answered. In Jesus' name we pray. God bless every one of you. Remember to read all those references when you get back home. Will you read them? Good people, God bless you.
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3: Praise the Lord. Let's close our eyes as we pray. Father, in the name of Jesus, we thank you at this time. We thank you because of what you've been doing for us since we began the retreat. Thank you, Lord, because of your hand and because of your promise and because of the way you are blessing us. We're asking, oh Lord, at this time, you lead us in the depths of your word again in Jesus' name. Lord, we pray that you will show us the lengths and the breadth and the width and everything concerning this call you have given us to holiness.
4: And
3: Lord, we pray that your mighty hand will work in every heart and every life. And you'll do great, mighty things in our hearts and our lives in Jesus' name. Reveal your love in a practical way to every one of us. In Jesus' name we pray. And the people of God said, amen. I always enjoy your amen.
4: Well,
3: I want you to look at the word of God concerning the riches of holiness. We're looking at Ephesians chapter 2. Ephesians chapter 2, I'm reading from verse 7. It says that in the ages to come, he might show the exceeding riches of his grace in his kindness toward us through Christ Jesus. It talks about the riches of his grace. And you think about the grace of God, what the grace of God does in us. The grace of God brings us salvation. And the grace of God gives us the very nature of God and the very mind of Christ, and it gives us this wonderful experience of holiness. In fact, as we're talking about the riches of holiness, the Bible talks about a lot of things, and there is not enough time to read all the references to you. But number one, it talks about the beauty of holiness. We're looking at Psalm 110, Psalm 110, and it's in verse 3.
4: 110, verse 3.
3: In Psalm 110, verse 3.
4: Psalm 110,
3: the people shall be willing in the day of thy power, in the beauty of holiness, from the womb of the morning. Thou hast the dew of thy youth. Actually, when God looks at us, without holiness, we are ugly. Before that beauty of holiness comes up, there's another thing, number two, the burden for holiness. Number three, there's a battle for holiness. I want to be holy, but can I be holy? And the devil is telling you it's impossible to be holy. It may be a provocation from the enemies of righteousness. And the provocation will come, and if you have not been totally touched by the Lord, transformed by the Lord, something will rise up within you. And then the devil will point out that thing, you cannot be holy, leave this sin alone. It's of no use, you cannot make it. There is battle for holiness.
5: Therefore,
3: then you realize you have a birthright of holiness.
5: And
3: after that, the blessings of holiness. When eventually the Lord gives you that blessing of holiness, and then you're holy. And you're transformed within and without.
5: But
3: things are totally different now. You begin to see multiplied blessings upon your life. Number six, boldness through holiness. A man that has no guilt in the heart. A man whose conscience is clean and cleansed and clear. The wicked flee when no man pursueth, but the righteous are as bold as a lion. Seven, breakthrough in holiness.
5: You
3: know, when you have this experience of holiness, and then you begin to realize the doors that were closed before, all of a sudden, they begin to open. That's why it's so very important for us to consider this important subject of the riches of holiness. And then that's why we're told in Ephesians chapter 3, I'm reading from verse
5: 6,
3: that the Gentiles should be fellow heirs and of the same body and partakers of his promise in Christ by the gospel. And to remember his holy covenant, the oath which is swear to our father Abraham, that he will grant us what that we, being delivered out of the hands of our enemies, might serve him without fear in holiness and righteousness before him all the days of our lives. In Ephesians chapter 3 verse 6, whereof I was made a minister according to the gift of the grace of God given unto me by the effectual working of his power unto me, whom I'm less than the least of all saints, is this grace given that I should preach among the Gentiles the unsearchable riches of Christ. The riches of holiness. As we look at these words and we read them together, There were special privileges for those who fellowship with God in the inner sanctuary. I'm telling you that there are some special privileges. The people that go all the way with the Lord, that the outer court worshippers cannot reach.
5: It's
3: in Matthew chapter 13. I'm reading from verse 16. In Matthew chapter 13, verse 16, here is what Jesus said: blessed are your eyes for the see, and your ears for the hear. For verily I say unto you, that many prophets and righteous men have desired to see those things which ye see, and have not seen them, and to hear those things which ye hear, and have not heard them. Obviously then, it's not everybody that reads the Bible that sees what they ought to see. There are some people that read, but they don't see. There are some people that hear, but they don't understand. But there are some people that get so near Christ. In fellowship. And in worship. And in desire. And they want everything Christ has brought to them. And the Lord says, come over here. And I'm going to bring you to the inner sanctuary. And you are going to discover what other people have not discovered in all their long life of journey in the religious or even in the Christian way. That's why we're looking at this, the riches of holiness. And I divide the message to three parts. Number one, the unmistakable revelation of true holiness. The unmistakable revelation of true holiness. Number two, unlimited resources for true holiness. Number three, the unsearchable riches of true holiness. Number one is a mistakeable revelation. The Lord has given us the revelation, and you cannot be ignorant of this if you will open yourself to the Spirit of God. Unmistakable revelation of true holiness. In Ephesians chapter 1, I'm reading from verse 18. There are many people that may read the Bible through so many times, and their eyes may not be opened. Last year, the end of the year, December, I was, after we finished the first retreat here, I traveled out before I came back for the second retreat. I was having a conference. I was a speaker, then he called another man, a preacher, to also speak in that conference. Not a deeper life conference.
5: But
3: something challenged me and interested me while the man was speaking. And he said that in their church, they made it compulsory for them to read the Bible through.
5: And he said
3: that when you are 40 years of age, you must have read the Bible through for 40 times. And then he knows another man who is 60 years of age in their church. He means he has read the Bible through for 60 times. And then he said he himself, he has read the Bible through more than 30 times. But honestly, I couldn't see the evidence. I read the Bible through even once. You know, this man, he had read the Bible through it many, many times, 30 times, he said. And yet, when he was speaking, he quoted one verse or two verses, and then after that, he didn't know any other verse to quote again. Then I was wondering in my mind, look at this man that had read the Bible through 30 times. Yes, you can read the Bible through many times.
5: But then, judge it, I don't know, you know.
3: But the eyes of your understanding being enlightened. When your eyes are opened and you read the word of God, it will make you to know that you may know what is the hope of his calling and the riches of his glory, of the inheritance in the saints.
5: When they are going to come to us, when and where Alamo, Alanyo, Madonio, Etai, Ojro, Todido, Ono Etontoni, Podo Eta, Dogungigo, Kududu Etoto, Mewelame,
3: exceeding greatness of his power towards what? Who believe according to the working of his mighty power.
5: Poeta Kiko Ton Daho Glan me, Megay Selek Potonye, Kedi, Yon Kuron Etoton,
3: which he wrought in Christ, when he raised him from the dead and set him at his own right hand in the heavenly places. You see, he can open our eyes, and when he opens our eyes, he gives us revelation. And one of the greatest revelations the Lord can give you is the revelation of true holiness in Christ.
5: But
3: looking at that same Ephesians chapter 3 and verse 3. It's a mystery to many people, and Paul the apostle said, by revelation. Revelations the Lord can give you is a revelation of true holiness in Christ.
5: But
3: looking at that same Ephesians chapter 3 and verse 3. It's a mystery to many people, and Paul the apostle said, by revelation. He made that known unto me, the mystery, as I wrote before, afore, in few words, whereby, when ye reach, ye may understand my knowledge in the mystery of Christ. Then he tells us something, and it's very important in verse 5, which in other ages was not made known unto the sons of men.
5: In
3: other ages was not made known unto the sons of men. And now Paul was talking about the ages that went before him. And if you search all the books, all the encyclopedia, all the libraries of the people that went before him,
5: Cyclopedia lepo eku jenukona Paul ni agbeje ye
3: ko. He wants everything that he ought to see about the riches of holiness.
5: Amana monu lepo de jerani mo dogbon adokun.
3: Because it had not been made known unto them. If you pick up the commentaries of the Dark Ages, yes, you have fine titles. But you are not going to discover the riches of the grace of God and the riches of holiness and the riches of our relationship with the Lord. You are not going to find in those books. Eventually Martin Luther came. And as Martin Luther came, all he discovered was salvation. Salvation by grace. He began to preach that. The judge had lived by faith. And all that period of time was just about salvation. And then John Wesley came many, many years after, in fact, a century after.
5: John Wesley, Ewawa.
3: Or more than a century after Martin Luther had come. And then he now, the revelation of holiness and sanctification was made known to him.
5: But
3: and then he preached that and preached that. And then the commentaries of that time, the center on holiness.
5: But commentary,
3: if you keep to that alone, you are not going to discover the baptism in the Holy Ghost. Because you see, in all those ages, the fullness of the revelation was not made known unto them. And then you come to Adam Clark. If that's all the commentary you have, you're going to have some holiness there, real sanctification there, but again, you're going to have limited revelation.
5: Adam Clark,
3: because you see, in all those ages, the fullness of the revelation of the riches of the kingdom of God had not been revealed to them. That's why Paul the Apostle said in this verse 5, which in other ages was not made known unto the sons of men, as it is now revealed unto his servants, unto his holy apostles and prophets by the Spirit.
5: And
3: that's why you need to pick up your whole Bible and read and understand and study, and then you will pray, oh Lord, I am reading the Bible. But this is the same Bible that Martin Luther read, and all that was revealed to him was the just shall live by faith. This is the same Bible that Spurgeon read, and all that was revealed to him was the salvation of soul, not the healing of the body. And so you need to understand, when you read the Bible, you pray, oh Lord, there's a lot of revelation here. I want the fullness of the revelation of the Lord to be given unto me. And this time now we're talking about that unmistakable revelation of true holiness. In Ephesians chapter 4, reading from verse 21, that ye have heard him and have been taught by him as the truth is in Jesus.
5: But
3: concerning the former conversation, the old man, which is corrupt according to the deceitful lust, and be renewed in the spirit of your mind.
5: And
3: that ye put on the new man, which after God is created in righteousness and true holiness. He wants you to put on the new man, which is created, actually recreated and renewed, and it is of righteousness and true holiness.
5: Amo yejuanize gbeto yoyolo do yoyolo kiye voda to dodo po apaje olowo ton po me.
3: It tells us there is false holiness. Where there is no inward purity.
5: Fide, we welcome to Matinte.
3: But there is true holiness, and this true holiness affects your soul, affects your mind, affects your thought, affects everything within you.
5: Chigba, or when you go to the Romite, and I'm back by Ratwe, Alan Dontwe, I Ratwe, Baparatwe, Po, Lepo to Game, to Bangba.
3: And true holiness is the work of grace in the heart. That imparts God's nature and Christ's character to the believer.
5: And
3: that is what we're looking for. That's what we're going to get. And some of you have got it already. I pray that you will keep it in Jesus' name.
5: Let me
3: look at the plan of God and the purpose of God in Romans chapter 8 verse
5: 29.
3: For whom he did foreknow, he also did predestinate to be conformed to the image of his son, that he might be the firstborn among many brethren. Here the Father, Heavenly Father, is looking at Jesus Christ, another picture. Many times we say he's a savior, he's everything for us, but he's also our elder brother. And so then you understand that if you are born again and he wants everybody in the church to be totally conformed unto the image of Christ. And when that happens, then you have that true holiness. In Luke chapter 1 verse 72, to perform the mercy promised to our fathers and to remember his holy covenant, the oath which is swear to our father Abraham, that he would grant us that we been delivered out of the hands of our enemies.
5: What does that mean?
3: To be delivered out of the hands of our enemies. You know, an enemy is a hinderer. And if anybody is not allowing you to enjoy perfect health and is doing something to decrease your health, you say, look at my enemy. He's taking my health away from me. If somebody is taking your money away from you and all that you belong to is not getting to you, say, look at my enemy, he's taking money away from me.
5: But
3: you know they can take money away from you. And that's still not as much as taking holiness away from you. The greatest enemy, Satan. The greatest enemy, the agents of Satan. If they succeed in taking holiness away from you, they've taken everything. If the devil can raise up any individual or any demon, if they succeed in turning your eyes away from holiness, they have taken the greatest sin away from you. That is the greatest enemy. Then he says that he might grant unto us that he will deliver us out of the hand of our enemies, and then we might serve him without fear in holiness and righteousness before him all the days of our life. He will do it for us. I said he will do it for us. In fact, the kind of holiness he wants us to have is revealed in the Word of God. In Hebrews chapter 12, verse 10. Hebrews chapter 12, verse 10. For they verily for a few days chastened us after their own pleasure. But he for our profit, that we might be partakers of his holiness. Look up here, brothers and sisters. You have a picture. They want to reproduce that picture. And therefore you say, I like this picture. I want this picture. How are you going to have it? Can you photocopy for me? Yes, I can. And then he goes for the photocopy machine. He makes a copy for you. He gives you. You compare it with the original. And you say, well, I like the one you have given, but it's not like exactly the original. It's photocopy now. There must be a difference.
5: Original man.
3: And you will see if you compare photocopy number 4 with the original, it will be so very different from the original, you will not know it's coming from the original. What am I telling you? If we have God, we have Christ, they have the same kind of holiness, true holiness. And then another believer now, he has been praying, and then he gets an experience. And then he has holiness. And then you look at his life, instead of going to the original, instead of going to the Almighty God, then you go to brother. Brother, this is your kind of holiness. I like it. Can I copy it? Oh yes, you can copy it. And then you copy it. Your copy will not be as good as him.
5: Your
3: copy from anybody. Go to the original. That we might become the partakers of his holiness.
5: We were a total.
3: the very holiness of Christ. That is what he wants for every one of us. He will do it for us. Let me show you some people that went to the Lord and they got the original thing, not a copy. In Daniel chapter 6, I'm reading from verse 22. My God has sent his angel and has shut the lion's mouths, that they have not hurt me, for as much as before him innocency was found in me, and also before thee, O king, I have done no hurt. And as a man like you, like me, that just somebody that had a desire to please the Lord. And then he went to the Lord, and the Lord made him a partaker of divine holiness. In 1 Thessalonians chapter 2 verse 10. Ye are witnesses, and God also, how holily and justly and unblameably we have behaved ourselves among you that believe. You see that there's a behavior there. This one, the behavior of holiness. In Acts of the Apostles, chapter 24, verse 16. Here Paul the Apostle tells us, and herein do I exercise myself, to have always a conscience void of offense toward God and toward men. Paul the Apostle said, the true holiness that the Lord had given me, I'm watching after something. And whatever fellowship I will have that will touch my conscience, I will not have it. Not only, you know, whenever we read this, we're reading about restitution. Paul the Apostle made sure that after he became born again, he did his restitution. And anytime we want to encourage a new converts to do restitution, we come to Acts chapter 24 verse 16. That's right. What's more than that? What Paul the Apostle was saying is, when I was an ordinary believer, and then when I became an apostle,
6: but then less an apostle,
3: and then as I remain in ministry, this is what I do. It says, I exercise myself to have always, it's not just past tense, to have always a conscience void of offense toward God and toward men. God will do it for us. In 1 Thessalonians chapter 3, verses 12 and 13. And make you to increase and abound in love. He wants us to increase in love. When you are saved, and there's a level of love you have.
6: Now, cloning him is the dynamics of Suto Wayme. It's a miss to Wayme. When I'm a Granga, Wayne 18, Dragon White on 18.
3: But something more.
6: She got Nebuga Martin.
3: You know, many people, when you examine many people, their love today is much, much less than their love 10 years ago when they first came to the Lord.
6: Nubotonde, Nyak Mesuletwebe. Their
3: love today is much, much below the level of love they had 20 years ago when they knew the Lord. That's not the right pattern. That's not the good thing. What the Lord wants is this. To make you to increase and to abound in love one to another and toward all men, even as we do toward you, to the end that you may establish your hearts unblameable in holiness before God.
6: If
3: that is going to be possible, what resources do we have to make that possible? That leads us to point number two, unlimited resources for true holiness. Actually, the resources we have are so much unlimited that there's no reason for any of us not to be holy.
6: John chapter 17 verse 11.
3: I am no more in the world, but these are in the world, and I come to thee, Holy Father. Keep through thine own name those whom thou hast given me, that they may be one as we are. That's what the holiness experience actually does. It unites us. But you know there are different levels of unity. Even the people of the world, they have some kind of unity. And when you are born again, we have some kind of unity. That's why when they are persecuting that little girl, when they are persecuting that married woman, because she had given her life to the Lord. She is so united with the church of the living God that she says, whatever you are going to do, I'm going to that church. Because my eyes have been opened. I'm born again now. That's unity. That's just a unity that is based on salvation. But Jesus said, Father, I want you to keep them, and I want you to give them an experience that they will be united as we are united. And if you look at your unity, the unity you have with your fellow brother, the unity you have with your fellow sister, you're born again. Is it like the unity of the Heavenly Father and the Lord Jesus Christ? In verse 15, I pray not that thou shouldest take them out of the world, but that thou shouldest keep them from the evil. They are not of the world, even as I'm not of the world. Sanctify them through thy truth. Thy word is truth. That's why we say our resources for sanctification and holiness are actually unlimited. In Deuteronomy chapter 30, verse 6. Deuteronomy chapter 30, verse 6. The Lord thy God will circumcise thine heart. And And then he will circumcise your heart and the heart of thy seed to love the Lord thy God with all thine heart. Obviously the Lord who knows all hearts, he knows that we can love him and love him partially. But he wants us to love him fully with all the heart and with all the soul. That means slave. Same revelation the Lord is giving us, that this holiness of the heart is the work of the Almighty God. Thessalonians chapter 5, verse 23. And the God of peace sanctify you wholly. Pray God, your whole spirit and soul and body be preserved blameless unto the coming of our Lord Jesus Christ. Faithfully see that calleth you, who also will do it. We'll see then, number one is the work of God. Number two is the work of Christ. In Hebrews chapter 13, verse 12. Wherefore Jesus also, that he might sanctify the people with his own blood, suffered without the gate. Let us go forth therefore unto him without the camp, bearing his reproach. For here we know continuing city, but we seek one to come. When you connect those three verses of scripture, number one is telling us that Jesus Christ is also our sanctifier.
7: And
3: then it says, we have a part to play. Let us go forth, therefore, unto him without the camp, bearing his reproach. Then in verse 14 is answering an important question. Why do I have to still need to be sanctified? Because you know, in my office, the people are even saying I'm too holy now. Because when they see that I will not bribe, when they see that I will not defraud them, when they see that all the things I did before I came to the place of work, all the lies I told, and another person's advocate I used, I then reported myself to them. And they said, that's alright. We love you. We appreciate you. You are doing your work. Maybe you are not a good man at that time. Now you are a good man. We forgive you and we accept you. And then everybody is telling me I'm better than everybody here. I'm holy, I'm righteous, I'm a saint. They even want to put a label on me and almost call me a pastor, a prophet. And then, you know, that's okay for your place of work. That kind of holiness is enough. But the holiness you have got without sanctification is not enough for heaven. That's why it says, come to the Lord so that he will sanctify you. Because all the good word you are having here, and your friends and your neighbors saying that you are great and you are good and you are kind and you are good enough, is not enough.
6: Memo dagbe to de kmete file bo comment ele asunpa to mele iro ayin me dagbe ayo eyan mo sigba le ma pe ma kan we je olon.
3: Because all that may be sufficient to live here is not sufficient to get to heaven.
6: No do it asunpa to mele e sigba han we nugbe file sigba e ma kan bi olon me.
3: That's why it says, for here we know continuing city, but we seek one to come.
6: Wa so na mi ole matin do to da ko kiranu de den kaka gba sipa mi to.
3: Look at verse 20 of that same chapter 13. Now the God of peace that brought again from the dead our Lord Jesus, that great shepherd of the sheep, through the blood of the everlasting covenant, make you perfect in every good work to do his will. Walking in you that which is well pleasing in the sight, through Christ Jesus Christ, to whom be glory forever and ever. And we all say, amen.
6: Amen.

0: When you examine it inside out, outside and inside, is it every good work? You know.
1: Be no atelepo, asewa atelepo, na gbeje kun to gbonba to ko me. Be dagbeye ngbeye sobe, ye pe gan.
0: To do his will. Are you in the center of the will of God? Are you doing the will of God in your personal life? You mark it, you know whether it's there or not. Walking in you. Is the Lord walking in you? You want to put your leg here. Is the Lord saying, don't put your leg there? You want to go this direction. The Lord saying, don't go there. You want to do something. Saying, no, this is what I want you to do. Is the Lord directing you? That's not alright. That's alright. Walking in you. And then, that which is well pleasing in his sight. Here is my beloved son. Here is my beloved daughter in whom I am well pleased. That's what he wants to do. These are the things that he wants to work out. The great work of divine operation in the heart of man. In 2 Thessalonians chapter 2, verses 13 and 14. It's also the work of the Holy Spirit. But we are bound to give thanks always to God for you, brethren, beloved of the Lord, because God has from the beginning chosen you to salvation through sanctification of the Spirit and belief of the truth.
1: Shiba miule masogano kwe madogla mi we popo nuna mi ton utu mesunu me in wana kulon ton le na jiwewe kode mi do wen gakon towa wenu bon le we big boy tonko yise nungbo kon tonko dali gla mi me e yro.
0: Whereunto he called you by our gospel to the obtaining of the glory of our Lord Jesus Christ.
1: And
0: then he tells us in 1 Peter chapter 1 verse 2. Elect according to the foreknowledge of God the Father through the sanctification of the Spirit and obedience and sprinkling of the blood of Jesus Christ. Grace unto you and peace be multiplied. You will see here, there is a sprinkling of the blood of the Lamb, the blood of Jesus. That's a part of it. And then the sanctification of the Spirit. You tell me then, if three consultants, the best in the whole town, the best in the whole country, the best in the whole continent of Africa, the best three consultants to perform an operation in the whole world, that if this consultant number one were to perform that operation by himself alone, he will do it perfectly, you'll be all right. If number two were all alone by himself to perform the operation, he will perform the operation, you'll be all right.
1: If
0: a consultant number three were to perform the operation, you would have been all right.
1: And
0: then those three consultants, top first class consultants, they came together and they do the operation together. And of course, you know, it's going to be a perfect operation.

0: Isn't it?
1: What I'm saying is, if Almighty God Himself alone, the Father, were to sanctify you, you'll be sanctified thoroughly. If Jesus alone were to do it, He will do it perfectly. If the Holy Ghost alone were to do it without the assistance of the Father and the Son, He would have done it perfectly. But when the Father and the Son and the Holy Spirit join together and they perform the operation to uproot and take away the Adamic nature, when they do it, that's the whole Godhead, it is done perfectly.
0: Limited
1: resources for true holiness, and the Lord will do it. I come to number 3, unsearchable riches of true holiness. Searchable riches of true holiness. There are benefits, unsearchable riches of true holiness. First Timothy chapter 4 verse 8. It says, for bodily exercise profiteth little, but godliness is profitable unto this, unto all things, having the promise of life that now is, and of that which is to come. Holiness is profitable today. And holiness will be profitable tomorrow. And will be profitable in the world to come. He tells us in 1 Timothy chapter 6 verse 6, but godliness with contentment is great gain. Then he tells us the various benefits we have. Number 1, the hedge of protection and security. What was the complaint of Satan concerning Job? He said, I can't touch that man. Because that man is perfect, because that man is holy, you are taking special interest in him. Number 2, happiness with satisfaction. When the Lord is whispering inside your heart, I'm happy with you. Number 3, home without satanic stronghold. Sanctified husband.
0: Was
1: sanctified wife, was sanctified children, they will make a home without satanic stronghold. Number 4, health and healing from sickness. Holiness produces healing and health. Number 5, harvest of souls. Who is a mighty soul winner? More than a person that is righteous and holy. And then number 6, heritage of the saints. It tells us in Acts of the Apostles chapter 26 verse 18. To open their eyes and to turn them from darkness to light and from the power of Satan unto God, that they may receive forgiveness of sins and inheritance among them which are sanctified by faith that is in me.
2: la yeson development do ron me ko lo son ron satani ton me do juwa wede na yen do mo juna yan do ton yipo ogbigba pokan o mereye rezu wiwele mo yi sere tin do yen me dali.
1: Then number 7, heaven with all saints. You see then the privilege and the advantage and the riches, unsearchable riches of true holiness. John chapter 3, verse 21 and verse 22. Beloved, if our heart condemn us not, then have we confidence toward God. And whatsoever we ask, we receive of him, because we keep his commandments and do those things that are pleasing in his sight. Do you see the advantage of being holy? In Jeremiah chapter 32, I'm reading from verse 38.
2: Jeremiah 32, 38.
1: They shall be my people and I will be their God. And I will give them one heart and one way, that they may fear me forever for the good of them and of their children after them. I will make an everlasting covenant with them. I will not turn away from them to do them good, but I will put my fear in their hearts, that they shall not depart from me.
2: You see the advantage
1: of being sanctified, purified, made holy, righteous through and through before the Lord. Hebrews chapter 12 verse 14. He tells us, follow peace with all men. That means you're not going to provoke anybody to anger. And you know, men are different. There are some men that, you know, they're a little bit tough and difficult because of who they are. Follow peace with them. Chapter 11 verse 5. By faith Enoch was translated that he should not see death, and was not found, because God had translated him. For before his translation, he had this testimony that he pleased God. While some of our brothers have been preaching here, you see what they have been emphasizing.
2: A
1: brother who spoke on love in the house worship. Another brother minister that spoke about gaining money, having wealth and money without losing our souls. And then the minister that spoke this morning on the temptation. God is using all the ministers to tell us, let's cleanse all these sins away from our lives, so that if the rapture will happen anytime, we will not be left behind. We will make it in Jesus' name. In Matthew chapter 5, I'm reading from verse
2: 8.
1: Blessed are the pure in heart, for they shall see God. The pure in heart are the people that will see God. In Psalm 24, I'm reading from verses 3 and 4. Who shall ascend into the hill of the Lord, or who shall stand in his holy place? He that has clean hands and a pure heart.
2: menu era ke so kunlo ton le ji ka bi menu wa nanu teto ten wiwe ton me o ye tin do ala wiwe ai ha wiwe me remaze ra ton do gado nouveau go o ma kwe kwe kwe la lo ton.
1: My dear sister, nobody knows how clean your hand is except Almighty God and yourself.
2: Mesu menyon che mere ma nyonde alo to we do atavo jiwe we akpo yo supo ga.
1: You must stretch out your hand and then we look at it and say, well, hey, don't worry, your hands are clean, but you can't tell. Who can tell?
2: Maybe
1: it happened by mistakenly.
2: It may be because,
1: money belonging to other people.
2: And then
1: they forgot it in your hand.
2: And because
1: they have forgotten it,
2: you are
1: thinking maybe they will ask and then they are not asking. Then you just, put it in your pocket. Nobody is asking. And then eventually, that sin has soiled your hand. And there's a need in the family. You bring the money out and you are just spending it. Or it may be that it's the money of the district.
2: You
1: want to build a district church. And we're all concerned. We're giving invitation to all decided place people and we don't want to keep on sitting on these primary school benches anymore. And then we're contributing. And there are some people in this city are concerned that they're contributing money. This is for district church. And then you might be one of the people they are, keeping the money with, going to deposit at the central church, and it's just for us in our district. And between your place, between the local church and the church where you are going to deposit the money, something has happened to the money. There was a need, my wife was in the hospital. My child, you could not pay school fees. I will give it back later. But you have not told our coordinator. You have not told our leaders. Your hands are not clean. What if the rapture takes place? Are you spending your life? Now, all these, running up and down. Are we going to miss heaven because of a few paper notes that were stolen and we have not made correction, restitution?
2: Maybe
1: that is your place of work. Are your hands clean? How pure is your heart towards your brothers and sisters? But the Lord will purify us. The Lord will cleanse us. If there's something to correct, the devil will be making you afraid. If you confess that you touch the money of the DC, our coordinator now.
2: He
1: will come over the pulpit and when he speaks, he'll spoil your name, your business is gone, your family is gone. Why don't you just do it privately? Don't listen to the devil.
2: God
1: will touch our coordinators. And when you go and you tell them, my coordinator, I'm sorry, sir. Actually, you know me, I look like a very good person here, but the devil tempted me. I yielded to temptation. The Lord will just put his hand on your coordinator immediately and say, what did you do? This this what I did. Let's kneel down and pray together. He'll pray with instead of condemning you.
2: Now,
1: God is touching those coordinators too. Don't think they are going to tear you apart because you make a confession. It's because you want to get to heaven. And it's the Holy Spirit that is directing you to do it. They will recognize the hand of the Holy Spirit upon your life. Nobody is going to hurt you. Put the devil to shame. And then your heart being purified. That's God that will do it. He will take a surgical knife spiritually. He will cut off the Adamic nature from you. He will do it for you. So that if the trumpet shall sound anytime from now, I'm telling you by the grace of God that heaven will get there together. Why don't you rise up and talk to the Lord?
2: And
1: just expose yourself to the Lord. You are not worse than any other person. Don't look at other people. Just say, Lord, the riches of your holiness, of true holiness. I want you to do it in me, O Lord. He has given us the unmistakable revelation of true holiness. He has given us also the revelation of the unlimited resources for true holiness. And the riches of that true holiness. And the Lord will perfect everything that concerns us. Open your mouth and talk to the Lord. The Lord is ready to hear your prayer this morning.

0: In Jesus' name we pray.
1: Jesus, come me rodete.
0: In Jesus' name we pray.
1: Jesus, come me rodete.
0: Heavenly Father, we come to bless your name, just to glorify you. Just to worship you, just to know you have solved our problems already. You have driven the enemy away from us. You have taken our sicknesses away. You have taken our infirmities away. You have brought success unto your people. Joy unto your people. Victory unto your people. Now, Lord, we have something. We have everything that we need. Your promises are yes and amen. And we know we'll never be spiritually poor again in Jesus' name. You give us the promise of a new prosperous year. Lord, you're a faithful God, you're going to do it. Everything is changing. Darkness will turn to light. Sorrow will turn to gladness. And all the weakness will turn to strength. Impossibilities will give way. Our mountains have moved away already. Our the courage of a conqueror, we're moving on to the new year. And we know all is well in Jesus' name. Lord, I pray for every child of God, every brother, every sister here. I pray a new thing will happen. Wonders. Signs. Miracles. Joy.
1: Ayajije.
0: Abundance of blessings.
1: Susugege donaleton.
0: Load your people heavy with blessings in Jesus' name.
1: Itona twesi agbando po dona metwele na yenin kora dona twe poto Jesu ikome.
0: We give all the glory, all the praise, all the honor, all the adoration unto you, and we know it's done.
1: Mina gigole ko yele ko kipale ko posanyundo.
0: We know it is done. In Jesus' name we pray. We're looking at the promise of God. And we're looking at Romans chapter 4, verse 20. He staggered not at the promise of God through unbelief, and was strong in faith, giving glory to God. Being persuaded that what he had promised, he was able also to perform. The word staggered there is used of a drunkard. blood. I was taking a lot of alcohol. And the alcohol now affects his brain.
1: It's
0: sinking, it's energy, and then it begins to stagger. When Abraham received the promise of God, something incredible. Something seemingly unbelievable.
1: No.
0: At his old age. When the time of childbearing, child rearing had passed away, then God gave him this promise and said, your wife Sarah shall have a son for you. Almost unbelievable. And then unbelief could have come into him. And unbelief could intoxicate him like wine. Unbelief could have made him to stagger just thinking about it. It could have changed his vision, his concept, his understanding. And then he would have been staggering and going about saying impossible. And then he'll not be able to gather himself together. God not at the promise of God through unbelief, but he was strong in faith. He was giving glory to God. And as you go back home, you just give glory to God. Even when the enemy is showing you some symptoms, just give glory to God. Being fully persuaded, partially persuaded, that what he has said he is able to perform. 3 points in the message. Number one, the fullness of his promises. Number two, the faithfulness to his promises. Number three, faith in his promises. Number one, the fullness of his promises. We're looking at 2 Peter chapter 1, verse 3.
1: Peter, we thought that it for it on at
0: according as his divine power has given unto us all things.
1: Mi modo ye we wogun eton ko na unu popo mi reyin ogbe ko jori ju awe poto
0: that pertain unto life and godliness through the knowledge of him that has called us to glory and to virtue. God has has not called you to disgrace, you will not be disgraced.
1: He
0: has called you to glory and to virtue. God has not called you to disappointment, you will not be disappointed. God has not called you to shame, you will not be ashamed in Jesus' name. Anybody that is looking for your downfall, they will look and look and look, they'll never see what they are looking for. Whereby he has given unto us exceeding great and precious promises, that by these promises ye might be partakers of the divine nature, having escaped the corruption that is in the world through lust.
1: I want to announce
0: to you, every trap that was set for you, you have escaped already. We're going to enjoy the abundance of the Lord in our lives in Jesus' name. In Romans chapter 8, I'm reading from verse 32. Romans chapter 8. He that spared not his own son, but delivered him up for us all, how shall he not with him also freely give us all things?
1: Ewa emagla vie ton titi dogbe, si babo joe na mi o me po utu, na emanana nukoko mi vonu, hey God.
0: That means then the promises of who? The promises are complete. And it says whatever you need for the soul, for the spirit, for the body, for the family, for your work, for your ministry, for effectiveness, for productivity, he has freely given us all things. You will have them. And then we're told now in 2 Corinthians chapter 1 verse 20.
1: You are doing to Corinthians with Tatita Afuetoko.
0: For all the promises of God in him are yea, that means yes, are yea, and in him amen, unto the glory of God by us.
1: Anything
0: you need anytime, go to the throne of grace and receive from the hands of the Lord. In 1 Corinthians chapter 3, verse 21. Therefore, let no man glory in men, for all things are yours. Can you say all things are mine? Can you say that again?
1: Biafra kando nule kwa yeche. Sofa mwodo.
0: Matthew chapter 6 verse 33.
1: Matthew tachiro kwa fo. Manu kwa to.
0: But seek ye first the kingdom of God and his righteousness, and all these things shall be added unto you.
1: Chikba minti akholu jiwe yawe tonkpo dodo e tonkpo we. Nwele kwa we. Yena dogorla mi.
0: You can see the promises of God are full to the brim.
1: Yes, so gamo divedo tona pagbe juawe tonle ye gobo gofra.
0: Point number two, the faithfulness of God to his promises.
1: Ogwawe toyin pagbe juawe tonla nugun ye tonla pagbe tonle.
0: If you depend on men, you'll be disappointed.
1: Endo na gbado to gbeto go na kewe jayi.
0: If you depend upon the Almighty God, you'll never be disappointed, because God is a faithful God.
1: Numbers chapter 23.
0: We're looking at verse 19.
1: God
0: is not a man that he should lie, neither the son of man that he shall repent. As he said, and shall he not do it? Everything you have heard, the Lord will do it.
1: You will remain better, but will not do the law. Look, have you this soon better? Ton law, ton boy, will not do the line. Oh, Kodo, oh, my canal, why away? We don't like what Patapatabase, Nabasia, now.
0: Every prayer you have prayed, the answer has come already.
1: Oh, there, Hule, Patapata, Bronto, Tonkoana,
0: and then it says, as he spoken, and shall he not make it good? Behold, I have received commandment to bless, and he has blessed, and I cannot reverse it.
1: Ewa drebo do kaviwa kodoko imakana renche we dayego nyakubo gbedide yi na dodona ewa kosa odona nyamasokandiye.
0: No man of evil power will be able to reverse the blessings of God in your life in Jesus' name.
1: Sonu nyina kambo atode masoga pego na doldio dona jowe to dogbesa to me yema kandu esa gbede to Jesu ikome.
0: Every time a man threatens you,
1: wepene gbata to nuku vando.
0: Every time a woman threatens you,
1: wepene nyonde to nuku vando.
0: Every time some people come, they come to brag and to boast,
1: wepene medewa boto awa vron to nuku to.
0: Be careful with me.
1: But thank God, by the way, Gonami,
0: I will destroy you.
1: Na vawe sudo.
0: I will destroy your family.
1: Na vawe dotwe sudo.
0: I will destroy all that kind of progressing company that you have raised up.
1: Oh, better ze table to nukoyene na vawe sudo na wedi.
0: And because you have a little money in the bag, you know your shoulders are up. I will empty everything. When they boast, remember God has blessed you. No Balaam can reverse that blessing.
1: Now, a quick peda do to bank as well. Do to our front waga. Now, wura can to talk with the brand mace away. Flee when it better to attack run away. Do not try to do better to me.
0: And no man of evil power, evil intention can reverse the blessing in your life in Jesus' name.
1: Bala monde beto nyina kan boje to de maga pe ko dojo duran jo to pesa to me to Jesu come.
0: You see, that is why some Christians, that's why they compromise.
1: Anyu enu ezan susu kisele to yon jagbe ko to mon dagedu ni e.
0: They want the blessing of God, they want the blessings of God, and then somebody says, do this. And they say, no, I'm a Christian, I cannot do it. You're playing with fire. Remember so and so, remember such and such, remember who and who, and remember this and remember that. And they fail able to carry out my demand. Go and ask them, what has happened to them? That's they, that's not you. Whatever they say, and they pile up a kind of catalog of people they have destroyed. Check up all those people. There's no name that resembles your name there. So you understand that they cannot reverse the promises of God, the power of God in your life. Because God says He has blessed you, and you are blessed already. Neither has he seen perverseness in Israel. The Lord is God, is with him. The shout of a king is among them. God brought them out of Egypt. He has a seat one, the strength of an unicorn. Surely there is no enchantment against Jacob. Surely there is no enchantment against you.
1: I
0: said there is no enchantment against you. You know, sometimes it has happened in some cases. You went out and then you are coming back. And when you want to step in your house, you just discover, what is this? And you see something that looks like blood at your doorstep, and then you become afraid. Then you can't enter again. What's happening to you? There's no enchantment against you. There's no magic against you. There's no evil power against you. Whatever blood that is, the blood of a fowl. When the fowl was alive, what could it do? And the blood of a goat. When the goat was alive, what is it now that the goat is dead, that the goat is going to do something against your life? When you see that blood there, just say, the blood of Jesus. I said, what do you say? I said, what are you going to say? Because the blood of Jesus speaketh better things than the blood of Abel. And the blood of Jesus speaks better things than any blood that anybody sprinkles on the ground. And then when you say the blood of Jesus, you walk over and you cancel any intention of the enemy against your life. And you'll be growing up and going up, and nobody will ever be able to bring you down in Jesus' name.
1: Wanatwa gai, wanatwa gai, bo mede magakpego. Nado kewa to bedeba, to Jesu inkome.
0: Surely, there is no enchantment against you. Neither is there any divination against Israel against you. According to this time, it shall be said of Jacob and of Israel, what has God wrought?
1: Nungbo nungba fionde mati, do jiwe mwachede mati, do Israel eji, do gyeji, tinvye nanyi, didona Jacob utonko, Israel utonko konure, jiwe yewe kowa.
0: That means what God has
1: wrought.
0: Behold, the people shall rise up as a great lion. I want you to picture in your mind now, here is the lion and then the rabbits. They held a conference. And these rabbits, they said, this lion,
1: does
0: he make himself
1: all?
0: Every time we're trying to scratch the ground and get this and get this, he roars. And then everybody becomes afraid. I think we ought to take a stand about this lion. And then they made a conference and they say, now, this is our decision. When the lion is coming, all of us, let's gather the number together. Many rats will stay before him, and then we'll make our face and front our face, because we need to stop this roaring of the lion. And they're all staying there, all those rats. And the lion has never seen a great number, multitude of rats like this in his life. And while he's coming, number one, is he afraid of all those rats? They are up to 50, they are up to 100. Is he afraid of them? They are up to 1,000 now. Is he afraid of them? No, he says, I've never seen so much food like this in my life. And then he rushes at them and he eats up as many as he can eat up. And while he's eating some, the other people are running away.
1: The
0: Lord is saying that you as a child of God, all those rats crawling on the ground, all those, the ones that have wings and they are flying in the air, the Lord is saying, you as a child of God, the Israel of God, it says, behold, the people shall rise up as a great lion. And lift up himself as a young lion. He shall not lie down until he eat of the prey and drink the blood of the slain. You are victorious already. The blessings of the Lord will never leave your life. Because of the faithfulness of God. First Thessalonians chapter 5, verse
1: 24.
0: It is he that calleth you who also will do it. The Lord will do it. Number 3, faith in his promises. Luke chapter 1, verse 45. Luke chapter 1, verse 45.
1: Luke.
0: And blessed is she. My sister, listen to this. This is specially for you. And blessed is she that believes, for there shall be a performance of those things which were told her from the Lord. Performance has come. The promise will turn to performance in your life. Acts of the Apostles chapter 27. Reading from verse 25. Wherefore, sirs, be of good cheer. Wipe the tears away. Therefore, sisters, be of good cheer. Take the sorrow away. Brothers, be of good cheer. Take all the anxiety away.
1: Wherefore, sirs,
0: be of good cheer. I believe God that it shall be even as it was told me. Now if you yourself, if you are sorrowful and sad, and how can you tell another person is looking at your face?
1: Yes, I go now,
0: and your shoulders are down and your head is down and you look like a sorrowful man.
1: And
0: you want to tell the other person, be of good cheer.
1: But
0: carry yourself like a person that all your bodies are gone. All your problems are gone. All the harassment of the devil, everything is gone. And then walk like the child of a king. Carry yourself like a confident person that believes in the promises of God. That joy and happiness, excitement, spiritual energy in your own heart. Then you can tell your neighbor and say, why do you look sad? Be of good cheer. And just believe God, it shall be even as it was told you. You will never lack in your life. In 2 Corinthians chapter 4, I'm reading verse 13. We having the same spirit of faith, according as it is written, I believed, therefore have I spoken. We also believe, and therefore speak.
1: Le meeting do big boy say ton do polo delay.
0: You will speak. What you speak will come to pass. Now, before I release you, Ephesians chapter 3, verse 20. Now unto him that is able. I've not even finished reading the verse, and Caleb said, "Where did you get that? That's my verse." And then Shadrach and Meshach and Abednego, they said, "Hey, show me that." That's what we told Nebuchadnezzar when he was heating his furnace. And we told him, "Our God is able." The Lord who did it for Caleb and did it for Shadrach, Meshach, and Abednego will make it true in your life in Jesus' name. Now unto him that is able to do exceeding abundantly above all that we ask or think, according to the power that worketh in heaven. That worketh in Israel. That worketh where? In us. Victory has come for you now. He's able. Able to do everything in your life.
1: Able
0: to accomplish everything in your life. Let sorrow depart. Now from today till the rest of your life, because you serve a God, the God who is able. My God is able. My God is able. My God is able. Why don't you stand up and say that like you mean it? Say that like you know it is true. Say that like you know nobody can ever contradict that. Say that like you know. Every day, every day, every day, every day, my God is able. I wake up in the morning, my God is able. I'm going during the day, my God is able. To stand in the way, my God is able. In Jesus' name we pray. Amen. Praise the Lord. Who can defeat a person like you? Who can stop the journey of a person like you? Who can kill any of the children of a person like you? Who can say you will not get married? Who can say on my dead body you will not have a child? That's alright. If they want to die, let them die, but you are going to have your children. If they say on my dead body, if you are going to have, I say that's all right. If you want to die, if you want to die, you can die. But I know these people of God, you will have your own children.
1: And
0: And then, you know, you are paying rent. So when somebody is sucking your money, and you are paying rent. And then you got lunch nearby. And then you went.

0: body.
1: Ah, I join Dwalote, Masu Hokwe, Namiba, Adavo.
0: If you're going to build that house, landlord, if you want to die, die. The children of God will build their own houses.
1: Ni ajan gbaro to igbaro peto peto ajanku eh okwejo bebo ikubo ku mele ilangbaro eto.
0: They will build their own houses.
1: Ilangbaro eto le.
0: I clear away every negative thing they have told you in Jesus name. Raise up your hand, you are victorious already. Father, in the name of Jesus, I thank you, Lord, for your people today. We come on the basis of your promises.
1: And
0: Lord, we know you will not fail your children. Nobody here will be disappointed in Jesus' name. And I pray that great blessings will come upon them. Abundance of your benefits will come upon them. Lord, I proclaim no sickness will stay in the body of any of the children of God here in Jesus' name. All their anxiety, all the worry of the past, they are gone in Jesus' name. And those who have been having challenges or stumbling blocks against their getting married, I remove all the roadblocks in Jesus' name. And those who have been having challenges in bearing children, O God of all possibilities, I pray miracle children will come to them in Jesus' name. Taking exam and failing, I remove that failure. And I pray that success, victory will come to your life in Jesus' name. Lord, I pray every cell in their body will receive a healing touch. Every bone, every joint, every part of their body will receive a healing touch in Jesus' name. All those negative ideas of unbelief, Lord, remove it from every mind, every brain, in Jesus' name.
1: I have got a gun, my son, like, to menace the bazaar to fill the cunoy. They say, to Jesus, in command.
0: Now your people will keep on going higher and higher, and nobody will bring them down in Jesus' name. Confirm your blessing upon everybody. Lord, we don't want anybody here to miss a miracle.

0: to the whole major meaning Guagba as on doubt to a tongue to fee
1: or to me is a testimony. Confirm the miracle upon every life. Thank you, Lord, because we know you have answered. In Jesus' name we pray. Tell my brother by your side, my sister by your side, you are blessed.
0: Amen. And then
1: tell you, my brother, my sister, there, I am blessed. That blessing will never stop in your life. Thank you and God bless you.
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3: Praise the Lord.
4: Tonight is going to be wonderful. If you are down, I will force you to get up. If you are poor, I'll force you to be rich. If you are sick, I'm going to force you to get well. Because today God is going to do something wonderful in your life. Raise up your hand, we're going to pray. Father, in the name of Jesus. We thank you at this time. We know you are mighty and a powerful God. We are asking, O Lord, today you will bless your people in Jesus' name. And you lift up your people, they will come higher. And they will climb the mountain. They will climb the ladder of success in Jesus' name.
0: Amen.
4: I pray that today you will do good in every life in Jesus' name. Confirm your miracle in every life here.
0: Jesus'
4: name we pray.
0: Amen.
4: The Lord has brought us here at this time for a good purpose. And that purpose will be fulfilled in your life in Jesus' name. We're looking at Mark chapter 11. I'm reading from verse 22. And Jesus answering says, have faith in God. For verily I say unto you, that whosoever shall say unto this mountain, be thou removed, and be cast into the sea, and shall not doubt in his heart, but shall believe that those things which he says shall come to pass, he shall have whatsoever he says.
0: Jesus of Bramodogla, Yedo, Mindo, he said to Jewia women, Nuboy and Dogla, me, Melepere, Nandogla, so he dog, and he said that Gabo, Trando, Hume, Umanaka, Nunta, Etome, Chicago, Nai, said on Uredo, and Animo, and nothing to Nepere, Edo.
4: Tonight, I want to talk to you on the power of faith. As we think about that word, faith, when faith comes into your life,
0: That
4: faith will turn you to be another man entirely. Another woman entirely. Another member of the church entirely. Because faith is a mighty dynamite. Faith is a great force. And when that faith comes, it accomplishes a mighty thing. A great thing. A wonderful thing in every life. Show me a man that doesn't have faith in God. Whatever else he has in life is not going to profit him much. Because it is faith that brings value into your life. It is faith that brings spiritual energy into your life. A man without faith is a man that doesn't have a great future. If you want to have a great future, you come to the Lord, and then you have faith in God. And you develop your faith. And as you develop your faith, great, mighty things will happen in your life in Jesus' name. So Jesus came to the people. As he looked at the people, there were sinners that needed conversion. There were sick people that needed healing. And there were demonized people that needed to be free from their demons. And from all the oppression, there were downtrodden people that needed to be free. And free from the yoke and free from every curse. And then looking at the large crowd, and looking at all the people with all their needs, they said, there is one thing you need to have faith in God. Whosoever shall say unto this mountain, what's a mountain is a great problem. A mountain that had been there challenging all your resources and challenging all the powers in your life. And that problem had remained unsolvable. It appeared, it put a kind of stop in your life. And you want to make progress, you cannot, because of that mountain. That long-standing problem, and you have tried with scientific knowledge, and yet the mountain is still there. You have tried with traditional power, and the mountain is still there. And you have tried over here in the country. You have tried overseas. And the problem is still there. That's the mountain. A long-standing problem you couldn't find any solution to. And yet it says, whosoever shall say unto this mountain. Everybody say this mountain. Or Satebe Okuta in Ogun State. Ogun State. And we had a family that came. The concern of that family is that they had a boy, a son, deaf and dumb.
0: And they tried
4: everything. That's the mountain I'm talking about.
0: A mountain in your life
4: that scientific knowledge, that even traditional knowledge or medicine cannot solve.
0: And
4: this child is from the age of going to school.
0: Now
4: you send the child to a deaf and dumb school. And the mother and the father even have to learn how to show the child, go and take this, they show it to a sign language. They learned it because the school even had to teach those parents how to relate to that child, could not hear any word at all, and could not speak any word at all. I'm telling you, mountains are going to be removed.
0: Here.
4: And then I came before them, looking at their faces, and I said, now we're going to take all these problems and all these mountains away. And then you are going to go away. There will be no mountain, no problem in your life anymore. And then we began to pray. And as we began to pray, I said in the name of Jesus, spirit of deafness, get out. Because Jesus said, whosoever shall say unto this mountain, and this mountain in your life tonight, I'm saying something against it. And I'm telling all those mountains in your life that they vanish away in Jesus' name. And then just like you're saying amen now, when I tell the darkness and the deafness to vanish away, everybody said amen. And then the mother looked at the child and called the name of the child, and the child answered. Between Friday night and Saturday night, I don't know what they were talking all night because the mother was so happy. The child has been in a deaf and dumb school. And then they talked. By the time they came in the morning, the mother was talking to the child when they came to give testimony. And then, amen, amen, hallelujah, hallelujah. I am so and so, I am so and so.
0: Boniche, hallelujah, hallelujah.
4: I am standing. I see you. Everything was very, very good.
0: Mommy,
4: praise the Lord. That's what the Lord has been doing. Because when I say to the mountain in your life tonight, it has gone in Jesus' name. Whosoever shall say unto this mountain. Somebody wrote to me from Namibia. It's a citizen of
0: Zambia.
4: And he wrote to me and said, Pastor, I am having HIV/AIDS. And the doctors have given me just a few months to live. So that I do not die, I'm collecting all my resources together. All the salaries I ever got, all my savings together, I'll buy a ticket and come to Nigeria. Nigeria.
0: Bon, à quoi rendu la coupe sado na hotike branwa onitome Nigeria.
4: And when I come to Nigeria, then you will pray for me.
0: Boni wa Nigeria ana kodanami.
4: I then sent back to her. I said, don't come. I'm coming to Zambia. Meet me in Zambia.
0: No, awa Nigeria blue. Yesu nja Zambia. Ni wa don. Pomi to don.
4: And then I got to Zambia.
0: Bon, wa Zambia.
4: And then she came. She said, I am the one that wrote to you. I said, yes.
0: Yonu siwe. Ewa deboro. Nyoye mede kan odo mwa no mwe.
4: What do you want? I said, I told you that I have HIV AIDS and the doctors have given me just a few months to live. And I need prayer.
0: Nkansi raja ajiroro nkudaro mwa ndo sida. Bo totoro mandemedinaku njo leson mide.
4: I said, very simple. That's a mountain. I'm going to talk to that mountain.
0: Ndoye bwa uba usulewe yene. Nando kuna usulewe divye.
4: If you know how to talk to a mountain, you will rise higher. And then I said, close your eyes. Why did I tell her to close her eyes? You know, sometimes when you are opening your eyes and you are looking at the mountain, then whatever I am seeing, you'll be looking at the mountain. It is big, it is high, it is deep, it is wide. Close your eyes. And don't look at the mountain.
0: As tonight
4: when I come to you and I challenge your mountain and I speak to that mountain will vanish away.
0: And
4: then I said, you mountain of HIV AIDS, get out in Jesus' name. And then that was all. I said, now, I'm not going to allow you to give testimony today. I told her, don't, when they say testimony, don't come.
0: And then I told her, she baba join the kundu egbe, ne yokun le afamblo.
4: Go to the doctor and then let the doctor test you. After the doctor has tested you, then come back. And then she went to the doctor. The doctor tested her.
0: Nani doctor le de? Na doctor le yenin bai analyze nawe. Ye bai analyze nawe bugowa.
4: First test, what happened to you?
0: Analyze tita e jodogo.
4: Second test, what happened to you?
0: Awe to e jodogo e.
4: Third test, what happened to you?
0: Analyze atonto
4: e jodogo. The mountain of HIV AIDS. Mountain of HIV AIDS have gone away. Whosoever shall say unto this mountain, and I come here tonight filled with the power of God, and I come to speak to your mountain. In South Africa, the name of the man, it was Pretoria.
0: To South Africa, Pretoria.
4: And in Pretoria, I just took one verse of scripture.
0: To Pretoria,
4: that you will run, you will not be tired, and then you wait on the Lord. You are going to mount up like the eagles.
0: No, and I do no one at Chikonawe. Nyano tekwa okuno. And I wawa, and I saw the akun.
4: And I took that scripture on Friday night. And then as I spoke to them, I didn't know that this brother was there. What happened to him is that the people of the highway, they had shot his right eye. And then he damaged the eye, found himself in the hospital.
0: Then they went to validate them. Man, you are to finish that.
4: As he found himself in the hospital, it was unconscious because they shot him and the right eye was gone. And then when he got up, then he told him what happened. And then the operator told him and removed the eyeball and they put a glass eye.
0: When I found Yedon Rejoni, you had the Nuclos, Baze, Okarukundo Fine, the Nuclogy.
4: And you know that you cannot see with a glass eye. He had only one eye to see.
0: I can use my Kayo Kanukundo Mono, the man who could enjoy that.
4: And I went to South Africa, Pretoria, in South Africa. And I said, today, everything you need from the Lord is going to do it for you.
0: Going in Pretoria to South Africa, sit to me. But the Egbe, you are Joel Expo, Donald Kruno, and Embassy now.
4: And then we prayed, and I said, mountain of blindness, get out.
0: But you could no, also, you could talk to something.
4: And he didn't know that anything had happened, and so he went back home. He woke up Saturday morning. By the time you wake up Saturday morning, you'll see what has happened. He woke up Saturday morning, and then surprisingly, on the side where the glass eye had been, he began to see. He said, watch. He closed the good eye, and then the glass eye, artificial eye, he could see. Praise the Lord. Whosoever shall say unto this mountain. And then he came on Saturday. And he came on Saturday to the program, and then we said testimony time. And then this brother came out and said, this is unbelievable. And this is too great for me. And then he said, he told us the story, but he said, now I can see with my glass eye. And then I said, go to the doctor and let the doctors tell us what has happened to you. And he went back to the doctor. The doctor that performed the operation removed his eye and put a glass eye there. And the doctor examined him and he showed him this, he read it. They showed him that, he read it. They said they cannot understand, and doctor said this is a miracle.
0: Miracle.
4: Because we talk against your mountain. And then we had our leadership strategy congress in Nigeria. And the brother came to Nigeria to attend our leadership strategy congress. I didn't even know he was there. But you know, one of these days, sometimes when I sick, I move around. And then as I was singing and I went around, then I saw the brother. I said, come out here. And then tell me what happened. And then he told me, I said, are you still seeing good with your glass eye? He said, yes, because the doctor could not take out the glass anymore. The nurse had grown, had melted with the glass eye, and became a good eye. And then he told me, yes, I can see. I said, come out here. I come and give Nigeria at the leadership level. Come and give us your testimony. And then he came out, he shared the testimony. I'm telling you, it is good to obey the man of God. I said, it is good to obey the man of God. In South Africa, the people that shot him,
0: to South Africa,
4: they came under conviction while he was giving his testimony in Nigeria. And they went to the mother. They said, we have come to confess. We are the people that shot your son. Forgive us. And they were asking for forgiveness.
0: Yes, I want to be pure Juname.
4: And then I went to South Africa. When I got to South Africa that year, he said, Pastor, another miracle has happened.
0: Then why South Africa? Then South Africa, you know, let's go to
4: I said, what's the miracle? He said, the people that shot me, when I obeyed the word you gave me in Lagos, and I confessed and I testified, the people, they came to my mother, and my mother said, wait, when he comes, you'll see, and they have seen me now.
0: Hello, Nigeria.
4: And the man said, should I forgive them? I said, of course, forgive them. And you know, God is working miracles. I said, God is working miracles. And that miracle will come upon your life in Jesus' name. All of these miracles will take place in different ways, and whichever way your own is going to take place, I know. That tonight you are going to have your miracle in Jesus' name.
0: To Jesus come.
4: Whosoever shall say unto this mountain, be thou removed, and be cast into the sea, and shall not doubt in his heart, but shall believe, I believe. I believe. And shall believe that those things which he says shall come to pass, he shall have whatsoever he says.
0: Yes, I said, no, I don't like
4: I want you to look at Luke chapter 1, verse 45. In Luke chapter 1 verse 45, blessed is she that believes, for there shall be a performance of those things which were told her from the Lord.
0: Luke chapter 1 verse 45, blessed is she that believes, for there shall be a performance of those things which were told her from the Lord.
4: You see, it's very important to believe. That's why I'm talking to you on the power of faith. There's a woman there. I need to talk to you and help you. You see, sometimes we're looking for something and we're asking God to do something for us. And as you are there and you are asking God to do something for you, remember, blessed is she, a woman that believed, because there shall be a performance of that thing that was told her from the Lord. It was on a tree. I was traveling. And then I moved from Lagos and I got to I think it's France.
0: France.
4: And then I needed to change aeroplane. And there was nobody with me, so many years ago now, I took my hand luggage in my hand. I was walking away. There was another woman inside that plane, coming from Nigeria, also traveling to another plane. And then she saw me from behind. And she ran after me.
0: Pastor,
4: I said, yes, how are you? Everybody say, how are you? That's what I tell them. That's what I want you to tell me also. I said, yes, how are you? And he said, I'm fine, but not totally fine.
0: no more. Now I say, to kanji among my kanji pete.
4: I said, what's the problem? And she said, give me appointment.
0: No time to glad to hear Sanami as on a po.
4: So that when I get back to Lagos after this trip, I can come and see you.
0: But no, let's go only. Now I do it to go to a way. But I'm on me.
4: I said, why do you need appointment? I will not give you appointment. I said, Pastor, please give me appointment. I said, but this is appointment here. Why are you looking for another appointment?
0: No, you man look at me now. We don't go to feed him. We come around to feed him. We don't go to palik palima physical. No, don't go to a calendar. Minte, don't go to a.
4: He said, appointment at the airport. Appointment while we're just walking from one aeroplane to the other. I said, yes, this is the appointment.
0: Hello, the waters, but they mean to account them and you account them. Hey, my name, Ojia did it. No more, get it.
4: I said, what is your problem? She said, I've been married for many years and there is no child.
0: Nothing to clatter. I don't go that's not where Susu or Vimati.
4: Oh, I said, that's why you're looking for appointment. And then while we're just walking, she wasn't even ready for prayer, but I was ready. I said, in the name of Jesus, oh Lord, give us the child, miracle baby. I said, in Jesus' name, amen.
0: But me to ye, Bondong, Ben, we to adjure as under the lady, Lala, emigrated to them, when Jadaroji, no to, no V, Chow to Divier, to Jesu in common, when they do the ye.
4: And the woman looked at me like this and said, Pastor, hi, by the appointment. I said, that's the appointment.
0: But now, look for me, Lengoto, no funny. I mean, come in the matter, no, come in
4: the matter. I said, I just fulfilled the appointment now. I said, you have got your miracle baby, go.
0: No, that is the Lord, go for an hour, I'm a vito.
4: And then she went.
0: But they do it.
4: Said, is she that believe? For there shall be a performance of those things which were told her from the Lord.
0: No, no, no, no, no, no,
4: after 1 year, I said, Pastor, that's now counseling.
0: For the Pogudo, now we were at
4: all. Do you remember me? I said, no.
0: Oh, she said, I'm the one
4: that you met in the airport, and I needed appointment.
0: And then you said,
4: the appointment was there, and you prayed for me. I said, yes, I remember now. She said, praise the Lord, this is a baby.
0: Blessed
4: she.
0: But
4: power of faith, and tonight is coming your way. And you are going to receive it in Jesus' name. Three parts of the message. Number one, conversion through faith. Conversion through faith. Number two, the confession of faith. Number three, confidence of faith. The conversion that we have through faith. We're looking at Luke chapter 7. In Luke chapter 7, I'm reading from verse 36. And one of the Pharisees desired him that he would eat with him. And he went into the Pharisee's house and sat down to meat.
0: And
4: behold, a woman in the city, which was a sinner, when she knew that Jesus sat at meat in the Pharisee's house, brought an alabaster box of ointment and stood at his feet, behind him weeping, and began to wash his feet with
0: tears.
4: And why? Then with her ears, the ears of her head.
0: Boy, do to avoid ton claw. Boy, you dare to tie ton doto.
4: As she speaks.
0: And
4: anointed them with ointment.
0: Mr. Sado, yeah.
4: Verse 37, behold, a woman in the city which was a sinner. She had conviction of her sin. The burden of her sin. The load of her sin weighed her down. And in her body, she started crying. And it happens sometimes like that.
0: It's not just what we let go more.
4: When the load of your sin is so heavy on you. And you want a change. Our action. Our attitude.
0: We're
4: telling the Lord Jesus Christ, my sins are too heavy for me. I need release. I need forgiveness. As you come here tonight, and the burden of your sin is pressing you down. And you want forgiveness. And you want a new life in Christ. Then you come to the Lord. And you are telling the Lord with your mouth. I want total change in my life. Look at verse 48. And he said unto her, thy sins are forgiven. By faith. Because she had faith in God. Verse 49. And they that sat at meat with him began to say within themselves, who is this that forgiveth sins also? And he said unto the woman, thy faith has saved thee. The conversion that came to her. That's why Jesus said, thy faith has saved thee. Go in peace.
0: And
4: in 1 Thessalonians chapter 1. Reading there from verse 5. For our gospel came not unto you in word only, but also in power, and in the Holy Ghost, and in much assurance, as ye know what manner of men we were among you for your sake.
0: Now, when I go meet some of my men, to go get me back.
4: And ye became followers of us and of the Lord, having received the word in much affliction with joy of the Holy Ghost, so that we were examples to all that believe in Macedonia and Achaia. For from you sounded out the word of the Lord, not only in Macedonia and Achaia, but also in every place your faith, that is it, your faith to God's word is spread abroad, so that we need not speak anything. You see, these were sinners, the people in Thessalonica. In verse 9, for they themselves show us what manner of entering in we urge unto you.
0: Miton Dalina alors il dit mi bondo tonto mi dito le mille sombocho
4: condo. And how ye turned to God from idols to serve the living and the true God.
0: Le mille sombocho condo yo we de do na dono se jiwe we gbeno nungo na.
4: They turned away from idols.
0: Yele ko sombocho kon.
4: That's a conversion there. But you see that conversion took place as a result of their faith in the Lord. And if you will believe the Lord today also, there will be conversion in your life. There will be a change in your life. I still remember when I came to know the Lord many, many years ago, 1964. You were not even born at that time. And before that time, I used to tell lies a lot. And when I told a lie, it would take a professional psychologist to be able to unravel it and know it's a lie. Because when I give you that lie like this, I would have thought of the consequence. I would have thought that if you try to catch me this way, I block that way. If you try to block that way. And when I tell you the lie like this, and I will not show it on my face at all, I'll just be looking at you like this with plastic face, and if everybody thought I was an angel. Maybe you are like that.
0: Yes,
4: and then, you know, if I told my father a lie, he could never, never, never, he could never find it out.
0: Yes, we are more at it.
4: If I told my principal a lie, he could never find it. Anybody I told a lie, when I told them, I wrapped it up, it was final.
0: Contacted to me, Nindo Lalonie, Bobunde, Evonie, Eva Blebu.
4: And then I came to know the Lord. And I became born again. A change happened to me.
0: Did
4: you only
0: judge
4: go? And I couldn't tell lies anymore. No pastor followed me about. No pastor examined me. And no pastor tried to feel whether this or that. There was real conversion. When you are born again, when you are converted, the lies you used to tell, you will not be able to tell the lies anymore because real conversion, a change has happened unto you.
0: Ni amo vaji nungboton la lo dan lo daile amaso nando balo tell to le vaji nungboton koi tendo beta to eme.
4: In fact, the principal in my school, when I was in my school days, he used to. Then I came to teach there, and I was so quiet, I was so gentle. Am I not gentle?
0: You know, director said to William Mogulanu to Azanele Medondo, not Pulme to William Mogulanu, but I was dead.
4: I was so gentle like this, but behind the curtain, the things I will do, if they were ever looking for anybody, nobody will ever find out that I was the person.
0: Njo dead there, Wato, Shiba, to a Raja Medodon, Denova, Ibazgalendo, Bremeti, Mazoganue.
4: I could sneak out like this and then come back. Nobody will ever know anything. And then I became born again. And I went to my principal. And I said, sir, who is said coming, Mr. Kumuyi? And I said, I want to tell you, sir. Oh, sir, sit down. I said, no. And then eventually I began to tell him, I said, I was a student here, now I'm a teacher here. But now something happened to me. I gave my life to Jesus Christ. I became born again. And
0: mofaji.
4: And a total change, a total conversion are taking place. I said, sir, I used to steal your library books, and here are they. I want to return them. He said, watch.
0: No, that is Medaho, no fee, Womatuleto, Fille, Yedi and Gobe, Wanawe, Yedi.
4: I used to tell you a lie. I told you this lie and this lie and this lie. He said, watch.
0: No, no, no, no, no, no, no, no, no,
4: and then, sir, I've not finished. I used to even write a letter back home to get money from my parents, and I will sign your signature. He said, you.
0: No, me na ho ma kwa mo no la letter to inko to me bro si e ko si anti te ko bro la ko gbe bro don ya kwe e ro ye.
4: Because everybody thought I was very very gentle, and maybe you are still there today.
0: Letter to me la ko le no in de ta wa to yesu de me mo ate to egbe.
4: And everybody thinks that you are gentle.
0: O me la ko le no ri e mo le ye mo ra bi mangeli.
4: Everybody thinks you are an angel. Me la ko no your secret lies.
0: Me la ko ni angeli la yin yesu anyo gbe santo nu gloto ayu e.
4: The evil things that you are doing.
0: And
4: then I had a change, and it was by faith in the Lord.
0: But what did you when you say to Kunomedali?
4: And when you come to the Lord, you have that change. It's going to be a total transformation. Your life will never be the same again in Jesus' name.
0: But yes, I want to do the evil. You say Mongoton, but did you attend to present to me? Did you attend to present to me to Jesus in common?
4: In 1 Timothy chapter 1 verse 13.
0: Timothy titan for ton weaton.
4: Who was before a blasphemer and a persecutor and injurious, but I obtained mercy because I did it ignorantly in unbelief.
0: Jenu come reyin nous attendre comme quand on metto danu ato ti gba nyem le blanu yi na nyen yi manyu e do basi to mai seme utu.
4: And the grace of our Lord was exceeding abundant with faith.
0: Ojo mi okun mi tonton po yi se popo wa yin po etin to kiti Jesus me.
4: Maybe you have joined the church, you have not believed the Lord.
0: Mo e again do ajagun wa ji o ba ma ko yi okun
4: the Lord. There will be that change and transformation in your life. And then Paul the Apostle, he was a persecutor.
0: Paul Apostle,
4: the nature of a persecutor was inside him. He was an injurious man, a dangerous man. And then he met the Lord Jesus Christ on the way to Damascus. And he believed the Lord, and that faith in the Lord changed him completely.
0: Eba po klon to Damascus ya eloji bo dio to gbeza to me ne eba yi ten to gbeza to me.
4: It tells us in verse 14, and the grace of our Lord was exceeding abundant with faith and love which is in Christ Jesus.
0: Dona mi ta foton wi en to me lo ojo mi o klon mi ton ton po yi se popo wa yin po etin to Christ Jesus me surubo lakan.
4: This is a faithful saying and worthy of all acceptation that Christ Jesus came into the world to save sinners, of whom I am chief.
0: Howbeit,
4: for this cause I obtained mercy, that in me first Jesus Christ might show forth all long suffering for a pattern to them which should hereafter believe on him to life everlasting.
0: Shigbana eloto utu enye moleblanu yedoto nyemendi ogana Jesu Kristi nindo yili sisi popo kia jagbonu na okia yena yise to godomena ugbemando kodo leton de.
4: And so as you come to know the Lord, it's that faith in the Lord that brings the change and the transformation in your life.
0: But more, Lea wa na donyo okuno divye, di duene kwa yise to okuno na wa yite to hyeme.
4: In Romans chapter 10, reading from verse 9.
0: Lomu ta o, afato shiene.
4: That if thou shalt confess with thy mouth the Lord Jesus, and shalt believe in thine heart that God has raised him from the dead, thou shalt be saved.
0: Do ye, do ye na iyo nutuwe do yi gbedo Jesu Christi, ton, puna kwa yise to ayakata. Then he says,
4: For with the heart man believeth unto righteousness. And with the mouth confession is made unto salvation. And so number one, there is conversion through faith. Number two, the confession of faith. The confession of faith. Actually, when you confess, it will be unto you according to your confession.
0: Give
4: me a good amen there. And we're told in Matthew chapter 8, verse 5. And when Jesus was entered into Capernaum, there came unto him a centurion beseeching him. There came unto him an officer in the army, pleading with him. It was a mountain that his office and authority could not remove. It was a mountain that medical science of the day could not remove. Maybe you are here today, and then you have a challenge on your hands. And that challenge, you cannot remove it by yourself. Money will not do it. Your might will not do it. And medicine will not do it. And then you come to the Lord to say, this is my last resort. Tonight, you will not be disappointed in Jesus' name. And saying, Lord, my servant lies at home sick of the palsy, grievously tormented. And Jesus says unto him, I will come and heal him. As we're going to pray, the Lord will come to your side over there. And every challenge you have on your body, every problem you have in your body, the Lord will come and touch you and heal you in Jesus' name. You see, the reason why many people don't readily have faith is because you've seen only one method of healing. And because that's the only one method you have seen, if we don't apply that method, you are thinking, how will I get healed? You know, in Lagos, somebody had real terrible mental problem.
0: To Lagos, Timbotindo has
4: not been coming to Deeper Life, and the people that brought him, they don't know, they were not members of Deeper Life. And they had gone to many, many churches. And in those other churches, they prayed for them, doing deliverance for the man. And they prayed and they called this, and they sweated and they ran around, and they did quite a lot. And the man was not healed. And the pastor said that the man was not healed. And then somebody said, why don't you go to Pastor so and so in Deeper Life? And so they came. And I was in the office. And then they held the man because the man was so violent and was so powerful.
0: And then the Christian
4: got into the office.
0: And
4: I sat down. And when you know they came, they were holding the man and they were, you know, standing because they had to do that. The man was so powerful.
0: They were yeah,
4: and then I kept on sitting down. And then I kept on sitting down. I don't stand for the devil. And so, thank you, God bless you. So they told me about the prayer. I said, that's all right. I said, in the name of Jesus, you devil, get away from there. And then I said, in Jesus' name, amen.
0: And then I said,
4: because they are going to many, many deliverance ministries. They were still watching whether I will put oil or whatever. And then I said, amen. I said, open your eyes, I'm through, I'm finished. I said, you can go. So they said, what? Then they went out. And they will not go. And they started talking to one another. They said, is that all? Then somebody told them, ah, this is deeper life. The method is different. Praise the Lord. Praise the Lord. So while they were there, the man started talking and said, why am I dirty like this? Why is my hair not combed? The man became totally normal. He went back home. And when he got back home, they gave him food, he ate. He washed himself, he bathed his hair, he dressed well. They said, watch, with 1 minute prayer. That minute

0: totally is over in Jesus' name.
1: Let's go blame with the Jew to Jesus come.
0: One deeper life, a member in Lagos.
1: Look what I can be deeper life to Lagos.
0: A young man, he got married. And then they had problem in the family. And as they had the problem in the family, they went away. And he begged the wife. Different people to the wife. Many things the wife will not come back. Then he came to me. He said he came for counseling. And so he said, Pastor, I need a place. You will do this for me. I said, what? He said, please, you will allow me to marry another woman. I said, but you know what you are saying? Yes, Pastor, I know, but I'm a young man. I cannot stay like this. This woman is gone. I said, okay, I will pray, and the woman will come back. He said, no. I tried my best. I sent people there. I prostrated. I kneeled down. I gave money. I did everything. I've not prayed at that time. You are coming to me now, and the problem is going to be solved. He said, no, Pastor. Started crying. Permit me to marry another person. So I said, in Jesus' name, the man was crying. He was not listening to me. He will not say amen. I said, wife, wherever you are, I send the Holy Ghost after you. Come back.
1: What have you been under here? See, they could hear the Indoor Bowl over with the go away.
0: The man did not reply, the man did not say amen.
1: I'm a doubt the way, Emma Doniche.
0: And so I said, go, your wife will come back. He said, Pastor, I started crying again.
1: No, he, that would be as soon as go away. No, let's go to the baby.
0: But you know, I believe.
1: But you want you say,
0: and once I pray for you and I believe, that settles it.
1: But when you call you for an hour,
0: and so he went away. He was very sorrowful, still crying. And then the following week, he came back to my office. And when he came back, he was no more crying. He was smiling. I said, I was looking at him. I knew something had happened, but I wanted him to talk. He sat down. He said, Pastor, this gospel, I will die in this place. I said, what happened to you? He said, Pastor, when I came last week, only one week. Within this week, I'm telling you, your life will change.
1: They want to say why, but I
0: got back home. I was surprised. 3 days after, I saw my wife. I was the one begging my wife before. Now she started begging me. And my wife was saying, please, don't be annoyed. I have come back now.
1: He packed
0: all our load and came back. I said, where is the woman? He said, it's up. I said, bring her in. And then she came in. I said, what happened to you? Why? She said, I was in my house, and then something was saying in my heart, go back to your husband. And I
1: loved
0: my husband. And all the animosity I had before, enmity I had before, everything just vanished away. And I started packing my load. And my people were asking me, where are you going? I said, I'm going to my husband.
1: But it was
0: like they just got married, and the man was smiling and said, Pastor, I will not backslide again.
1: But it's your that you
0: when I speak to the mountain of your life, that mountain will vanish away in Jesus' name.

0: This week, amen.
1: This centurion came to Christ and said, my servant is committed grievously at home. And then Jesus said, I will come and heal him. Look at verse 8. The centurion answered and said, Lord, I am not worthy that thou shouldest come under my roof, but speak the word only, and my servant shall be healed. And tonight I speak the word only. For I am a man under authority, having soldiers under me, and I say to this man, go, and he goeth, and to another, come, and he cometh, and to my servant, do this, and he doeth it.
0: Now,
1: when Jesus had it, he marveled and said unto them that followed, verily I say unto you, I have not found faith, so great faith, no, not in Israel. That faith, when you believe in your heart where you are there, the word is spoken against your mountain that will be totally healed. That's the faith. That's confidence in God, and that's the confession of your faith, that once the word is spoken, all your problems are over.
0: Verse 13,
1: and Jesus said unto the centurion, go thy way, as thou hast believed, so be it done unto thee.
0: And
1: are you believing tonight? As you have believed, so it will be done in Jesus' name. And his servant was healed in that self same hour. You see, if you make up your mind that today, as I hear the final amen, I will be well. As I hear the mention of the name of Jesus, I shall be well. As the pastor prays, and he prays for every one of us, I will be included in that prayer. And the moment I hear that prayer, I know that my problem is solved, then you are well in Jesus' name. It will be so unto you. I said it will be so unto you.
0: You
1: know, if you have faith, faith is very simple. I remember a man in Lagos. He had four sons. 1, 2, 3, 4. And one of them was so dull. And they gave that child, and they said the child should leave school. And they wrote to the father and said, don't waste your money on this child. Let him go and learn trade, carpentry or tailoring or whatever. As for academics, he cannot make it. When the father got that letter with the result, everything was F. That subject F. And not a good F, a bad F, at the lower end. And so the man said, I know what to do. And then he came to Ogbagada, that is in the church. He wanted me to have contact with the children. And said, said, once the pastor touches these children, that's all, this boy will be well. It's on your faith. If you believe the Lord tonight, it will be well with you in Jesus' name. And so he came, we just finished the Thursday revival hour, and then he lined up the four boys. And he came to me, said, Pastor, good evening. I said, good evening. And then he didn't say any other thing. He said, my child, shake the pastor. So I shook the pastor, I said, go. Second, I shook, third, and fourth, he said, Pastor, thank you, I'll come back with my testimony. He didn't even tell me the problem. And then he went back to the school. He said, please, headmaster or principal, let this boy remain in your school for only one term.
0: Edo mi jale direte vie de mi demara ki awene mi ni kedi no yo mena tam do po po na mi ni pon.
1: At the end of the term, if he doesn't make it, I'll come back and collect him, but let him say only one term.
0: To tam lo gudo ni do ma wa tun do yo me na go wa po na yi se bran ju yo me do ti gba na
1: e tolo. And he got that boy back on the condition that that time, if he didn't do well, the father will come back to take him. And then he was touched that time. You see what the Lord is doing. That means then, once you believe, all things are possible to him who believes in Jesus' name. What are you saying tonight? Let your confession be the confession of faith. And you are going to get your miracle in Jesus' name. 2 Corinthians chapter 4 verse 13. 2 Corinthians chapter 4 verse 13. We having the same spirit of faith, according as it is written, I believe, therefore have I spoken.
0: You believe you'll be well, say it.
1: You believe you'll be delivered, say it. And if you say it, that's your confession of faith. It shall be so in Jesus'
0: name.
1: I come to point number 3, the confidence of faith.
0: Do
1: you have confidence tonight? Are you trusting the Lord tonight? It will be done in Jesus' name. A miracle for your soul. Miracle everywhere you go from tonight in Jesus' name. In 1 Samuel chapter 17 verse 32, and David said to Saul, let no man's heart fail because of him. Thy servant will go and fight with the Philistines. Everybody was afraid. Everybody thought it was a difficult problem. Thy servant David will go and fight with this
0: Philistine.
1: And Saul said to David, thou art not able to go against this Philistine. But thou art but a youth, but he, a man of war from his youth. And David said unto Saul, thy servant kept his father's sheep.
0: David said, And
1: there came a lion and a bear and took a lamb out of the flood.
0: And I went
1: out after him and smote him and delivered each out of his mouth. And when he arose against me, I caught him by his beard and smote him and slew him. Thy servants slew both the lion and the bear, and this uncircumcised Philistine shall be as one of them. Seeing he has defied the armies of the living God. That's confidence in God. The Goliath before you today will be defeated in Jesus' name. The mountain in your life today will go away in Jesus' name. And if David had confidence in the Lord on the basis of two testimonies, what cannot the Lord do? I said, what cannot the Lord do? Saul said, all right, you can go. He went to the side of the river and he collected 5 stones. 1, 2, 3, 4, 5. Faith, F-A-I-T-H, 5.
0: Faith, the Anglais, me, we can attend,
1: Grace, G-R-A-C-E, 5.
0: Jomio, to Anglais, me, we can attend,
1: It's by grace, it's by faith.
0: Bon, Jomio, Dali. Bon, he said, Dali.
1: And then he came to Goliath, and then he said, I come to you in the name of the Lord.
0: Hey, Goliath, Jeep, or Goliath, Nwa, Jewe, to Yiko, Kronoton, me.
1: Before Goliath knew anything, then he took the sling, and he threw it like this, and faith directed the stood at the head of the problem. And faith is directing the stone at the head of your problem today. I said you are free. I said you are free. I said you are free. Wipe away your tears and take away your sorrow. All your problems are gone because of the confidence of faith. Rise up and rejoice in your miracle. Rise up and rejoice in your miracle. Miracle has come to you today. Any problem? Any sickness? Any blindness? Any infirmity? Any barrenness? Any joblessness? Any power of darkness suppressing your life? You're free. You're free. Your sicknesses are taken. Your problems are gone. You're free. No more sickness. No more affliction. No more oppression. No more mountain. No more sorrow of heart. You are free. No more blindness. No more HIV/AIDS. No more tumor in your tummy. No more brain problem. No more insanity.
0: Asuntakamata
1: free
0: na ko jemele kanu.

0: In Jesus' name we pray.
1: Jesus, come and you hold that.
0: Everybody said, and when you hear that final amen, check up, Satan cannot remain. Sickness cannot remain. Infirmity cannot remain. Power of the Lord is coming upon your life. You need a miracle, you raise up your hand. Deliverance and healing. Children for the barren. Job for the jobless. Provision for those who are living from hand to mouth. Poverty is running away from you. Miracle. Are you ready? Father, in the name of Jesus, I thank you because you have done it already. You have sent me to speak against the mountains and the lives of your people. And I speak against every mountain in their lives. All those mountains, I command you, come out in Jesus' name. Right now, get your miracle in Jesus'
1: name.
0: Lord, I pray that tonight your people, they have got it already.
1: Confirm
0: it in every life in Jesus' name. Thank you, Lord, because I know your answer.
1: God's
0: name we pray.

0: Shower eyes surplus.
1: Jeremy, ni fonote.
2: Let's close our eyes for prayer.
0: Heavenly Father, we thank you for the privilege of coming before you. Thank you, Lord, because as we come to hear your word, you are going to speak to every heart. We're praying, O Lord, that your word will enrich every heart, every life, in Jesus' name. We pray that the love and the fear of God that will make us to be obedient to the word you grant to every one of us in Jesus' name. We pray that our coming in your presence will be a blessing to everyone. In Jesus' name we pray. And the people of God said, Amen. God bless you. Please be seated. Galatians chapter 1. I'm reading verses 3 and 4. Galatians chapter 1, verse 3 and from verse 4. Grace be to you and peace from God the Father and from our Lord Jesus Christ. Who gave himself for our sins that he might deliver us from this present evil world. According to the will of God and our Father. The will of God and our Father is that we are delivered from the present evil world. And that's why I come to you with the message today, our deliverance from the evil world. Our deliverance from the evil world. We have seen that Jesus Christ died on the cross of
1: Calvary
0: so that we can be saved and so that our sins can be taken away and that we might be delivered from this present evil world. If that were not a serious sin, the Lord would not have died on the cross of Calvary. Just for that, to deliver us from the present evil world. As you look at the Bible, you'll find that much is written and revealed in the New Testament about the world. And the believers attitude to the world. The world is referred to, number one, as a dark place. Number two, as an evil generation. Number three, as a crooked and perverse nation. We're told in 2 Peter chapter 1, reading from verse 19, We have also a most sure word of prophecy, whereunto ye do well that ye take heed, as unto a light that shineth in a dark place. That's the world. The light of the gospel shining in a dark world. Would you understand then? They've not called this an evil world.
1: And
0: the Lord does not want his people to be so embedded in the evil world.
1: Which
0: is referred to as an evil generation. In Matthew chapter 12, I'm reading from verse
1: 39.
0: It says, "But he answered and said unto them, An evil and adulterous generation seeketh after a sign." Adulterous generation. That's the world. Number 3, it's referred to as a crooked and perverse nation. It tells us in Philippians chapter 2, I'm reading from verse 15. Here the word of God makes it very clear that ye may be blameless and harmless, the sons of God, without rebuke, in the midst of a crooked and perverse nation, among whom ye shine as lights in the world. The watch then, we need to understand, is in darkness. And it's in evil. New Testament describes the world in various places. Number one, it's evil. Number two, it's wicked. Number 3, it's polluted. Number 4, it's corrupt. Number 5, it's foolish. Number 6, it's Christless and godless. Number 7, it is controlled by Satan. Number 8, it is vain and blind. Number 9, it's lost. Number 1, I told you that the world is described as evil. I read that to you already. We're going to read that again in Galatians chapter 1 verse 4. It says, "Who gave himself for our sins, that he might deliver us from this present evil world." What a revelation this is. It's not just a past world that is evil. It's not only Sodom and Gomorrah that is evil. It's not only Babylon of old that is evil. This present evil world in which you live. That's why you need to understand, you must have a right attitude to this present evil world. Number 2, it's wicked.
1: Because
0: John chapter 5 verse 19. 1 John chapter 5 verse 19. And we know that we are of God, and the whole world lies in wickedness. Wickedness is in the system of the world. Wickedness is in all the practice of the world. Number 3, it's a polluted world. In 2 Peter chapter 2, reading from verse 20. For if after they have escaped the pollutions of the world through the knowledge of the Lord and Savior Jesus Christ, they are again entangled therein.
1: The possibility
0: is is there that a church that started being called out of the world can get right into the world. The latter end is worse with them than the beginning. Number four, it's corrupt.
1: The
0: second Peter chapter 1 verse 4. Whereby are given unto us exceeding great and precious promises, that by these ye may be partakers of the divine nature, having escaped the corruption that's in the world through lust. Any community of the world you go, you'll find corruption there. Any profession of the world that you go, you're going to find corruption there. And any kind of influence you have in the world, you're going to find corruption there. Because it says over here that we escape by the grace of God. By the cleansing of the blood of the Lamb, we escape the corruption that's in the world through laws. Number five, this world is foolish. In 1 Corinthians chapter 1 verse 20. Where is the wise? Where is the scribe? Where is the disputer of this world? Has not God made foolish the wisdom of this world?
1: The
0: wisest of the worldly people in the sight of God are foolish. They take foolish decisions. They live kind of foolish lives. And they speak kind of foolish language. And the foolish relationship. And everything they do will show that they are foolish as concerning their soul. Number six, talking about the world as Christless. Ephesians chapter 2 verse 12. That at that time ye were without Christ, Christless, being aliens from the commonwealth of Israel, and strangers from the covenants of promise, having no hope, without God, godless in the world.
1: You
0: see what the New Testament is telling us about the world. It's an evil world. Number seven, it's controlled by Satan. In Ephesians chapter 2 verse
1: 2.
0: Wherein, in time past, he walked according to the course of this world. According to the prince of the power of the air, the spirit that now walketh in the children of disobedience. Are you surprised then that it's an evil world? The devil is evil. And because the devil is evil, everything he does, evil. Number 8 is vain and is blind.
1: They
0: were looking at Ephesians chapter 4 verse 17. This I say therefore, and testify in the Lord, that ye henceforth walk not as other Gentiles walk in the vanity of their mind.
1: Be ene utu eke wenyendo, bo soto kunu de to okulo me so din vie yi mi so zin zan le di le ko si de vole to zin zin do blo to vo aika ye toto me
0: gentiles there that's another word that is referring to the world
1: aye a oko si le ko gbe de voni e de tin lo do ai gan
0: verse 18 having the understanding darkened
1: being
0: alienated from the life of God through the ignorance that is in them. Because of the blindness of their heart.
1: They are
0: vain and they are blind. Number 9, the world is lost. You don't want to follow somebody who is lost. You don't want to copy somebody who is lost. In 2 Corinthians chapter 4, verses 3 and 4. But if our gospel be hid, it is hid to them that are lost. You know, the God of this world has blinded the minds of them which believe not. Lest the light of the glorious gospel of Christ, who is the image of God, should shine unto them. World is evil. The world is wicked. The world is polluted. The world is corrupt. The world is foolish. The world is Christless. The world is godless. The world is controlled by Satan. The world is blind. The world is vain. The world is lost. That's why the Lord Jesus Christ, in order to prepare us for heaven, come back to Galatians chapter 1, verses 3 and 4. Grace
1: be
0: to you, and peace from God the Father and from our Lord Jesus Christ, who gave himself for our sins. That he might deliver us from this present evil world according to the will of God and our Father. This morning I'm talking to you on our deliverance from the evil world. Our deliverance from the evil world. Believers who are preparing for Christ's second coming are commanded that they should receive this deliverance from the present evil world. No matter your profession of faith,
1: and
0: profession of saying that you know the Lord, if you are not delivered from the present evil world, you cannot live with Almighty God in heaven, in eternity. They
1: are
0: divided message to three parts. Number 1, the definition and description of the world. Number 2, the defilement and the destiny of the worldly. And the destiny of the worldly. Number 3, our deliverance and dominion over the world. Deliverance and dominion over the world. Let's come back to number one. The definition and the description of the word. I need to tell you that that word world is used in different ways in the Bible. The world is vile and defiling. Its controlling system is that of unbelief. That's what guides the world. Unbelief in God.
1: Well,
0: that's what influences the world. Unbelief. The whole world lies in the power of Satan. And that world is condemned by God and is to be judged by God. And if you are lost in the world, you'll be sinful and guilty with the world. And you will be judged and condemned with the world. And let's see the description of the world. In John chapter 1 verse 10, he was in the world, and the world was made by him, and the world knew him not. When we say the world, what do we mean? The assembly of people that know not the Lord Jesus Christ. The thing, their decisions without any reference to Christ. They live their lives without any reference to Christ. And they establish their practices and principles without any reference to Christ. And they can only think of the influence of the world and of Satan upon them. When we say the world is the aggregate of the people that do not have any reference to Christ. And they take all their decisions without making any reference to the Lord Jesus Christ.
1: We're
0: looking at John chapter 3 verse 19. This is the condemnation that light is coming to the world. And men love darkness rather than light because their deeds were evil. What's the world? The people that love darkness rather than light. And when light comes, they close their eyes and their mind to the light. What's the world? The world is the aggregate of people that loved darkness rather than light. That's why it comes into an evil world. John chapter 7 verse 7. The world cannot hate you, but me it hated because I testify of it that the works thereof are evil. What's the world? The world is the collection of people, the totality of all the people of the world whose works are evil. That's the world. And what's the world? The people that hate Christ. They hate anything coming from Christ. They hate his righteousness. They hate his commandments. They hate his messages. They hate his control over them. We will not have this Christ to rule over us. That's the world.
1: What's the world? John
0: chapter 14, verse
1: 17.
0: Even the Spirit of truth, whom the world cannot receive.
1: What's
0: the world? The world is a collection of people that do not have the Holy Spirit abiding with them. They do not have the influence of the Holy Spirit. They do not have the instruction of the Holy Spirit. They do not have the habitation, the indwelling of the Holy Spirit. And what spirit do they have? The spirit of the age. The spirit of the time. The spirit of Satan. The spirit that are evil. That's all they have. And then in verse 30, it says, hereafter, I will not talk much with you. The prince of this world cometh and has nothing in me.
1: What's
0: the word? The world is the assembly of people all over this earth under the total complete control of the prince of the world, of Satan. And the prince of the world, what does he have? He has nothing in Christ.
1: The devil
0: will not take anything from Christ. He influences the total world, the whole world, without having any principle coming from Christ. That's the world. When you are following the world, you are following a system. And it's a demonic system. You are following a system. It's a corrupt system. And it's a Christless system. And the prince of the world is the one controlling the world. And the prince of this world cometh and has nothing in me. It tells us in Ephesians chapter 2, verse 2 and verse
1: 3.
0: Wherein, in time past, he walked according to the course of this world. In time past. You see, the early believers, when they were born again, they were born again. And everything past was past. Then it says, according to the course of this world. According to the prince of the power of the air, the spirit that now walketh in the children of disobedience. You need to understand what we are talking about. All those patterns you see in the world is of the world. All those influences you see in the world is of the world. It says, among whom also we had a conversation in times past, in the lust of the flesh, fulfilling the desires of the flesh. And of the mind, and were by nature the children of wrath, even as others. But now he's telling us the things are different.
1: First
0: John chapter 5, verses 18 and 19. We know that whosoever is born of God sinneth not. But he that is begotten of God keepeth himself, and that wicked one toucheth him not. And we know that we are of God and the whole world lies in wickedness. You see that he divides the whole people that are living, that are alive. He divides us into two groups of people. We, on one side, they, on the other side, we, the children of God, on one side, we of God. And then the rest of the world, the whole world, lieth in wickedness. Actually, in the original, it means it lies in the wicked one. It's living in the wicked one. What's the world? The world is a group of people that do not have any influence from God directly. They do not have any transforming influence from Christ directly. But they lie in the wicked one, in the evil one. Romans chapter 3, looking at verse 19. Now we know that what things soever the law saith, it says to them that who are under the law, that every mouth may be stopped, listen to this one, and all the world may become guilty before God.
1: All
0: the world. You see then as we talk about the world. And sometimes you feel, why can't we have a part of the world? After all, it's not everything that's in the world that is evil. Recently, you have not read your Bible. If you have anything to commend in the world, anything to appreciate in the world, anything to accept from the worldly people, you have not read your Bible recently. Because it says, all the world become guilty before God. The people of the world are the people that are carrying condemnation and guilt about. 2 Corinthians chapter 4, verses 3 and 4. But if our gospel be hid, it is hid to them that are lost. What if you are going on the way and then you find somebody in front of you? You are looking for the way yourself. You run after him and you catch up on him. And say, please, friend, I'm asking for the way to such and such a place. Oh, he says, that's what I'm looking for also myself, but I'm lost myself. I don't know the way. I'm lost. I've been on this road now for such a long time. I am lost. Will you continue to follow him? You
1: will
0: not follow him. Then, if you go to the people of the world, I want you to know how to dress. And then you see the way they dress. And they say, but I'm lost myself. You shouldn't follow them. I want to see what I can eat and drink. Can I eat what you are eating and drink what you are drinking? It says, well, if you want to, you can, but I am lost. And you want to see the way they marry, you want to get married. And you see the way they are getting married, can I follow you in your pattern of marriage? It says, well, if you want to follow, That's your decision, but I am lost. And then you want to see the way they raise their children.
1: But
0: and you say, well, can you tell me how you raise your children? And I want to follow after your example. Well, if you want to follow, you can, but I am lost. Are you going to follow the pattern of the people that are lost? What a dream. And what a smoke. How they dress. How they get married. How they relate to, you know, to members of the public. How do you want to follow their principle or their politics when they are lost? The gospel is hidden away from them. They do not know the standard of the gospel. They do not know the teaching of the gospel. They do not know the influence of the gospel. They do not know the power of the gospel. You cannot follow after the people that the gospel is hidden to them. What's the world? In Revelation chapter 12 verse 9. And the great dragon was cast out, that old serpent called the devil and Satan, which deceives the whole world.
1: What's
0: the world? The world is the aggregate of people who are totally deceived. 1 John 2:16. All that's in the world. Not some, all that is in the world. The lust of the flesh. The lust of the eyes. And the pride of life. It's not of the Father, but it's of the world. And it doesn't matter anywhere, any direction you're looking in the world. Look at the advertisement in the world. All those billboards, what do you see there? The lust of the flesh. The lust of the eyes. The pride of life. Look at all the drama in the world. And all those things they dramatize. What do you see there? All the film shows in the world. All the cinema houses. All the casinos in the world. And all the television shows in the world. And all the entertainment magazines in the world. All those things that people browse on the internet. That is the entertainment world that you see over there. What do you see there? Loss of the flesh, loss of the eyes, pride of life. Look at the fashion of the world. And look at the new designs, women, that they put on. Even the men, the things they're designing newly. And
1: they
0: say, this is a new thing. All those papers that are carrying all this new design and new design and new design. What do you see there? In all those designs, the loss of the flesh, and the loss of the eyes, and the pride of life. That's the world. And look at the politics. Whether you raise up a conference to reorganize and restructure a constitution or whatever, or

0: And
1: look at even the, you know, young people, teenagers. As you see them coming out of school, those boys and girls holding one another and talking together, misbehaving together, what you see there is the loss of the flesh and the loss of the eyes and the pride of life. And look at, you know, the various places where even adult men and women are. And what do you see? They are married men and married women. Not their wives, not their husbands. As you see their relationship. Maybe in their office. And maybe in the market. Maybe in the community. What do you see there? The loss of the flesh and the loss of the eyes and the pride of life. And in fact, when you look at all the things that glitter in the world, but they are not gold. All the things that appear attractive. Who is in control of all those things is Satan, the god of this world. In Matthew chapter 4, I'm reading from verse 8. Again, the devil taketh him up into an exceeding high mountain and showed him all the kingdoms of the world and the glory of them. And he says unto him, all these things will I give thee if thou wilt fall down and worship me. Then says Jesus unto him, get thee hence, Satan.
0: For
1: it is written, thou shalt worship the Lord thy God, and him only shalt thou worship.
0: Then
1: the devil leaveth him, and behold, angels came and ministered unto him.
0: Have you
1: seen what the world is? Yes. As we look at this, then we learn, number one, the fascinations and the fashion of the world. It's not of God, it's of Satan. Number two, the cares and the concerns of the world. You know, the people of the world, what do they care about? What are they concerned about? Not heaven, not eternal life, not righteousness, money, the things that will perish of the world, property, women, relationship, having children, the things that will perish of the world. And then number three, the glare and the glitter of the world. The glare and the glitter of the world. You know, as you look at all those things in the world, it's like, you know, everything shining, everything shining. And it appears in their dressing. It appears in their equipment or whatever they have at home. It appears in everything. Number four, their appreciation, their approval of the world.
0: And
1: you look at all the music that is coming out of the world, and it is suppressed man. Appreciation, approval of the world. And even when they know that somebody is a thief, and he has stolen millions and billions of our currency,
0: but
1: that is how he's donating money to this and that. And they will still appreciate him. They know he's a seed. But they are getting something out of it. The appreciation, the approval of the world.

0: 6, the principles and the practices of the world. Number 6, the vanity and the vain glory of the world. And then number 7, the feasting and the festivals of the world. You know, it's almost every street they are going to block one time or the other. And then they will not allow you to sleep in the night. And it's all merriment and drinking, dancing, womanizing, and whatever it is.
1: When
0: they end up drunk, they end up foolish, they end up insensible and insensitive to anything going on around them. Number 8, the language and the lifestyle of the world. Although that's what the world is rejoicing in, and they rejoice in any other thing, they don't know any better. We're looking at Luke chapter 16, verse 15. And said unto them, ye are they which justify yourselves before men, but God knows your hearts. For that which is highly esteemed among men is abomination in the sight of God.
1: Now,
0: there are churches that the world will appreciate them and praise them. And then the people of the world will be rushing there. And they remain just as they are, with all their worldliness, and the world is praising them, and they praise that church on television, they praise that church on the radio, they praise that church in the newspapers, they praise that church in government circles, they praise that church among women, they praise that church in everywhere. And then you say, what a great church that is. No, not at all. Because that which is highly esteemed among men is abomination in the sight of God. But you know, you say, is it good to belong to a church that is hated by the world? That's the only church to belong to. Because that hatred of the world is evidence that you belong to the Lord. Go to point number 2, the defilement and the destiny of the world. The defilement and the destiny of the world. In James chapter 1 verse 27.
1: Jacob ota tita fueton.
0: Pure religion and undefiled before God and the Father is this: to visit the fatherless and the widows in their affliction, and to keep himself unspotted from the world.
1: If
0: you don't make an effort, the world is so defiled that you'll be defiled of the world. In
1: 2
0: Peter chapter 1 verse
1: 4,
0: whereby are given unto us exceeding great and precious promises, that by these ye might be partakers of the divine nature, having escaped the corruption that's in the world through lust. The world is defiled because of its corruption. 2 Peter chapter 2 verse 20. 20.
1: Peter, we thought that we are fighting Koto.
0: For if after they have escaped the pollutions of the world through the knowledge of the Lord and Savior Jesus Christ. If you go to any church and you spend all your life, all your time there singing and dancing, you're not going to have any knowledge of the Lord. You'll never be delivered out of the pollutions of the world by the singing and the dancing. If you go into any church and all you do there is just announce for money and contribute money and then talk about your business and give out your business cards after service, you're not going to be delivered from the corruption pollutions of the world. But it says if after we have escaped the pollutions of the world through the knowledge of the Lord and Savior Jesus Christ, they are again entangled therein. How does a person become again entangled in what you have been delivered from? Oh, this is the way you came to the Lord Jesus Christ about 12 years ago. And 12 years ago, you heard the word of God come out from among them. And you separate the Lord. And then you check your wardrobe. Whatever is of the world, you remove them, you throw them away.
1: But
0: all those transparent dresses, all the dresses that showed your body in a way that will be tempting to the men or the women. All of them, you threw them away. 12 years ago, 15 years ago. And then all the things that made you to look like the world. When men see you outside, they think that you're advertising your body for somebody to make application. And they think, come, hi here. We're looking for you.
1: But
0: they're saying that, madam.
1: And then
0: they're taking you for a harlot, for a prostitute, and for a woman of the world.
1: You say
0: they don't know I'm born again. All those things, you threw them away.
1: After 3 years,
0: you have done that. You are not hearing any message again concerning worldliness. And you are not thinking about anything concerning worldliness. And then you become friendly to the women in other churches. And then you say you invite them to church. They say, oh, I'm born against you. Which church do you go? Then they mention the church. And they talk to you about being born again. I believe on the Lord Jesus Christ is my personal Savior. I'm going to heaven. And then you begin to change your mind. Ah. It looks like it's not everybody that is going to heaven that throws away worldliness.
1: And
0: throws away worldly dressing. And throws away all the slangs belonging to women. And then you begin to have a change of mind. And also in the church, the preacher stopped preaching against worldliness. All they are preaching about, faith, prayer, healing, deliverance, dominion, we're going to reign on the earth.
1: to dido din fi le puendo gandudu adokun mi na du gan to igbaji hole bi na mi
0: to. We are the sons of God and we are more than conquerors. That's all the church then continues preaching.
1: Me lo nwe yoro dido po won yin do mo bi a mi le mi yan kan gba to mi na du gan bo ara do ehn mi de donu ko.
0: Nothing against worldliness anymore.
1: While
0: the preachers slept, and the people of the world are very active, influencing members of the church. The worldliness, the things that they threw away before, they start coming back. The principles of the world, the proverbs of the world, the practices of the world, the pleasures of the world, and all the partnerships in the world. Everything you draw before, you start going back to them. That's how it is possible for anyone that escaped the pollutions of the world many years ago to then pick it up again. Eventually, people who have escaped before, they get entangled and they overcome. And then you begin to see those Christians. And then you begin to see them now in their wedding or when they are attending wedding ceremony. Or when they are having funeral ceremony. And you see the kind of dressing they are having. The lace has come back. Incorporated a dress with small and big holes, they have come back.
1: Transparent,
0: they line them underneath, but you can still see. And the
1: sounds
0: of the world that we see in the world has come back. And their manner of wedding. And their manner of reception. And their manner of ceremony and birthday parties, they come back. And all the
1: cards
0: and all the things of the world, they come back again. They are again entangled therein and overcome. Then it says the latter end of them is worse than the beginning. In James chapter 4, I'm looking at verse 4. Ye adulterers and adulteresses, know ye not that the friendship of the world is enmity with God? Whosoever therefore will be a friend of the world is the enemy of God.
1: Look
0: up here. When we received the gospel many years ago, many of us here were not married. And eventually you received the gospel or you were planning to marry. How did you get married? How did you dress? And the people that went with you to that wedding or to that paying the dowry, how did they behave? What did they do? Now, after many years you have gotten married, now you've got children. And your children are planning marriage now. Look at it. The way your children are planning marriage now, and what you are going to allow, or what you are even recommending for your children as they are getting married now, were those things allowed when you were getting married 30 years ago, 25 years ago? You didn't do them. Why are you doing them now? Because you have become a friend of the world. By the way, when it says enemy of God, what's going to happen to the enemies of God? If you become worldly, you become a friend of the world. And then you follow the patterns of the world. You follow the politics of the world. In the church, when you are going to find the workers in the church, is it by politics?
1: It's
0: our
1: churchman.
0: We didn't have that in this place some few years ago. Oh, that's my relative. You know that your wife is not qualified to be the women coordinator there. And somebody else, another woman, is qualified to be the women coordinator. And yes, you know, I know my wife is not spiritual. But you're still going to bring in your wife. Send her for interview. And then manipulate everything. Your wife will be the women coordinator. Is that not the politics of the world? Our tribesman must be there. Our woman must be there. Whether she is okay or not, she is our woman. She is our person. She must be there. Is that not the politics of the world? And if that comes into the church, are we not the friends of the world? What will happen to the enemies of God? In 37 verse 20. But the wicked shall perish, and the enemies of the Lord shall be as the fat of land. They shall consume into smoke, shall they consume away. Those are the enemies of God. In Psalm 92 verse 9. For lo, thine enemy shall perish. All the workers of iniquity shall be scattered. Psalm 97 verse 3. The fire goeth out before him and burneth up his enemies round about.
1: 97
0: chapter 1. It's near the end of the Old Testament. It tells us in Nehum chapter 1 verse 2. God is jealous and the Lord revenges. The Lord revenges and is furious. The Lord will take vengeance on his adversaries. He reserves wrath for his enemies. And for the enemies of God, there will be terrible judgment. What do we need then? We need deliverance and dominion over the world. That is also point number 3. Our deliverance and dominion over the world. Our deliverance and dominion over the world. Now when we talk about our deliverance from the world, that means, number one, from the abominations of the world. That means the affections of the world. The way they conduct their marriages, the way they say they love one another, the way they exchange letters, and some things we cannot be talking about in the public, the affections of the world. It also means that we are delivered from the admiration of the world, appreciation of the world. You know, there are people, if they dress a particular way, what will concern them is, what will they say? What will my office say? What will that young man think? What will that young lady think? And because Because they're looking for the appreciation, admiration of the world. And when you are a child of God, you are delivered from the appreciation, admiration of the world. Then you are delivered from the associations of the world. You know, the association is common now everywhere in the world. And if you're a tailor, there's association for tailors. And if you're selling the market, association of market people. And if you're selling shoes, spare parts, association of spare parts sellers. Even if you're, you know, car rider, bicycle rider, there's an association. Taxi drivers, there's an association. Farmers, there's an association. Even right now, beggars on the street, there is association. Did you see the other day that, you know, as a Lagos state government is trying to clean up the streets? Actually, those beggars, they are richer than the people that are civil servants. And they have a syndicate among them. That is, the people that are sending them up is a network. And as they are, you know, telling them to go out of the streets, did you see the association of beggars that came out demonstrating? We are an association. Nobody is going to drive us out of the street. Even the beggars have association. And the Lord is telling us we need deliverance away from the associations of the world. How about the association of palm wine drinkers? Would they don't drink beer is palm wine inside the keg. That's what they drink. They have the association. How about secret society? Association. And you're delivered from the agitations of the world. You know, in the world, nobody says sorry to anybody anymore. If you are on the right lane on the street, and then another car comes on the wrong lane, if he hits you, he will never say sorry. He will be very aggressive. That's agitation. The word meanness is coming into the church. Even when somebody has done something wrong, and then you say, what did you do that? You shouldn't do that. Please say, okay, go and sit down, go and pray. While you're still praying, there's agitation. His friends that are saying, what did they tell you to sit down? Because I did this, okay, you're going to sit down. We will continue it for you. What that fellow did, and he was disciplined, his friends will take everything up. They will continue to do the same thing in agitation. If you are a child of God, we are delivered from the agitations of the world. You look at the people of the world, agitation has come in everywhere. You know, you have these highly placed people. And whether it's a university, there's agitation there. College of education, college of tech, there's agitation there. Among the senators, among the political people, and among the lawmakers in this nation, when they go to their conferences, do read it in the papers, Anybody that says something you don't agree with will begin to throw chairs. Agitation. And the Lord is telling us all those things in the world must not come into the church. That we are delivered from the present evil world, from the agitations of the world. Then from the apparels and the appearance and the adornment of the world. You know, sometimes you even come to church and you're sitting by somebody. And the odor, the saint, the loving, the whatever, is very inconvenient.
1: And
0: even to be breathing out. And you look around and say, what a stranger is here today. And then you look around and then you discover it's not a total stranger. Somebody who has been coming for the past 10 years. You know, they bleach and bleach until you cannot recognize them anymore. It's of the world. And the Lord is saying that we need deliverance from them, and when we're delivered, we will not be of the world. I pray that the Lord will purge every one of us this day in Jesus' name. Give me a good amen. In John chapter 17, I'm reading from verse 6. It tells us, I have manifested thy name unto the men which thou gavest me out of the world. And in verse 9, they were, and thou gavest them me, and they have kept thy word. You know, it's a wonderful thing when you come to the Lord. And you hear the word of God and say, thank God, it's a long time I had something like that. I praise the Lord, I'm going to keep the word of God. Or maybe you have never had anything like this before. You are just born again. Or you are coming from another church. And you happen to come over here today. Praise the Lord, I'm hearing this today. I will keep the word of God. In verse 14, I have given them thy word, and the world has hated them, because they are not of the world, even as I am not of the world. You see, when you come to a church like this, and then you hear the word of God, if you are not a member of this church, maybe you just came for counseling, or you came for prayer, and then you hear the word of God. The day you hear the word of God, what a great opportunity you have. And then you say, well, I'm not a member of the church, I just came to see your pastor. Yes, all that you have heard during the message, you correct them. If you don't correct them, coming to see me is useless. Because I've spent all my energy, all the knowledge I have, all everything I have, I've delivered the message of the word of God to you. And then you see, you want to see me for prayer. You want to see me for counseling. You want to see me for days and that after the service. Here is the word of God that has spent more than 1 hour explaining, applying, interpreting to you. You do nothing about it. And then you want to come and waste my time after the service. I want to see the pastor. Which pastor? A pastor is a preacher. And a pastor desires and delights in people hearing the word of God and obeying the word of God. And so don't let us waste our time. Let us go back to the word of God and say, yes, this is the word of God. And if there is any time we need to prepare for heaven, this is the time we will obey the word of God. I said we will obey the word of God. And those of us who are arranging counseling, they gave me a letter. I want to see your pastor. And you see them that everything we're teaching, they are not obeying. See them down. And if they didn't understand my 1 hour message, see them down, you have the outline, you wrote notes, preach to them again. And pray with them again until the word has an impact on them. If they are not able to see me that day, if you get them the word of salvation and the word of real sanctification and the word of righteousness and the prayer and the praise through, and they really have the grace of God in their lives, even if they go home after that without seeing me, that's good for them, that's enough for them. And if there's still time after you have passed them through the word of God, they are able to see me wonderful to you. Let's support one another. When I preach over here in the pulpit, the rest of us, we children of God, you are going to support the word of God. You are going to agree with the word of God. You are going to obey the word of God. And if you're find any of our members that is not hurrying up and getting to the word of God, you see them down and you preach to them again. Because we have the ministry together. And the blessings of God will be upon us in Jesus' name. We're looking at 1 John chapter 2 verse 15.
1: Love not
0: the world, neither the things that are in the world. If any man love the world, the love of the Father is not in him. For all that is in the world, the lust of the flesh, and the lust of the eyes, and the pride of life is not of the Father, but is of the world. And the world passeth away. Will you pass away with the world? I said, are you going to pass away with the world? The world passeth away, and the lust thereof. But he that doeth the will of God, where are they? Those who do the will of God, they will abide forever. We will abide forever. Stand up and commit yourself to the Lord and say, Lord, I've had your word, I'm going to abide forever. I will do the word of God. I will obey the word of God. I will give myself to the Lord. I will yield myself completely to the Lord. Because he has come to deliver us from this present evil world. The Lord Jesus Christ gave himself that he might rescue us. Talk to the Lord and say, Lord, I am here today. Lord, have mercy upon me. Lord, help me. All these things of the world. All the cosmetics of the world. All the dressing of the world. All the patches of the world. All the festivities and the festivals of the world. All the admirations and the appreciations of the world. All the abominations of the world. The adornment and the apparel and the appearance of the world. The politics of the world. The agitation of the world. The rioting of the world. The strikes of the world. The hatred of the world. The behavior of the world. The system of the world. The marriage of the world. The wedding of the world. The reception of the world. The fighting of the world. The strife of the world. The vengeance, retaliation of the world. The language of the world. The behavior of the world. The drama of the world. The music of the world. That you are telling the Lord to deliver you from there. Because Jesus Christ gave himself that he might deliver us from this present evil world. Retaliatory behavior. The fighting emotion will vanish away when you are truly born again. Deliverance from sin. And deliverance from this present evil world. That becomes a reality, a possibility when the grace of God enters into your life. You will not bring worldliness into the church if you are truly born again. Your wife will not bring worldliness into the church if she is truly born again. Choir members will not bring worldliness into the church if they are truly born again. You will not bring the politics of the world into the church if you are a real child of God. The campaign of the world. Giving bribe to members of the church. So they can put you in a particular place. You will not bring that into the church. You not bring the attitude of Absalom into the church. If you are truly a child of God, let the grace of God walk so mightily in your heart, in your life, that the Lord will be able to testify of you. They are not of the world, even as I'm not of the world.
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4: Everybody, I said, praise the Lord. How many are going to receive the gift of God today? While your hands are up, I'm praying for you. Father, in the name of Jesus, we thank you tonight. We bless your name tonight. You are moving mightily. And we know you are a mighty God. You have come to give us gift, this gift. Everybody will receive in Jesus' name. I pray that nobody will miss it tonight. The gift of life eternal. The gift of abundant life. The gift of a happy life. The gift of a progressive life. The gift of a successful life. And the gift of spiritual blessings, material blessings. Shower upon everybody in Jesus' name. Be magnified here tonight. We're praying and your power will bring the gift to everyone in Jesus' name. Save your people here tonight. Heal the people tonight. Deliver the oppressed tonight. Lord, make it very clear, very simple. How every one of us can receive the gifts of God. Thank you because we know you have answered. In Jesus' name we pray.
1: Jesus, come
4: and everybody said, God bless you, please be seated. As we come together today, the Lord has for every one of us the gift of abundant life. The gift of abundant life. When Jesus came to this world, he came with gift from heaven. And everybody he met, he dropped a gift in their life. He met them on the street. He met them on the road. He met them on the field. He met them in the village. He met them in the town. Everywhere he met them, he dropped a gift for them before he left. He met men. He got to women. He got to boys. He got to girls. He got to the farmers. He got to the rich. He got to the synagogue attenders. And he got to irreligious people. Bad people. Good people. Nice people. Nasty people. Everybody that came to Christ, he dropped a gift in their lives. And Christ has come here tonight. And Christ is there with you tonight. And he wants to drop a gift in your life. How did Jesus say it?
1: Now,
4: in John chapter 10 verse 10. The thief cometh not, but for to steal, and to kill, and to destroy. But I am come. I am come that they might have life, that they might have it more abundantly. Christ announces to us and he says, tonight I am come to you. Is there right at your side? And he's waiting to drop that gift in your life. He says, yes, I come. And I come to give the gift unto you. He said, the thief cometh not, but for to steal, and to kill, and to destroy. Then he said, but I am come that you might have life, and that you might have it more abundantly. What did he mean by that? He was referring to that old serpent. He was referring to that old devil. He was referring to that old murderer. That is the devil. And then he said, but when somebody is talking to you, and he says this, this, and that. And then he says, but that means he wants to tell you something different. He wants to tell you there's a difference in from what you have been hearing. What a pity for those who are serving the devil. What a pity for those who are following after the path of darkness. Because the devil may try to promise you something. Where he deceived Adam and Eve. No thief will come to you and announce, I am a thief. No, they'll pretend. They will act as if they want to do something good in your life. They say, do you know I'm your friend? Do you know I love you? Do you know you're missing something in life you ought to have, and I'm here to tell you that thing? That's how the devil deceived Eve. And started with a question. But he came to steal. He came to kill. He came to destroy. And before he finished his work, he has stolen the joy of the people away. He has stolen the happiness of the people away. And then he succeeded in driving them out of the Garden of Eden. And that's what he still does today. When the devil comes to you, and he comes presenting something to you, as if what he's presenting to you will do you good. He wants to seal your joy. He wants to seal your happiness. He wants to seal your health away. He wants to steal your property away. He wants to steal your children. He wants to steal your prosperity. But Jesus said, but I am come that you might have life. Everybody say life. And life more abundantly. That's what Jesus came to give. And he came to give that as a gift. He requires nothing from you. And as you present yourself to him tonight, and you stretch out your hand of faith, and say, yes, Lord, I'm here. I know you know me. You know where I'm standing. You know why I came here tonight. You know what I'm asking for tonight. I came so I can have the gift you have brought for me. And then he will give you the gift of life. And the gift of abundant life. You will suddenly come alive tonight. Come alive tonight. Let's say come alive. A-L-I-V-E. A for ability. before Christ comes to you. The devil has stolen your health. Has stolen your strength. Has stolen your power. Has stolen your authority. And Christ says, I come. I come to make you alive. He gives you ability. L, he gives you liberty. I for identity. He makes a nobody somebody. And you become a child of God. You become a follower of Christ. And something definite comes into your life. And he gives you the victory. For vitality. And he gives you equality. You're not inferior to anybody anymore. Equality. You are the child of the king. And when we sit on the table, you sit on the table. You are not crawling under the table anymore. You are not looking for the crumbs that the dogs are eating anymore. He lifts you up. And he gives you equality. Just like David before him. Just like Isaiah before him. You are just like Daniel before him. And you can stand shoulder to shoulder with Peter. You can stand shoulder to shoulder with John the Beloved. Because when Christ comes to your life, he gives you ability. He gives you liberty. He gives you identity. He gives you vitality. Praise the Lord, he gives you equality. That's why we're here tonight. And all is a gift before the Lord. How do we have the gift before the Lord? You know, if we make announcement to you, and we say there is a gift here, and you need to receive the gift, you'll be asking us, how do I receive the gift? When I was in school, if our teacher wanted to illustrate that something was very, very simple, and if any of us was not getting it, he will make his face somehow, and he will say, why didn't you understand this? The teacher will say, it's as simple as A, B, C. A, accept. B, believe. And C, confess. As simple as that. When you take those simple steps, the gift of God will come to your life. Number one, I accept him as my savior. The salvation of the Lord will come to you. Accept him as healer. Number two. Because Jesus Christ heals the sick. He's the healer of the sick. The Bible tells us by his stripes we are healed. When the evening was come, they brought unto him all those who were sick, all those who were tormented of the devil, and Jesus healed them all. Because healing is a gift. And all you have to do is just accept him as your healer.
5: Number three, you accept him as your deliverer. And tonight, as you take the step, and you accept him as your deliverer, immediately you are going to be delivered. The chains and the shackles in your life are going to be broken in Jesus' name. Number four, you receive him as your liberator. He came to liberate you. Liberates you within your spirit. There are times there are people that will feel bound in their spirit. And they do not know how to move forward. They are restrained, they are restricted, they are tied up.
6: Yes, yeah,
5: but Jesus said,
6: "You
5: shall know the truth, and the truth shall make you free." And if the Son of God, shall make you free, you shall be free indeed. He came to liberate us.
6: 2 years ago,
5: I was in Togo. That this man was a medical doctor. He would have been the medical director in the country. But he was bound by alcohol. And he couldn't really make it.

0: there's a program for me to attend.
1: Ah, Fleti Monje by Jeremiah.
0: And the man was drunk. And he staggered into the venue of the program. And even though we had finished preaching and praying, I was counseling some people. And our leader there pleaded with me. And he said, please, we know that you have labored so much and you might be tired, but please, if you don't see any other person, see this man. Told me about the problem. I said, let him come in. I was sitting down when he appeared at the door. You have sharp smelling ability. You will be able to see. You can tell the man was drunk. The alcohol was oozing out, and I could see that the man was drunk already. So he sat down, looking at me, and I was looking at him. He couldn't explain himself. And so I didn't wait for him to make explanation. The wife had told us before that he was coming. And the leader told me now that he has come. So I knew his story. So I just said, you have come to meet Jesus Christ, the liberator. And I said, in Jesus' name, you are liberated. It didn't take us 2 minutes. And I released him. I said, you can go. And the man became sober. I got a message from Togo after that time. He tried to drink. He became totally bitter. He couldn't drink anymore. The Lord liberated him. Number 5 is a protector.
1: There
0: are many people that are thinking, if I come out of the secret cult, if I come out of the gang, what will happen to me? Nothing bad will happen to you. Because Jesus is your protector. He will protect you. Whatever they do, it will not catch you anymore. You'll be totally protected by the blood of the Lamb. The devil will not be able to harm you. Evil spirits will not be able to harm you. Evil men will not be able to harm you. Because you have accepted Jesus as your protector.
1: Provider.
0: My God shall supply all your needs according to his riches in glory by Christ Jesus. You will never lack anything in your life. The Lord is my shepherd. I shall not want. He will prepare a table before you in the presence of your enemy. He will anoint your head. Your cup will run over. Number 7, Jesus is your partner throughout life. You have been feeling lonely. Loneliness is grinding you.
1: But
0: you feel alone in the battles of life. You feel all alone in the challenges of life. And Jesus said, I am come. Today might have life. Today might have it more abundantly. And it's as simple as A, B, C. Accept. B, believe.
1: B, when
0: the Lord is telling us that as

0: you are moving on.
1: That's what they don't
0: call. From A to B.
1: So have your B, man.
0: You are getting nearer.
1: As it,
0: and you are going to get the gift tonight in Jesus' name.
1: But someone like to say, man, to Jesus, come,
0: believe.
1: Be, he say.
0: And the word of God comes to you. And the Lord is telling you, I want to carry your load. I want to carry your body. I want to help you. Whatever problem you have, Christ is a specialist in solving problems.
1: Amen.
0: When you believe on him, that he can save, the moment you believe, he saves you. When you believe that he can heal, the moment you believe, he heals you. When you believe that he will deliver, the moment you believe, he delivers you. Pregnant woman over there,
1: I've
0: prayed what's going to happen when I'm going to deliver. Because you've been having this terrible dream, and there is fear in your heart. Maybe I will die when I will deliver. Jesus will be your partner.
1: From
0: that day of delivery, he will take the delivery himself. And there is no fear of death for your child and for you as a mother. All you have to do is to accept and to believe that Jesus is now your partner throughout life. Believe on the Lord Jesus Christ, and thou shalt be saved. You are believing tonight. You are a believer tonight. Because you are believing on the Lord Jesus Christ. That's why it says, repent. Simply means turn away from Satan. Turn away from your sin. Because your sin will tie you to the devil. Sin is like a rope that ties sinners to Satan. Sin is like a magnet that attracts Satan and the works of the devil to the sinner. Sin is like a gum, like a glue that gums and glues and attaches evil to the sinner. That's why Jesus said, repent ye.
1: Let me never judge.
0: Turn away from your sin. Break the relationship between you and Satan and sin. Repent ye and believe the gospel. And the moment you believe, it will be unto you according to your faith. Tonight, you are going to believe. Tonight you are going to believe. Because the Bible tells us, with the heart you believe, and with the mouth confession is made. A, accept. B, believe. C, confess. You see, when you come to the Lord, you have to confess. And it is that confession that completes the cycle of A, B, C. And when you make that confession, a change will happen in your life.
1: That's
0: why we're told in Proverbs chapter 28 verse 13. He that covereth his sin shall not prosper. But whoso confesseth and forsaketh them shall have mercy. You come to the Lord. You know he's your Savior. I accept. You know he's going to save you today. I believe.
1: Then
0: you want to make a confession with your mouth. And then you confess your sin. And you tell the Lord, I'm a sinful man, oh Lord. But what if you are looking for a job? You are a driver. And you go to a company and you say, I am a driver. And they are all looking at you. Because you know there are many kinds of drivers. You didn't mention the kind of vehicle you drive. I want job. I am a driver. You don't know whether they have job for you or not, because they don't know whether the kind of vehicle they have is the type you know how to drive. I am a driver. I drive a car. They will listen to you now. I drive a truck. They will listen to you now. This is the kind of vehicle I drive. Just to say I am a sinner is not enough. You still tell the Lord. You fight. Tell the Lord. You commit adultery. Tell the Lord. You're a secret cult. Tell the Lord. What is it that makes you a sinner? Just to say, I'm a sinner is not enough. Tell the Lord how it is. That is the confession he requires from you. He that confesses and forsakes his sin shall have the mercy of God. You remember 1 John chapter 1 verse 9. If we confess our sin, he is faithful and just to forgive us and to cleanse us from all unrighteousness. Accept. Believe. Confess. When you come to that point and you confess to the Lord, and you tell him what you have done wrong, and you're looking for mercy from the Lord who came to give us salvation, that's when the salvation will become yours. And the healing will become yours. And the deliverance will become yours. And the liberation will become yours. And the protection will become yours. And the provision will become yours. It's available tonight. A, B, C, and you are there.
1: A, B, C, Ajefine.
0: Accept, believe, confess, and it's yours. Are you ready? I said, are you ready? Do you accept? Will you believe? Will you confess? Then it is yours. Gift is for everyone. You don't have to do any work to earn it. it. It's available for you. And thank God that gift of eternal life is yours tonight.
1: Heads
0: bowed and eyes closed. If you are there and you are taking the stairs A, B, C, and you want the gift of life, the gift of eternal life, the gift of abundant life, wherever you are, you just raise up your hand. God will bless you. While you are raising up your hand, if you're sitting, you will stand up. And you're telling the Lord, I accept. Jesus, I accept you. I accept you as my Savior. I confess my sin. I turn away from my sin. I will no more follow the path of sin anymore. Lord Jesus, I accept. I believe that you died for me on the cross of Calvary. I believe you are my Savior now. Confess. Lord, I am sorry. Prostitution. I am sorry for the hard drugs I take. I am sorry for being a member of that gang. I am sorry for stealing. I am sorry for fighting. I am sorry for the evil in my life. Confess. And tell the Lord, you forgive me tonight. You give me your grace tonight. I will not do that anymore. In Jesus' name we pray. Amen. Keep up your hand, I'm praying for you. Almighty God, we thank you. We bless your name tonight. You have made the reception or the receiving of the gift as simple as ABC. All these who are raising up their hand and they have received life and eternal life from you. And now they accept. And now they believe. And now they confess. Confirm the gift of life eternal and abundant in their lives in Jesus' name.
1: Amen.
0: Lord, I pray that Spirit of God
1: will
0: bear witness in their hearts. Now they are children of God.
1: They
0: will not have dominion over them anymore. They are saved. Thank you, Lord, because I know you have answered. In Jesus' name we pray. Amen. Everybody say amen. Miracle is coming to you as a gift.
1: I'm ready
0: for the gift today. God bless every one of you. Are you ready? Identify, locate where the problem is in your body. And raise up the other hand. After the prayer, you confess you are healed. Father, in the name of Jesus, we thank you tonight because there is enough gift for everyone. And Lord, I pray you will distribute your gift of healing to those who are sick in Jesus' name. The swelling in your body body, I command, come out in Jesus' name. The stiffness in your neck, in your joints, in your hand, in your legs, I command, be loose in Jesus' name. The pain in your body, I command you pain, go out in Jesus' name.
1: The
0: tuberculosis and the cancer and the ulcer and the hernia, every one of those diseases, I command you be healed in Jesus' name. The asthma and all the breathing problems and the problem of the lung, the problem of your kidney and the problem in your livers, I command right now be healed in Jesus' name. The dizziness and the fainting, I command right now. With the spirit of epilepsy and the spirit that wants to destroy you, I command you, evil spirit, come out in Jesus' name. All that lunacy, all that insanity, all that madness, I command you, spirit of madness and insanity, come out in Jesus' name. The curse, the yoke upon your life, it is broken in Jesus' name. Leprosy on the body of that individual, I command you, be healed in Jesus' name.
1: Blindness
0: be healed in Jesus' name.
1: And
0: paralysis and stroke, I command you right now that the mighty power of God will enter to your body and the gift of healing and vitality will enter in right now. Stand up and walk in Jesus' name. Receive the miracle of deliverance. Receive the miracle of healing. Receive the miracle of pregnancy. Receive the miracle of childbearing. Receive the miracle of having job. Receive the miracle of yokes cancelled. Receive every miracle you need now in Jesus' name. Lord, we accept. Lord, we believe. Lord, we confess that the gift of your miracle has been distributed to everyone. We receive it now. We accept it now. We enjoy it now. We demonstrate it now. Confirm it, O Lord, in Jesus' name. Thank you, Lord, because we know you have answered. In Jesus' name we pray. And everybody said, Amen. Everybody, I accept. I believe. I confess that I am healed. If that's your confession, do what you are not able to do before.
1: The
0: miracle is right there. Let's close our eyes for prayer. Our Father, we thank you at this time. Thank you for our brothers and sisters. We praise your name for everyone. It's such a moment of joy. We are praying, oh Lord. You'll keep on marching forward, backward, never in Jesus' name. They will always be a remembrance of joy and laughter in Jesus' name. All our
1: everybody,
0: Lord, I pray, open the windows of heaven, shower your blessings upon them in Jesus' name. For every life, for every individual here, this will be the beginning of great things to come. And we pray, O Lord, everyone you have touched, that touch will remain permanent. Speak your word to your people now. Your people are ready, they are listening. For the answer. In Jesus' name we pray. And everybody said, as we look at the word of God today, I have a one-word message. As you look at your Bible, and you're checking up from Genesis, and you go on to Exodus, and you go to the very last book of the Old Testament, and then you come to the New Testament, until you come to the end of the New Testament, when you finish your journey on earth and go to the other side, this one word you will still hear, the word that comes up on earth and in heaven, a word that shows up here in the church and there in heaven. A word that the Lord is always saying, remember this word, remember this word. And it is that word we're looking at today. The one word is remember. That's all. Remember. As you look at Exodus chapter 20 verse 8. Remember the Sabbath day to keep it holy. It says, let no week pass by. Remember. Let no Sabbath day, that holy day of God, this day of worship pass by. Remember. Don't allow the activities of time and the pressures of life to make you and forget. Remember the Lord's day, keep it holy. In 1 Chronicles chapter 16 verse 12. 1 Chronicles chapter 16 verse 12. Remember his marvelous works that he has done, his wonders and the judgment of his mouth. Again, he tells us
2: verse number 1, you remember the day of the Lord. Number 2, you remember the deeds of the Lord, the works, the marvelous works of the Lord. Malachi chapter 4, verse 4. Remember ye the law of Moses my servant, which I commanded unto him in Horeb for all Israel, with the statutes and the judgments.
3: Then
2: it says in verse 5, behold, I will send you Elijah the prophet. Before the coming of the great and the dreadful day of the Lord. And he shall turn the heart of the fathers to the children, and the heart of the children to their fathers, lest I come and smite the earth with a curse. Again it says, remember the day. Remember the deeds. Remember the doctrine. It says the words that I gave unto Moses, that the doctrine. It says you must keep on remembering. Remember. It tells us in chapter 15 of John, verse 20. Remember the words that I said unto you. Remember the words that I said unto you. The servant is not greater than his Lord. If they have persecuted me, they will persecute you. If they have kept my word, my saying, they will keep yours also. Remember the difficulties, the persecution, the opposition. It says, I came as the Son of God, as the Lord of heaven and earth, and yet I couldn't escape the difficulties and the dangers. Anytime you have difficulty, anytime you have some opposition and persecution, remember, I told you, the servant is not greater than his Lord. Remember, when looking at 2 Timothy chapter 2, verse 8. Remember, Jesus Christ, the seed of David, was raised from the dead according to my gospel. Remember the deity of Christ. That even though he was buried, on the third day, and not keep divinity in the grave. This is the mighty God from heaven. Remember that Jesus Christ, the seed of David, was raised from the dead. And now we're looking at Luke chapter 16. Verse 25. We have passed from the journey of life. We have gone to the great beyond now. There was one man called Lazarus. Another man called the rich man. Lazarus died. He was was taken by angels to Abraham's bosom.
3: Lazarus ikuwe zozedu akono Abraham uto.
2: And then the rich man died also.
3: Iswa jobo numbi ba bo adokunso kuga.
2: And then in hell he lifted up his eyes.
3: Moso chiyoro to medon eze nuko etandaga.
2: He was in torment and in the flame.
3: Sita ofiesa membo bo taubla me.
2: And he saw Lazarus on the other side in Abraham's bosom.
3: Bo ama Abraham to aganu bo do kudo Abraham.
2: And he said, Father Abraham.
3: Wa dawa bo do mo to Abraham.
2: Please have mercy on me.
3: Jale wa lebla no na me.
2: And send Lazarus to dip his finger in water and come and cool my tongue because I'm tormented in this place.
3: Bo do Lazarus ihla mi na wa ni do nyo benu alo vie ya eton to o si me bo do mi o de me na mi na ni to ke ta me.
2: And Abraham said, Son, remember. When you are in the world, the disciples were there. And they tried to tell you what you ought to do. But the delights of life will not allow you to give your heart to the Lord. Enjoyment of life will not allow you to give your heart to the Lord. Running up and down the rat race, I must get more money, build more houses, get more chariots, and get more equipment will not allow you to remember the Lord. Son, remember that thou in thy lifetime received thy good things, and likewise Lazarus evil things, but now he is comforted and thou art tormented. Take note of the word remember here on earth. When you get to the great beyond, that word will come back to you again. Remember. We're looking at the message in three perspectives. Number one, remember the Lord. Number two, remember what's lost. Number three, remember Lord's wife. Every time when your relatives, your people, they're saying, is this how life is going to come? Is this the way you are going to be living? You don't remember family, remember anybody? Remember. Every time when the false prophets, the false preachers, and those who are teaching erroneous doctrine, only money, prosperity, healing, whatever, and they're not thinking about eternal life, and they're inviting you, come over this side, come over this side, before you take any step, remember. Every time as a walker, you're getting tired. You don't want to leave the world. But you don't want to just live like that. You say, if I'm careless, if I'm carnal, if I'm not caring, if I just do whatever I want, I know the standard of the church, he'll kick me out. I will do things that will make them to just kick me away. I'm tired myself. I want to leave. Every time the temptation is coming to you, not to be serious and dedicated to what you are called to do. Remember. If you don't remember today, the portals of eternity get open. And while you come to the final day and you cannot return here,
3: when you get to the other side
2: and then you see where you land in eternity. And those little things to say, it does not matter. It does not matter. It does not matter. And it lands you on the other side.
3: And there
2: you say, where am I? And you say, where am
3: I?
2: That word will come to you again. Remember, everything we told you, everything you ever heard, every conference you ever attended, every teaching, every doctrine that you learned, every warning that we gave you, every cry, every tears we shed on your behalf, every discipline we gave you, trying to bring you back into the path of righteousness. And you still said, no, I'm going to go my way. On that day when there is no restoration, on that day when there is no restitution, any other sin, you will remember.
3: So as I negbedo, don't they void your own manati? God don't tell me mato nati to be negbedo. And I flee.
2: Number one, remember the law.
3: Peter flee o clone.
2: We're looking at Ecclesiastes chapter 12.
3: Verse 1.
2: It says, remember now thy creator in the days of thy youth. When the evil days come not,
3: when
2: the years draw near, when thou shalt say, I have no pleasure in them.
3: It
2: says now at this time, but you're still strong.
3: When
2: you don't have, when there is no accident, when there's no pain that is so much that you cannot think about any other thing, when there is still breakfast to eat, and when you still have your strength and your liberty to be able to move around, remember his word. Remember his will. Remember his way. The way of salvation that he states, that he channels before us. And he says, this is the way, walk ye therein.
3: It
2: says, it's not you to remember that. The word of God you are hearing. And you'll hear a lot of other words outside. They will try to kind of distract your attention. They'll try to derail you. That's what derail. It's like when a train is going on the rail and then something happens and it goes off the rail. It's a terrible accident when you are derailed. People will try to deceive you. Oh, and they say it's not like that. God is a merciful God. They forget at the time of Noah, only 8 people were saved and the rest of the people perished in the flood. They forget that Jesus said, as it was in the days of Noah, so shall it be at the coming of the Son of Man. Oh, this is not as serious as this. Without holiness, no man shall see the Lord. If we're going to stand on holiness, who will get to heaven? on. Don't forget, at the time of Sodom and Gomorrah, only Lot and the two daughters, even the wife, could not make it. And then the whole of them, they were destroyed. God is a God of righteousness and holiness. He's not going to change his word because of anybody. Remember now thy creator in the days of the youth. The Lord is saying, remember his word. Remember his will. Remember his way. In chapter 15, I'm reading from verse 39. It says, it shall be unto you for a fringe, that ye may look upon it and remember all the commandments of the Lord. And remember all the commandments of the Lord. And that's what the Lord is telling us. He says, remember. Don't allow this to pass away from your mind. Remember. And don't forget every other thing. You must make some comparison. And you ask yourself, hey, let's say for example, somebody wants to give you a bribe, he wants to give you money, he wants to give you a car, he wants to give you whatever. You say, all right, this car now, how long will it stay with me? 20 years, 30 years, 50 years, it's gone. Don't you want to remember that? But it's a commandment of the Lord. If you keep that commandment of the Lord, remember, that's what will transport you to eternity. When you are about to get married, look at the word of God. Remember all the commandments of God. You know some people that, you know, they're serving the Lord, they are running. If you call them, yes sir, I am here, I'm consecrated, I'm surrendered. When it comes to the time of marriage, come and look at the young lady. Everything they have learned in the church, they just forget everything. They don't remember anymore. The flesh speaks so loud. And then their people, they have such a strong influence on them. And then they go through the courtship. And now they want to do what they call engagement. And in that engagement, all these people that have been in the church for 20-25 years, they will sit down there. And maybe the young man is there that wants to get married. And this woman who had been in the church for more than 20 years, they say she's mistress of ceremony, or what do they call them?
4: MC.
2: Ah, she says, wait, this woman is still coming from America. The aeroplane is starting now over there.
4: Wait,
2: the money for the ticket. What is the money for the ticket?
4: Where my avion to ticket of video to quit today?
2: Ah, this young man.
4: He
2: has given us a million naira now.
4: They gonna mean million naira to quit the video.
2: And they have bought the ticket now.
4: But you have ticket to the video.
2: The aeroplane is coming. Look at the woman. This woman who has been in the church for so many years. Telling us an open lie, a blatant lie, a terrible lie, a blasphemous lie, an unbeliever's lie, a sinner's lie, a worldly lie.
3: Oto lalo bangba torami, lalo nyaka, lalo maisenoto, lalo nuzizando jordan goto, lalo nya donoto.
2: We have to tell lies because we want to get married. We have to forget all the word of God we've learned for 20 years before you because we are getting married. Can't we remember all the commandments of the Lord on the day of engagement, on the day of wedding, every time, everywhere, anywhere we go, remember all the commandments of the Lord. Psalm 119. I'm reading from verse 55. I have remembered thy name, O Lord, in the night. And I have kept thy law.
3: As
2: those who do not remember the name of the Lord, those are the people that just disregard the word of God. And it may be at the time of the funeral of daddy that died or mommy that died, they just forget the whole word of no standard anymore. In verse 57, thou art my portion, O Lord, I have said that I will keep thy words. Thou art my portion, O Lord.
3: Yes,
2: God above our relatives. Place God above our wife, above our husband. And you're married in the church. You know the way that husband and wife ought to you be united in the word of God, in the will of God. And that means that wherever the husband is, doing the will of God, doing the word of God, the wife is there. But it's today you find husband is there, wife is there. You are the one that have consecration. You are the one that said you have the call of God. Look, I have my business here. So, husband, if you know will of God, if you know the calling of God, go. I will stay here. I wait for you. Is that the will of God? That the husband is working for the Lord somewhere, and the wife is working for government another place. Didn't we receive the call together? Didn't we receive the mandate together? Go into all the world and preach the gospel to every creature. New style, this new approach, this kind of attitude of part of the family obeying the call of God and part of the family not obeying the call of God. Where we found
3: this?
2: To tell you that the call is for the husband and the wife. And you will remember all the commandments of the Lord. And all those
5: commandments of the Lord, by the grace of God, we're going to keep them.
4: But
5: you came at that, Psalm 119, verse 60. I made haste and delayed not to keep thy commandments.
4: Those
5: are the people that remember the commandments of the Lord. I made haste, I delayed not to keep thy commandments. Verse 63. I am a companion of all them that fear thee and of them that keep thy precepts. Jeremiah chapter 51 verse 50.
4: Jeremiah takande wulo pa foton kande a o.
5: Ye that have escaped the sword, go away, stand not still, remember the Lord afar
4: off.
5: Stand not still, remember the Lord afar
4: off.
5: Anywhere you are, the number one thing to remember is the word of the Almighty God.
4: When you hold your gun, who no
5: button. Point number two.
4: Go away, Tadi.
5: Remember what is lost. In Revelation chapter 2, verse
4: 4.
5: Nevertheless, I have somewhat against thee, because thou hast left thy first love. Remember therefore from whence thou art fallen. Remember therefore from whence thou art falling. We must remember the first love we are. The original commitment that we have. The original consecration that we are. And the Lord is saying, I have somewhat against you. The name is still there, we're still deeper life. The activities are still there. We're still having retreats and conferences and crusades and everything. You're still paying tithes and offering.
4: What
5: is it today? The commitment, the consecration.
4: The
5: surrender, the separation from the world. The evangelism and the soul winning. And the way in the past we put the word of God, the work of God as number one. How do we come to the leaders meeting today? How do we attend the workers meeting today? How do we come to the retreat today? Do we open our shop in the town? And then we're on to the retreat. And then when we're listening to one or two messages, we're on back to the shop in the town. That's not how you were doing it before.
4: Amen.
5: What do you do today? Borrow your tithes from God. Oh God, I have a particular thing to do. I have something I must look into now. I will pay the tithes later. I borrow it from you. You were not doing that before. That's why it says, I'm somewhat against you. You left your first love.
6: Revelation
7: chapter 3. I'm reading verse
6: 2.
7: Be watchful and strengthen the things which remain. Be watchful and strengthen the things that remain. That are ready to die. For I have not found thy works perfect before God. Remember therefore how thou wast received and hold fast and repent. Yes, the Lord wants us to remember what we got at that time. How we received at that time. How obedient at that time. And it says, remember how it was. And rise up and repent. And do what needs to be done to the glory of God. In Matthew chapter 26, verse 75. And Peter remembered the word of Jesus.
6: But Peter
7: And Peter remembered the word of Jesus. Which said unto him, before the cock crow, thou shalt deny me thrice. And he went out and wept bitterly. That's why God used him on the day of Pentecost. He didn't just say, well, that's all. It has happened.
6: Whatever
7: this.

0: And then he carried the cross like this. As he was going, he fell down. When I saw that. And then somebody came to me and said, you are one of them. If you were. When you see what was happened to Christ. Will you say, yes, I am put the crown of thorns on my head too.
1: That's
0: why I didn't know him. There are people. They will give excuse. They will not remember. But Peter remembered the word of the Lord. He became so sorrowful, he began to cry. And that's why when Jesus rose from the dead, he said, go tell my disciples and Peter. Go tell my disciples.
1: Saint
0: Peter. And even when Peter became discouraged and said, I go a fishing, Jesus went to him there because of those bitter tears of repentance. As the Lord is talking to us today, and it says, remember what you have lost. The lost consecration. The lost commitment. Then you come before the Lord with a broken heart. With a sorrowful heart. And you lay everything back on the altar again. And that's what the Lord is expecting.
1: It's
0: when you act like that, your own Pentecost will come. I said your own Pentecost will come. And then the power of the Lord will come upon your life. And the Lord will forget all the carelessness of the past, all the backsliding of the past, all the kind of withdrawal from the service of the Lord in the past, and then he will not use you like never before.
1: When John went out to a God, go to a mine, put on glasses and to a lapo, and I joke and I join away. But some of our Zandi, they were going to be then got on
0: the one. Remember the Lord,
1: number
0: two, remember what's lost. Number three, remember Lord's word. Luke chapter 17 from verse
1: 28.
0: Likewise also as it was in the days of Lot. They drank, they bought, they sold, they planted and they built
1: it.
0: On the same day that Lot went out of Sodom, he rained fire and brimstone from heaven and destroyed them all. Even thus shall it be in the day when the Son of Man is revealed. The Lord spoke in a very definite way about his coming again. And
1: he
0: says the world will not continue forever like this. Verse 31, he which shall be upon the housetop and his top in the house, let him not come down to take it away. And he that is in the field, let him likewise not return back.
1: In verse 32,
0: Lord's wife.
1: Mi fri asi loti to.
0: When temptation comes to you, remember Lord's wife.
1: Wole pele pon wa de we fri asi loti to.
0: When difficulties challenge you.

0: on this road, on this way to heaven, remember Lord's word.
1: Members
0: of your family, when they all gather around, we've been talking to you, we've been telling you, this church and this kind of doctrine, you are going to leave it. If you don't leave it in a simple way, by force, you are going to leave. Remember Lord's word.
1: When
0: the
1: pride
0: to tell you to compromise. And they say everybody is doing it. And you are the only one, the stumbling block that will not allow us to steal or to make the money we want to make. And then you think the pressure is too much. These people, I'm afraid of them. If I don't bend, if I don't yield, if I don't compromise, I don't know what they will do. Remember
1: Lord's word.
0: When the things were abandoned in the past, when they are trying to come back, the worldly dresses were abandoned in the past when they are trying to come back. It is wedding. It is an outing. Didn't we have weddings those days gone by? Didn't we have outings those days gone by? When all those perforated dresses are trying to come back. When all those, they put the money and the salary of a whole year on single dress. When all that wastage is trying to come back.
1: When all that wastage is trying to come back.
0: Oh, and then we're saying things are different now. Who can practice the deeper lifestyle of 1977, 1980. Things are different now as you got changed. As you got changed. As your Jesus changed. As 30 years changed your Bible. It's because of our children. Our children are saying, Daddy, Mommy, I don't think I'm going to marry in this church. What's your problem? I see that they will not allow us to do this. Is that one? It's too much for you to give up for the Lord.
1: Remember
0: that's why. We're getting very near the end of time. And the Lord said when it's about to come, it will be at the time of Lord. They were eating and drinking, marrying and giving in marriage. And then the final end came. I pray when that time will come, you will remain in the faith. You will stand on this word of God. Whatever the challenge, you will remember that Jesus said, remember Lot's word. We're looking at Hebrews chapter 10. I'm reading from verse 38. Now the just shall live by faith. But if any man draw back, my soul shall have no pleasure in him. If any man draw back, my soul shall have no pleasure in him. But we are not of them who draw back unto perdition. Thank God you are not one of those who will draw back. What if after all these 30 years? What if I remove 1% today? Then I remove 1% another day. Another week I remove 1%. If you remove 1% a week at a time. And you know when you remove 1%, nobody will know. It's like water that is 100% hot. Another one is 99% hot. If you put your finger in 100 degrees and the other one 99 degrees, they look the same. It will look as hot as the same. Then you remove another one degree, 98. Then you remove another one, 97. In 100 weeks, you remove all the degrees. 100 weeks is just about 2 years. That's why we're saying we're not removing anything. The word of God is still the word of God. Salvation is still salvation. Sanctification is still sanctification. Those who draw back, they draw back into perdition. But we, you and I in this place, we are not of them who draw back. You know the challenge I face as the general superintendent of Deeper Life. You know there are some of my people who have been going together, who have been preaching together. I remember one of our beloved pastors, I loved him dearly. All of a sudden he just came to me and said, I have a prophecy. I said, you are not talking like that before. And he knew how much I loved him. He was bold and aggressive. And he said, this is it. I said, that's not according to the word of God. We'll be preaching together. Said, that's not it now. It's because we don't believe in prophecy. That's why that's not happening. And then he threatened me. To threaten somebody. Said, if you don't take this, I'm going. I couldn't talk. But I thought in myself, if this one comes to threaten me, if you don't take this, I'm leaving. Then I say, please, don't go. And I change. Tomorrow this one will come. If you don't do this, I'm going. Please, don't go. I will change. This one says, you know the condition of my family. This woman has left. And the man now, the woman is having children in other places. I'm going to marry another person. If you don't change, I'm going. Please don't go. I change. If all these people who are threatening me, if they make me change, what kind of church will you have? You want us to change? I said, you want to change? They will look at you. You're a great encouragement to me that you stand on this word of God. And I say, what else am I looking for? Everything I know, the power, the unction, the anointing, the doctrine, I just pass it on to you. You will do the rest. I can sit down and relax and rest. If I know the same fire in me is in you, the same power of the Holy Ghost in me is in you, if I know that nobody will make you change or shake, and that you will stand no matter the heat, just a few years now, the battle will be over. And then when the trumpet shall sound, that there is nobody here that will remain here.
1: But
0: all of us, we will go over there. And then I will see you. I say, you made it. You made it. The grace of God will keep you. One word I live with you. Remember. Will you remember? Rise up and let us pray. Remember. Remember. Don't give up. Remember the rest of us. You are encouraging us. We're looking up to you. It is your standing that helps other people to stand. Don't change.
1: Don't
0: shake. Remember everything you have learned. Remember the Lord. All that the Lord himself has taught you since you came. Remember what the Lord himself has helped you to take your stand upon. Remember the doctrines. Remember the difficulties you have overcome. Remember how you will not compromise with even the closest person to you. Remember how you have preached along with us this message. And remember the same Lord that helped you at that time can still help you today. And any time you have another challenge, just remember. Remember what you have lost. Your first love, remember. Your first consecration, remember. Your past dedication, remember. And your past willingness to suffer for Christ, remember. Remember how you took correction in the past, remember. Remember you made restitution in the past, remember. You must remember the past. And as you remember, then you say, Lord, here am I today. I'm going to recover again all the lost consecration, all the lost yieldedness, all the lost commitment. Lord, I'm going to remember everything. And as I remember everything I've taken away from the altar, I bring back to the altar again. I bring back to the altar again. The Lord is saying, remember. You must recollect. Like Peter, remember.
1: Your
0: first love.
1: Your
0: first consecration.
1: Your
0: first commitment. The life you lived in the past. Your faithfulness in the past. Your loyalty in the past. Your dedication to the doctrines of the Word of God in the past. Remember. Bring everything you have taken away from the altar. Bring everything back to the altar.
1: And
0: look at your salvation again. Look at the kind of salvation you are. And the zeal you are. And the commitment you are. Remember all that. Say, I'm not going to be cold now. I'm not going to be lukewarm now. I'm not going to backslide now. I'm not going to compromise now. I remember what it was in the past. And I'm going to remain fervent for the Lord till I leave this world. Your commitment to the work of the Lord. And you will come early to the leaders' meeting. And you will come early to the workers' meeting. And you will not allow anybody to make you stay behind. You are a good example. You are a challenging example. You are an encouragement to all the workers. Why don't you remember how it was? And then come back and lay everything on the altar fresh again. Remember everything that you did in the past, which is becoming now very difficult for you. Remember your family situation in the past. Your first marriage. Your wife was not controlling you. If you wanted to pay tithes, your wife was not saying, no, we cannot do that. Look at the need in the family. When you want to give an offering for the building, for the project in the church, your wife was not disturbing you at that time.
1: You
0: see, it is today. Your wife will say, how can we do that now? How can we give so much now? It's your wife that controls your consecration today. Or your children that control your dedication today. Remember how it was in the past. And then say, oh Lord, I bring everything back to the altar again. So that all the lukewarmness is gone. All the coldness is gone. All the compromise is gone. The Lord is saying, remember. Don't allow condemnation to kill you. Remember and come back. Don't allow wedding to spoil the whole church. Remember. Don't allow all these sinners' lies and deception to spoil the church. Remember. The worldly music and the dancing to come into this church. Remember. Politics to enter into the church. Remember. Let us take our stand. And remember how we got it originally. And stand on this unchanging word of God.
1: Bono te doko jiwe we to re monon diolo tanji.
0: All the worldly methods that are trying to come in to change the church and change leadership. All the worldly tricks and the worldly pranks that are trying to come in to change the leadership and change the doctrine. The Lord is saying, remember, repent of them, turn away from them. And then he says, if we do that, if we remember, if we return, if we repent, then we're renewed in the Lord. And things will become so different. The same fire that was there before will come in again. The great revival we're praying about will come again. There'll be an outpouring of great miracle power from on high. Remember, in Jesus' name we pray. Heavenly Father, we thank you for the challenge you have given us. We bless your name because we bow, we bend, we surrender, we yield to the authority of your word in Jesus' name. We thank you because you have still convinced us that nobody in the church, in the kingdom, is above the word of God. And you have called upon us today to remember. Lord, we remember how we started with you. How we received your word. How we accepted the truth. How we never grumbled. How we never complained. How we never twisted anything. Lord, we remember. We remember your goodness. We remember the teaching. We remember your blessing. Remember everything you've given, you've done for us. We remember our consecration. We remember our yieldedness. We remember our loyalty and faithfulness of the past. We remember our submission and obedience to your word in the past. Lord, we know that things are trying to change. We plead, forgive us. We are very sorry for the carelessness of the human nature that we allow. For the compromise of humanity that we allow to come into our lives. You know how deeply sorry we are in our hearts. Forgive your people in Jesus' name. Lord, now bring back the fire upon the altar of every heart. Bring the power upon every soul. The anointing that breaks every yoke, bring it to every family in Jesus' name. This church here in this location has always been a strong church. A mighty, uncompromising church. A church that even some villages have said that kind of church cannot be here, but God, we have given us the victory in this stage and in all those villages, all those places, idols and all those things, they have run away from our people. You have given us the victory in the past. Bring back the victory in Jesus'
1: name.
0: Upon every leader in this church. Upon our overseers who are here. That, oh Lord,
1: the
0: power will be able to stand before the little, the least member of this church in Jesus' name. Make a wall of fire around everybody.
1: Use
0: the day and the night, watch over these people. This is a church you have lifted up. This church will never come down. It's set upon the hill, upon the mountain top. And this church will never come down. Your power will multiply in this church. Your glory will multiply in this church. No work of the devil will stand in any family in this church. All the plans of the devil, all the plans of evil people, any one little member or great member in this church, they will crumble down. In the night, angels of God surround you. In the day, the angels of God will surround you. Anywhere you go, anywhere you are, whether you are alone or with other people, power will radiate through you. And Lord, I pray, this church that has grown to this level, it will grow more. This church will multiply. And everywhere we have this church, every village, every city, every town we have this church, there will be a mark of the Almighty upon this church. That no church, no member of this church will be afraid of the devil. Lord, I pray, when our leaders in this church, when they call upon the Lord, there will be a speedy answer. Any area of work, as any of those workers, they have any challenge, even before they get to our state pastor, when the leaders pray for them, there will be a quick answer from heaven in Jesus' name. Any sin the messengers of the devil have sent to you, sent to your family, put upon your body, I cancel it right now. For the rest of the year, joy and laughter. Power and glory. Protection will be upon you. Don't be afraid anywhere you need to go. Go there, nobody will stop you. And your people will move from glory to glory, strength to strength, in Jesus' name. No sickness upon your people, Lord. No infirmity upon your people, Lord. This church has always been an encouragement. We continue to be an encouragement. We'll be hearing testimonies from you. testimonies we hear will encourage us to stand. As your people are going back home, Lord,
1: go
0: over there. Supply all their needs. When we meet, we continue to celebrate the power of God. Your people are standing.
1: They
0: will never fall. Thank you, Lord, for the answer. In Jesus' name we pray. And everybody said,
1: Na melek polis de pedagaw

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2: Mi pakluna.
1: Rise up as we pray together.
2: Wonderful, Jina minu kude tukpo.
1: Almighty God, we thank you for this glorious, wonderful day of worship.
2: Gangu nuko jio mito akakongla mina sisengi konebeto.
1: Thank you, Lord, because we're alive to glorify you.
2: To mito kpe na mito kpe na dona ukpe gikokla we.
1: Our praying, Lord, that all the glory will come to you today in Jesus' name.
2: Misa de angoro gikola kpona wa dewe tebeto.
1: And you plant your word in our heart. That Lord, every day, every moment of every day, and all the days of our lives, it will be a desire, it will be a deed that will do things that will bring honor and glory and praise to your name in Jesus' name. We pray that you revive every one of us. And that your fire will burn in every soul in Jesus' name. And then we'll carry that revival fire everywhere we go, and many, many people will turn to know the Lord as their personal Savior. Lord, that you keep us awake and alert so that your word will do good in every heart today. In Jesus' name we pray. We're looking at Hosea chapter 6. I'm reading from verse 1. Come and let us return unto the Lord, for he has turned and he will heal us. He has smitten and he will build us up, bind us up. After 2 days he will revive us. In the third day he will raise us up, and we shall live in his sight.
2: Miwa mi gbo mi ni le godo okuno de na wo ko trewa na so kan so gbo na mi wo ko we wo na so vo mi dombra azan we godo we e wo na remi in ro un to azan ton to gbe we wo na fo mi tite mi na so no gbe to wo nu kan.
1: Then shall we know if we follow on to know the Lord is going forth, is prepared as the morning, and he shall come unto us as the rain and as the latter rain and the former rain unto the earth.
2: Mimboso bomini nyue miso bominito irodo zomi na donyo okluno bunje ye tointi nyue nubo de afonu ewana so wajemi de diojiku ni ojiku agogwen ke usi na iba.
1: In a passage I've read to you, you have seen there one word, revive.
2: We for de kena biana mokoro po hinron
1: revival is what the Old Testament and the New Testament talks about. And you have the description of that revival in many parts of Scripture.
2: The
1: way you place yourself or put yourself so that that revival can come. And the revival comes to an individual, comes to a family, comes to a local church, and comes to the church at large. And then it says, it will raise us up, which means then revival also includes raising up, rising up. And we shall live in his sight, and we have that grace and the godliness to be able to live in his sight. It tells us in Hosea chapter 14 verse 7. They that dwell under a shadow shall return, and they shall revive as the corn. Again, that's what appears there. But it tells us us, we dwell under a shadow. And under that shadow, under that protection, in the immediate presence of the Lord, He revives His people. And here it says, He revives us as the corn. It's referring to the corn that is planted. And when it is planted, it's like it is forgotten. And it is like it dies. And then after it's dead, then there is life that comes into that corn.
2: And then when I say badodo to me, you know, when Diego, but don't you like Kubo Vo, or Kiku Vivro do Godo, or Benambio Badulome,
1: and
2: do de ton.
1: And then it comes alive again. It's like resurrection life comes to that corn.
2: Badona Goano Benendo, Vofosio Be, Fosokoso Benambio Badone member, Badona Fonja Bono.
1: And then, with that resurrection life, there is productivity, there is multiplication, because it brings out many, many others.
2: And
1: it tells us in Habakkuk chapter 3, we're looking at verse 2. It says, O Lord, I have heard thy speech and was afraid. O Lord, revive thy work in the midst of the years. In the midst of the years, make known in wrath. What? Remember mercy. We're talking about let the revival fire keep on him. We've read about revival. Now let's read about the fire of revival. And the Lord Himself establishes that revival fire. All coldness will be gone. All lethargy will be gone. Look at about the fire now in Leviticus chapter 6. I'm reading verse 8.
2: Okay,
1: verse 8 it says, and the Lord spake unto Moses, saying, command Aaron and his sons, saying, this is the law of the burnt offering. It is the burnt offering because of the burning upon the altar all night until the morning. And the fire of the altar shall be burning in it, a continual burning.
2: Verse 12,
1: and the fire upon the altar shall be burning in it. It shall not be put out, and the priest shall burn wood on it every morning, and lay the burnt offering in order upon it, and he shall burn thereof the fat of the peace offerings. Verse 13, very important. The fire shall ever be burning upon the altar, shall never go out. Join those two things together. Number one is the revival. He will revive us again. And then bring the fire together and then understand it is continual. Understand? It's always there. What's revival? Revival is the spiritual experience of God's manifestation of power, bringing heaven's saint repentance. Bring in heaven's saint restoration. Bring in heaven's saint righteousness and renewal.
2: And
1: you find sometimes, you know, the church is going on and all the processes day after day and moment after moment, everything is going on. But sinners are not repenting. Backsliders are not being restored. When revival comes, then there comes a period of the manifestation of God's power and there is repentance. There is restoration, there is righteousness, and there is renewal. That's revival. Revival is the spiritual experience of God's manifestation of power, bringing heaven's saint excitement. Heaven's saint enlargement. Heaven's saint enthusiasm. Heaven's saint exploits. That's revival when things are out of the ordinary. And that thing out of the ordinary is happening everywhere. What's revival? Revival is the spiritual experience of God's manifestation of power, bringing heaven's saint divine visitation.
2: That's
1: revival. Revival is the spiritual experience of God's manifestation of power, bringing heaven's saint intercession. Intervention as well as impartation. Revival is not just people clapping their hands and singing, and then a revival is not just saying we have a signboard or we have a poster. It's the time of righteousness, of renewal. It's the time of excitement, enthusiasm. It's a time of definite experiences. It's a time of intercession, intervention, and the time of impartation in the lives of people. It's a time when the Lord begins to broaden our vision and the Lord begins to manifest some deep, deep virtues of the Christian life. That is revival. Revival is the time of answers to prayer. God is waking people up in the dead of the night when everybody ought to be sleeping and everybody just feels this is the time to pray.
2: And
1: we're waking to the righteousness demanded by the Lord.
2: The
1: conscience is awakening as well. What's revival? Revival is the time of spiritual experience of God's manifestation of power, bringing heaven's saint new life. New love, a kind of love. Well, say, I've been in this church for many years now. I've never seen such a manifestation of love, the new love. For new light that we're beginning to see, you open the Bible like this as an ordinary child of God, and then you begin to see the light that comes in that word. That's revival. And when there is liberation, and that's what the Lord is saying, all this is what I want to do into every life. And then he's telling us, let that revival fire, let it keep burning. I pray it will keep on burning. That this church will never experience coldness. I pray that God will move us on.
2: Once
1: again, like it happened in the upper room, that same revival fire will come upon everyone in
2: Jesus'
1: name. Let the revival fire keep burning. I
2: divide
1: the message to three parts. Number one, the power of his revival fire. Number two, the purging of his refining fire. Number three, the perception of his revealing fire. Number one, the power of his revival fire. There's a kind of fire that brings revival to every soul. A kind of fire that brings revival to the whole nation. We're going to see an illustration of that in 1 Kings chapter 18. Reading from verse 21. And Elijah came unto all the people and said, how long hold ye between two opinions? If the Lord be God, follow him. But ye Baal, then follow him. And the people answered not a word.
2: Elijah saw us a pork betole, po de bodamonawe. You like bezon linawe, tien de so do lenyo, kunonyi, you roya we mi hodo, shiba, so in Bali, be.
1: And so in verse 30, and Elijah said unto all the people, come near unto me. You know, if we're going to have revival, and we're going to have revival, you must come near unto Elijah. And he says, come near unto me. Don't put a wall of separation. Come near. Come near unto me. And all the people came near. You will come near. I said you will come near. Having the same mind and the same heart with your pastor. Come near. Having the same goal, the same vision with your leader. Come near. And the people came near unto him. And he repaired the altar of the Lord that was broken down. Verse 31, we're told Elijah took 12 stones representing the 12 tribes of Israel. Not 7, not 10, not 11. Complete.
2: Elijah saw
1: If we're going to have revival, every kind of cornerstone the Lord has given to the church. Elijah Elijah in expecting that that revival fire will come. He says, there is just one thing to do.
2: Elijah tolukundo vafaye erandoko ge weti mo minawa nula.
1: The Lord never thinks about 11 tribes of Israel. He never thinks about 5 tribes of Israel. He's always thinking about the 12 tribes of Israel.
2: And
1: therefore I'm going to bring all those 12 stones representing all those tribes of Israel, and I'm going to put everything in place.
2: We can do that.
1: We don't have to kind of give up some of the doctrines. We can stand on everything. Everything the Lord has given. You're not going to say, well, you know, if we keep on emphasizing everything Jesus emphasized, maybe our church will not grow.
2: And
1: maybe the people will not come leave that to God. All we want is that we're going to repair the altar of the Lord. And we're going to put all the stones in place. And when we do that, when that fire comes, God will bring the final result. That's why it says in verse 31, and Elijah took 12 stones according to the 12, according to the number of the tribes of the sons of Jacob, unto whom the watch of the Lord came, saying, Israel shall be thy name. And with the stones he built an altar in the name of the Lord.
2: Elijah saw Isanu, Yawekedi Osoka, Wendo, Isun Jacob, Ton Mechi, the Hokron, Ton Wadamo, Israel, Oni, Tonaso, Nizanu, Lelo, Wei, Do Drag, Badeto, Oni, Okuno, Ton Mech.
1: And then he made a trench about the altar as great as will contain 2 measures of seed. And he put the wood in order. And he put what? He put it in order. Let all things be done decently and in order.
2: God
1: is not the author of confusion. If we really want revival, do all things decently, the way the Lord Almighty will appreciate.
2: Put
1: the wood in order, and he cut the bullock in pieces and laid him on the wood and set fuel for 4 barrels of water and pour it on the burnt sacrifice and on the wood. And he said, do it the second time.
2: The second time,
1: and he said, do it the third time, and they did it the third time. 4 times 3. What's that? 12. See this Elijah. You know, many people say Elijah was a prophet of fire, a prophet of power. Yes, but you know why? He did everything according to the watch of the Lord. Hey, there are some people that they push the word of God aside. They put all the doctrines aside. They put all the teachings of Christ aside. And they go to the mountaintop and they are praying. And say, what are you praying for? Want revival.
2: Bring
1: the word back. It is when the word has its rightful place in your midst. That's when we can pray and then there'll be revival.
2: When
1: if you want revival in your soul, revival among your children, revival in your family, revival in your community, in your local church, you bring the totality of the word of God back. That's what God loves.
2: Anabe blebu ko jowe ton wa nwe ju nwe jowe to de lo ni e.

0: anyway, me also miss the candle today, I ma, miss the candle in there. Nina avo jai tonton mewe elija ye we kan lo wa se po bodo mo kuno yi jiwa we abraham ton jiwa we isaac ton ko jiwa we israel ton po gbo eni yinyu e anyu e mi o so miss the can do ti re ayi ma miss the can do nde ayi be.
1: It's like when Moses was instructing Pharaoh, he said, when you want all these frogs to be taken away from you, he determined the time, he said tomorrow.
0: When na mo so o ka se falo we ta jo mi nbe besele se falo ma gbe.
1: When do you want revival?
0: Yellow, what are you for fun to better?
1: And we ought to be able to say that, oh Lord, the revival we want and the revival we crave is this day.
0: But Mr. Cardinal Clunk book, but a popular clone, what fun day means you're any better.
1: And that's why Elijah prayed it came to pass at the time of the offering of the evening sacrifice that Elijah the prophet came near and said, Lord God of Abraham, Isaac, and of Israel, let it be known this day that thou art God in Israel and that I am thy servant. Tell me the rest of that verse. You see that?
0: Israel me kpodo nye me mesi towe we nye kare ponami ponye to nurele kpowato
1: okotoji
0: mesela mutunaye.
1: Religious conferences, conventions, convocations, and religious gatherings and meetings and religious assemblies, they don't know that.
0: Sise na ome omele tagunklu omele betukwa omele imamotuna ekewo.
1: They think that, you know, if you bring the best musicians in the country, and if you bring people that know how to shout and throw up their hands and run on the platform and say, we're going to pray, bring people that know about territorial spirit and they know about the evil spirit, they know about a secret
0: called
1: people that can shout on the devil. They say revival will come. No, it doesn't come that way. That I have done all these things according to thy word. It is the centrality of the word in your conviction. You bring the word central in your lifestyle. It is what brings revival. It is that word that we keep at the very center of our worship. And we do not allow anything in the church to compete with the word of God. And to brush the word of God aside as if all those other things are as important as the word. He said, Lord, let it be known this day that I have done all these things at thy word. And in verse 37, hear me, O Lord, hear me, that this people may know that thou art the Lord God and that thou hast turned their heart back again. That's revival. When the hearts of the people are turned back again, away from their pursuits, away from their self-centeredness, away from their self-exaltation, away from

0: programs.
1: So fito pevi pevi yede tole yezira ina yede leme.
0: And their hearts are turned back again unto the Lord. Then the fire of the Lord fell. The fire will fall.
1: By kaiyeton godo okuno de mirona jai lechono mirona fle jai.
0: I said the fire will fall. No, revival fire coming upon the people.
1: When a mirona okuno to fle mironiye vofu agbeto leji mirona to fle do yeji.
0: And when that fire falls, then you will know it in your soul.
1: When a mirona fle yeso anu eto ali doto women.
0: And it will bring real spiritual energy and power. And this church, although we thank God for what God has done all these years, but we're moving to another level.
1: And
0: then it says, and it consumed the burnt sacrifice, and the wood, and the stones, and the doors, and licked up the water that was in the trench. And when all the people saw it, what did they do? They fell on their faces, and they said, the Lord, he is God. The Lord, he is God.
1: And Psalm 104 verse 4.
0: Who maketh his angels spirits and his ministers a flaming fire.
1: Mere yi jahon do basi mendagun eton boso yi ozo lo do basi ni so ito eton le.
0: When revival comes, you'll find that it affects the ministers to the point they preach, and they preach their hearts out.
1: Oh, when I vote from Bera Mrena Bekula, Demis Mato da Gbanuko, when I pwede to Yehudo, Yehando Yehudo sa yehato njagbonu.
0: In Jeremiah chapter 20, I'm reading from verse 9.
1: Jeremiah ta kwa fweto shene.
0: It says, then said I, I will not make mention of him nor speak any more in his name. You know, Jeremiah, God, we call it the valley of despondency. The valley of discouragement.
1: Jeremiah
0: said, I'm through, I've done enough. When he got to verse 20, he said, that's enough. I think other people can take up the baton now and do the rest. There's no revival in his soul. If the prophet was like that, guess what? The people of Judah themselves, guess what they were? All of a sudden, look at that verse 9 in the middle, but his word was in my heart as a burning fire. I pray it will come to your heart like that. Sometimes when there's no revival, you are not totally backsliding, but you are not inside completely. Your kettle of water is on the stove, but the fire is not on, and therefore the water is cold. Turn on that fire, and the fire begins to burn. All of a sudden, the heat is coming on, and the water is getting warm. All of a sudden, the water is boiling, and the lead on that kettle, the vapor throws that kettle away, and everybody begins to hear a sound, and they begin to see the vapor, and the whole community or the whole kitchen is filled with that vapor. Then we know fire is burning somewhere. But that fire will burn today.
1: But when the minute ji le kula, amondo asina fie kaka baje azoton de tonji ba to kosa la kona rumia u ba melakwa nyoro nungo tonde mioto ji.
2: Do
0: In the middle of that verse, but the word was in my heart as a burning fire, shut up in my bones, and I was weary with forbearing, and I could not stay. He could not stay. He moved on. You will move on. Ezekiel chapter 37. I'm reading from verse 1.
1: Ezekiel
0: the hand of the Lord was upon me and carried me out in the spirit of the Lord and set me down in the midst of the valley which was full of dry up bones. And caused me to pass by them round about, and behold, there were very many in the open valley, and lo, they were very dry. But in verse 3, and he said unto me, Son of man, can these bones live? And I answered, O Lord God, thou knowest. Again he said unto me, prophesy upon these bones, and say unto them, O ye dry bones, hear the word of the Lord.
1: Thus
0: says the Lord God unto these bones, behold, I will cause breath to enter into you, and you shall live. And then it tells us in verse 6, and I will lay sinews upon you, and will bring up flesh upon you, and cover you with skin, and put breath in you, and ye shall live, and ye shall know that I am the Lord.
1: So
0: I prophesied as I was commanded, and as I prophesied, there was a noise, and behold, the shaking, and the bones came together, bone to his bone.
1: And when
0: I beheld, lo, the sinews and the flesh came up upon them, and the skin covered them above, but there was no breath in them. Prophesy, son of man, and say to the wind, thus says the Lord God, come from the four winds, O breath, and breathe upon this land, that they may live. So I prophesied. You know, we have to cooperate with God. We have to be obedient to God. We have to do exactly what the Lord wants us to do. If the revival is going to come, it's not a committee sitting together and a committee saying, now, oh, what are we going to do if revival is going to come? And then the committee says, okay, let's drop this. And the committee says, let's bring this. And this is what that denomination is doing. That's what that organization is doing. That's what that assembly is doing. That's what those people are doing. If we can do what all those other assemblies and congregations, what they're doing, maybe revival. Not that.
1: But committee gbeto le ton to don ni ba tete bo agunyo to gigolo ni e la la mile ma to manawa nwe jodo minawa
0: in verse 10 so I prophesied as he commanded me and the breath came into them and they lived and they stood up upon their feet
1: after
0: an exceeding great army
1: after
0: is going to happen
1: after more nyen do la ile ni wo de gbe na mi do gbo fufu so wa bi oye me ye so na gbe o si te to afoye ton leji awa fun to da ho gegede vofonja ndo vofonja la tojo to mo
0: those good old days of revival will come again
1: as a ho vofon to le na go wa
0: fire brings an end to coldness
1: Fire
0: brings an end to
1: lukewarmness.
0: Fire brings burning conviction, renewal, zeal, commitment, evangelism, single-mindedness in following the Lord. Point number two, the purging of his refining fire. We're looking at Zechariah chapter 13 verse 9. Zechariah chapter 13 verse 9, and I will bring the salt patch through the fire and will refine them as silver is refined. I will try them as gold is tried. They shall call on my name and I will hear them. I will say it is my people and they shall say the Lord is my God. The revival fire is the refining fire. It refines us. It tells us in Malachi chapter 3, I'm reading from verse
1: 1.
0: Behold, I will send my messenger, and he shall prepare the way before me. The Lord whom you seek shall suddenly come to his temple. Even the messenger of the covenant whom you delight in, behold, he shall come, says the Lord of hosts.
1: When
0: he comes, what does he do? In verse 2, whom he abides the day of his coming, and who shall stand when he appears? For he is like a refiner's fire and like the fuller's soul.
1: Is
0: a fire that comes to refine. A fire that comes to totally purge and purify. In verse 3, and he shall sit as a refiner and purifier of silver, and he shall purify the sons of Levi and purge them as gold and silver, that they may offer unto the Lord an offering in righteousness.
1: When
0: that purging has taken place, then he says he sits as a purifier, and then he purifies the sons of Levi. Who are the sons of Levi? Those who are the workers. If we go on in the same old Adamic way, there's no way that the congregation can be what they ought to be. It is the purifying of those sons of Levi that will then flow down, and the church will be what it ought to be in Jesus' name. And this church is going to be.
1: God
0: will see His holiness. Give me a good amen. And we will be His righteousness. We'll see His majesty, and we're going to be in this family too. The Lord will do it. Isaiah chapter 6, I'm reading from verse
1: 1.
0: In the year that King Uzziah died, I saw also the Lord sitting upon a throne, high and lifted up, and His train filled the temple. If revival is going to come, then we forget that Uzziah has died, and now we see the Lord. But in the year that King Uzziah died, Isaiah said, I looked up like this, and although I could not see Uzziah, I saw the Lord. You will see the Lord. And I saw the Lord high and lifted up. Then Isaiah said, above it stood the seraphims, each one had six wings, with twain he covered his face, and with twain he covered his feet, and with twain he did fly. One cried unto another and said, Holy, holy, holy is the Lord of hosts. The whole earth is full of His glory. And the posts of the door moved at the voice of him that cried, and the house was filled with smoke. Then said I, woe is me, for I am undone, because I am a man of unclean lips, and I dwell in the midst of a people of unclean lips, for mine eyes have seen. Your eyes will see. When your eyes see the Lord high and lifted up, something will begin to happen in your heart. Then I said, when he saw that, first of all, there was a confession. And he said, woe is me, I'm a man of unclean lips. And then he said, for mine eyes have seen the King, the Lord of hosts. Then flew one of the seraphims unto me, having a live coal in his hand. That's the fire right there. It's the fire that refines. And which he had taken with the tongue from off the altar, and he laid it upon my mouth. That thing will burn off every chaff in your mouth. Your face has touched thy lips, and iniquity is taken away, thy sin, what? Is possible. God. In verse 8, also I heard the voice of the Lord saying, whom shall I send? And who will go for us? Then said I, here am I, send me. It is that purifying, that purging, that refining that makes us more useful to the Lord, or be more useful to the Lord in Jesus' name. We're looking at Daniel chapter 12, and we're reading from verse 10.
1: Daniel, we are
0: many shall be purified and made white and tried. We may not be committing sin. How about this chaff, a heap of chaff there? And there's no poison there. There's not nothing poisonous in chaff. Only that they're unessential. They're not important. And they're occupying unnecessary space in our mind. And the Lord is saying, you could do more than you are doing. You can go where you have never gone. You can reach a higher height. Just these things that are not sinful, because after the Lord saved you, and you say, praise the Lord, no more adultery, then you are happy. No more fornication, then you are happy. And thank God, no more lying, and thank God, and there's no more cheating, there's no more stealing. Praise the Lord, but that's not the end of this heap of chaff. None essentials. The first stage is that all the sins are gone. We're born again. But you know, many people that are born again, but the chaff in their lives will not allow them to amount to what they ought to be. But the Lord will take it away today. That's why the Lord said in that Daniel chapter 12, verse 10, many shall be purified and made white and tried, but the wicked shall do wickedly, and none of the wicked shall understand, but the wise shall understand. I will understand. We're looking at Matthew chapter 3 from verse 12. Whose fan is in his hand, and he will thoroughly purge his floor and gather his wheat into the garner. But tell me the rest.
1: As
0: you look at your life and you say, oh, why am I not making the progress I ought to make? Why am I not crossing the river I need to cross? Why am I not in the place I ought to be? Then you look at your life, you say, Lord, but I'm saved, I'm born again. And that negative thing, that sinful thing, that evil thing I used to do, thank God, grace has blotted them out. But why am I not where I still need to be? all the opportunities I need to have, why am I not having those opportunities? And all the exploits, experiences I ought to have, why am I not having them? Why am I not where I dreamt about many years ago? And the Lord is saying, you are my child, if you die, you will get to heaven. But when you get to heaven, you're going to be among the low class when you get there. Because with the chaff in your life that stands between you and the glory, what you ought to achieve. If that continues, you're not going to be able to have the crown and the stars you ought to have. That's why you're praying to the old Lord, let this refining fire, this revival fire, let it burn today. And when it burns, then all the chaff is gone. And the Lord says, now I can do what I wanted to do with you. Can it happen? In Luke chapter 3 verse 17, whose fan is in his hand, and he will thoroughly purge his flock, and will gather the wheat into his garner. Tell me the rest. The revival fire is also the refining fire. Number one, burning off chaff. Number two, purging away inward sin. Number three, purifying the heart. Number four, removing desire for toys and replacing them with treasures. Toys are not poisonous. But toys are just to keep the children busy, keep the children happy, and keep the children active while the adults are doing something significant. And when they get to the point, we know they ought to do something significant, we take the toys away from there. And the refining fire comes in our lives and it says, hey, baby. And toys make babies happy. And they love the toys. It is when the revival fire comes, then you begin to realize in your life, this one, is this a toy or a treasure? And then you begin to realize, the lot of toys I have as an adult, and I'm still like a baby Christian. They make me happy. But at the end of the day, when I look at what have they contributed to my life and what have they contributed to the destiny that God has appointed me for, they contribute nothing except for the superficial surface happiness. But
1: now I think And
0: I say, no, the time has come. All those toys, I throw them away. Now what I need is treasure. And a treasure will come in your life in Jesus' name. Number 5, it destroys the love for the things of the world and rekindles the first love for God in our hearts. Isaiah chapter 1, I'm reading from verse 25. I will turn my hand upon thee and purely purge away thy dross, purely purge away thy dross, and take away all thy chain. Then also it makes us seek only Christ and His glory. I pray God will do it today. Come to point number 3, the perception of the revealing fire. We're looking at 1 Corinthians chapter 3, and I'm reading from verse 13. If every man's work shall be made manifest, every man's work shall be made manifest. For the day shall declare it, because it is revealed by what? By fire. They used to do this in the olden days, that they had a piece of gold, and that's a precious metal. How will this gold, which is very precious, how will it be revealed? The wood is not important. The hay is not important. And all the stubble is not important. All those clothes there, the rags, are not important. The thing we're looking for is the gold. And the gold must be somewhere here, hidden within the rubble. What do? They set it on fire. So that the thing that will burn, and the things that will not burn will remain. You get the point? Then, as they set on fire, everything goes up in flame, and they just stay aside and they're looking. And then the clothes are burning off. The wood is burning off, and all the rubble is burning off. And when everything has burned to ashes, then they go there, and the gold is revealed. It is a fire that brings the revelation and the unveiling and the discovery of the gold. That's what the Lord is saying, that every man's work shall be made manifest. And then it says, for the day shall declare, because it shall be revealed by fire, and the fire shall try every man's work of what sort it is. Let's say there are seven things. Only one of them is gold. And then you say, I'm going to be fair. I'm going to divide my time equally. And you give time to this, and time to this, and time to this, and, time to this, and a little time to the golden virtue. And the Lord God is saying, be wise. How will I know, Lord, what I'm to give time to? Set it on fire. Because it is the fire that will reveal what is important. And when all those other things are burnt off, your gold will remain. If we don't do it now, do you know, brothers and sisters, it will be done on the final day. If any man's work abide, which he has built thereupon, he shall receive a reward. If any man's work shall be burnt, he shall suffer loss. But he himself shall be saved, yet so as by fire. Almost lost, but barely saved. And then he goes to heaven. Eventually, by the grace of God, he will get to heaven. You believe on the Lord Jesus Christ as your personal Savior, you will get to heaven. You have looked at Calvary, and then you have made an exchange. He took your sin and he gave you his righteousness. God, in his mercy, will take you to heaven.
1: He
0: has washed your sins away. He became your Savior. He became your substitute. He became your sin bearer. If you died today, heaven will be your eternal
1: home.
0: But getting to heaven, that's one thing. But the work you do, the things you spend your life, your time on, by the time you get to the gate, the fire is applied. And many things are burnt off. It is what remains and is revealed by that fire that will determine what glory, what honor, what crown, what stars you have. Lord, the things I do from now on to be revealed by fire, and then eventually when we get over there, God will lift you up. You'll walk the streets of gold, having the joy of having done what the Lord wanted you to do and accomplish here in life. The day is coming when the fire will reveal everything. Let it reveal it now so you can concentrate on what is important in life. Let's rise up and talk to the Lord in prayer. The revival fire, the refining fire, the revealing fire. Talk to the Lord in prayer. Let the Lord make you wise. So salvation. And let the revival fire keep on burning. Abandon the toys. You're an adult now, adult believer. Let the Lord apply that refining fire. There'll be a purging. There'll be a purifying. Let the fire reveal. When all those things are set on fire, the things that are shaking will be shaking. The things that are consumable will be consumed by the fire. Then the treasures The gold, the precious things, the valuable things, things worthy will remain. The revealing fire. Then your life here will be glorious. Your service here will be glorious. Your reward in heaven be certain.
2: Let's rise up as we pray together. Father, in the name of Jesus, we thank you for the beautiful spirit of the people of God here. Thank you, Lord, all our brothers and sisters at work in those various places to make this a possibility. We pray that your blessing will rest upon everyone in Jesus' name. And all our leaders and workers, members, invitees, everybody, everything you've done for us will be permanent in Jesus' name. And as we look at your word now, just enrich the lives of your people. Thank you, Lord, because we know you have answered. In Jesus' name we pray. God bless you. Please be seated. We're looking at 1 Peter chapter 1, verses 15 and 16. But as he which has called you is holy, so be ye holy in all manner of conversation. Because it is written, be ye holy, for I am holy. God's gracious operation in the heart and in the life of his people will always result in transformation of life. And will result in Christ-like obedience and positive service to mankind. Christian character begins with genuine conversion and is built up with sincerity and purity of motives. When we have the sanctification experience, our hearts are cleansed. When we have this holiness experience, our motives are purified. And the Lord redirects our lives. Holiness in the heart helps us to live and to make choices in harmony with God's will and God's purpose.
1: We're
2: looking at the message, holiness in practical living. Holiness in practical living. Three parts. Number one, hearts and hands of holiness. Holiness affects the heart and it affects the hands as well. Hearts and hands of holiness. Number two, holiness in the home. If there's anywhere we ought to see holiness, it should be in the home. And then number three, humility on the highway of holiness. Humility on the highway of holiness. Let's come to number one. Number one, we have hearts and hands
0: of holiness.
2: We
0: look at Psalm 24. In Psalm 24, we're looking at verses 3 and
2: 4.
0: Who shall ascend into the hill of the Lord? Or who shall stand in his holy place? He that has clean hands and a pure heart, who has not lifted up his soul unto vanity, nor sworn deceitfully. Here we learn about the heart. As we come before the Lord, we want to remember that first of all, the Lord looks at the heart. He looks at everything we think and everything we plan within the heart. In 1 Samuel chapter 16 verse 7. But the Lord said unto Samuel, look not on his countenance or on the height of his stature, because I have refused him. For the Lord seeth not as man seeth. For man looketh on the outward appearance, but the Lord looketh on the heart. The heart is very important to the Lord. And therefore, when we come to the Lord, he forgives our sins. And then we come for sanctification. But and then he purifies our heart. He wants us to have a pure heart. And then as a result, we are also going to have clean hands. Jeremiah chapter 24 verse 7. And I will give them an heart to know me, that I am the Lord, and they shall be my people, and I will be their God, for they shall return unto me with their whole heart.
2: What
0: the Lord does at sanctification is that he makes us return to him with our whole heart. Making us righteous in the heart and totally circumcising the heart to fill us with totality of love for him. And towards all the people of God, and even so the sinners outside,
2: he tells
0: us in Deuteronomy chapter 30 verse
2: 6,
0: and the Lord thy God will circumcise thine heart and the heart of thy seed to love the Lord thy God with all thine heart and with all thy soul, and that thou mayest live. As you look at the commandments of God, you ask yourself, just like the Pharisees came to ask the Lord Jesus Christ, what is the greatest commandment in the law? That great commandment of God can be possible. We need sanctification. That's why the Lord himself said, and he sent Moses to the children of Israel. And he told them, the Lord your God will circumcise your heart.
2: And it is when the heart is circumcised, you'll be able to keep the greatest of the commandments of God. Because when you love God with all your heart and all your soul, you're not going to have any other idol. You're going to make Christ and you're going to make God the only God that you worship. And then you are not going to take the name of the Lord in vain. You
1: are
2: going to honor the Lord on the Lord's day. And you
1: are
2: not going to make anything that is vain to be a representation similitude of the Lord. And of course, when you love with all your heart, you will not disrespect your parents. You'll honor your father and your mother. And then your days will be long on the earth that the Lord has given you. Neither are you going to steal. Neither will you commit adultery. Neither will you be a false witness. Neither will you covet anything belonging to your neighbor because you love. And for us to be able to keep the commandments of God easily, and we're not struggling, is that the Lord will circumcise our heart. The Lord thy God will circumcise thine heart and the heart of thy seed. Not only your heart, the heart of the patriarchs, yes, and the seed too. Psalm 119:9-11. Wherewith shall a young man cleanse his way? By taking heed thereto according to thy word. With my whole heart have I sought thee. Do you see that?
1: Oh,
2: let me not wander from thy commandments. You will not wander away. In verse 11, thy word have I hid in mine heart, that I might not sin against thee. In 2 Kings chapter 23, we're reading from verse 1. And the king sent, and he gathered unto him all the elders of Judah and of Jerusalem. And the king went up into the house of the Lord, and all the men of Judah and all the inhabitants of Jerusalem with him, and the priests and the prophets and all the people, both small and great. And he read in their ears all the words of the book of the covenant which was found in the house of the Lord. And the king stood by a pillar and made a covenant before the Lord to walk after the Lord and to keep his commandments and his testimonies and his statutes with all their heart and with all their soul, to perform the words of this covenant that were written in the book, and all the people stood to the covenant.
1: That's
2: what sanctification does when we are sanctified. In this same chapter, verse 24 and verse 25, moreover, the workers were familiar spirits, and the wizards, and the images, and the idols, and all the abominations that were spied in the land of Judah and in Jerusalem, did Josiah put away, that he might perform the words of the law, which were written in the book that Hilkiah the priest found in the house of the Lord. And like unto him, was there no king before him that turned to the Lord with all his heart, and with all his soul, and with all his might, according to all the law of Moses? Neither after him arose there any like him.
1: Umo, yere tin to gbegba ovi ton lepo kan si lepo popo enu vodun lepo popo so lepo poro nu gbigbe eye nu moto ai gbaju da ton me ojo dalem po me lepo ejo zi abe sena eni do kan oko osin ton eye 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
2: You see what Josiah did, and all the leaders and all the priests cooperated with Josiah.
1: Be amon nu Josiah wa do file ye be kan lè po do aso ton lè po Yesu so
2: be so po them. Josiah, as well as the priests, as well as the leaders, and even all the people of Judah, they all agreed together.
1: Amo Josiah kodo yawonlepo yawekalepo gbeto juda tolepo yesian lodopo.
2: We have agreed together, we're going to serve the Lord with all our heart, with all our soul, with all our mind.
1: Because
2: of that unity of the

0: Thing that yoke in your life, you will go and you'll serve the Lord with your heart. Now, when we come to the Lord, we have hearts of holiness. And then we have also hands of holiness. Job chapter 17 verse 9. The righteous also shall hold on his way, and he that has cleaner hands shall be stronger and stronger. The Lord is expecting that everything will be totally clean now because of salvation and because of sanctification. That your hands will not do what is unacceptable in the sight of God. Whether you are in the public or you are in the private, you will not handle, you will not touch, you will not take anything which is contrary to the word of the Lord. Isaiah chapter 33 verse 15. He that walketh righteously and speaketh uprightly, he that despises the gain of oppression. Now, practical holiness, that now oppression, anything you will gain by oppressing other people, you will gain by taking the jobs of other people away from them. Anything you think you'll gain by taking the work away from the hand of the breadwinner in that family, you don't do that anymore. Maybe your place of work, because you're a man of authority. And you are a man that has great position and power. And you threaten people, you lose your job, you don't do that anymore. You help people to keep their job because now you are a holy child of God. That shaketh his hands from holding up bribes. You shake bribery away from your hand. Other people in the same profession, they might be doing it, but you say, no, I cannot do that anymore. And as a writer, you know, when you go to buy things, and the people, they even want to push you into it. They want you to steal and to cheat from your company. And they say, what do you want them to write on the receipt? And if you have been telling them the wrong thing before, you'll tell them now, just write the correct thing.
1: How much
0: am I paying? This, yes, that's exactly what you are going to write. And if they give you any discount, you'll go back to your company and you'll tell them they gave you discount because you're not going to have any gain of oppression or bribes anymore.
1: That
0: stoppeth his ears from hearing of blood and shutteth his eyes from seeing evil. His place shall dwell on high. His place of defense shall be the munitions of the rod. Bread shall be given him, and his waters shall be sure. Thine eyes shall see the king in his beauty. They shall behold the land that is far off.
1: no ofi gangan eto yena na ndudu yi osin eto mana manati eto natin dodo nukun to wena mo akolu to wa pe eto me inato aigba he de bobo pon.
0: And that is telling us then that as the children of God now saved and sanctified, your hands also will remain clean.
1: Nudra mi tete vie da wole zo vie jo to din vie alo to la.

0: For the work of grace in sanctification will affect different areas of your life. Number one, will affect your heart and your hands. Number two, will affect your attitude and your action. Number three, our tongue and our temper. You see, when we come to the Lord, He saves us, and then He sanctifies us, it will affect our tongue. There are some kinds of languages we never speak again. When you are talking to your wife, it will be a language of respect. When you are talking to your children, it will be a language of respect. And when you are talking to our brothers and sisters, we might be leaders over them, and yet we still respect one another, a language of respect. Your tongue and your temper will be affected when you are saved, when you are sanctified. Then number four, your motive and your manner of life. Not only that, your desires and your decisions. What he desires, he doesn't desire that that person will fall, I will take his job. That person will fall, and then I will take his wife. I'll take his property. That person will make a mistake, they will eject him out of that thing that he's doing, then I can take his place. You see, when we're saved and sanctified, it affects our desires. It affects our decisions. Number six now, it affects our will and our walk. Number seven, our mind, our methods. Your method in encouraging people will be an acceptable method. That sanctification, the Lord has done it for us. We're going to keep it in Jesus' name. I come now to point number two. Holiness in the home. As we have holiness in our lives and in the church, we're also going to find that holiness in our home as well. In 1 Timothy chapter 2 verse 15. I will see here that even in our homes we need holiness. In chapter 2 verse 15, notwithstanding, she shall be saved in childbearing if they continue in faith and charity and holiness with sobriety. In our families, in our homes, there will be holiness. Luke chapter 1 in verse 5. There was in the days of Herod, king of Judah, a certain priest named Zacharias, of the cause of Abia. And his wife was of the daughters of Aaron, and her name was Elizabeth. And they were both righteous before God, walking in all the commandments and the ordinances of the Lord blameless.
1: Elizabeth,
0: Verse 7, and they had no child. That's talking of the past. But now you remember, they were the parents of John the Baptist. what we didn't have before we came to this retreat, the Lord has given us already. And we will see that blessing in your family in Jesus' name. But you know, even when they didn't have a child, they didn't allow that to hinder them. They still loved one another. There was still holiness. There was still righteousness. And there wasn't any kind of bitter feeling, hard feeling. And ill-treating the wife. And knocking her or throwing her about, dribbling her about like a football. And all the time making mention, after all, you don't have this. After all, you don't have this. And then Zechariah did not allow the parents, his own parents, to be coming to the house saying, oh, what are you doing here? You're only eating the food of our son. You don't have any child. There was nothing like that. And so, if we are in our families and there's a particular lack, it may not be that, you know, you don't have a child. It may be maybe because there's no job yet, or because there's no this yet, no that yet. That doesn't really matter. We can continue in the holiness of God, and we're going to continue. I said we're going to continue. First Peter chapter 3, looking at it from verse 1. Likewise, ye wives, be in subjection to your own husbands, that if any obey not the word, they also may be without the word, may be won by the conversation of the wives. You know, sometimes God has blessed you, dear sister, that you first get into the experience of salvation before your husband. And God might be helping you, dear sister, to get into the experience of sanctification. It tells us in verse 5, for after this manner, or in the old time, the holy women also, who trusted in God, adorned themselves, being in subjection to their own husbands. Even as Sarah obeyed Abraham, calling him Lord, whose daughters ye are, as long as ye do well, and are not afraid with any amazement.
1: Likewise,
0: ye husbands, dwell with them according to knowledge, giving honor to the wife, giving honor to the wife, as unto weaker vessel, as and as being heirs together of the grace of life, that your prayers be not hindered. As I come to this verse and I'm talking about holiness in the home, can I spell the holiness for you as it should be in the home? H, honor.
1: O, obey.
0: Love. I, inform.
1: I,
0: nurture and nourish. E, exhort. S, support.
1: S,
0: submit. Number one, we are to honor one another in the family. There is no holiness if the husband cannot honor the wife. Before the children, let the children know that you respect their mother. Let the children know that you are honoring the mother. I will not speak in any rough way to the mother, that is to your wife, when the children are there, even when the children are not
1: there.
0: You make it a point or principle that holiness means that you honor one another. In Ephesians chapter 6 verse 2. Honor thy father and thy mother, which is the first commandment with promise. And aim for us, daddy and mommy, you honor one another. Romans chapter 12, we're looking at verse 10. Here it tells us, be kindly affectioned one to another with brotherly love in honor, preferring one another. That applies to everybody in the church, particularly not to the husband and the wife. Obey one another. Ephesians chapter 6, reading from verse 1. Children, obey your parents in the Lord, for this is right. Honor your father and mother, which is the first commandment with promise, that it may be well with thee, and thou that thou mayest live long on the earth. So children, obey their parents. And then in 1 Peter chapter 3, reading verse 6. Even as Sarah obeyed Abraham, calling him Lord. That is just an example for us. If there is holiness in the family, then we have to obey one another. Then you are saying, was there any time when Abraham too had to obey Sarah? Of course, I'm sure you know. That the obedience is reciprocal. Look at Genesis chapter 21, verse 9. And Sarah saw the son of Hagar, the Egyptian, which she had borne unto Abraham, mocking. Wherefore she said unto Abraham, cast out this bondwoman and her son. For the son of this bond woman shall not be here with my son, even with Isaac. And the thing was very grievous in Abraham's sight because of his son. And God said unto Abraham, let it not be grievous in thy sight because of the lad and because of thy bond woman, in all that Sarah has said unto thee, hearken unto her voice, for in Isaac shall thy seed be called.
1: Abraham nkume na visunu etoton wutu jiwa we sodo ran Abraham ndomo adike nya dinu to nkun to we me na visunu loton wutu blo pro na nyonu me nglo to eton wutu blo to ere salado le kome loto gbe eton na itakiwe ye na jiro okun to wete.
0: And your wife is saying, now my husband, let's go back, she's not the age of marriage, let her go and marry.
1: Divia lobo. Asuramolo di kina nawe ni ton nana yone ni yi. Oh wuna do lalo.
0: Let her go to the prince. Let us give her money so we can settle her somewhere and then you'll say no.
1: And the came ni akwena was ni do nde ay ndo kwede twa yi ara pali pali mai mo.
0: Why are you saying no?
1: Ete ta do pali pali mai mo.
0: You have only one wife. A maid is a maid, and the maid is not going to be in that house forever. And your wife is saying, this is the time that the maid ought to go. And when you're saying no, you are to obey me, I'm not to obey you. It's not like that. There are times when the husband will also have to obey the wife. And then L for love. Love one another. In 1 Peter chapter 1, we are looking at verse 22. In 1 Peter chapter 1, seeing ye have purified your souls in obeying the truth through the Spirit unto unfeigned love of the brethren, see that ye love one another with a pure heart fervently. If that is to be in the case of all the children of God, that we love one another with a pure heart fervently, how much more in our relationship as husband and wife? And if we're going to actually appreciate the fact that God helped you, that you were introduced to one another by the Spirit of God and you got married, it's going to be that you love one another with a pure heart. Because that love will generate trust for one another and will generate confidence in one another. In Ephesians chapter 5, I'm looking at verse 25. Husbands, love your wives, even as Christ also loved the church and gave himself for it. I inform one another. Maybe there are ladies in the office. They are discussing anything with you.
1: They're
0: not even be sinful things they are discussing with you. Inform your wife. You get back home. How was it in the office today? Well, a normal routine work we did. But you know, one of those workers in my office, a lady, she has a problem like this. And she came to me and asked this question. And I gave this report. I hope there is no intimacy between you. God, no, I'm just reporting to you that this is exactly what happened. And then they're going to do any special thing in your place of work and inviting you to it, that they want to do this. You say, I'm going to inform my wife, and can I come with my wife to that occasion? And every opportunity you want to give to your wife. The same thing, your wife, you're working somewhere and you're always giving information to your husband. This is what happened. This is what happened. And whatever may be happening, you are informing one another, you are interacting. We're looking at Isaiah chapter 58, I'm reading from verse 7.
1: Isaiah 58,
0: Is it not to deal thy bread to the hungry, and that thou bring the poor that are cast out to thy home, to thy house? And when thou seest the naked, that thou cover him, listen to this now, and that thou hide not thyself from thine own flesh. The two shall become one flesh. Yeah, and she's part of you. Your wife is part of you. Your husband is part of you. That you do not hide yourself from your own flesh. You inform one another. Anything going on in your life.
1: The
0: bank account. Inform one another.
1: And
0: the money, you know, you, above your salary, you know, your husband was not expecting that you'll get this or that amount. But now they gave you a raise. They gave you a kind of extra money. When you come back home, inform your husband. Be the man, inform your wife. Don't say, well, she's going to, as the money increases, she's going to be making more demands. And because she's going to make him more demands, I'm not going to tell her about this. She will not know about this. Are we not keeping joint account? Yes, we're keeping joint account, but I have another private account somewhere that my wife does not know about. That should not be. Inform one another. Verse 8, then shall thy light break forth as the morning, and thy health shall spring forth speedily, and thy righteousness shall go before thee, and the glory of the Lord shall be their rear one. This blessing will be yours in Jesus' name. And then nurture one another, nourish one another. It is not just the physical food that we eat. You know, kind words can nourish somebody. And nurture them spiritually. Every time your wife is with you, every time your husband is with you, they feel happier. We're looking at Ephesians 6 in verse 4. And ye fathers, provoke not your children to wrath. When you are provoking one another to wrath in the family, you are not nurturing them. When you provoke somebody to wrath, he gets discouraged. And your wife, when you are provoking her to wrath, is like, I'm a nobody.
1: Husband
0: does not appreciate me. It's like, you know, I'm nothing in his sight. In Ephesians chapter 5 verse 29. For no man ever yet hated his own flesh. He's actually talking here about your wife. But nourishes and cherishes it, even as the Lord, the church. Exhort one another. Hebrews chapter 3, I'm reading from verse 13. But exhort one another daily, while it is called today, lest any of you be hardened through the deceitfulness of sin.
1: And you see,
0: when we nurture one another, another, nourish one another, exhort one another in the family. We need to avoid two extremes. One extreme is to knock one another with the word of God. Every time we read something in the Bible, there's something that may burn in our hearts. I wanted to talk to this woman, the wife, about it. And then anything we read in the Bible will bring out that thing. Almost weeping the wife, you see here, this is the word of God now. If we talk ordinarily now, you'll be saying that we're too strict. Look at the word of God and look at the Bible.
1: And
0: the time of the devotional time, or the time of we come for family communion, is a time we're criticizing one another. That's one extreme. We shouldn't go to that extreme. But the other extreme is the plain word of God we're studying this morning is talking against sin. And against the deceitfulness of sin, against the hardness of heart. And we know that one of us in the family is already saying, I don't want to be going to church anymore. I like to go to another church, and holiness and holiness is too much for me. I want to go to a church where they talk about other things, and we know deceitfulness of sin is coming in. And the passage we are studying that morning is talking about it, and then we say, I don't want to hurt her, I don't want to hurt him. I don't want to say anything that will make him feel uneasy. We're going to be faithful to the word of God. On the one hand, we avoid wanting to knock the wife, wanting to whip anybody with the word of God deliberately to make them sad. On the other hand, if the word of God is saying something that is correcting the husband or correcting the wife, we're going to exhort one another with wisdom, with love. But exhort one another daily, while it is called today, lest any of you in the family be hardened through the deceitfulness of sin. Support one another. In 1 Thessalonians chapter 5, verse 14. Now we exhort you, brethren, and warn them that are unruly. Comfort the feeble-minded, support the weak, be patient toward all men. At times you'll find maybe your husband is weak. I'm not talking about being weak and committing sin. It may be that she is sick. Or it may be that it's just weak emotionally. Something happened in the office and he came back home, he has lost his appetite. The man is discouraged. Obviously, the way he's carrying himself and the way he takes this one and he drops it. And then he goes to that other room and he doesn't stay there. And he takes the Bible, he opens it, he reads, and then he opens another page. It's not coordinated, it's weak. Something is happening to him. The wife will not just say, well, this is your terrible time, this is my happy time.
1: assist my own hand.
0: Then I have some of my friends I want to attend to. I've given an appointment to some sisters.
1: In
0: the church, they are coming to see me. I don't have time for this weak man.
1: They
0: will support him at that time.
1: He
0: needs your support at that time. It may be the wife that needs encouragement. You know, sometimes the wife is sick physically. And then, sister, how are you? Well, you know, it's because of this sickness I'm so weak. In fact, you go to the kitchen. What are you saying? Do you mean that because you're sick now, nobody will eat in the house? You better get up and brace up yourself. If women know their duty, you are not going to tell me you are so sick, you are not going to cook for me. You support the weak at that time. What hinders you yourself? The husband going to the kitchen. Don't you know how to put on the stove? Is it so difficult putting the water on the stove? Is it so difficult that you're stirring that thing until it becomes, you know, what you want to eat? Is it so difficult? Because the food is there, the soup is there to put it and warm it. And if you have all these gadgets, microwave and everything, that makes life easy. You can do it also. And at the time when the wife is weak, that is when we support. We support one another. Submit one to another. We're looking at Ephesians chapter 5, verse 21. Submitting yourselves one to another in the fear of God. The Lord is telling us that actually, when we say that we're children of God, we're saved and we're sanctified, and now He has made us holy, there will be that practical holiness spelled out in the home. I come to point number 3, and this is humility on the highway of holiness. Humility on the highway of holiness. We're looking at Philippians chapter 2. I'm looking at it from verse 3. Let nothing be done through strife or vainglory, but in lowliness of mind, let each esteem other better than themselves. And especially we need to be very careful how we deal with one another in the church. You know, sometimes we who are leaders, we need to be very careful. Sometimes the workers are doing their best. Their best may not be as perfect as we expected, but they're doing their best. And then we criticize everything that is done, and then it generates strife among the people of God. As much as possible, holiness will make us to deal with one another, relate with one another, that there will be no vainglory. And then you are not going to be saying, you people, you are not doing your best. Look at me. I am your leader. And I'm doing this and doing that. And then pride will come in. And vain glory that you are boasting and bragging for your achievement. But we come at the same table, at the same I thank God for what you are doing. You thank God for what I'm doing. But you have now what I will look not every man on his own things, but every man also on the things of others. Let this mind be in you, which was also in Christ Jesus, who being in the form of God, thought it not robbery to be equal with God, but made himself of no reputation, and took upon him the form of a servant, and was made in the likeness of men.
1: We were told in verse 8,
0: and being found in fashion as a man, he humbled himself and became obedient unto death, even the death of the cross. The example of the Lord Jesus Christ is given to us as a model that we ought to be humble. And if we're given opportunity to serve the Lord, we serve like servants, like the Lord Jesus Christ did. In fact, it tells us the evidence of our salvation. The evidence of our salvation is this humility in Matthew chapter 18, verses 3 and 4. Verily I say unto you, except ye be converted and become as little children, ye shall not enter into the kingdom of heaven. Whosoever therefore shall humble himself as this little child, the same is the greatest, is greatest in the kingdom of heaven. In fact, as great as God is, as high as the Lord is, he respects, he honors, and he looks at the people that are lowly and the people that are humble.
1: Isaiah
0: chapter 57, I'm reading from verse 15.
1: Isaiah 57,
0: for thus says the high and the lofty one that inhabiteth eternity, whose name is holy. I dwell in the high and holy place, and with him also that is of a contrite and humble spirit, to revive the spirit of the humble. And to revive the heart of the contrite
1: ones.
0: Sometimes, my dear brothers, please, I want to appeal to you. Don't mind my illustration, please. You know, sometimes I can make the same mistake too.
1: That our leaders,
0: as a coordinator, you know, sometimes I make similar mistakes too. I see something that, you know, that ought not to be there. People are honest, and people are mistakenly, nothing has happened. And then we come to the pulpit, and then we might talk to the ushers, or talk to the choir, or maybe we talk to the security people, or talk to the women, and then we lash everybody. Or maybe it's a particular brother or sister.
1: But you don't understand
0: what happens to everybody. Sometimes somebody is having a running stomach.
1: And
0: in the middle of your preaching, he stands up or she stands up and is running to the toilet. And you think she's doing that to hurt you. You think she's doing that to kind of dishonor you and belittle you. She doesn't respect me as a leader in this church. And they mistakenly just lash them. Any opportunity we have. Brothers and sisters, we should stop all those things. Looking at Micah chapter 6, verse 8. Micah. Show thee, O man, what is good, and what does the Lord require of thee, but to do justly, and to love mercy, and to walk humbly with thy God.
1: John chapter 3 verse 25.
0: Then there arose a question between some of John's disciples and the Jews about purifying. And they came unto John and said unto him, Rabbi, he that was with thee beyond Jordan, to whom thou bearest witness, behold, the same baptizeth, and all men come to him.
1: But ye wa John debodo labi, me wa debo ababatide tonne.
0: And John answered and said, a man can receive nothing except it be given him from heaven. You know, sometimes envy and jealousy can develop. He was a zonal leader under me. And now they have given him a district. In fact, if the group coordinator had told me, spoken to me, I don't know whether I would have allowed him, because you know, every time he teaches her the scripture and I give him 30 minutes, he goes beyond and spends 40 minutes. Every time I give him chance to do anything in our district, I don't like his attitude. The group coordinator told me, I don't think I would allow that in this place, but in any case, it's there now. And now it's in that new group, in that new district. And the district there, people are going there and they're giving testimony and the thing is growing. Somebody came to you and said, hey, brother, praise the Lord, you know, you're a good teacher, you're a good leader.
1: But
0: and one of your people that you raised up here, one of you know that zonal leader that you used to involve in the teachings of the scripture, you have developed him and he has grown very much. In fact, his district now, he started with about 200 and we are hearing that it's more than 300 now.
1: And
0: your own is still about 272. And then you then say, what are you talking about? All those people that they are just gathering together, is it just to be sugar coated in their mouth? Are they all born again? Are they not just there, all those refrains that they just gather there? Are they serious people? Why are you saying that? Are you trying to belittle him? Are you jealous? No man can have anything except be giving him of the Lord. The Lord has appointed him there and the Lord has given him that chance.
1: And
0: the Lord is also affirming and confirming his ministry. That's why we need to relate with one another, so that there will be humility manifested in our midst. Ye yourself bear me witness that I said I am not the Christ, but that I am sent before him. He that has the bride is the bridegroom, but the friend of the bridegroom which standeth and heareth him rejoiceth greatly because of the bridegroom's voice. This my joy therefore is fulfilled. He must increase, but I must decrease. He must increase and I must decrease. That's the kind of humility that the Lord is calling us to, and we're going to manifest it in Jesus' name. Colossians chapter 3 verse 12. Return therefore as the elect of God, holy and beloved, by wells of mercies and kindness, humbleness of mind.
1: Don't
0: be exalted in your mind. Don't be lifted up in your mind.
1: I don't
0: feel that you're above everybody. You know everything more than everybody. You know, whatever we know, there's an area that you don't know that other people know. Put on humbleness of mind, meekness, long suffering, forbearing one another, and forgiving one another. If any man have a quarrel against any, have a disagreement against any, even as Christ forgave you, so also do
1: ye.
0: Above all these things, put on charity, which is the bond of perfectness. And let the peace of God rule in your heart, to the which also ye are called in one body, and be ye thankful. Let the word of Christ dwell in you richly, in all wisdom, teaching and admonishing one another, in psalms and hymns and spiritual songs, singing with grace in your heart to the Lord. And whatsoever ye do, in word or deed, do all in the name of the Lord Jesus, giving thanks to God and the Father by him.
1: That's the
0: challenge the Lord is giving us. The Lord has brought us to this retreat, and the Lord has really blessed us. I said the Lord has blessed us. And I pray that the experience the Lord has given us, we will retain it in Jesus' name. Let's rise up and talk to the Lord in prayer. That is a good thing the Lord has done for us, that he has given us. We're not going to play with it. We're not going to joke with it. We're not going to throw it away. The Lord has blessed us. We're going to keep the blessing of the Lord. Our hands will be holy. Our hearts will be holy. There will be holiness in our home. There will be humility as we go on the highway of holiness. Make a commitment to the Lord. All the blessings the Lord has given you during this retreat, salvation, sanctification, holiness, healing, Holy Ghost baptism. And all the provisions and answers to prayer, we're going to keep it. And then our hearts will remain holy. Our hands will remain holy. And there'll be holiness in our family. There'll be humility as well as we're going through life. In Jesus' name we pray. Heavenly Father, we thank you because of your love for your people. Thank you for the great things, the good things you have done for every one of us. We pray your blessing will be permanent in every one of our lives in Jesus' name. We pray,
1: O
0: Lord, this experience of holiness without which no man shall see the Lord will remain permanent in every one of our lives in Jesus' name. We those of us who are not waking to the realization of what you have done for us before, we are awake right now. And this holiness will be practical and real in every one of our lives in Jesus' name. Our light will so shine in all the places that we go. And men will see our good works, our good words, our good life, good practical holiness, and they will bring glory to the Heavenly Father in Jesus' name. We pray that all the needs in our families, all the needs in our personal lives, all the needs in our local churches, all the needs in the church, we are brought before you. We know that you have granted us the answer. You have blessed us. And we're going to retain your blessing in Jesus' name. Let your hand of protection be upon your people. And as we go back home, help us, Lord. We keep on enjoying the grace of God in our lives. The past is gone. The present will not tie us now. We're moving on to the future. And your blessings will follow us all through our lives, and then we'll live forever with you in heaven. Thank you, Lord, because we know you have answered. In Jesus' name we pray. God bless every one of you. May the blessing of the Lord be permanent in your life.
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3: Praise the Lord. Everybody, I say praise the Lord. I welcome every one of you at this time in Jesus' name. God is about doing something, and you'll be part of that thing. The hand of the Lord will touch you. Whatever problem you have, you bring at this time, and the Lord is going to visit everyone in Jesus' name. Make it a day with the Lord. You and your family, you will never be the same again. Everybody praise the Lord again. Why don't you close your eyes and we're going to pray? Almighty God, we come to you today. I will bless your mighty and your holy name. We know that you are a mighty God and you are going to do wonderful things in the lives of everyone upon everybody in Jesus' name. I pray to begin to pour down your blessings. And everybody will see that you are still on the throne. And we know that you are the same yesterday and today and forever. And you will do mighty things even in our midst in Jesus' name. We lift you up. Draw all men unto yourself.

0: You see the Lamb of God tonight, and you allow the Lamb of God to do something in your very heart and life, you'll never be the same. I said you'll never be the same. Your family will never be the same. Your work will never be the same. God will just take hold of your life and turn you completely around. And I'm trusting the Lord will do it. Behold the Lamb. We're talking about John the Baptist. And John the Baptist talking about Jesus Christ, the Lord and Savior and Redeemer of the whole world. He had been baptizing people in water. And it was a great day in his life when he saw Jesus coming unto him. You see, he had seen many, many people. And maybe you have seen many people too. This may not be your first time. You are holding your Bible. You are reading the Bible, or you are listening to somebody preaching from the Bible. But the day you see Jesus, it will be a great day in your life. And this day will be the day in your life. Because as you come here, I know you will never be the same again in Jesus' name. The next day, what a great day, a day of salvation, a day of redemption, a day of healing, a day of liberation. The next day, John sees Jesus coming unto him. That day when John saw Jesus Christ, then he said, behold. I see something. Do you see anything? You see it before you get it. You see your healing before you get it. And you see your deliverance before you get it. And you look into the face of Jesus, and when you see that, you see your salvation. When you see him, you see your deliverance. When you see him, you see the answers to your prayer. John sees Jesus. I will see Jesus.
1: John mo Jesu. Nyena mo Jesu.
0: When he saw Jesus, he said, "This is what we're looking for." This is the answer to our prayer. And this is the climax of Christian experience. He said, behold, the Lamb of God that taketh away the sin of the world. Say, behold. He said, look and see. And feel your attention and fix your mind and fix your gaze upon the Lord. Not just an ordinary lamb, it's the Lamb of God. The Lamb of God. He was sent by God. The Lamb of God. He was given by God. His origin is from God. The source of his power is from God. And the source of his ministry, he came right from God. That's why it says it's the Lamb of God. And then he says there's something he does. He takes the sin of the world away.
1: Yeah.
0: You know,

0: said, Lord, here am I. You came because of me. God, the Father in heaven, sent you to this world to die on the cross of Calvary because of me. Then you open your heart, and then he takes away. Everybody say, take away. Takes away your sin, because he takes the sins of the world away. And as you come today, there's a great exchange. The Lord takes away something from you, and then he gives you something better and something greater. He takes away your sin and he gives you salvation. He takes away your sickness and he gives you healing. He takes away your bad luck and he gives you the promises of God, and your life will never be the same again in Jesus' name. What he came to do is to take away your sin. Come to this verse again. John saw Jesus. You will see Jesus. As you look at the one that died for us to take away our sins, this is what he will do for you. He will take away your sin. And then he gives you life eternal. And when he gives you that salvation, he puts your name in the book of life, and you are never, never the same again in Jesus' name. You know, sometimes when you read the Bible like this, a verse of scripture like this, you don't really understand. The reason you don't understand is because you don't understand the background. Let me tell you the background.
1: John
0: the Baptist was an Israelite. And the Israelites dated their origin back to Abraham. There is a story about the lamb that interests every Israelite. And since that time long ago, that they have been watching for that lamb to come. They have been looking at that story. The story is this. Maybe you have heard the story before. Abraham was called of God. And he was told that he should bring Isaac, a son. And Isaac, his son, had to die. Why did he have to die? Well, it's an illustration. To tell you, all have sinned and come short of the glory of God. And the wages of sin is, tell me out loud, is death. And therefore God said, Abraham, he said, here am I, Lord. And then he said, take your son. That's your only son, and sacrifice him to me. Why will he die? To illustrate that you should have died. I should have died. Your mommy should have died. Your daddy should have died. And your friends should have died. Everybody you see should have died. The high and the low. And when that sin has happened in your life, the penalty for that, the result of that is that there will
1: be death upon the man that has sinned. In 1 Corinthians 6:9. It says, know ye not that your righteous shall not inherit the kingdom of God? When it says a sinner, it just means basically an unrighteous man. Who is an unrighteous man? A man that is not doing right. Know ye not that your righteous shall not inherit the kingdom of God? Be not deceived. Neither fornicators, nor idolaters, nor adulterers, nor the effeminate, nor the abusers of themselves with mankind, nor thieves, nor covetous, nor drunkards, nor revilers, nor extortioners shall inherit the kingdom of God. That's what the Bible means by sinners. And I'll tell you the story of Isaac and Abraham. Isaac had to die because of the illustration that the Almighty God wants to bring to you. Wants to bring to you that when you sin, the penalty for that is that you will die. You might be the only son of your parents. You might be the only daughter of your parents. And yet, if you have sinned, the penalty is death. Now the story of Isaac. When God told Abraham and said, bring Isaac,
2: he ought
1: to die. And then Abraham, knowing that God has something in mind, he wants to teach you a lesson and teach me a lesson, he brought
2: Isaac.
1: As he brought Isaac, he got to the place where the judgment will fall.
2: He
1: came to the place where the penalty of death will be meted out unto him. He came to the place where the verdict of the Almighty God will be effected. And he laid him on the altar. And then he stretched up the knife, wanting to kill him. Wanting to mete out or to give out the penalty that every sinner ought to have. And then God said, Abraham, hold it. Don't do that. And then he lifted up his eyes, and behold, he saw a lamb. He saw that lamb that became a substitute. That's the word. Substitute. Everybody say substitute. A substitute is someone that takes your place. That took your punishment. That took your penalty. The judgment. And so Abraham then left the son, raised him up. He had been spared. And he was not going to be judged anymore. And then he went to take the lamb, and he sacrificed that lamb as a substitute of Isaac, his son. That's what John was saying. When John said, behold the Lamb of God that taketh away the sin of the world. As you come here, I want to tell you, if you look back at your life, you see a lot of the sins you have committed. Is it adultery? Is it stealing? Is it fraudulent activities in business? Is it hatred or violence? Have you murdered and killed? All those things will attract the judgment of God upon your life. They also have some consequences. And some of those consequences are sickness in your life. Oppression in your life. Deformity of your body. And the bad luck and the evil things that happen to you. They are part of the ongoing judgment of God upon your life. But then you have a substitute. His name is Jesus. And when you allow Jesus Christ to become your substitute, and with all the condemnation that I have in my life, I come to you today and I'm asking you, Lord, to take away the condemnation and the guilt in my life. Believing that Jesus died for you on the cross of Calvary. That's why I come to you tonight, invite you to behold the Lamb. When you behold him, then the Bible says he takes your sins away. All the sins you have ever committed, it takes everything away. That's why tonight you'll behold the Lamb. There's a beautiful verse of scripture in the New Testament. And if you have your Bible there, it's in 2 Corinthians chapter 5, verse 21. He said, for he has made him to be sin for us who knew no sin, that we might be made the righteousness of God in him. He says he made him to be the sin offering. He offered him up as a sin offering for you and for me. And it is so that we might become the righteousness of God in him. He was judged on behalf of us because of our sin. You've never known this great exchange, that we might become the righteousness of God in him. What that means is, he is righteous, all righteous. You are sinful, all sinful. And then you come to the place of judgment. And he says, I'll take your place. Come back to Isaac. Isaac was lying down there. And Isaac should have died because of his sin. Isaac should have died because of his evil. Just like you should have died. But then Jesus came and he took your sins away. Now there is no death upon you. That's why John is saying, behold the Lamb of God that that taketh away the sin of the world. You come back to John chapter 1 verse 29. The next day, John sees Jesus coming unto him. The Lord is looking at your heart right now. And the Lord is seeing your desires right now. If you're saying in your heart, I want him to be the lamp of God for me. And as you come to
2: him,
1: you're saying, yes, Lord, I believe. I believe on the name of the Lord Jesus Christ. And because of that, he comes to you. And then he says, behold, he has come. I stand at the door and knock. That is our substitute. Number two, our sacrifice. Everybody say sacrifice. You see the religions of the world, and it doesn't matter anywhere you are in the world, there are people that are thinking that they are going to get saved by their own personal sacrifice. That's why you'll find the idol worshippers, whenever they think there is a bad luck on them, and evil omen on them, a bad luck or a curse upon them, then they will take something and they will go and sacrifice. And they are trying to ward off the evil upon them by the sacrifice they are trying to make. But the Lord is saying the final sacrifice has come. And that is Jesus Christ, the Lamb of God. And that's why John was telling these people, and so I was telling you, that you behold the Lamb of God that taketh away the sin of the world. And so John was actually looking back, number one, to when the Lamb was a substitute. Number two, to when the Lamb became a sacrifice. Like Moses went to the children of Israel, I come to you, I say, this is the day you have been waiting for. Captivity is coming to an end. Sickness is coming to an end. Evil is coming to an end. Affliction is coming to an end. And that's why I come to you telling you, behold the Lamb. And when you behold the Lamb of God, all those evil things in your life, everything will come to an end in Jesus' name. Moses came to the children of Israel, he said, this is the day. And he said, if you're going to have that redemption, total redemption for your soul, for your spirit, and for your body, and you're going to have that redemption for your whole family. Every family will take a lamb. And when you take that lamb, you kill the lamb. That's why Christ went to the cross and died. Because the Lamb of God had to die. Died for our sin. Died for our sickness. Died for all the satanic attacks that have been bothering us and troubling us. Because he became the sacrifice. Behold the sacrifice that takes away the sin of the world. And so Moses told the children of Israel, what a wonderful thing. That all those children of Israel, every one of them,
2: believed.
1: What a wonderful thing. He had if everyone there. Everyone at the back. If everyone here will believe the good news, something good will happen to you. I believe you will have your redemption in Jesus' name. All those children of Israel believed the words of Moses. And every one of them took a lamb. And they killed the lamb. And they applied the blood upon the lintels and the posts of their houses. And then they searched inside and they ate the body of the lamb. That's why the Bible says they all came out of captivity. They all came out of the land of Egypt, and there was no one feeble person among them. You're going out of this place healed. You're going out of this place tonight delivered. You're going out of this place tonight set free in Jesus'
2: name.
1: Unforgettable night and an encounter with the Lord. Everyone, every family took a lamb. And
2: they
1: killed the lamb. And it's not enough that the lamb was killed. They had to apply the blood of the lamb. How many people are saying, yes, I believe that Jesus died? That's not enough. I believe that the blood of Jesus has been shed. That's not enough. And that's why, you know, many people, they celebrate the Easter. They celebrate the Easter because they know that there was a day when Jesus Christ, the Lamb of God, was taken and he was crucified and he was slain and his blood was shed. You must come to the point where you apply the blood of the Lamb. For your own life, for your own salvation, and you make it a personal deal with the Lord.
2: And
1: say, yes, I, in particular, I believe. And when you come with that personal faith in the Lord, and you know, it's not just that the lamb had been killed, but for you in particular, because of your sin in particular, he has died for you so as to take your sins away the moment you come. And you say, yes, I believe in a very personal way. I don't care what others are thinking. I don't care what others are doing. I don't care what others are not doing for me. As an individual, I come here and I believe on the Son of God, then you'll find that that salvation will be given to you. That redemption redemption will be given to you. All have sinned and come short of the glory of God. And the penalty of sin is death. And that's why you find many people having the penalty of sins in their lives. For example, you are committing fornication. There you have HIV AIDS. That's the penalty of sin. And HIV AIDS is a messenger of death. And except the Lord touches you, and he will touch you. Except the Lord touches you, when those messengers of death, when they come, they lead you to the point of the grave. That eventually you die. But if you come to the Lord and you will say yes on a personal note, then the sin will be taken away. The penalty of sin will be taken away, and the angel of death will not have any authority over you anymore in Jesus' name. And so the angel of death passed over the land of Egypt that night. And in the house of Pharaoh. In the house of the magician. In the house of the sorcerers. In the house of the leaders in the land. And in the house of the peasants of the poor people. In the land, death visited every home. I'm here to tell you that God is no respecter of person. He's an impartial God. If a great man sins, the penalty of sin is death. If a rich man sins, the penalty of sin is there. If an honorable woman sins, the penalty of sin is there. If a poor man, a poor woman sins, the penalty of sin is there. And if children sin, the penalty of sin is there. But God has given us a remedy. He has given us a redeemer. And the Lord Jesus Christ came so that he will set you free and take away the penalty of sin from you. So we'll do it. And then we're told that the angel of death visited them in the land of Egypt. And in every home where the blood of the lamb was not applied, everyone tasted of that penalty of sin and they died. They woke up in the morning like this and they saw everybody not having the mark of the blood, that the death penalty had visited every one of them. But all the people, they might be poor. All the people, they might be underprivileged. All the people, they might have been jobless. All the people, they might have been suffering one thing or the other. That had the mark of the blood upon the lintels of their houses, they were spared. And there was no judgment upon them, just like when you have the mark mark of the blood upon your heart.
2: Wẹ dida ti ko eto ma so je eji eti kre pori kiyado atin do ohun le gbo vule ton to gbesan to eji.
1: The death penalty will not treat you anymore in Jesus name.
2: Bo mo gbo ale yin ra to ton ma ran so drawe pon de ba to Jesus in come.
1: As they ate the body of the lamb, then it became health for them.
2: Le yegu agbasa le gbo vule ton ezo kukuran ye ton.
1: Healing for them. Strength for them. That's why tonight, as I come to you in the name of Jesus, if you're sick, you are going to get healed.
2: I've seen
1: God doing wonderful miracles of healings in the lives of many, many people. People in America might be listening to me now. And you know, one Minnesota some years ago. And those who were there will understand. Because this Korean woman had been taken from the hospital. And this woman, you know, when the nurse said, can I take this Korean woman to that crusade? That Pastor so-and-so from Nigeria. So you say, yes, you can take her. Because if she stays in the hospital, she will die. If she goes out, she will die.
2: No, no, go no. We don't need to say. No, now I beg you, don't go fear na kuni so ito na ku.
1: She will die in a few days' time. Take her anywhere you want to take her.
2: No, na ku ma deme di fear kuge diya jero zee so I.
1: And then they brought her to that place, and I was talking about Jesus.
2: Iwa kwenye fear mbato kora dogo Jesus dali.
1: And at the end of the message, I prayed for the people like I'm going to pray for you. Something will happen in your life. Something will happen on that child in Jesus' name. And then as we prayed in the name of Jesus, that Korean woman lying down one side, there was pain. Lying down the other side, there was pain. There was no part of the body that was touchable. But the mighty power of God came upon her. And she rose up. And she began to walk. Everything was alright. Everything will be alright in Jesus' name.
2: It's a funny thing.
1: Everybody shout that name, Jesus. That Jesus is the answer to your question. That Jesus is a solution to your problem. That Jesus is a healer of every disease in your body. Put your hands together for Jesus. It will happen in your life in Jesus' name. Because there is power in that name. And you behold the Lamb. Takes away the consequences of sin in your life. The children of Israel, they had applied the blood of the Lamb. And because they applied the blood of the Lamb, their sins were forgiven. And then they ate the body of the Lamb. That's why the Bible says, by his stripes we are healed. And so you understand that when you believe on the stripes of the Lord Jesus Christ, then you are completely healed. You'll be healed in Jesus' name.
2: But come yera ka so to gbo yera to ka so to gbo ro jesu in come
1: number 1 jesus is our substitute
2: aye tinta jesu christ when the odo mi to
1: number 2 jesus is our sacrifice
2: awe to jesu we ya fo sin sa mi to
1: number 3 jesus is our sin bearer
2: atoto jesu eyin la do gba e to mi to
1: isn't that what John was saying because the next day John sees Jesus coming unto him and he said behold the lamb of God that taketh away
2: be man we do jesu de na edoro to asa we to gbe joanu mo jesu ja ede bodo mo ponle gbo wiji ku e ton kese yin la do e ronle pe ton yi
1: when you take something away will it be there again
2: be ni da de nu de so fi de be lo la gbe ko to fi na wa
1: when Jesus comes and he takes fornication away from your life will fornication be there again
2: eno jesu christi wa oze o galilo se so gbeza to be galilo na wa poro fi na we
1: number 1 our substitute in the case of Isaac
2: awe ta odiodo mi ton do fo ko
1: number 2 our sacrifice in the case of every family in the land of Egypt of the children of Israel
2: awe ta avosi sami ton to fo ko israel vi le tonji to igba egypt tonji
1: number 3 now our sin bearer
2: atoto di nyina do gba e to mi ton
1: he has taken away our grief and our sorrows
2: eko ze tu kla o da o bla mi ton le po so yi
1: everything that brings sorrow to your mind to your heart to your family the Lord will take away
2: mule po do to o bla kan gba za to ran po do to me jesu christ la de koko e po se
1: because it becomes our sin bearer
2: na e wa zo yin la do gba e to mi ton
1: it takes away our sin
2: eze yin la do gba mi ton so yi
1: it takes away our sickness
2: eze azo mi ton le so yi
1: it takes away our satanic affliction
2: eze no ko bi ara me satan ton mi ton le so yi
1: it will set you free
2: era tu erete
1: because it will take away everything that the devil had deposited in your life
2: na era ze onu le ko re satan ko se to gba na to me le so yi
1: and there you are telling the devil I don't belong to you anymore
2: ato di do satan lo ma so yi to re ba
1: and your influence will not be upon my life anymore
2: no no gbolo azo wa to re ma so do garo gbezan che ti ba
1: because almighty god the heavenly father he has sent jesus christ that he will be the sin bearer
2: na ji ko e ga ko no pe to e ko do jesu christ gan ni wa do ayin do gba en to mi tan
1: and the suffering bearer
2: na dey ya gba re to
1: mi tan and the sickness bearer
2: azo na me to mi
1: tan takes the sin
2: the
1: suffering
2: ya jiji
1: the sickness
2: azan
1: and the evil it takes everything away from our lives
2: pedo nu ya ya le bi pe eje popo le pe se so gbezan mi ton me
1: that's why I'm inviting you to the words of John again
2: we zo man do to yi yo kan ho gbo jo arun ton kan gbara pedo go
1: it says the next day John sees Jesus
2: ere to azan we to gbe jo anu mo jesu jaide
1: John sees Jesus
2: jo anu mo jesu ja
1: the great day in your life
2: azada akore to gbe
1: the great moment in your life
2: azada akore to gbeza to me
1: the great opportunity in your life
2: jeje da akore to gbeza to me
1: and the great deliverance coming to you in your life when you see Jesus
2: atule to da ko wa gbeza to me when na amo jesu
1: you picture yourself as a sinner bearing the punishment of your iniquity
2: Benu go ara ze do ro tere me ke pe ni yin ado ro de to ale yin ado ton du
1: and then all of a sudden
2: chigba to ajiji me
1: instead of just seeing yourself as a sinner you see him as your savior
2: da de ara wa to de we mo ke pe ni yin ado ro ara to kunpun e ke pe ni
1: see the Lord Jesus is coming to you right now
2: ara mo Jesu Kristi re ja de we din haro pola
1: I said he's coming to you right now
2: le ja go e didi
1: but you know what if he comes to you and you don't even take notice of him.
2: Dino ni le wa go bo amai tell ko pon lo.
1: What if he comes to you and then you walk away?
2: Ni le wa go to bo aton so ide lo.
1: What if he comes to you and you don't give him attention?
2: Ni le wa do bo ama do to ai ne lo.
1: But John gave him attention.
2: Ti wa Johnu do to ai ne.
1: When he saw Jesus coming, he stopped every other thing he was doing.
2: For na mo Jesus ja ide e Johnu le wa tele pe do.
1: And then he told everybody, announced to everybody, said said, behold the Lamb. And I come to you to tell you, behold the Lamb. Behold the Lamb, your substitute. Behold the Lamb, your sacrifice. Behold the Lamb, your sin bearer. Behold the Lamb, your healer. Behold the Lamb of God that taketh away the sins of the world. It will take your sin away. When, number one, you look at him. Now, if you're looking at Jesus, you have to take your eyes away from at other directions. You've been looking at Satan. You've been looking at sin. You've been looking at the nightclub. You've been looking at those hard drugs. You've been looking at immorality. They have attracted you. And they had pleasure for you. But now you take your eyes away from sin. And you turn your eyes on the Lord Jesus Christ, on the Savior. You even have to take away your eyes away from your sickness. Take your eyes away from your calamity. And then turn your eyes on Jesus, who has come to heal you, who has come to deliver you, who has come to set you free. The Lord will do that. Give me a good amen. If you will come to say, yes, Lord, I believe that Jesus died for me on the cross of Calvary. I believe that I will not die for my sins anymore. If you will come with faith unto the Lord, he will take all those sins away, and then you become a child of God. I said you become a child of God. And then all the sicknesses you see in your body right now, by the time we finish the meeting tonight, you are set free. I said you are set free. And you will never be the same again in Jesus' name. Now is the time that I invite every one of you to behold the Lamb. Behold the Lamb. And he will take your sins away. He'll take your sickness away. He'll take your judgment away. He will turn every negative sin to become positive in your life in Jesus'
2: name.
1: I want you to stay where you are. Bow your head and close your eyes, because this is the moment of decision. If you are there while we're sitting down, eyes bowed, eyes closed. If you are there tonight and you are saying, I want the Jesus Christ we're talking about to be my Savior. Wherever you are, can you just raise up your hand? Be quiet and listen to me now. I want you to turn away from your sin and turn to Jesus Christ, your Savior, and say, Lord Jesus, I give up my sin. I turn away from my sin. I turn away from my my fornication. I turned away from my smoking and drinking. I turned away from my stealing. I turned away from my fighting. I turned away from my deception and lying. I turned away from all my sins. I turned to Jesus as my Savior. Tell the Lord that. And tell the Lord, I receive you, Jesus, as my Savior. I receive you, Jesus, as my Redeemer. I receive you, Jesus, as the one that takes away my sin. My sin bearer. In Jesus' name we pray. In Jesus' name we pray. In Jesus' name we pray. Amen. And all your sins are gone in Jesus' name. And as we go back home, the Lord has given you the grace already. And you will not continue in those sins anymore in Jesus' name. The power of the blood of the Lamb will work effectively in a dynamic way in your life. And he'll give you the victory over all the sins of the past. Just keep up your hand. I'm praying for you now. Give me your life to Christ. You have turned away from your sin. You have turned unto the Savior. And you have said, yes, Lord, I open the door of my heart to you. Come in. The Lord has come in. I said the Lord has come in. Father, in the name of Jesus, I thank you at this time and bless your name. Because you have said whosoever will call on the name of the Lord will be saved. All these people who have genuinely, wholeheartedly turned away from their sin, and they have turned to Jesus Christ, their Savior. Lord, I believe you have answered their prayer. And I pray, O Lord, that you give them the victory over the sins in their lives in Jesus' name. Take away their sins. Wash away their sins. Lord, I pray that the power of sin will be broken in their lives in Jesus' name. I pray, Lord, all those who have been involved in fornication, adultery, or stealing, or hard drugs, or marijuana, or any evil habit, break, destroy all those evil habits in their lives now, in Jesus' name. Lord, I pray that the power of the blood of the Lamb will set every one of them free right now. And the freedom will not just be for one day or one week. The freedom will be permanent in Jesus' name. Confirm that miracle of redemption and salvation in every heart, even now, in Jesus' name.
2: Ve azoji awulo bete to gbeza doko pe eton tome to dino Jesus in come.
1: I thank you Lord because I know you have answered.
2: Ndope o kuro na yen do akose.
1: In Jesus name we pray. Everybody put your hands together for Jesus. Amen. Right now, at this time, your miracle will come to you in Jesus' name. Will you stand up as we pray together? Heavenly Father, I come to you now. And I come in the name of Jesus Christ, the Lamb of God, who takes away our sin and the consequence of sin.
2: Oh
1: Lord, I come to you now with confidence and trust and faith. And I believe that you are mightily present here and you will do wonderful things, miraculous things over here in Jesus' name. Everywhere now, all who are listening to the sound of my voice, I pray, Lord, manifest your power in Jesus' name. That swelling in your body right there now, whether in the neck or at the back or on the legs or in the abdomen or tumor in the brain, that swelling, I command you, come out in Jesus' name. The tuberculosis or the problem of the kidney, I pray right now that that kidney will receive the touch of the Lord. And life from above will come to that dead, dying kidney in Jesus'
2: name.
1: And all the coughing of blood and tuberculosis, I command you right now, be healed in Jesus' name. All the pains in your body, all the pains in your bone, I pray right now, I send the mighty power of the Lord upon you right now. Be healed in Jesus' name.
2: Yes, to Jesus.
1: Oh Lord, I'm asking for those who have HIV AIDS in their body. Because you are the God who heals. You are the God who delivers. And I know that with Jesus Christ, all things are possible. I command right now, the HIV AIDS in your body be healed in Jesus' name. That individual having the spirit of insanity, the spirit of madness, that demonic spirit that is causing the insanity or the epilepsy or whatever it is, I command you, demonic spirit, come out in Jesus' name.
2: Gbe gbigbo nyalaka ene gbeto azo adigbeto kewa kavi azo taluto kavi azo ye idijoto unde gbeto zo fine dito Jesu come
1: become normal right now
2: je gagaro di
1: be delivered right now
2: motureto idi
1: by the mighty power of the Spirit of God in the name of Jesus that will never fail I set you free in Jesus name
2: Tori ko da ho Jesu Kristi to me pe do kuko imoro gbagba gbere po won tu erete to din to Jesu iko me
1: Now I pray for all those who are deaf and dumb those deaf ears
2: Dije o ko dara ye me yi to kuro bo so jo un bo pele do gbigbo o to ku po
1: I command you right now be opened in Jesus name
2: Nje gbere mi me ko ninu gaga bo o ko to Jesu iko me
1: Oh Lord I pray that you do a creative miracle.
2: O ko rora ni wa zo jia o nu didaton de.
1: Do a creative miracle.
2: Wa zo jia o nu didaton de.
1: And those ears that have been deaf with something damaged in the ear.
2: Now to ene le ko de ko kuku nanu de egbere to to lome utule.
1: Recreate what is damaged and make them to hear very perfectly in Jesus name.
2: Onwe kike gbelena alifo yo de bo dado fi ebo rike yeri senu bo jijiro ji to dire Jesu come
1: those who are dumb I pray for you now
2: yeme jo ngbo pele ko de ti
1: and I pray that the dumbness will vanish away
2: wo ko de gbo ngbo pe to 90 days
1: whatever ties down your tongue
2: ne pe pe de si o de to dai de
1: you are not speaking I pray you speak right

0: Lord, you are the one that gives sight to the blind. And therefore now I pray, open their blind eyes that they may see in Jesus' name. And those who are lame, I pray the mighty power of God will touch your joints. Will touch your muscles, will touch your bone, and everything that is twisted will come right. And be straightened out in Jesus' name. And those who have been lame receive the power of God on your body. On your brain, on every part of your life. Rise up and walk in Jesus' name. And Lord, I pray you touch everyone here. Every boy, every girl. Every man, every woman. 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Everyone here, the power of the Lord is sent unto you right now. Receive your miracle in Jesus' name.
1: Yes,
0: receive your miracle in Jesus' name.
1: Yes,
0: receive your miracle in Jesus' name.
1: Yes,
0: thank you, Lord, because I know you have answered. In Jesus' name I pray. And everybody said, Amen. Check up and you'll find the miracle is there already.

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1: Jesus, nyikome, mirodete.
0: Almighty God, we thank you today for your word.
1: Gawo nko Dieu mi ndo
0: for the privilege of worship.
1: Mi ndo pe na joje si Satan.
0: To worship you, Lord, we pray. Our worship will be acceptable before you in Jesus' name.
1: Mi wa na do se egbe mi to de won si mi to ni wo yan lo ke yi to Jesus yi come.
0: Open the scriptures to us.
1: We will na mi
0: set our feet right on the right path that leads to heaven in Jesus' name.
1: For me to do money who draw your day, O Lord, to Jesus, come.
0: And whatever will hinder us from making it at last, we pray, Lord, you take away from every one of us. Thank you because we know you have answered.
1: In
0: Jesus' name, we pray.
1: Jesus, come, we meet.
0: Amen. Thank you very much. We can sit down. We're looking at John chapter 17, verse 6, verse 7, verse 8.
1: Juan kwa miso gansiye, juan ta fotonu kwa ikwomite. 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
0: I have manifested thy name unto the men, which thou gavest me out of the world.
1: Nye godo yitu ikhiya me yena miso, ayiho mele.
0: Thine they were, and thou gavest them me, and they have kept thy word.
1: Wewe ye yeso ye na mi ye koso yi, oho to.
0: Now they have known that all things whatsoever that was given me of thee, for I have given unto them the words which thou gavest me.
1: Ye konyo diviro nunde pepe ye kona mi dewe ye udewe so so na oho ye na mi le po ye kona kla ye ye koso yi ye so ye kese kese do dewe ye so wa ye koso yi se do ye wa do mi kla.
0: Surely that I came out from thee and did.

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0: I want you to concentrate on that word, your beliefs. The purpose why Jesus came into this world is to make believers out of unbelievers. To make saints out of sinners. To make children out of slaves. People to come out of where they were and come to where he was and come to have that life eternal. And the purpose of the church is established is to get people to believe. Verse 4, I have glorified thee on the earth. I have finished the work which thou gavest me to do. The joy of his heart is that he had done the work, he had finished the work. And what work is that? The summary is, I pray to these people and their belief. Everything we do together, everything the church does, must be to make people believe the Lord and have the salvation of the Lord. Look at chapter 1 of John, verse 12. But as many as received him, to them he gave power to become the sons of God, even to them that do what? Believe on him. Now the purpose why we preach is to make the people see Christ. See what Christ has done. Appreciate what Christ has done. And then to believe on the Lord Jesus Christ. And then to remain in the kingdom after they have believed. In John chapter 17 verse 21. That all may be one as thou Father art in me and I in thee, and that they also may be one in us. What's the next thing there? That the world may believe. The church is not to scare the world. The church is not to condemn the world. The church is not to drive the world away from Christ. Everything we do is to make people attracted to Christ.
1: Would
0: you remember that in everything you do? And what you do as you live your life is that the world may believe that Jesus Christ, the Savior, is the Lord. John chapter 20 verse
1: 30.
0: And many other signs truly did Jesus in the presence of his disciples, which are not written in this book. Then it says in verse 31, but the these are written that ye might, what's the word, believe.
1: Ewa da fọtan gba nu kun do po to mi do sigba ile we yi unla na mi do wa te na mi ni do yi se.
0: You see that?
1: Ya mo
0: yin lo. The church, the early church, they knew the purpose of the church.
1: Ira go titan ton yeyan nu ile do te agun ton.
0: They knew why the church existed.
1: Yeyan nu to agun do titu ayi me.
0: They knew the purpose of the writing.
1: Yeyan nu so ye don la nu le da yi.
0: And the purpose of giving the gospel to the world.
1: Reason is odo na won agberan airo.
0: And the purpose of writing the epistles.
1: So reason ye don la epistle le.
0: Jesus is the Christ, the Son of God, and that believing ye might have life through his name.
1: The Jesus Christ o vi ju o ya we ton do to yi se me mi ni do tin do gbe to yi etan me.
0: 1 John chapter 5 from verse 12 and verse 13.
1: Is it not John ton ta ton avo we a we wa we a ton.
0: He that has the Son has life, and he that has not the Son of God has not life.
1: Ewa tin do vi tin do gbe ewa e ma so tin do vi ji wo ya we ton ma tin do gbe gba.
0: Look at verse 13. These things have I written unto you that believe on the name of the Son of God, and that ye may know that ye have eternal life, and that she may believe on the name of the Son of God.
1: Papa, we are ton elewe nyawla we ton la mi reyi o yi o viji we ya we ton selena minindo nyu endo mitindo gbe ma doko doko na minindo yi o yi o viji we ya we ton se ga.
0: Let's come back to John chapter 17 verse 8.
1: Dike mi ngwa John ta foto nu kwa we a foto shan ton ton men.
0: Why am given unto them the words which thou givest me, and they have received them, and they have known surely that I came out from thee, and they have believed that thou didst send me.
1: Now ye na mile po enye konagla ye ko yi ye ko so nyu reze reze do dewewe nye so wa ye ko so yi se do yewe do mirla.
0: As we look at these red verses today, I'm talking to you on the mystery unmistakable marks of true believers.
1: That way for a lepon, the whole way do Okia, a mavi pupu, his angazes of each other, no tonton.
0: Unmistakable marks of true believers.
1: Yeah, Madame Lucia, is a no boton letter.
0: Do you recognize a believer?
1: Namina Gondonio, he said no le.
0: What does the believer look like?
1: He said no, now a chi.
0: How does a believer live?
1: Now, it's not like Bazaton.
0: What does a believer do? And what does a believer not do?
1: Etejo iseno ni wa, kwetere jero iseno ni mono wa, oblo.
0: I'm dividing the message to three parts. Number one, repentance and separation from the world.
1: Atwena ma edo titani levojo poki klanso, do voswa yon home po.
0: Number two, receptivity and submission to the world.
1: Aweto yi yi oholo kuro, kiklanso.
0: Number three, relationship and steadfastness in the world. Let's come to number one, repentance and separation from the world.
1: We
0: come to John chapter 17, and we're looking at verse 6. I have manifested thy name unto the men which thou gavest me out of the world. Those words are very important.
1: God
0: called them, and the Lord chose them. And the Lord himself said, the Father had given them to him, and they are chosen out of the world. How did that happen? They repented and they were separated from the world. Look at those words again, out of the world, in chapter 15 of John, verse 19. If ye were of the world would not be his own. But because ye are not of the world, but I have chosen you, here comes the word again, out of the world. Therefore, the world hated you. What's the distinguishing mark of a real child of God? Well, it's no more in darkness, it's chosen out of the world. The world is all in sin, and the sin is in them. Chapter 17 verse 14, I have given them thy word, and the world has hated them, because they are not of what? Of the world, even as I am not of the world.
1: That
0: tells us then what Jesus Christ expects of the real believers. And the way he describes the people that actually knew him, he said they are not of the world, even as he was not of the world. Their practices were different from that of the world. Their principles were different from that of the world. Their performance was different from that of the world. And all the pollutions of the world, they will not have anything to do with that. Isn't that the
1: mark?
0: And that Christ has come into your life, and you have come into the Christian life. You have eternal life now abiding in you. In verse 15, I pray not that thou shouldest take them out of the world. That is in the physical, so that there will be salt in the earth and light in the world. Thou shouldest keep them from the evil. I pray he'll keep you from the evil. In verse 16 again, they are not of the world, even as I am not of the world. That's a mark, and a permanent mark of the one that's a real child of God, who is now a true believer. Acts of the Apostles chapter 2. Look at verse 37. Now when they heard this, they were pricked in their hearts, and they said unto Peter and to the rest of the apostles, men and brethren, what shall we do? Here comes the word. Then Peter said unto them, repent. That's how to come in. That's how to be a true believer. Repent and be baptized, every one of you, in the name of Jesus Christ, for the removal, remission, the cleansing of your sins, and ye shall receive the gift of the Holy Ghost.
1: It says in verse 40,
0: with many other words did he testify and exhort, saying, save yourselves from this untoward generation.
1: Verse
0: Separate yourself. Come apart. Come away out of this untoward evil generation. Second Corinthians chapter 6. I'm reading from verse 14. Be ye not unequally yoked together with unbelievers. Peace be different.
1: The
0: child of God.
1: For
0: what fellowship has righteousness with unrighteousness? And what communion has light with darkness? And what concord has Christ with Belial? Or what part has he that believeth with an infidel? What agreement has the temple of God with idols? For ye are the temple of the living God. As God has said, I will dwell in them and walk in them, and I will be their God, and they shall be my people.
1: Viveta fiwe jiweawe tontindo ko bochole ko na fiwe jiweawe ogbeno tondewe mi orle dile jiwo yawe dodomo nyina no no ye me boso no to solezito ye me nyina yin jiweawe ye ton yeule.
0: Verse 17, wherefore come out from among them, and be ye separate, says the Lord, and touch not the unclean thing. And then the Lord says, I will receive you. And then he says, I'll be a father unto you, and ye shall be my sons. And my daughter says, the Lord Almighty. Ephesians chapter 5, I'm reading from verse 11. It tells us, and have no fellowship with the unfruitful works of darkness. Real Christianity. Works of darkness. And the practice of darkness. And the things that people do in the dark, get away from that. And live a life that is plain, a life that is free of sin. Have no fellowship with the fruitful works of darkness, but rather reprove them. For it's a shame even to speak of those things which are done of them in secret. But all things that are reproved are made manifest by the light. For whatsoever doth make manifest is light. I pray that your life will be in the light.
1: For we are waiting now. We are now. Now don't do. No nelek ye watu nuglo. Moye dalishigba. 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Ye iya gongiro mena. Medekwe nudekwe. Eso okia we giro. That you no present to ni giro.
0: Wherefore he says, awake thou that sleepest, and arise from the dead, and Christ shall give thee light.
1: Avo we are to do a mindo ne utu we do mo fon giro dam lombo so fon.
0: First John chapter 2, verse
1: 15.
0: Love not the world. There we are. I'm sure now you understand. It's not saying don't love your father, don't love your mother, because they're not born again yet. Love them. You must love your neighbor as yourself. We should not love people in our community. Of course we must love them. Don't love the evil things in the world. Their drunkenness, their smoking, their evil, their adultery, their fornication, Not the world, neither the things that are in the world. If any man love the world, the love of the Father is not in him. Love people to the point you don't want them to perish. But the loss of the flesh. But the pride of life. But the lust of the eyes. That's what the Lord is saying. It's not of the Father, but it's of the world. And we should not love those things. There should be a change in our lives. And the world passes away, and the lust thereof. But he that doeth the will of God, tell me the rest, abideth forever. I pray you'll abide forever in Jesus' name.
1: When you're
0: in at Romans chapter 12, verses 1 and
1: 2.
0: I beseech you therefore, brethren. Brethren, those are the real believers. I beseech you therefore, brethren, by the mercies of God, that ye present your bodies a living sacrifice, holy, acceptable to God, which is your reasonable service. It is when you present yourself to the Lord like that, holy, acceptable to God. It's when you do that, you're a real, real believer. I'm fed up of the people that, you know, they center, they focus on the loss of men, and they never focus on the loss of God. Very, very serious, like the Pharisees, as what the elders of the Pharisaic assembly will say. You wash your hand like this before you eat, you sit down this, you don't take this journey on the Sabbath day, and they destroyed the word of God with their tradition. But the Lord is saying, here is my word, and keep to that word and believe that word, and let your focus, your mind be on that word, and then you'll be a true believer. And then you are not conformed to this world, but be transformed by the renewing of your mind, that she may prove what is that good and acceptable and perfect will of God. This mark of the true believer will be visible in every one of our lives in Jesus'
1: name.
0: Point number two, receptivity and submission to the word. I need to emphasize all I'm emphasizing is because, you know, sometimes I look at some people and I say, are you a child of God? Are you born again? Who says, praise the Lord, pastor, I'm born again. I say, how do you know you're born again? And he says, because I'm not wearing this, I'm not wearing that.
1: I'm not wearing that. no kan se da na gbondo nyura ko mo kulega ene ma do to menu do ma to gede do ko ma to da men ma to da je me we zon do ro ivi ko mo kulega.
0: I said what else? Oh, because of this and because of that, and what I'm waiting for, they never mention.
1: Bon so kan be te so po ya do na lepo to to bon reyin to nku no ka di le gboto and those son we to me.
0: And then I say, for how long have you been in the church? I've been in this church now, they say, for 7 years, for 10 years.
1: And I say, you don't
0: know what it means to be born again, a child of God. Is it because you don't do this and you don't do that, you don't wear this, you don't wear that? That's how you know you are a child of God.
1: And I say,
0: it is that the word of God, the word of salvation has come to you, and you have received that word of salvation. You have repented and you believe on the Lord Jesus Christ. And if we don't understand that, we're going to be beating about the bush. And you know, sometimes it saddens my heart when I find people that are even born in the church. And now they are maybe about 25 years or 27 years of it, and they were born inside this church. And then you come across them, you say, are you born again? Are you a child of God? He says, well, I'm trying to be.
1: See,
0: when did you come to the church? Oh, my parents were in this church before I was born. And now I'm 27 years of age. I'm trying to be a Christian. I say, how long are you going to try? It is not trying but trusting. Believe on the Lord Jesus Christ and thou shalt be saved. I pray God will give us understanding. Give me good amen. And you don't want to waste all your life preaching the word of God, and then on your deathbed, when you are about to die, you then find out that people you have been teaching, they don't understand what it means to believe, what it means to be a child of God. And then you go on to eternity and you've just taught rules and regulations all your life. Don't want to do that.
1: They
0: want people to understand what it means to be born again and then to give their life to the Lord Jesus Christ and live the Christian life by the grace of God, not by trying, not by struggling. I pray this grace will be kind of abundant in our lives in Jesus' name. I
1: reading
0: again from John chapter 17, verse 6. I have manifested thy name unto the men which thou givest me out of the world. Thine they were, and thou givest them me, and they have kept thy word. Isn't that wonderful? They have kept thy word. Brothers and sisters, can you look up here for a moment? If the Pharisees were to examine these believers, Peter, James, and John, Matthew, Bartholomew, and all the other people, and Jesus said, I'm all right with them. I'm happy with them. They have kept the word of God.
1: Matthew,
0: And now rejoice because your names are written in heaven. If the Pharisees and the Sadducees were to examine them, what will the Pharisees say? What the Pharisees say, why are they not walking according to the tradition of the elders? The Pharisees will condemn them and disqualify them. I don't want you to be a Pharisee. I don't want you to be a Sadducee. And that's the sin we're trying to, you know, bring back, or trying to bring ourselves back to the Word of God. You know, you need to listen to me when I counsel people. You know, I was talking to somebody the other day, and he said, the coordinator brought him, and he was, again, I'm coming back on marriage, and I was talking on marriage. And, you know, they say, we have told them this, we have told them this. And so the brother looked at me and said, sir, I know this is the will of God. I said, you know what we are telling you?
1: Then
0: I said, now I'm going to tell you something. Then I said, this is not Bible.
1: But even though
0: this fellow is having this problem, and you are having this, the blood group. I said, now, if you get married, biologically, this is going to be the consequence. It's science. And so, if you say that you are going to get married, even though you have this challenge, I will not agree with you because I know the consequence. And then a young man, he looked at me and said, sir, I understand what you say. I've read everything. I've read all those books too. And I understand what you say. But there's a person I'm going to marry.
1: But
0: do you know what I told him? You want to hear? I said, you see, if you go ahead, I will not agree with you.
1: That
0: doesn't mean you are not born again. You are still a child of God. Because of my knowledge of science, not Bible, science. That these are the consequences, I will not agree with you. You go ahead and do it. And I said, when you finish, and you've done them, I come back to the church, you're still in the church. We're not going to do it for you because of what we know scientifically, but you're still a Christian.
1: And
0: as you know, the word of God just says, don't marry unbelievers. He is a believer, you are a believer, and you are getting married together, that's all right. You see, but if you don't make a difference between the law of God and the law of man, which was said to help you, you're going to say, okay, because I've done that, then I've lost my salvation. We don't lose salvation like that, my brother. This salvation is precious. Now I know that, you know, some Pharisees who are there will say, ah, you have spoiled everything. and making everything brighter. We to set ourselves free from all these various things that you know the difference between the law of God and the law of man. And I was telling the other group, Cornelia, I said, please, I'm laboring so hard in this church. I'm getting people to know the Lord. I don't want any marriage committee sitting down there and driving away the people I'm trying to bring in. So soften and be gentle with those people. Are we hearing? I'm praying every day and I'm saying, coming to Christ. And then they're coming to Christ. And then somebody somewhere is sitting down, laying some rules on them that drives them away from the kingdom of God. You don't want to do that. The word of God is what we receive. It's not the word of man. And it's not the opinions of men. Let's see this receptivity we're talking about in John chapter 1. And I'm reading from verse 12.
1: Now,
0: and as many as received him, to them he gave power to become the sons of God, even to them that believe on his name.
1: Verse
0: 14, and the word was made flesh and dwelt among us, and we beheld his glory, the glory as of the only begotten of the Father, full of grace, full of truth. I pray that this word, you receive it in Jesus' name. Give me a good amen. I'm looking at Acts of the Apostles chapter 2, and we're reading from verse 41. Then they that gladly received this word, they were baptized, and the same day there were added unto them about 3,000
1: souls.
0: After receiving the word, that's what gets us saved. In verse 42, and they continued steadfastly in the apostles' doctrine and fellowship, and in breaking of bread and in prayers. I pray you will continue. Acts chapter 8 verse 12.
1: And
0: when they believed Philip preaching the things concerning the kingdom of God and the name of Jesus Christ, they were baptized, both men and women. What's the description of the apostles in verse 14? And now when the apostles which were at Jerusalem had heard that Samaria had received the word of God, that's it, the word of God, not tradition, not ideology, not opinion, the word of God. They believed the word of God. They were baptized. They became the children of God. I pray you'll believe. Acts of the Apostles chapter 10 verse 44. While Peter yet spake these words, The Holy Ghost fell on all them that heard the word.
1: Le pita tonu ele do gbogbo wiwe je do ye o mepo reto o kholo seji.
0: And then he says, and they of the circumcision which believed were astonished, as many as came with Peter, because that on the Gentiles also was poured out the gift of the Holy Ghost.
1: And
0: for they heard them speak with tongues and magnify God. Then answered Peter, can any man forbid water that these should not be baptized, which have received the Holy Ghost as well as we? And he commanded them to be baptized in the name of the Lord. And they prayed, they pleaded that he should tarry certain days. Look at chapter 11, and the apostles and the brethren that were in Judea heard that the Gentiles had received the word of God.
1: From
0: verse 2 of chapter 11, when Peter was come up to Jerusalem, they that were of the circumcision, they contended with him, saying, thou wentest in to men uncircumcised, and did eat with them. That was their concern. Their own opinion, their own tradition said a Jew must not eat with a Gentile. And God sent Peter to go to Cornelius' house, and he spent a number of days there. And obviously he had to eat there. He was obeying God. That didn't bother them. He preached the word of God to them. That didn't interest them. While he was preaching, the Holy Ghost came upon all them that had the word of God. That did not make them to rejoice. If Peter had gone to the other apostles and said, I'm going to Caesarea, what are you going to do? I'm going to those Gentile people. Would they have allowed him? No.
1: The law
0: will not permit, but God said go. I pray that God will help us to remain steadfast with the word of God. Amen. Many years ago, I decided that what I suffered, people in deeper life will not suffer. Deeper Christian Life Ministry started
1: 1973.
0: And there were two things. Number one, holiness. Number two, evangelism. I was in another church, of course, because we're not having Sunday worship. The overseer called me and he said, he mentioned my name. He said, we love you. We appreciate you. With everything you're doing, it's okay. Only one thing. I said, sir, what is it? This evangelism you're teaching those people, go out and go out and go out and evangelize, that it is not right.
1: Well,
0: said, sir, prove it to me from the Bible that is not right. He said, don't talk about Bible. In our church here, we don't allow it. I said, sir, but God allows it. Oh, he said, you argue with what we say. He said, we're going to excommunicate you for doing what? For allowing people to go and evangelize. He said, yes, because that is not according to their tradition. And I said, that's alright. Go ahead and do it. And he announced my name, you know, in that church. And he sent that tape all over Nigeria. I had no friend, I had nobody. And he kicked me out. Because of obeying the word. Because it was not according to their tradition. And that was the time I made up my mind that in this deeper life there will be no tradition. We're going to stay on the word of God. But you know, many years have come and gone. Those same people. Now they are friendly with me. And now they are telling me, now you are doing well. Now you are doing well. Now I'm asking myself, how do you know this is good? Because that's the reason I was kicked out. Let's keep to the word of God. Don't let anybody live this deeper life because of your own tradition. Because of, you see, yes, we know the Bible allows him to do that, but we're not going to allow this. We'll allow everything the word of God allows. I pray that we'll keep quiet from all these traditions in Jesus' name. Acts chapter 17, I'm reading from verse 11. These were more noble than those in Thessalonica, in that they received the word. That's the central theme. With all readiness of mind, and searched the scriptures daily, whether those things were
1: so.
0: Therefore, many of them believe. I pray you will believe. Also, the honorable women, which were Greeks and of men, not a few. James chapter 1. I'm reading from verse 21. Wherefore, lay apart all filthiness and superfluity of naughtiness, and receive with meekness the engrafted word, which is able to save your souls. But be ye doers of the word, and not hearers only, deceiving your own selves. I pray none of us will be deceived in Jesus' name. Point number 3, relationship and steadfastness in the word. You know what matters in the kingdom? It's relationship with the Lord. As children to the Father. As the saved to the Savior. Once again, I want to remind you, when somebody asks you, how do you know you are born again? How do you know you are a child of God? Well, I have a relationship with the Lord. He's my Father. I'm His child. Jesus is my Savior. He forgave my sin. And I'm following after Him. And the Holy Ghost is my comforter. And
1: He's
0: the one that directs me into all truth. That's the relationship we sustain, we maintain in the kingdom of God. How do you know you are a child of God? How do you know that you are born again? Well, I come to Bible study every Monday. That's how you know you are born again. When you are born again and you have the Spirit of God witnessing your heart that you are a child of God, that is what shows you that you are born again. And then because you are born again, the same might of Christ abides in you. And the same love of Christ abides in you. That's how you know you are born again. Not because of do's and don'ts, rules and regulations, not because of the traditions of men, but because the life of Christ abides in you. I pray that relationship every one of us will have in Jesus' name.
1: Give
0: me a good amen. You know, this kind of preaching will scare the Pharisees away. You know, all the Pharisees know is, you know, I fast twice in the week. I'm not like this. I'm not like that. And the Pharisees never had any relationship with the Lord. And the Pharisees will say, the preaching of today spoils our tradition. What are we going to do about this? They destroy the word of God by their tradition. But thank God all those traditions are buried in Jesus' name. John 17:6. Have manifested thy name unto the men which thou gavest me out of the world. And then he says, thine the word, and thou gavest them me, and they have kept thy word. Relationship. 1 Corinthians chapter 6, verse 19. What? Know ye not that your body is the temple of the Holy Ghost which is in you, which ye have of God, and ye are not your own? That's relationship.
1: But ye are bought with a price.
0: Therefore glorify God in your body and in your spirit, which are God's. Glorify God in your body and in your spirit, because because you belong to God.
1: Galatians
0: chapter 3, I'm reading from verse 20 to 6. For ye are all the children of God, how? By faith in Christ Jesus.
1: Now the
0: not rules, not law, not regulation, not do's and don'ts, faith in Christ,
1: what
0: many of you as have been baptized into Christ are put on Christ. There is neither Jew nor Greek, there is neither bond nor free, there is neither male nor female, for ye are all one in Christ Jesus.
1: Now mi me sora ye ko baptize to Christ mele ko ze Christ dogo me de matin po yin ju ka vi glek me de matin bo yin me glek ka vi me de kanu me de matin bo yin sunu ka vi nyonu na lo po we me po to Christ Jesus me.
0: Let's come back to John chapter 17 verse 6.
1: Kwa juan ta foton ko awe afoton chulo ko.
0: I've manifested thy name unto the men, which thou givest me out of the world, thine the world, and thou givest them me, and they have done what? They have kept thy word. There's no point running around disobeying the word of God and still saying, I'm a child of God. Breaking all the laws of God, I'm a child of God. Rebelling against the word of God, I'm still a child of God. No. The unmistakable mark of being a child of God is that you have kept the word of God. John 14:23. Jesus answered and said unto him, if a man love me, he will keep my words. And then it says, and my Father will love him, and we will come unto him and make our abode with him. Luke 11:28.
1: But
0: he said, ye rather, blessed are they that hear the word of God and do what? And keep it. I pray that all the grace we need to keep that word, the Lord will give unto

0: kept my word and has not denied my name. Another thing we need to understand, this faith in Christ, this trust in the Lord, makes us to go through life without worry, without care, without anxiety. Sometimes you're surprised. You're obeying the word of God. You're keeping the word of God. The Spirit of God is bearing witness in your heart. You're a real child of God. And yet, you're followed and haunted by this fear. As if whatever God wants for you or has for you, somebody or something will stop it in your life. I said impossible. Behold, I have set before you an open door, and no man can shut it. And no man can shut it. And you know, some people sometimes they are very bold. And sometimes it's, you know, empty boldness, it's not real boldness. They come to you and they will say, I want to tell you that I am so and so. And I want to tell you, we will do this and do this against your life, against your family, against your child. And then you begin to tremble. Then if it's on Wednesday or Thursday, you want to run here. Is the pastor there? Is the pastor there? Let the pastor pray for me. What are we praying for? Because of the audacity of an empty person that doesn't have anything within him. Terrify you from today, they will not terrify you anymore. I said, an open door before you and nobody shall be able to shut it in Jesus' name. Thank God. Today it looks like I'm telling you many stories today. You love my stories? Praise the Lord. Was still in flat too. The church was not as large as this. Even the church in the whole nation, in the whole of Nigeria, was not as large as our service today. Or just growing up and growing up. And I was standing on this word. And then some people wanted me to do something. And I said, no, that's not the will of God. And one of them went, he went to fast for 3 days and three nights. Will not eat anything. At the end of the 3 days, he came right from, and you could see, you know, he didn't even take his bath. He felt that he no water on his body, no water inside his stomach, nothing. Fasting 3 days and three nights. Then I came out the door, I saw him, and then he said, I am from the Lord. I said, thank you. Welcome. And then he changed his voice, thus says the Lord. I said, thank you. That if you don't do this and do this and do this, that this ministry will scatter. I said, wait a minute.
1: I
0: said, that's of the devil.
1: I
0: said, this ministry will not scatter. And I will not do what you are telling me to do. And then he said, well, I've been faithful. I've declared the word of the Lord. I said, come back here. I said, you know what? The little thing you're doing, I never tell anybody that. I said, the little thing you're doing is the one that will scatter.

0: this one here, this is going to stand. And I'm telling you, that fellow that came after fasting 3 days and three nights and said this one was scattered, has this one scattered? And that one that I told him, that one has totally scattered. The point is this. When you stand on the word of God, and here we're standing on the word of God, and the victory in my life, I pass on to you, my children. You will stand upon the word of God. If there's any tradition, come to me.
1: And
0: I counsel you and I tell you, do this. Ask me, Pastor, where is it in the Bible? If I can't show you in the Bible, don't worry, just throw it away. That's tradition. And if you ask me, is this Bible or is this tradition, sir, Pastor, is this your opinion? If I tell you it's my opinion, then you are free to throw it away. But when I show you chapter and verse, that's the word. You will follow that word. And when you follow that word, there's a door set before you, and nobody can shut that door in Jesus' name. And by the grace of God, all these years I've been standing on this watch. I never tell people, but thank God, I can't say I'm not succeeding. Am I succeeding? I'm passing that success to you. I'm passing the victory to you. I didn't know I would tell you everything I told you today, but as you stand upon this word, no enemy will stand before you. Every door is open before you. And next time when you come, if you have chance to see me, you will not ask questions, you will tell me testimony. Rise up and pray. Testimony already waiting for you. Because a door is open before you and nobody will shut that door in Jesus' name. Open your mouth and talk to the Lord in prayer. In Jesus' name we pray. Can you give me a good amen? Did you receive this word of God today? Did you accept the word of God today? Are you afraid of man? Are you afraid of tradition? Do you accept the word of God? Praise the Lord. Raise up your hand. Before we pray, committee, whatever kind of committee, marriage committee. You have heard me today, I set you up. There was no committee, marriage committee, until I said, I don't want to deal with the marriages all alone by myself.
1: Marriage committee, because the church is getting large. That's why I set up the marriage committees. It's not in the Bible. There's no marriage committee in the Bible, please.
0: Marriage committee, Martin, that you saw the Kung Pei, go blow. Was on the Domi,
1: but I set it up.
0: You are doing.
1: I don't want any of the marriage committees to frustrate any of our young people. I want you to deal with all those young people like my real, real children. So that there's no frustration. We are there to help. And if there is any question as to can they go on, can they not go on, give the benefit of the doubt, let them go on. I'm saying this, brothers and sisters, because now I've been going out to preach beyond deeper life. Then I go to this place and somebody comes to greet me and said, sir, thank you for coming. I'm really a member of deeper life. It was marriage that drove me away. I'm in this other place now. And because I couldn't see you and the brethren said, on their dead body, will I get married? Pastor, you're still my pastor. But the thing that drove me away is this. And I met this, I met this, I met that. And I said, looks like I'm laboring for, you know, all these other churches. And the people I'm gathering together, you know, the committee is there. I love the committee. I'm the one that puts you there. I love you. But work together with me.
0: But committee is there.
1: Be nice and be gentle and be kind on these young people. Actually, if they make a mistake, it's their mistake, it's their marriage, it's their family. So don't let us be overbearing on anybody. Even myself now, if I've been overbearing before, but I've changed. You know, in Abuja, they taught me, they said, don't say put your hands, they said, jam your hands together. Let's have the transfer of that victory before you go. Raise up those hands now. Father, in the name of Jesus. We thank you. This is a family. Father talking to children and children listening to the father. Oh Lord, I pray everything that separated us before, break it in Jesus' name. In any way we offended one another by tradition, by being too strict and being too firm on things that are not essential. Oh Lord, I pray, forgive us and let us forgive one another in Jesus'
0: name.
1: And I pray that your grace will flow into every heart. Your love will flow into every heart. Every father, every mother, every daughter, every son, oh Lord, I pray in your love. A new understanding, a new trust and faith in Christ in Jesus' name.
0: Jesus' name.
1: Lord, I pray that your love will flow into our communities.
0: Your
1: love will flow into our members.
0: Your
1: love will flow into all the workers. And Lord, now I pray you'll set doors of opportunity before everybody. The door of victory before everybody. And the prosperity before everybody. And I pray, Lord, this same victory we're having here will flow to everyone in Jesus' name. All our children, all our members who have been terrified and oppressed and they felt tired and they have run away, oh Lord, bring them back in Jesus' name. That we will not be laboring for other people to reap. We pray, O Lord, the joy of the Lord will be the strength of your people. Those who are sick, touch them today and heal them. Those who are oppressed, deliver them. Lord, any of the people that have been frustrated in the past, I pray that you turn their frustration to fascination. Instead of disturbing, hindering, resisting, or rejecting one another, we accept one another. We'll help one another. We'll uphold one another. And your truth will be established in every heart, every life in Jesus' name. Thank you because we know you have answered.
0: In
1: Jesus' name we pray. And everybody said,
0: amen.
1: Amen. Thank you very much and God bless you.
2: This CLM Radio, the spiritual warfare is our concern. Heavenly Father, we thank you for bringing us together to worship you. Remember you as creator and redeemer. Thank you Lord, for your love and for the plans and provisions you have for us.
0: And
2: Lord, you grant us the faith to hold on to your faithfulness. So that everything you have for us in this life and for us to do, ministering to the needs of people, getting souls saved, you help us to be faithful to the very end in Jesus'
0: name.
2: Open the scriptures to every one of your children here today so that Lord, our worship as well as learning at the feet of the Lord Jesus will profit everyone.
0: In
2: Jesus' mighty name we pray. We thank the Lord for our day of worship and we thank the Lord for keeping us alive so we can see a wonderful day.
0: And
2: we can benefit for what the Lord has for his people. We're looking at Deuteronomy today, chapter 7. And I'm reading from verses 9, 10, and 11. Deuteronomy chapter 7, verse 9, all through to verse 11. But because the Lord loved you, and because he would keep the oath which he had sworn unto your fathers, as the Lord brought you out with a mighty hand.
3: And redeemed
2: you out of the house of bondmen from the land of Pharaoh, the king of Egypt. Know therefore that the Lord thy God, he is God, the faithful God, which keepeth covenant and mercy with them that love him and keep his commandments to a thousand generations.
3: Verse 10,
2: he repairs them that hate him to their face to destroy them. He will not slack to him that hateth him. He will
1: return to his face.
3: In
2: verse 11, thou shalt therefore keep the commandments and the statutes and the judgments which I command thee this day to do them. Here the Lord is telling us about his trustworthiness, about his faithfulness, that when he promises, he's able to fulfill, and he actually fulfills all the promises that he gives. God is a faithful God, and he never forgets his promise, never forgets what he says he will do. And as a day by day, look at the promises of the Lord and believe those promises. They are the yes and amen in your life in Jesus' name. Moses is about to leave the children of Israel. The Lord was going to call him home.
3: He's
2: going to go to his final reward. Everything that has a beginning has an end. A life that has a beginning has an end. The ministry that has a beginning has an end. And then he wanted to assure the children of Israel that a lot of things the Lord had done, and what he had promised, is able to do, and
3: is
2: going to do. That's the reason why just before he left, the Lord gave him the word, remind the people that I'm a faithful God. The Lord is faithful. If he says he'll do something good to those who believe him, he'll do it. That's faithfulness. If he threatens that he's going to judge and he's going to punish evildoers faithfulness demands, he must do that too.
3: Yes,
2: the whole Bible talks about the faithfulness of God as we look at Psalm 36, King of verse 5. Thy mercy, O Lord, is in the heavens, and thy faithfulness reacheth unto the clouds. In fact, the Lord is telling us that that faithfulness is every time and every day. That's why the word of God is telling us, Lamentations chapter 3, verse 22 and verse 23. It is of the Lord's mercies that we are not consumed, because his compassions fail not. Verse 23, they are new every morning. Great is thy faithfulness. Verse 24, the Lord is my portion, says my soul, therefore will I hope in him. If you are passing through any challenge, any problem, know that God is faithful. God is a faithful God, and the good things that said he will do them in Jesus' name.
3: That's Corinthians
2: chapter 1, verse
3: 9.
2: Both the left and the right, the old and the new, Old Testament, New Testament, the whole Bible, reminding us of the faithfulness of God. First Corinthians chapter 1, verse 9. God is faithful, by whom ye were called unto the fellowship of his Son Jesus Christ our Lord.
3: It
2: says the reason you are even in Christ is because of the faithfulness of God. It is by the faithfulness of God, trustworthiness of the promise of God, that's why you are called into the kingdom. Hebrews chapter 10, and we're looking at verse 23. Let us hold fast the profession of our faith without wavering. Why? For he is faithful that promised. God is faithful. He'll be faithful to you in Jesus' name.
3: We're
2: looking at the faithfulness of a covenant keeping God.
3: But
2: don't you look at the message in our three perspectives? Number one, the condition of blessing and fruitfulness in life. Condition of blessing and fruitfulness in life. Yeah, let's look at Deuteronomy again. We're looking at chapter 7, verse 12. Therefore, it shall come to pass, if ye hearken to these judgments and keep and do them, that the Lord thy God shall keep unto thee the covenant and the mercy which is swear unto thy fathers.
3: You'll find
2: in that that verse, one little word, we say that word is a word of condition.
3: Here
2: the Lord is saying, I want to bless you. I'm just too eager to, I love to bless you. And I want you to have a happy life. A healed, healthy life. And a holy life, a righteous life, a fearless life, a bold life. A life that achieves, a life that accomplishes, and I've made provision for you. But you see, there's a condition for that blessing. That's why it says, if. In verse 12, if ye hearken to these judgments and you keep them, and you know that this is for your life, you know, many people, they think that going to church and serving the Lord, they say it's to serve their parents. You know, when I was very young, daddy would say we go to church every Sunday, and I felt, you know, I was doing it for him. And the things we did when we were young, it's like you're doing it for daddy and mom, because if you didn't do it, then it's going to frown at it. The Lord is saying, no, this is for your life. This condition of blessing. If ye hearken to these judgments and keep and do them, the Lord thy God shall keep unto thee the covenant and the mercy which he swore unto thy fathers. And he will love thee and bless thee and multiply thee. He will also bless the fruit of thy womb. And then it says, and the fruit of thy land, thy corn, thy wine, thine oil, and the increase of thy kind, and the flocks of thy sheep, in the land which he sware unto thy fathers to give them. Thou shalt be blessed above all people. In fact, you know, daddy and mommy, they normally say, what I didn't have in life, I want you to have. But since this one condition, that you'll go beyond the people behind you, the people around you, that thou shalt be blessed above all the people.
3: And
2: there shall be no male or female that will be barren among you or among your cattle, and the Lord will take away from thee what? Tell me out loud. People worry and how people fret and how people are anxious about, you know, this sickness and that sickness. That one
3: they
2: saw in the family, that one killed daddy, that one killed mommy. Or that one killed my uncle and my cousin. That one has claimed the life of my siblings, my brothers and sisters. And maybe he's coming to me. The Lord said, the way you can ward off all those sicknesses, all those evil things, is that you just look at the condition.
4: wendo anote do kweji nu gemeje loji.
5: And I will put none of the evil diseases of Egypt which thou knowest upon thee, but will lay them upon all them that hate thee.
4: Mo ma so tun aya o tu zo nyira kan Egypt ton lede irenyu e do jiwe gba igbado sigba boda ye do yere pe won na we le poji.
5: You are going to find something here, you understand, it's good to pray.
4: Ana mo ne do file ya mo tun enyu na do ko de.
5: Praise good, praise wonderful. The praise not enough.
4: O de yin gba o de yin ja o sigba o de ba nule po gba.
5: You must listen to the word.
4: Adan lo to ho loga.
5: And obey the word of God.
4: Blase to na ko ji hwe ye hwe to.
5: It's wonderful to fast.
4: Enyu enja na do bla nu.
5: Fasting has efficacy and power. But the Lord is saying, you can do all the fasting, you can fast every day of the year. That's not the condition. The condition is, if you will hearken to my word.
4: There are
5: some people that say, I'm going through some attack and some affliction, some oppression, and this sickness coming, that sickness coming. I cannot eat now because, you know, how can I be eating when I'm suffering like this? I'm going to fast until all these things are gone. And the Lord is saying, that's all right, it's good to fast, but don't kill yourself with fasting. All you need to do is obey the word of God.
4: And he
5: says, if you will hearken to the voice of the Lord your God, obey his voice. He says, then I'm going to give you all these blessings. Not the condition of blessing and the condition of fruitfulness in life. We're looking at Exodus chapter 15. I'm reading there from verse 26.
4: Exodus 15, verse 26.
5: And I want you to look for the word if.
4: The
5: prayer is the condition.
4: When
5: you overlook that word if, and then you just say, God will bless me, God will bless me. We say, God is a faithful God. He knows the terms of his blessing. Exodus chapter 15, verse 26, and said, if thou wilt diligently hearken to the voice of the Lord thy God, and will do that which is right in his sight.
4: It's
5: right in your own sight.
4: I
5: will give ear to his commandment and keep, how many? Tell me out loud. All his statutes. I will put none of these diseases upon thee, which are brought upon the Egyptians. I am the Lord that healeth
4: thee.
5: And you know, by holiness, by righteousness, we can declare this church a healthy church.
4: And
5: the blessings of the Lord will flow in our lives in Jesus' name.
4: Chapter 23,
5: verse 22. Exodus chapter 23, verse 22. But if thou shalt indeed obey his voice and do all that I speak, then I will be an enemy to thy thine enemies, an adversary to thine adversaries. You know, many people that spend all their lives chasing enemies. In fact, some people think about enemies more than they think about Christ. And they mention enemy more than they mention God. And that idea of enemy has totally corrupted their lives, has turned their face away from the Lord.
4: All they're
5: running after is, you know, kill the enemy, but, you know, put the enemy to shame. Do this for them, do that for the enemy, and they don't say, don't bother about them. All you need to do is obey my voice.
4: Why not?
5: Some people that, you know, are very selective.
4: They're
5: like children.
4: You
5: give them bread and put some jam in the bread. They eat the jam and hand the bread over back to you. And then you put jam or butter on it again. And then they take the butter and the jam, they hand the bread back to you. Say, but, hey, eat everything. You don't just select.
4: But I'm bell jam.
5: You give them the word of healing, the word of holiness. They take the healing and hand back the holiness back to you. Don't do that. Take everything. It's the totality of the word of God that brings blessing upon our lives. That's why it says in number 20, all that I speak, enemies, give a good amen. Do unto them adversaries, for mine angels, I will cut them off. I will take sickness away from the midst of thee.
4: That's
5: conditional on the eighth. Deuteronomy chapter 11, verse 22. You see that? It's always there. The condition of blessing. If ye shall begin to keep all these commandments, which I command you to do them, and to love the Lord your God, to walk in all his ways, and to cleave unto him, then will the Lord drive out all these nations from before you, and ye shall possess greater nations and mightier than yourselves.
4: Every place
5: whereupon, whereon the soles of your feet shall tread shall be yours. From the wilderness, from Lebanon, from the river, and the river Euphrates, even unto the uttermost sea, shall your course be.
4: Shall
5: no man be able to stand before you. Even naturally, have you seen that, secret sinning makes a person a coward?
4: You
5: know, when you're sinning, disobeying the Lord withdraws his presence. Then you become like a coward and you'll be running for before an ant, before a cockroach, before a rat, and before every reptile, you'll be running away.
4: And if you a little boy, a little girl
5: doing something, you'll be running away. And then if you see old women, old men, you're suspecting everybody. What makes you such a coward? So fearful, so frightened. Because of sinning. But the righteous is as bold as a lion. And the Lord says, I'm with you. I go before you. Witches or wizards, whatever, they will not be able to stand before you. It is based on obedience to the word of God. And if you're saved and you're living that life of real salvation, cleaving to the Lord and connected with the Lord, there is nothing to fear. There shall no man be able to stand before you, for the Lord your God shall lay the fear of you and the dread of you upon all the land that he shall tread upon, as he has said unto you. It will happen.
4: Oh, my dear, my dear friends, I can do not to me no come back. Come Lord, you way away me to Nazio see me to go out. Did you me to go to I by a millena Zindai Lodge delay code of ho Ramido. That's what Jodo Moga.
5: Verse 26, behold, I set before you this day a blessing and a curse. A blessing, if you obey the commandment of the Lord your God, which I command you this day. Job chapter 36, verse 11.
4: Job
5: if they obey him, the if is there again, is a condition of blessing and a condition of fruitfulness in life. Serve him, they shall spend their days in prosperity and their years in pleasures. Look at verse 12. But if they obey not, Job, be very careful. Bad things have happened already. Painful things have happened already. The sickness, the boils will see that on you already. And then even your wife saying, curse God and die, will see that already.
4: But
5: Job, all that will not matter at all. You hold the key in your hand. To become prosperous again, to get out and to get up out of that bed of affliction. Job, listen to this, but if they obey not, they shall perish by the sword and they shall die without knowledge. I pray you are going to obey the Lord. John chapter 15 verse 7, if ye abide in me, this is Christ talking, if ye abide in me and my words abide in you, ye shall ask what you will, and it shall be done unto you. The Lord makes it very clear there that The condition is still abiding in the Lord, the word of the Lord abiding in us, and living our lives according to His word. Not according to your own way. You know, there are some things that our flesh would like to do, but it's contrary to the Spirit. Once you obey the flesh, you deny the Spirit. You disobey the Spirit. But if you say no to the flesh and yes to the Spirit of God, no to temptation and yes to righteousness and holiness, the blessings of God will multiply in your life. If you keep my commandments, it shall abide in my law, even as I have kept my Father's commandments and abide in His love. The Lord Jesus was saying, I didn't just do my will, I did the will of the Father. I please the Father every time. That's why the Father has not left me. He's always with me. Look at John chapter 12:24. Verily, verily, I say unto you, except a corn of wheat fall into the ground and die, it abideth alone. But if it die, it bringeth forth much fruit. You know, there are people that want to bring forth fruit. I want to have fruit in evangelism. And fruit in ministry. And fruit in my family. And fruit in my business. And fruit in everything I do. I want to be fruitful. I want to be prosperous. It die. You have to die to sell. He that loveth his life shall lose it. He that is also, you know, protecting his life. You're protecting yourself from insults. The insult is not even there yet, but you are suspecting. Somebody might insult you. And before the fellow insults you, let me give it to him. Let me do this against him so that he'll be afraid of me. It says it must die, but he that loveth his life shall lose it, but he that hateth his life in this world shall keep it unto life eternal. Verse 26, if any man serve me, there's an if there again, is a condition. If any man serve me, let him follow me, and where I am, there also shall my servant be. That's going to heaven. Going to heaven is not just, you know, I come to church, therefore I'm going to heaven. No, there's an if. If you abide in His word, if you honor His word, if you obey His word, and if your obedience is not an interrupted kind of obedience, you know, some people, their obedience is seasonal.
6: Rainy
5: season, they try to obey. Dry season, things are dry now. The heat is too much. How can you obey God in this condition? Well, how can God bless you in this condition? If any man serve me, let him follow me. And where I am in heaven, there shall my servant be. If any man serve me, is this him will my Father honor. The honor of the Lord comes upon us when we're serving the Lord in an uninterrupted manner. John chapter 3, verse 21 and verse 22. If a heart condemn us not. Good heart, clean conscience, clear conscience, then have we confidence toward God, and whatsoever we ask on the basis of that if, the if of obedience. Whatsoever we ask, we receive of him, because we keep his commandments and do those things that are pleasing in his sight. The Lord told the children of Israel the condition of blessing, that if we are going to be blessed in our lives, especially in an uninterrupted manner,
4: blessed
5: spiritually, blessed in our families, blessed in our work, and blessed everywhere and in everything. It says the condition of that blessing and fullness in life is obedience to the word of the Lord. Neither shalt thou make marriages with them. Thy daughter thou shalt not give unto his son, nor his daughter shalt thou take unto thy son, for they will turn away thy son from following me, that they may serve the other gods. So will the anger of the Lord be kindled against you and destroy you suddenly. In verse 5, but thus shall ye deal with them. Ye shall destroy their altars, and break down their images, and cut down their groves, and burn their graven images of fire.
4: But
5: thou art an holy people unto the Lord thy God. The Lord thy God has chosen thee to be a special people unto himself above all the people that are upon the face of the earth. Point number 3, now the consequence of backsliding through fleshly lust. Consequence of backsliding through fleshly lust. The children of Israel were going to another place, the promised land.
2: But some people were occupying that land. And the Lord said, I'm going to displace them, dispossess them. Well, because the earth is the Lord's and the fullness thereof. And those people had not respected and honored and reverenced the Lord who gave them the land. And they had done abominable things in the land. Because of that, he said, I'll dispossess them. It's like when somebody is not paying his house rent, and the landlord is saying, I'm going to eject him. Why? He's not paying his deal. And I'm going to bring a faithful person, a faithful tenant into that house. The landlord has a right to do that. And God, who has the whole land and all those countries, he has a right. When these people were not paying their due of honor and respect and reverence unto the Lord, to dispossess them and give them to the people that will bring fruit unto him. Therefore, he said, I'm going to make you get there, but when you get there, the reason I'm sending them out, you must not do that same thing. They worship idols, you'll not worship idols. My anger is against them. I don't want my anger to be upon you. And you will not do what they have done. And the way to avoid that, avoid marriage contacts with them.

0: Ammonites and to those Ammonites and to those Jebusites. The Lord is saying, watch, watch very well before they come into that kind of contact arrangement with them, that agreement with them. Destroy those
1: things.
0: I say, my son, you can't do this. My daughter, you can't do this. You must not give your daughters to those unbelievers. Neither must you allow your son to take those unbelievers and say, well, daddy, I love him. Daddy, I love her. Okay. Not an unbeliever.
1: Well,
0: I pray nobody will bring unbelievers to your house.
1: Now,
0: remember when I say unbelievers, I'm not talking about churches, because even unbelievers may be around you here and they come into, you know, your Sunday service every time.
1: It's called
0: Deeper Life, she's called Deeper Life, but her character.
1: Her life,
0: even though she has the name Deeper Life, has a name that she lives, but she is dead spiritually. Daddy, that lady is coming to Deeper Life. That's not what we're looking for. We're looking for Christians. Those who are born again.
1: Babache,
0: those who are children of God. And they show the evidence that they belong to the Lord. Not just somebody coming to church. Or maybe a young man, daddy, you know, that man, he never misses Bible study, but the Bible study always misses him. And if he misses him, continues in sin. We're not talking about people that are just there physically. We're talking about people that are there spiritually. Like you.
1: Did you get
0: caught? Are you there? You miss Bible study? Okay, Bible study misses you. Praise the Lord. It will get into your heart, your soul, your mind, your brain, your life. Every part of you will be saturated with the study of the Word of God in Jesus'
1: name.
0: Joshua chapter 23, verse 12. Else, if ye do in any wise go back and cleave unto the remnant of these nations, even these that remain among you, and shall make marriages with them, and go in unto them, and they to you, know for a certainty that the Lord your God will no more drive out any of these nations from before you, but they shall be snares and traps unto you, and scourges in your sides, and thorns in your eyes, until ye perish from off this good land which the Lord your God has given you.
1: Shigba ni mi ha to arode pepe me go i go do bo se bo bo se bo ku ko to akota re le ton do go ye do ele re po do mi cheche ba ta lo wule po ye po bo yo ko me je ye de bo bo ye wule je mi de mi ni 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
0: That's the danger of unequal yoke in marriage.
1: If
0: you look at the language and what the Lord is saying, he said there shall be snares and traps. If you have lived in the village before, you know how to use snares and traps to catch those animals.

0: animals.
1: And
0: once their leg is
1: stuck,
0: except that leg is caught, except they're amputated and they are there for the fire, they're waiting for the fire. It's not just a trap.
1: And
0: what the Lord is saying is that if you go into that unequal yoke with unbelievers, eventually you are trapped, eventually you are snared, and the end will be fire. I pray God will deliver us. And
1: I'm
0: saying that if you go to marry that unbeliever because they have money, because they have this and they're greater nations than the nation of Israel, it says there will be thorns in your eyes, not just a grain of sand. You know, sometimes we young people are thinking about marriage. We say, the church will not allow me to marry this one. Is it the church? You have your life to live. It's not the church.
1: What
0: we're telling you is that the word of God says to be thorns in your eyes. And it will be traps and snares unto you. And it's going to bring everlasting fire. It's not church. It's that if you want to live a peaceful life, if you want to live a life that is free from all the snares and the traps and the thorns and all the scourges, then you keep away from them. Other people are saying, you know, I'm a preacher in deeper life, I'm a pastor in deeper life, and I'm a minister. The church will not allow me to marry her. What do you mean? Church will not allow you? It's not about church. It's about your life. The problem is that if you marry that person, what the Lord is saying, you marry an unbeliever, is going to be scourges in your size.
1: Traps
0: and snares and thorns in your eyes. I pray God to us in Jesus' name.
1: Hey,
0: you know, sometimes when people don't understand the Bible, they go to, you know, somebody is trying to say, I love you, and say, you know, I love you too, but you know what? The church I go, deeper life. If they hear, and you know that person is a member of our church, and I see you now talking to me, if he goes to report,
1: you're
0: living your life because of somebody is reporting. Somebody wants to give you poison. You know, my brother, I would have drunk this thing to commit suicide and die, but look at that person is watching me. Because the person is watching me, I cannot take the poison. Are you not taking poison because I'm watching you?
1: It's
0: because of me you're not eating poison. Answer me now. You young people who have not married, it's because of me you are not eating poison. Pastor must not hear. Let me hear now.
1: Pastor,
0: you are drinking poison. That you want to die. You will not die. The reason you are not taking poison is for your own sake. It's for yourself. So that you avoid all these troubles. You avoid them in Jesus' name. Let's look at this man here. 1 Kings chapter 11 verse 1. But King Solomon loved many strange women together with the daughter of Pharaoh.
1: And
0: you think about that? Haven't you read history? Don't you know what Pharaoh did to the children of Israel? Now you are a king over those children of Israel, and then you even loved the daughter of Pharaoh. Women of the Moabites and the Ammonites and the Edomites and the Sidonians and the Hittites. What they did to the children of Israel when they were coming from Egypt unto the land of Canaan. Of the nations concerning which the Lord said unto the children of Israel, ye shall not go in to them, neither shall they come in unto you, for surely they will turn away your heart for after their God. Solomon clave unto these in love.
1: Solomon is sebodo ele deto owaime.
0: Brothers and sisters, look up. Real wisdom is when you're able to protect your life from present danger, future danger, and eternal danger.
1: I don't care how much wisdom
0: you have in mathematics or chemistry or physics, how much wisdom you have in political science, how much wisdom you have in making money, getting money, raising a company. If you don't have wisdom to avoid danger, what wisdom do you have? Look at this man. He wrote the book of Proverbs, and he talked about, you know, that a strange woman that is locking there and is trying to catch people, and he said, my son, listen to Solomon.
1: Solomon
0: wrote all that, and then he fell into that same trap himself. Isn't this the man that wrote in Proverbs chapter 6 that if you allow that strange woman to catch you, your life will become like a piece of bread? And that same Solomon loved all these strange women. You know, somebody can have a kind of wisdom to preach and wisdom to quote the Bible, but talking about wisdom to
1: live.
0: And wisdom that protects your life. That you know that this is poison, this is trap, and this is a messenger of death. And it's going to bring the wrath of God in your life. And then you have the wisdom to run away from that. That's the wisdom that counts. That's the kind of wisdom that will help you to get into eternity saved without any problem at all. And I call that wisdom that counts for eternity.
1: Oh,
0: But all the other kind of wisdom, to write exam, that's good. But that wisdom doesn't get you to heaven. To make money, that wisdom doesn't get you to heaven. The wisdom that counts for eternity, that you see danger like this, the danger might be on the face of a woman, or the danger might be on the face of a man. And to say, yes, I see your face, looks beautiful, but I see danger in those beautiful eyes. And then you run away. That is wisdom. And pity Solomon.
1: Oh, Solomon.
0: When people are debating today where Solomon is, did he go to heaven? Really, we don't know. No theologian can tell you that he went to heaven or went to hell. That's between him and God. But you know, we're talking about Abraham, and we say he's in heaven, we're sure. We're talking about Enoch, we say he's in heaven, we're sure. And we're talking about Samuel, we say he's in heaven, and we're sure. About Daniel, he's in heaven, we're sure. Do you have the wisdom that Solomon had? The wisest man will argue, will debate about whether he's in heaven or not. I pray that when you die, nobody will argue about whether you're in heaven or not.
1: Yes, we know, like Enoch. Yes, we know, like Abel.
0: Yes, we know, like Paul. He is in heaven. That will not be doubted. Is he there? Is he not there? I will be there. Look at verse 3. And he had how many wives? Tell me. You want that? And then it says princesses and how many concubines? His wife turned away his heart. Look at how miserable he will be. They came from all various backgrounds, various religions. And this one is saying, if you love me, follow my religion.
1: Now.
0: One is trying to follow that. Another one is saying, ah, you love that woman more than me. If you love me, follow my religion now. Miserable to die in that condition. And I'm saying, what is the wisdom? Better not to have wisdom than to have all these things and then live a miserable life. I pray God will deliver
1: us.
0: It says in verse 4, for it came to pass when Solomon was, tell me,
1: it's
0: the time he should be preparing for heaven. That's when he got into trouble. When Solomon was old, when he was near the grave, when
1: he
0: was near eternity,
1: when
0: he should be thinking, where will I spend eternity? That's when he began to do foolish things. It's terrible for a young person to backslide. It's more terrible for an old man to backslide. Past, when Solomon was old, that his wife turned away his heart after other gods. and his heart was not perfect with the Lord his God, as was the heart of David his father.
1: I pray we'll learn our lesson.
0: Solomon went after Ashtoreth, the goddess of the Zidonians, after Milcom, the abomination of the Ammonites, and Solomon did what? Evil in the sight of the Lord, and went not fully after the Lord as did David his father. Solomon built what? And I pray for Chemosh, the abomination of the of Moab.
1: When Solomon waited, do ten yagadena, Chemosh osunu Moabinu leto.
0: In his earlier days, when he was younger, he built a temple for the worship of the living God.
1: So when they to tantan wenunto, who wenunto, a temple in a Jewia we eto.
0: And now, as he came old, he used that same wisdom. To build shrine, idol temples, idols in the hill that is before Jerusalem, even before Jerusalem.
1: And
0: from Molech, he built another one, the abomination of the children of Ammon. And likewise, did he tell me the rest?
1: How many wives did he have?
0: How many concubines?
1: Altogether
0: 700 plus 300, how many?
1: And
0: likewise did he for all his strange wives, which burnt incense and sacrifice unto their gods. And I'm asking, Solomon, where did you get the money? He used the money of Israel, the money of the people of God, to build idols, temples, and shrines. I'm wondering where he's spending eternity now. Be careful. I told you, association will bring assimilation.
1: Verse 9.
0: And the Lord was angry with Solomon because his heart was turned from the Lord God of Israel, which had appeared unto him twice.
1: You
0: know, when they go to marry like that from outside, they are in between you, one leg in the palace, another leg another place. The things that, you know, are not being done here, you know, the wife won't sit down, the husband won't sit down. They cannot speak the language of the people of God anymore. The lives are not totally pure. The lives are not straightforward. You know, the lust of the flesh is stronger than your secular knowledge.
1: And
0: the important thing is not to get near. The flesh is strong than all the wisdom you think you have acquired. The other people, they know the Bible. Knowledge in the head without knowledge in the heart. May God deliver us in Jesus' name.
1: Di parasi mele yenyon biblu onyo etakame to wayetindo ema biya ekame detuna jona wulemi.
0: We're going to stand for the truth and stand with the truth, and we're not going to allow any disobedience to the word of God to come into our church, into any life, in Jesus' name.
1: Mina notena nungo mla kudo nungo di mima di ketul vivedena emina to se plando vetuna ko joa toto agu mito megba.
0: We're looking at 1 Peter chapter 4. I'm reading there to you from verse 17.
1: Peter tita tanya foto foto no kwa we na kiana we.
0: For the time has come that judgment must begin at the house of God.
1: Now jelo wa bo we dana che so kwe jukwe ya we tongbe jawe.
0: Why? Because there are people like Solomon, they know how to talk the talk, but they cannot walk the walk. And if it must begin at us, what shall the end be of them that obey not the gospel of God? And if the righteous castly be saved, where shall the ungodly and the sinner appear?
1: Yes, on you won't tell a la we do no lenando ga tiwe menina kakunya dono le pona bon.
0: I pray you will not be ungodly.
1: Oh, that you know ye adono ba.
0: To point number 3 now, the commandment for believers and faithful leaders. The
1: kogwa toto di egbedide na ise no le podo nukoto ngbono le popo.
0: Deuteronomy, I'm reading from chapter 7 verse 21.
1: Tanamita shia we afoto konukuno ko.
0: Thou shalt not be affrighted at them, for the Lord thy God is among you, a mighty God and terrible.
1: Ye manaka we nya ko satona ye gbana kuno lo jiwe yawe to we ti to blagbla ye ton me jiwe yawe ki
0: ko. The Lord thy God will put out these nations from before thee by little and little, that mayest not consume them at once, lest the beasts of the field increase upon thee.
1: But
0: the Lord thy God shall deliver them unto thee, and thou shalt destroy them with a mighty destruction until they be destroyed. What the Lord is telling, was telling Israel, is that they will not live together with the Canaanites. And what's the application to the church? The application to the church is that the world will not be resident in our church. Did I hear you? All their perversions and all their sins, all their defilement, all their idol worship, all their occultism must not find a place in the church. If it's anywhere, we start from the house fellowship, you examine everything. If anything is trying to come in like strange fire, like the idolatry, like the immorality. You know what they do nowadays? Don't you read the papers? If a country is kind of, you know, having a small population, then they import or export prostitutes to that nation. You read in the papers, sometimes they will say, you know, they take Nigerian teenagers and they take them to this other country. And they spoil that country. They take them to this other country. They're exporting them. I
1: want
0: to go to allow any kind of export or import into this church.
1: Amen.
0: I will try to come or watch and those things are destroyed in Jesus' name. If anybody is doing any marriage with the people of the world, and you know, in our church, we're not going to announce that. And then he comes to give you an invitation card. They are not announcing. They said, because of this, am I going to stay like that? I'm going to 40 now. I've not got anybody to marry. And they gave me this one in the village. And the church is saying I should still wait. I should not marry her. How long will I wait? Well, this is my card. They will not give it to me. They may give it to you. I said they may give it to you. Something I will not accept. Will you accept? No. Say, go away with your card. I am going to heaven. I want you to get to heaven. Don't allow marriage, an equal yoke, to take you to hell.
1: Oh,
0: I will not go to hell. We're looking at some 50 verse 18. When thou sowest a seed, then thou consentest thou with him, and hast been partaker with adulterers. People who are living in adultery, they confide in you. You accept them.
1: You
0: praise them. And say, don't worry.
1: They
0: are preaching, how strict they are. But I'm still your friend. I'll not be a friend to somebody who hates God.
1: Looking
0: at 1 Corinthians chapter 5, verse 1. It is reported commonly that there is fornication among you, and such fornication as is not so much as an age among the Gentiles, that one should have his own his father's wife. And ye are puffed up, and I'm not rather mourned, that he that has done such deeds might be, tell me, taken away from among you. What's that saying? Don't let in the resident burn your church. Don't allow evil to take root in the church. Look at verse 7. Purge out therefore the old leaven, that she may be a new lump as ye are unleavened. For even Christ has passed over his sacrifice for us. Therefore, let us keep the feast not with the old leaven, neither with the leaven of malice or wickedness, but with the unleavened bread of sincerity and truth.
1: Look
0: at verse 13. Then that are without God judges. Therefore, put away from among yourselves that evil person. Romans chapter 16, from verse 17. Now I beseech you, brethren, mark them which cause division and offenses contrary to the faith, to the doctrine which ye have learnt, and avoid them.
1: For
0: they that are such serve not our Lord Jesus Christ, but their own belly, and by good words and fair speeches deceive the hearts of the simple.
1: Ye ti mole ma to Jesu Christ okuna sengba tava dogo ye de tonkolo po do po bon oho dagbe po bevivi po daliwe ye no klo aiga anyon de no le.
0: And let us look at Hosea chapter 10 verse 12.
1: Hosea ta we are
0: fruit to yourselves in righteousness and reap in mercy, break up your fallow ground, for it is time to seek the Lord till he come and rain righteousness upon you.
1: That
0: righteousness come like a rain once again.
1: Let it
0: flood the whole church. And it says, break up your fallow ground. Suit yourself in righteousness.
1: Let's
0: pray that a revival of righteousness, a revival of holiness, will come in this church and saturate everybody. And will saturate you. Saturate me. And all of us together, we'll join hearts and hands and heads, everything together, preach the same thing, live the same way, and righteousness will be at the center of every life in this church and the center of the whole church in Jesus' name.
1: Amen.
0: Will it be done? Will you agree? Will you pray? Let's start the prayer now. Let's rise up and talk to the Lord in prayer.
1: Let
0: righteousness reign again. Let holiness reign again. Break up your fallow ground.
1: If you're
0: already compromising with some believers, with backsliders, really compromising, what we're looking for now is no more a revival of righteousness, but only material. Let's come back to the Lord.
1: And
0: let righteousness reign in the midst of the church once again. Pray that the Lord will give you the grace to abide in his word and his word abiding in you. The grace of God is available.
1: Just
0: make up your mind. Remember the condition of blessing. Remember the condition of blessing. If you diligently listen,
1: and
0: the blessing will be upon you, will be upon your family, will be upon our whole church.
2: Let us pray. Heavenly Father, we bless your name for this great opportunity of gathering together in fellowship with you and fellowship with one another. We thank you because we are called by your name. We thank you because we are called followers of Christ. And we thank you because of the possibility of us following Christ and having the mind of Christ, so that what is close to your very heart will be what is close to our own very heart. Father, as we look at your word today, in this session of revival and training in evangelism, Lord, we just pray that you will revive every heart in Jesus' name. Lord, we pray
3: that every form of lukewarmness and coldness spiritually, you will burn off from our lives in Jesus' name. We need the zeal of the Lord to consume us. We need the purpose for which Jesus came into this world to be explained and to be put into us once again in Jesus' name. Father, we're looking up to you, and we're praying that your will be done in every one of our lives in Jesus' name.
2: Oh
3: Lord, we pray that every one of us will become useful members of the body of Christ. Lord, that the revival you give us internally will move us to actually get concerned for the souls of perishing people around us. Use us, O Lord, to your own glory, to bring souls into the kingdom of God.
2: And
3: we pray, O Lord, that you open our eyes to see our responsibility that you have graciously given unto us. And you'll grant us the grace and the power and the strength to carry out your will here on earth. We thank you because we know you have answered. In Jesus' name we pray. We're grateful for our gathering together today. We know that every time we gather together like this is for a good thing, for a good purpose. And the Lord speaks to us like the Father speaking to the children, like the Redeemer speaking to the redeemed, like the great God of heaven condescending very low so that he can give us what is uppermost or deep in his own heart, and so that we as the children of God can follow through and do what is well pleasing unto God.
2: Today
3: we're looking at Isaiah chapter 43 verses 9 through to 12. Let all the nations be gathered together, and let the people be assembled. Who among them can declare this and show us former things? Let them bring forth their witnesses, that they may be justified. Or let them hear and say, it is truth. Ye are my witnesses, saith the Lord, and my servant, whom I have chosen, that ye may know and believe me, and understand that I am he. Before me there was no God formed, neither shall there be any after me.
2: Afo chene gba kotale ni chan yede kli do kwa na kbetele ni kli menwe. 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
3: I am the Lord, and beside me there is no savior. I have declared and I have saved. I have showed when there was no strange God among you. Therefore ye are my witnesses, says the Lord, that I am God. In this passage we have read, you will find one word that comes up about 3 times in these few verses.
2: So we fuck pevi meko hiya me anamo hokbedo kode etos esa hiya hulato to we pevi ne me.
3: It is the word witnesses in verse 9, the middle part of verse 9. Let them bring forth their witnesses.
2: To afortune to chechelo me edo kunudide edo megbo ni be kunude to etole populido pa kunude to.
3: And then in verse 10 it says, ye are my witnesses, says the Lord.
2: To afortune we to edo me kunude to chewo klunoda.
3: And then in verse 12, the latter part of verse 12, therefore ye are my witnesses, says the Lord, that I am God.
2: To figbo godo ta fa we are to edo me kunude to chewo klunoda na nyewe jihwe.
3: And so you find that word coming up three times. This is what we want to concentrate upon today. Witnesses of His saving grace. That's the topic we are addressing today. Witnesses of His saving grace.
2: And
3: if you look at this chapter itself from the very beginning, you will see that God was talking about the children of Israel. Verse 1. But now thus says the Lord that created thee, O Jacob, and he that formed thee, O Israel, fear not.
2: Here
3: you will find God was talking about the children of Israel. He was talking about that chosen generation. And talking to Israel, he said, you are my witnesses. To all the nations around, to all the Gentiles, to all the pagans, to all the people that do not know me, ye are my witnesses. And then in verse 1, it says, for I have redeemed thee, I have called thee by thy name, thou art mine. You see from the very beginning that God said, you are now my own people. Thou art mine. And then he said, I have redeemed you. When you think about it and you think about your situation today, isn't this exactly what God is saying about you? If you are a Christian, think about that again in verse 1. But now thus says the Lord that created thee. If you have been recreated, if you have been born again, if you have become a new creature in Christ, obviously this is written for you. Oh, but you see, it was written for Jacob and for Israel. Have you forgotten that the things that were written aforetime are written for our admonition, upon whom the ends of the world are come? They are written for me. They are written for the church.
2: Also,
3: it says, I have redeemed thee.
2: We
3: are redeemed from the curse of the law. We are redeemed by the blood of the Lamb. It said, I have formed thee. And then it says, I've redeemed you, I've called you by thy name. Isn't there a new name by which Almighty God has called you? Well then, look at the promise in verse 2. It says, when thou passest through the waters, I will be with thee. I'm sure you remember at the time when the angel was talking to Joseph. When he had this confusion of mind, when he was thinking about what to do with Mary, because Mary had been found to be pregnant, but he didn't know at that time it was of the Holy Ghost. And then the prophetic answer came that what will be born of her is actually will be the Son of God, and his name will be called Emmanuel. You remember the meaning of that? God with us.
2: But
3: if the children of Israel could say God was with them, I think peculiarly the church today, the redeemed of the Lord today, should say, the Lord is with us.
2: End of Israel, it's another Jew. I will take for me, put to win and Nemo Nemoya, Gumedo for Jew. I will tell him, Master Gandra, Jew. I will take for me, put to
3: him. Then he says, because of that, when you pass through the waters, I will be with thee. And through the rivers, they shall not overflow thee. When thou walkest through the fire, thou shalt not be burned, neither shall the flame kindle upon thee.
2: Moira, when I hear Gonsile, my genial temple here, poor, to tolerate church and Yemen, I cheer Jew. When I hear Zen to church and Mulet and Moyaman, I fear most Zulmio Zulala, when I go to go back.
3: Verse 3. For I am the Lord thy God, the Holy One of Israel, thy Savior. I gave Egypt for thy ransom and Ethiopia and Sheba for thee.
2: Afa tonanya wa krono Jewe we to we omewu Israel to hore gato to we nyako Egypt to basifli got to we bokoso Ethiopia na Sheba ko.
3: God himself, he repeated it again for the children of Israel. He said, I am your God, I am your Savior, the Holy One of Israel.
2: No go a Jewe we to vivod dovodo eton dona yedo nyewe hore gato to we nyewe mefli gato to we.
3: Now when you think about the church, you apply that to the church, that the Lord has been our Savior. We are born again, we are saved, we are redeemed, we are taken away from our sins, we are brought from darkness into the marvelous light of the Lord.
2: And now upon a go to fine and I'm gonna make a more fligoy, make a more like a yoko so Mr. Zimblumewa, Reron, Mefligototome.
3: Now, what, why was all that done?
2: It taught to a new lepo to Joe.
3: In verse 9 and verse 10,
2: after Chenequa,
3: we're told the reason why God saved them.
2: You are done, I mean, where's the Joe to Hulay again?
3: The reason for all that is in verse 10.
2: Ye are
3: my witnesses, says the Lord.
2: Do you
3: know the reason why God has done all that he did? Why he has done everything for you?
2: He
3: has saved you.
2: He
3: has answered your prayers. Why all that? Is it just to have the blessing? No, not at all. The reason for all that is to make you his own witness. That's why we're talking about this important thing, witnesses of his saving grace.
2: You
3: have been saved by the grace of God through his righteousness and through his plan. Then that saving grace witness to it. Talk about it. Repeat it. Tell it to all the people around you. In verse 10, ye are my witnesses, says the Lord, and my servant whom I have chosen. Now Israel was to be God's witness to all the nations around them.
2: Israel
3: God chose them and saved them so they could be witnesses to the saving power and the saving grace of Almighty God. There were times, you know, when some Gentiles came to put their faith in God. God here now declared very clearly and pointedly. He declared very clearly that they were his witnesses. But then, what were they to witness to? What were they to tell the other nations around? What were the children of Israel to make sure that they pass across to the people around them? Well, look at verse 10. Ye are my witnesses, says the Lord, and my servant, whom I have chosen, that ye may know and believe me, and understand that I am he. Before me there was no God formed, neither shall there be any after me. Neither shall there be after me.
2: Mewlewe kun de touchi wa kruno do deviche nye kode na mini do nye buku so yimisi na mini do tun do nye we na ye nyomi jenu konde na mi mom mede masotin to godo che.
3: This was one thing they were to witness to. They were to declare to all people around. They were to declare that there was no other God apart from the Almighty.
2: nundo po gen lowe yena to di dokwe do yena lana kota ledo yledo jyo do po etin devu di ma soti to godo eton.
3: And what are we to witness to today?
2: Eto milo sula na de kundo eton eto yi
3: bega. We are to witness to the very fact that there is no other God.
2: Mi do na de kundo yekwe devu di ma soti to gbe ime.
3: The only God we know is the creator of the heavens and the earth.
2: Jiwe ya we do po gewe milo nye we ndato lankwa yi baton po.
3: The only God we know is the God who hates sin.
2: Ya we do po ge minye we ndo po re gbe ma yina do lo.
3: And judge sin. I will punish sin. But then we know him as the God of mercy. This is to be what we witness to. We are to witness to the very fact that God is judge. And that if men do not repent, this true God, he'll bring everything to judgment. But then we can witness to the fact that God is so merciful that he wants all the sins to be forgiven if we believe on the Lord Jesus Christ. And let me ask you, he has saved you, he has recreated you. According to the words of this passage we have read, he has formed you. According to the promises of protection here, he has said he will not allow you to be drowned when you pass through the waters. And then it says, now you will do something as a result of what I've done for you. You will be my witnesses. You will be my witnesses. You will witness to the fact that there is no other God, no other God that can create and recreate. He's done so much for you, and he says, this is just what we have to do for him in return. This is the way you are to show your gratitude to all the things he has done for you. How grateful are
2: you?
3: How faithful are you? How have you been responding to this call of God that ye are my witnesses? Ye are my witnesses. Are you doing it? Then number two. Another thing he said they will be witness to. It's in verse 11 of the passage we have read. I am the Lord, and beside me there is no savior. You see, the children of Israel, they were the people that was saved singularly by the power of the Almighty God. And when you talk of salvation, I mean they were saved. If you look at their history from the Old Testament, from the time of Exodus, you will see that they were in bondage. They were under a tyrant. They were under a taskmaster. They cried. It was too much for them to bear. And they thought that they will be eventually destroyed. But then God said that he was going to redeem them. And that memorable, that wonderful night came when they were told to slaughter the lamb and to apply the blood of the lamb upon the lintels of their houses. So that they could be saved. You know what that means? One, they will be saved from the judgment that came upon the firstborn. The soul that sinneth, it shall die. All have sinned and come short of the glory of God. Not only that, they were also saved from the wrath of the Egyptians. The Egyptians Egyptians were angry against them. For that time even later as well. But they were saved from the wrath of those Egyptians. And then they came into the wilderness. How they were saved from indescribable destruction. You see, the wilderness that had scorpions and serpents and a lot of things, they were saved. And then there were many nations all around them that will not have allowed them to get to the land of Canaan. They were saved. And when they got to the land of Canaan, how the people militated against them and had a confederacy against them, they were saved.
2: Now,
3: when you think about it, they were saved from the past affliction that they had. And there was a promise to them that if they kept faithful unto the end, they will be saved from the final eternal judgment of Almighty God. And think about your own salvation. All the sins that you have ever committed since you were born. I'm talking about all your sins in a pictorial form now. Put everything in a single bag and dropped everything into the sea of God's forgetfulness. You are saved. And then in the present sentence is helping you to overcome. You see, the devil will be throwing arrows at you. He's delivering you from them. Because the Bible says there's no temptation that has come upon man that is not common to man. But in it all, he makes a way of escape. And do you see that present thing that God is doing for you? And then he's promising you that you will not face judgment in eternity. He says, now because of that, all the judgment that is future, he even takes everything away if you will be faithful unto the end. Now he says,

0: With all this that the Lord has done for you, will you be like the Dead Sea? The Dead Sea is the sea that has a lot of water coming into it, but never flows out.
1: That's
0: why it's dead.
1: You
0: see, blessings don't make us come alive if we don't share it. Do you know what makes the rivers to be fresh? Because water is flowing into that river and water is flowing out of that river. That's what makes it fresh. Do you know what will make you fresh? Do you know what will make you lively? Do you know what will make you enjoy your Christian experience? Is that the blessings of God, the salvation of God, has come into your life and also is going out of your life into the lives of other people. But let me ask you, are you bearing witness to the fact that there's no other God except from the Father of the Lord Jesus Christ? Are you bearing witness to the fact that there is no other Savior beside Him? That you're always testifying, always telling people around you, this is the Lord, this is the Savior. And look at verse 12. I have declared, and I have saved, and I have showed when there was no strange God among you. Therefore, ye are my witnesses, says the Lord, that I am God. You are my witnesses. Who says it? Well, you know, some people say, we're going for evangelism today. Why are you going for evangelism? Well, the coordinator said, we must go for evangelism today. The coordinator said, we must witness. There were. Why are you going for evangelism today? You know, our church says that we're different from other churches. And other churches do not concentrate on witnessing. But we, our church doctrine, is that we all must be witnesses. You hear that? Why are you going for witnessing today? Well, our pastor, it appears that if you don't witness, he would regard you as not a good member of this church. And because of that, just to do what everybody is doing, since the pastor says so, we're going for witnesses. To them, is the pastor that said, ye are God's witnesses. But God says, if you know the truth, if you are a child of God, if you have been redeemed, if you have been saved, therefore ye are my witnesses, says the Lord. You know, it brings joy to the heart of the believer. When you know that what you are doing was commanded by God. But then, to be effective as witnesses, these children of Israel, there are three things they want to comprehend. Look at it in verse 10. Ye are my witnesses, says the Lord, and my servant, whom I have chosen. They were to understand that they have become the servants of God. You see, I told you before, that was for the whole of the children of Israel. You see, it is an erroneous idea to think that only some people are the children of God, are the servants of God, are workers in the vineyard of the Lord. He said, you are my witnesses, says the Lord. And then he says, you are my servant, whom I have chosen.

0: If you are born again, if you are following after the Lord, then you have become the witnesses of the Lord. Then he says, number one, that she may know. Number two, that she may believe me. Number three, that she may understand that I am he. There are three things you'll need to comprehend. Number one, that ye may know. You will need to know God. You will need to know his word. You need to know of his mercy. You will need to know of the promise of his forgiveness. Number two, you will need to believe. That's what makes you to enjoy the blessings of God. Why do I keep on believing? Because, you know, temptations do come. And as I keep on believing, then he keeps on protecting me by his mighty power. And then I make up my mind, I'm going to keep on believing to the very end. Because that will help me to endure to the very end. And he that endures to the end, the same shall be saved. Number three. It says in that same verse 10, and understand that I am he. I am who? I am he, the creator. I am he, the redeemer. I am he, the savior. I am he, the sanctifier. I am he, the all in all. That means almighty, mighty enough to do all things. Understand that. That there will never be any sin in your life that God is not capable of handling. Why? Because he's the almighty. With me, no other God. After me, no other God. Because I'm savior, there is none else. So then, we understand that this God, only he can save. This God is willing to save everybody. Now the whole church has received this same calling today. The call to be witnesses of his saving grace. That's your call if you are born again. That's the demand of God upon you if you are born again. Let me just ask you a question. If you are very poor and you have nothing at all, and you are just you are in penury, complete poverty, abject poverty, and then a banker, and you went to him and you said, I hear that you are very generous, you are very kind, and says, well, I can help you. And then you tell your case to him. And then he says, all right, I'll give you money that will wipe away your past debt. I will give you money that will support you in your present situation. I will give you money, and I'll continue to give you money that will help you in for the rest of your life. Past debt, I'll settle. Present situation, I'll take care of. And the future, I will take care of. But he says, there's only one thing I require from you. Only one thing I require from you. What's that thing? Any other person you meet that has been in abject poverty like yourself, almost dying like yourselves, only one thing I require, you will tell him the source
1: of your life.
0: Ana wa done fie dondonu atokun to son dona me lo.
1: I don't require you to do any other thing.
0: Madani wa ne pe na mi amo.
1: I don't require you to pay me back.
0: Madani so ho mi amo.
1: I will love you, I take you like my child.
0: Nyu wa na na ho di fiche.
1: Only one thing I require.
0: No po gewe mbi o.
1: Everyone in abject poverty like yourself around you.
0: Me ni pe pe tito hemedi le yesu hemedo ine.
1: You are going to tell them, you are going to be the witness that this is how generous I am.
0: Ana to kun de pon do pon le we nyodo.
1: Isn't that a simple thing to do? If that's all I'm to do, that I just tell the next fellow and I say, you're in abject poverty, I was like that before, that's the person who did it for me.
0: That's
1: what God is saying. He said, all your debt of the past, I forgive. If you are really faithful, I believe it's a very simple thing for you to do. We're called to be witnesses of His saving grace. Every member of the Church of Christ must witness to all around them constantly. Look at John chapter 15 verse
0: 27.
1: And ye also shall bear witness, because ye have been with me from the very beginning. He said, you have been with me. You have tasted of my mercy. Ye have been with me from the very beginning. Therefore, that's what I require from you. Ye shall bear witness. If you have had fellowship with God, you have been reconciled unto God through Jesus Christ, what's required of
0: you?
1: Ye shall be a witness also. Apostles are doing it, you also. The prophets are doing it, you also. The evangelists are doing it, you also. Ye also shall bear witness, because ye have been with me from the beginning. You see, there are some people that never bear witness to the goodness of God. What are the things hindering them? These Christians, so-called Christians, these believers, so-called believers, who are not bearing witness to Christ's saving grace. What are the things hindering them? Well, let's face the fact. Number one, it may be that they are called Christian, it may be that they are called believer, but they have no experience of salvation in Christ.
0: Maybe.
1: If you find there is nothing at all within you wanting to do it, maybe, just maybe, you do not know the Lord.
0: And ama ado jiro na do wa sigba egro na do wa boya ye ma ko tin do kon do popo Jesu po
1: ezo. You don't have the experience of salvation in Christ.
0: Ye ma ti do nu mi mo kole gato to Christ me.
1: In 1 John chapter 2 verse 23.
0: Joanu tita otawe afakonu ko aton.
1: Whosoever denies the Son, the same as not the Father. You see that?
0: Medepepe mo ovi ma tin do to be amo ene.
1: But he that acknowledges the Son has the Father also.
0: Sigba wo enyo vile.
1: Number two, it may be the fear of man and the fear of opposition. You see, the fear of man will bring a snare upon you. The fear of man will cancel maturity in your life. How can you ever grow to maturity when you're always afraid? You tell me, a child that is learning at school and always afraid to go for exam.
0: Oh, vide de to no proto ho mbo ne tepo ka wa no to budi na do itepo ne.
1: And every time the exam is coming, the child out of fear will fall sick.
0: Endo tepo lo wa do le ina che budi ka ka bu na be asan bra cha asan je
1: ro mi. After the exam is is over, he'll say, thank God, I don't have to go and take exam. I'm scared to death taking an exam.
0: He
1: never get promotion.
0: He
1: never know what he knows.
0: He
1: never tells what he has acquired. And then the following year, again, opportunity comes to test. A test is not an evil thing. Any test is just to know how much you have got through over the term.
0: And
1: that is just what a test is all about. But
0: it's
1: afraid again and falls sick. And eventually you see that thing will hinder progress. The same thing.
0: You
1: know, every time you have to rise up and witness, you never really rise up to do it. How are you going to grow?
0: I
1: remember when I first started preaching, I couldn't preach for more than a few minutes. I could only talk for a few minutes.
0: But I did.
1: Then I stood up again, I preached for a few minutes. Then I stood up again, I preached for a few minutes. A few minutes. A few minutes. And you see, that will be developing your spiritual muscle. When you start at the first time, you may not be able to quote from all the passages of the Bible and interpret it for a long time. But and apply it appropriately and make sure that everything is in line. No, that comes with maturity. That comes with developing your spiritual muscle. But you're always afraid. You never even try. You never even do it. Because you're afraid of the opposition of man. How will you grow? You see, that fear of man will stop your maturity. Therefore, go ahead and do it. In Matthew chapter 10, verses 32 and 33. Whosoever therefore shall confess me before men, him will I confess also before my Father, which is in heaven. But whosoever shall deny me before men, him also will I deny before my Father, which is in heaven. So then, we must not allow the fear of man to hinder us, fear of opposition. Number 3, it may be that the people that do not witness, they do not have regard for God or for the reward of God.
0: You
1: know, it is when you are faithful. God says, I've done this for you, I've done this for you. Now, all I require from you, go and tell other people.
0: And
1: therefore, we ought to understand that God wants us to regard His reward. He'll be rewarding you. He'll be helping you. He'll be fulfilling His promises upon your life when you do what the Lord wants you to do. Number 4, no continual fellowship with Christ. You see, if you are in continual fellowship with Christ, His grace, His mercies are always fresh to you. Remember Paul the Apostle, that man, that apostle, he was so much in constant fellowship with the Lord that he was always telling that story of redemption. Anywhere he went, he was always telling the story of redemption to the people that had never heard before. And it's the same thing with you and with me. That if we're still testing the goodness of God, we're in constant fellowship with the Lord, we'll always be telling the story of redemption. Number 5, it may just be disobedience and unfaithfulness. if you have the Spirit of God, every time you see a sinner that is perishing, you know what? The Spirit of God will stir you up. The Spirit of God will say, that's a candidate for heaven. If you will tell him, within a few minutes, he can be washed. He can be cleansed. He can become a different person. Instead of going to hell, he can be a candidate for heaven. And the Spirit of God will say, arise and tell it. Arise and talk to him. Arise and proclaim it. Arise and talk about Jesus. You know, just get near him. Just get near her. Talk about Jesus. And if you don't do it, there's only one conclusion. You are disobedient. If you don't do it, there's only one thing we can say about you. You're unfaithful. Number 6, it may be shame of identifying publicly with Christ. There are many people that have the shame of identifying publicly with Christ. But let me ask you, suppose there was to be shot because he had committed a crime. And the government of the day had said he had to face the firing squad. And they tied him up. And already they were getting ready to shoot him. And somebody ran in there. And he ran in so that he can defend that person. Says, I'll take his place. You can fire me. And then leave him and set him free. You say what? Oh yes, he said it's alright. I don't have any record that I had committed any crime before. But this person has not started living his life. Don't waste his life like this.
0: But that way,
1: let's give him another chance. But I know you want to punish sin. Here am I. And the person took your place. And while dying, he said, talk about it. That's all he said. And then he died. Now, after that, you are ashamed of him publicly.
0: What is
1: that for you publicly? He bought the pain of that bullet publicly. And he faced a public shame.
0: Now
1: those people that are ashamed to identify with Christ publicly, do you know, he suffered for you publicly. Look at Mark chapter 8, verse
0: 38.
1: Whosoever therefore shall be ashamed of me and of my words in this adulterous and sinful generation, of him also shall the Son of Man be ashamed when he cometh in the glory of his Father with the holy angels. You see that? He says, look at all that I've done for you. Publicly for you. Now, if you will be ashamed of me publicly, and then I'll be ashamed of you at that momentous period.
0: Number 7,
1: it may be secret sin that is condemning the conscience of that individual. You see, there are some people, the reason they are not able to witness is because there is a secret sin that they have not confessed. That has not been wiped away, that has not been taken away. Look at Isaiah chapter 3 and in verse
0: 9.
1: The show of their countenance does witness against them. And they declare their sin as Sodom. They hide it not. Woe unto their soul, for they have rewarded evil unto themselves. And you you see that there are some people that the shame is because, you know, they think that when everybody looks at them, everybody will see through their countenance and see the secret sin they are committing. Because of that, they are trembling and they cannot really preach the gospel.
0: But you know,
1: all true Christians should just abandon all these things and be washed in the blood of the Lamb afresh, anew, so that there will be no
0: shame.
1: And you'll be so excited for what Christ has done for you. All true Christians in good standing with God, daily experiencing and manifesting the grace of God.
0: Must bear
1: witness of Christ at every opportunity. Now, before we close, can I just ask you a series of questions? Then I will answer for you from the Bible. Number one is what? Number two, who?
0: Menu.
1: Number three, how?
0: Nawe.
1: Number four, where?
0: Fite.
1: Number five, when?
0: Atoto, wetenu.
1: Number six, why?
0: Tulukuto.
1: Number one,
0: etautue.
1: What does it mean to witness?
0: Etawe yina do dekunu tita.
1: Let's look at Matthew chapter 24 and verse 14.
0: Matu takunu kwena for wene.
1: And this gospel of the kingdom shall be preached in all the world for a witness unto all nations, and then shall then come.
0: Bodo edaso da yeho wena gbe hodulo tota kot aigbale poji ko finno le pome hon me poduna wa.
1: The gospel shall be preached. It is that preaching of the gospel that is called a witness. When you preach the gospel like that, you are witnessing. Number two, who do you witness to? Very important, because we're not witnessing to trees. We're not witnessing to some empty houses. We're not witnessing to the river. We're not witnessing to animals. Who do we witness to? Acts of the Apostles, chapter 13, reading from verse 31. And he was seen many days of them, which came up with him from Galilee to Jerusalem, who are his witnesses unto the people. Which kind of people? Verse 38. Be known unto you therefore, men and brethren, that through this man is preached unto you the forgiveness of sins. And by him all that believe are justified from all things from which ye could not be justified by the law of Moses. That is, you witness to all people who are still sinners. All people who need the peace of God. All people who want to flee from the judgment and the wrath of God. All people who need the forgiveness of God. All people who want to escape hell and get to heaven. You witness to them. Witness to the people that are in need of salvation. Number three, how do you witness? Proverbs chapter 14, reading from verse 5 and reading from verse
0: 25.
1: A faithful witness will not lie, but a false witness will utter lies. Verse 25. A true witness delivers souls, but a deceitful witness speaketh lies. You witness to the truth of the Father. fact that Jesus died on the cross of Calvary to save sinners. How do you witness? You witness faithfully. And you witness convincingly. To the children, you witness with clarity. To the adults, you witness with some respect, and you also witness convincingly. You make sure that you are witnessing the love of God. You are witness at the background with the background of the grace of God in you. You are not witnessing in such a way that I don't sin anymore, I'm pure, I'm perfect, I'm better than you all. You witness with the background of grace saying I was bad, but God changed me.
0: And
1: but God forgave me. Number 4, where do you witness? Well, everywhere you find people in need of salvation. Everywhere you find people that need the forgiveness of the Lord. In Luke chapter 24, verse
0: 47.
1: And that repentance and remission of sins should be preached in his name among all nations, beginning at Jerusalem. Beginning in your little corner there, beginning in your village there, beginning in your village there, beginning in Jerusalem here, and to all nations. That's where we witness. We do it within, we do it without.
0: We do it
1: among relatives, we do it among strangers.
0: Verse 48,
1: and ye are witnesses of these things. When do you witness? Well, at every opportunity. Even now, immediately we finish the service, do you know, you can witness. It's a great, great error. Unheard of in the New Testament. No error like it. When somebody says, there is one day in the month when we are to witness. No, it's every day.
0: It's
1: at every opportunity. Listen to me. The people you meet on Wednesday, the people you meet on Thursday, the people you meet on Friday, you may never meet them again. This is your peculiar opportunity. At this time of opportunity, when you see that individual, witness to them. Not only that, look around. In the church where we are now, as we are seated now, hearing the word of God now, do you know there are people in this church are sitting with you now who have never tasted of the grace of God? Who have never been born again, we can even witness to them after this service. And it's very simple. Friend, do you know Jesus Christ? Friend, have you been born again? Friend, is this your first time of coming? Friend, have you been coming here for a long time? Let me tell you, I became born again. I don't have time. Well, if you don't have time, I'll walk with you to the bus stop. Before you get bus, let's talk about this. And I'm just joyful, and I want to show you how I came to know the Lord. And after the redemption story that you are telling, you ask the question, do you know the Lord? You can witness anytime, in the day and in the night.
0: You know, the kitchen woman,
1: when you are cooking with, you know, other women there, and while they are talking about this and talking about that, gossiping about their husbands, about their in-law,
0: you know,
1: God just delivered me and just put love in my heart for my husband.
0: And
1: for my in-law. How did God do it? Oh, I used to hate that man, husband. I used to hate my in-law. But you know, I realized it wasn't their fault, it was my fault. But really, I was a sinner. I confessed unto the Lord. And you can just begin the story of redemption right there in the kitchen. When do we witness at every opportunity? Number six. Why do you witness? What's your reason? What's the purpose? What's the motive of witnessing? Here is the reason. In 1 John chapter 1, reading from verse 2. For the life was manifested, and we have seen it, and bear witness, and show unto you that eternal life, which was with the Father, and was manifested unto us. That which we have seen and heard, declare we unto you, that ye may have fellowship with us. And truly our fellowship is with the Father, and with his Son, Jesus Christ.
0: You see,
1: the purpose of witnessing is stated clearly there, that you may have fellowship with God. Put it another way, that you may be reconciled unto God. And that you may be reconciled unto your fellow men as well. That you may pass from judgment unto life, that there will be no condemnation anymore in you as you come to the Lord. The reason of witnessing is that you will not be at enmity with God anymore. You're coming to fellowship with God. And you're coming to fellowship with the people of God.
0: Our
1: witnessing must bear fruit. We're not just preaching. We're not just saying something just to say. It's for a purpose. You see, everything we do is for a purpose. Why is this carpenter making that chair that somebody will sit on it? If that carpenter knows that nobody will ever sit on it, will he do it? Why is that individual witnessing that Jesus Christ may enter into the heart and sit upon the throne of his heart? If you know that nothing like that will happen, will you be witnessing? Why is that individual doing what he's doing? There is a purpose that it will be of benefit to humanity. Why are we witnessing to this individual that his life will be a benefit to the kingdom of God, that he'll be born again, he'll be transformed, his life will change, and then he'll be of benefit to himself and to the kingdom of God and to society? Why are we witnessing? We're witnessing so that souls will come to the kingdom of God. It's not to preach so that people will know I know how to quote the Bible, I know how to preach, I'm very bold, I can preach in the bus, I can preach anywhere. No, that's not the reason to preach. The reason we're witnessing is that we want to get souls into the kingdom of God.
0: Why
1: are
0: Today,
1: we have spoken about our duty and our calling. And our calling is to be His witnesses. How faithful have you been? The Lord has done so much for you in redeeming you, in saving you, in taking sin away from your life and taking you away from sin.
0: And
1: He has told you this is a condition. Go and tell it. Go and talk about it. Go and proclaim it. And go and tell everybody around you that what I've done to you, I can do to other people. Why don't you rise up on your feet and just apologize to the Lord that you have been an unfaithful witness? You have not been doing it the way you ought to do it. And just say, oh Lord, give me the grace. From now on, I'll be faithful. From now on, I will do it.
0: Be very specific.
1: Identify somebody that between now and the weekend, you will reach out to. And you will say, oh Lord, so and so, I've been meeting him for a long time, I've never spoken to him about Jesus Christ, about salvation, about his soul, about escaping hell, about getting to heaven, so and so, between now and this weekend, I must do something. Talk to the Lord and pray that God will give you the grace to be faithful and to do what you ought to do as a real child of God. We are called to be witnesses of His saving grace.
0: Amen.

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1: Romans chapter 12, that's what we'll look at today. I beseech you therefore, brethren, by the mercies of God, that ye present your bodies a living sacrifice, holy, acceptable unto God.
2: Reasonable
1: service. Here Paul the Apostle, by the inspiration of the Spirit of God, is reminding us that if we are children of God, members of the family of God, then we are brethren. And because of the grace the Lord has given us, and because of the goodness of God in our lives, and because He has implanted within us this godliness by that grace. It says we have received, then we need to give. It's giving us Jesus Christ, and He has given us salvation, He has given us eternal life, He has given us the hope of heaven, and He gave us without reservation. And He wants us to look at what He has given us, and because of that He says, therefore, you've got something, and the Lord has showered upon you the greatest of gifts from heaven, Jesus Christ, and everything that He means to us.
2: And
1: He says, therefore, you present your body a living sacrifice unto God. Many people do not understand we have to present our bodies as living sacrifice to God. Your eyes, what can you do even in the service of God without your eyes? Your hands, your legs, your mind, your understanding, your brain, your intellect, everything you've got, your skill, your ability. What can we do? If you have the Holy Ghost, you're saved and sanctified and filled with the Holy Ghost, but you don't present your body.
2: And
1: all the faculties that you have, you don't present that to God, what can you do? And it says when you present that, you present it as a living sacrifice. That everything you do, there should be some sacrifice in it. It's not when it's convenient, it's not when you feel happy, it's not when you're pleased, it's not when everybody is bending, bowing down, prostrating, worshipping you, when you have nothing. And you don't have any private agenda. You just say, I want to sacrifice everything I've got for the service of the Lord. Must be holy, so that you'll be acceptable unto God, which is your reasonable service. Now he tells us in verse 2, and be not conformed to this world. We know what the people of the world do, and we know how the people of the world render service. And sometimes they give money, and sometimes they give their skills, sometimes they say they are patriotic and they want to serve the country. And we know sometimes the people of the world, they serve you, but we know they have their own reason for service.
2: I recommend you, yes, Ghana, Kwe, yes, Ghana, and the Pepe de Edo, now to Yeto, yes, Ghana, Yetindo, Lindo, Tetum, I have to Minua, I recommend you, Leo Matisse, there's no Yetundo, Minua, Minua,
1: we know that they have their own goals and dreams and desires, and we know that they are doing this so that they can get that. And he says, don't serve like that. Don't be conformed to the world.
2: And
1: we know sometimes, you know, some people will say they're serving their community, and then when they serve that little community, they have to almost destroy the nation in trying to serve. You sometimes find in a country or in other countries too, there are times when you find that you have this local government, and the local government says we're defending our people. We're standing for people, and we're going to serve our people. And some of those people, they don't even care they died. And he say, for the service of this community, we're going to do whatever it takes. And sometimes you see those pictures in the newspapers, how they, you know, they carry ammunition and all that, and in trying to serve that little community, they want to destroy the whole nation.
2: And
1: they can kill, and they can destroy. And it doesn't matter to them. The lives of other people in the nation will not matter to them because of defending a cause. That's the world. And he says, don't be like that. Here you are in a little part and ministry in the church, in the body of Christ. And in defending the rights of that little community, we can destroy the whole church. Scatter the whole church. It says that's the world. That's how they try to serve in the world. And their people will say, yes, so and so actually is serving us. But we are not the whole world, we are not the whole nation. What will become of that community if they succeed in destroying the whole nation? If the rest of us die and only that community remains, how will they enjoy the victory in warfare? And you think about that, if your little section succeeds and the rest of us were paralyzed and impotent, the rest of us, we have nothing, but your little group and your little section is successful.
2: Mime pole ma so do nle pepe ba sigba be to po gbe clean de me ate nsi asonu yetonu kon ito wa so ta itan le me.
1: Are you going to enjoy that result and that success without the rest of us?
2: Now we are not dugbe ta tun agbe ne ton do mati me pole to agun me do.
1: That's why it says we know the serve in the world, we know what conformity to the world is.
2: Minyo le nwa do to agun ayo me do eteni minyo kon do po ye ton to ayo me.
1: Just talking about, you know, some people when they read that, they are thinking of jewelry, they are thinking of, you know, the way the women make their hair, they are thinking of the way the men dress. Hey, that's not it.
2: Ele mi gawe for me sule no le ndogmo nyun sile do to men ndi do dali kavi da mi me yeso kavi sun le sinu nu si so kavi da pipa ye ton la la ma do ne da to file.
1: Whatever it is they do in the world, the way they serve, it says be not conformed to this world, but be transformed by the renewing of your mind.
2: Awara de popede no pon do wa se so to ayo me ro mi me ko do pon la ye blo sipa mi ni yin medu adana gbon ye jo yo ka mi toton dali.
1: You have to renew our mind. Is that renewed mind having the mind of Christ that makes us to serve?
2: We na ka mi ton je yo yo ayi ka je yo di kristi ton ko ton na ka mi na do season dagbe.
1: Be not conformed to the world, be ye transformed by the renewing of your mind, that she may prove what is that good and acceptable and perfect will of God.
2: For me me kon do pon la iwon blo sipa mi ni me ju adana gbon ngeje yo yo ai ka mi toton dalina mi ni do modona nu ke dro juwe we ton e eyun alokeyi bo so so gbe neyi.
1: Say through the grace given unto me to every man.
2: Na nyen do gbojo mi o ke ye na mi dalira me do poropo.
1: How many times we just rush ahead, I'm serving God, I'm serving God, and we do not remember what the Lord is saying to every man. How many times you come to church, and then while you are there, you're not thinking of what God is saying by Spirit to every man. And then we just go ahead and serve. No principle in service. And there is no purpose in service. But why don't you sit back and think about it? What is he saying to me as I serve? But I say, through the grace given to me to every man that is among you, not to think of himself more highly than he ought to think.
2: But
1: you should think soberly. And you know, sometimes we're talking about, you know, serving the Lord, and we're frivolous. We're flippant. We're superficial. We almost become like clowns. And it's almost like we're just dramatizing something. The sobriety, the seriousness, the spirituality, it's not there. And we think, I'm rendering service to God. And here it says that every man, as you come to serve, and you lay everything upon the altar, it says that we are not to think too high about ourselves. The local church we want to serve, and you know, somebody thinks I am the greatest shot of them all.
2: So agunlerntole me lo mi na wa season ben do mi wa klo ba oga mele po.
1: It's like, you know, the mouth is speaking now, and the mouth, the speaker, the preacher is thinking, I am the greatest of all the members of the body. But mouth, what can you say if the eyes will not cooperate to read the text? And eyes, what can you do if the legs will not carry your weight? And legs, what will you do if your heart stops breathing? And heart, what can you do if what you say, the ears will not hear the re-echo of what you say? That's why it's saying, as you come to serve, you understand, we depend upon the other people, upon everybody else. And so you will not think so much high about yourself.
2: Not
1: that self-centeredness in service. And just thinking, here I am. I'm so central. I'm so important. I'm so great. Without me, the church will not make progress. How do you know that? You are not there when God took the children of Israel out of Egypt without us. He took them out of Egypt. And Moses was not there when God brought the children of Israel into Canaan. Joshua was there.
2: LGBT ne Mose e ma so tin to fine wona yojo okun ayopo let us so aya igba kenani tonji Joshua tin to fine jo de yetun mati mi ole.
1: And Saul the king could not handle Goliath, but David was available. Do you think God is so impotent and powerless he cannot do everything he wants to do without me, without you?
2: This
1: past week, the journalists did a great, great job in, reporting everything that happened in our church here. The rest of the church, we did such a great, great thing. All of us together. But something struck me as I read in the papers, and then they said, hey, deeper life, they think they are trying to counsel us. And they said, now, we're seeing the going home to glory of the wife of your general superintendent. Then they flipped it around the other side. They said, what if what happened to his wife had happened to him? Where will the church be? The church will still be where God wants the church to be. Those people, the way they are writing, and they are asking, what if it wasn't his wife that died? What if it was himself that died?

0: The other side is that me, without God, we can do nothing. And you, without God, we can do nothing. Feel so indispensable and think he is the only one that can carry the church.
1: And so you know
0: sometimes when you read all these newspapers and they say this and say, you have to read that with biblical understanding, because they write from their own perspective. Some of the stories they write, you know, some of the things they say are not even correct. We don't argue with them, we just leave them alone and we just say we know what God has called us to do and we're going to do it to the end in Jesus' name.
1: But
0: the point is that nobody will ever think that without you, without us, without this chief, without these people, without this section, we cannot do it. We'll make it.
1: I said
0: we'll make it. You know, sometimes when you look at our church and look at the people that have, you know, left us, like, you know, during this time of bereavement, and, you know, the people came and some have left the church, and eventually as they came and they look around, some of them are to, they had chance to speak to me and I had chance to, you know, touch base with them, and I thought if they had been here, if they had stayed, and all this that we see now, everything is there.
1: Today,
0: they would have thought, Pastor, you are lucky we stayed, because without us, what can you do?
1: Yes, okay.
0: But they left, and look at what remains. God is at work. That's the reason why. Let's be sober. Let's be humble. Whatever think, that's only if I am there, only if I cooperate, that's when the church can move forward. Pharaoh did not cooperate, but Israel still got out of Egypt. The Philistines did not cooperate, but David still reigned as king. And the Jews did not cooperate when Jesus came, but Jesus still went to the cross. And Paul the apostle, he fought against the church, but even that fighting against the church, it spread the gospel until God arrested him. I pray God will arrest you.
1: Amen.
0: According as God has dealt to every man the measure of faith. For as we have many members in one body, and all members have not one the same office, so we, being many, are one body in Christ, and every one members one of another.

0: Verse 6, having then gifts differing according to the grace that is given to us, whether prophecy, let's prophesy according to the proportion of our faith.
1: Afo chiro ko ene o tule mi ule tindo nina ume ume dile o jemi oge ye ina mi te nye nye dodai mi bo mi nino no dodai kredi ojire yise ton.
0: You have a part to play that proportion, and when you're through, leave, let others come in.
1: Ni atindo nui wa atindo asonto inado wa wa dagbe dagbe ni asonto nfine mende vune wa yeton.
0: Of ministry, let us wait on our ministry.
1: Kavi division mi gbo mi ni jo mi de ran division mi ton.
0: Concentrate on your part.
1: Ze nu kuntu edo azonto eji.
0: Let others concentrate on their part.
1: Odike meneva ni ze nu kuntu edo azon yeton leji.
0: And it is that concentration on your part, without trying to intrude into the part of another one, that's what will give you the joy of really serving the Lord selflessly.
1: To nukuzinda zoto ejine madonu medevo si azome eri mnanawe kome wakwe ayaji ekpo frato azon wana juko yewe mati godo makupita konde kwekwe kwa.
0: Or he that teaches on teaching, he that exhorteth, let him concentrate on exhortation. He that giveth, let him do it with what? With simplicity.
1: Kaviwa eto mekplon to mekplon kon kaviwa re romen romen jaru na to romen jaru kon omen to mena gboni romen do podo basi.
0: We are simple people here.
1: Mira imemba ugba to file.
0: When we're told to rise up, we just rise up.
1: Unera mi pula afanu ye mi afanu for mi toleji.
0: When we're told to sit down, we just sit down. We're not manipulate here.
1: Nera minister misuna si ayi mimlo swa.
0: And everything we do, we just do with simplicity. Don't try to get anybody's attention, distract anybody's attention. We just want to simply offer our services to the Lord. And whatever you do, that's how God is going to bless the service. It's not just the activity, it's the simplicity. And it says, he that ruleth with diligence. You're ruling in leadership.
1: I
0: don't know, be coward down, become a coward. And then it's like, you know, playing nice service. You know, that's the right thing to do, but, you know, they've taken away your heart. You do it with diligence.
1: And
0: then it says, see that showest mercy with cheerfulness. Let love be without dissimulation. Don't pretend. Let's just, if you want to love, just love and sell your heart out. Having to calculate, having to strategize,
1: and anabati titodile we,
0: having to plan, having to measure. If I say this way, they will love me. If I say this way, I'll get into trouble. Don't talk about that. Just love.
1: And
0: then it says, abhor that which is evil and cleave to that which is good. Be kindly affection one to another with brotherly love in honor of preferring what? Tell me again. Think about that. That will cancel all the competition in our district. Men and women struggling. What are we struggling about? The youths and the adults struggling. What are we struggling about? When you prefer other people people, and you are not thinking about your advantage. And all you can think about is the profit of the other person. The advantage of the other person, the joy of the other person, the fulfillment of the other person.
1: And
0: it's not just me. Every time, me. That everything has to be around you, circle around you. But when you just forget yourself in remembrance of other people, in the service of other people, that is service. And then it says you are not slothful in business, but fervent in spirit, serving the Lord. Rejoicing in hope, patient in tribulation, continuing instant in prayer,
1: distributing
0: to the necessity of the saints, giving to hospitality. Bless them which persecute you. And sometimes it's not even persecution, it's just that maybe you feel that brother so and so should give me this privilege, opportunity. He didn't give me, that's no persecution. Maybe that's what you're thinking about. And because of that, we get into this warfare, conflict, and battle. Psychological battle. Or sometimes physical battle. Insults. But it says, if you're a real Christian, all you want to do is just to serve the Lord. And you're not thinking you're so important, the rest of us will be worshipping you. You just know that, you know, I'm here, and if the opportunity is there, I minister. If the opportunity is not there, praise the Lord, it'll come another time. If you're just like that, you're not going to, you know, be abusing people, insulting people, and oppressing people, and belittling people, and reacting to people, and disturbing, and, you know, distracting attention everywhere, just because you're not happy. Is happiness the greatest thing? Has happiness become greater than holiness? Are we exalting happiness above holiness? I'm not happy, so if I'm not happy, everything must scatter. Why is it like that? I thought the Bible says without holiness no man shall see the Lord. The Bible does not say without happiness no man shall see the Lord. Happiness, if it comes, okay. If it doesn't come, okay. What's important is holiness, not happiness. But some people, if they are not happy, then they forget their calling. It says over here, you're blessed them that persecute you. you bless and curse not. Rejoice with them that do watch, that do rejoice. And you know, sometimes I have chance to come for a wedding here. I see that although we have about 25 new couples wedding, the whole place is country.
1: When they let in, what in the church and I do while I will let to fill it, when I'm on a year to go to the Babon Yoko Quatos in the poor, but fill up for no to four.
0: Then as I move around, I say, look at this report. 25 people wedding, sometimes 40 people wedding, and you have some country people there. I say, where is the understanding of the scripture? Those people wedding, they are rejoicing. And you had the announcement in your district. But you know, that's none of your business, that's none of your concern. They are rejoicing. Let them go and share their joy. They don't buy themselves. Rejoice with them that you rejoice, and weep with them that weep. Be of the same mind one to another. Mind not high things, but condescend to men of low estate. Be not wise in your own conceits. Recompense to no man. Watch, tell me out loud. How does that happen in the district? A group coordinator just, you know, they did all this interview. And after they did the interview, I thought I should, you know, I've been selected to maybe be in that new district, to be the coordinator there.
1: But
0: from the people that did the interview, I overheard that my group coordinator was very vocal against me, and he said he prefers another zonal leader to take up this new district.
1: Son when saying tell me ye son na mele no beto pos in conto chi sien ba but the host is sien jago do gwedo ini yagbojis no conto devo do basil conto to agwenology.
0: I don't know why he's, you know, against me and why he will not even recommend with all that I do in this group. Alright, know what to do.
1: Ye man yon we to a god yet do gwene what to glad that you like to agwedi file na.
0: When the group coordinator then comes to that district to preach, then you find somebody there while that group coordinator is preaching, and they're doing some funny things.
1: And the
0: group coordinator does not know that this one is a plot, that this is strategy, that because you discredit that zonal leader. Zonal leader is not involved. He's, you know, somewhere there folding his hand. Already he has organized the people that will show that group coordinator that he cannot succeed in this group because he didn't choose me to lead this new district.
1: He stays
0: somewhere there just watching the people in put in place.
1: And
0: that good question that day was struggle through his message, and then after struggling and struggling, if God helps him not to open his mouth to recognize those people that are doing those things, then he goes away. Then he asks himself, why am I bothering myself to go to that district? The 5 districts or 7 districts in my group. Why do I go there to make a fool of myself? And so he never goes to that district again. But that doesn't stop that designer says, I know I'll drive him away from this group, from this place. He cannot come to this place again, because anytime he comes, we're going to show him we don't want, they won't talk, but they'll do it. But how is that? Is that Christianity? Or is this the world coming in? You don't use jewelry. You don't pop. You don't do all these things they call the world. You don't use the mini sketch. You don't go to nightclub. You don't drink. You don't smoke. Those things you think of the world you don't do. How about this one? How about this strategy? How about this manipulation? Is that one from heaven? Recompense to no man evil for evil, provide things honest in the sight of all men. If it be possible, as much as lies in you, live peaceably with how many men? You want to go to heaven? Follow peace with all men. Don't let them take heaven away from you because of, you know, ministry, because of preaching, because of, you know, singing, because of administration, because of whatever it is. You can give up those things. Because those things are not as important as getting to heaven. Anything that people will struggle with, and you know that if you get involved in that struggle, it will take heaven away from you. Give it all. God wants you to have it. God has a way of bringing it back to you. You don't struggle about anything. Heaven is closer than you thought. Today is what day of the month? Tell me out loud.
1: One month ago,
0: I didn't know that a mother in the Lord, Mommy Kumuyi, would not be here today. But she's not here now. Heaven is closer than you think. You know, you think you are alive today, and tomorrow you are gone. Because of that, just leave those things, don't struggle. Give up even success in ministry. If God wants you to have it, it will come. If it doesn't come normally and naturally and smoothly and simply, if it doesn't flow to you, just sit back. Let it go on. Because heaven is important. Nothing will take heaven away from you. You know, before mommy left, a brother working in the women mirror told me, he said, maybe mommy need, because all the debts they owed in women mirror, buying machine, buying paper, mommy will say, Ramonde, come on here. Have we paid this woman? Go and pay her. This man, go and pay him. And mommy cleared all those debts of women mirror, and then after that she was ready to go. What do you struggle about anything? Why is it you are not wise? And you know that the reason you came to this place is so we can show you the way to heaven. And when you come in here, you're not struggling about this and that. And
1: what
0: do you forget yourself and understand? Anything that will take heaven from you, you will not struggle with it anymore. And you know, as I live through that, and I love, you know, that's my, you know, dear sister and wife very much, and I say, she's made it, I must make it. And you know, I'm just kind of looking at the whole of things that surround me. And there's anything that I know that if I, you know, dabble into that, it might take the precious thing away from me. And I want to see her, and I'm going to see her one day. And so I just said, take it and go. I'm going to give up that because I love that place and I love her more than any other thing. And I can, anything you want to struggle with, I just give it up. Even for her, I give it up for her. I say, you know, mommy, because I want to see you and because I want to be with you, just a few days, a few years to come, therefore I'm giving up this because of you.
1: No, no, mommy, are you any one away? For some of my demeting via San Pedro, Pedro, to Zinje, Minapenazo, Munukranuku, Nakaton, to Donwe, Bedae.
0: The things I would, you know, my right as a pastor, my right as the GS, and I said, this is my right. I have no right anymore. The things I say, no, this must be done this way, this is what I like. If you don't do it the way I like, then I'm going to do this. I don't do anything now. Whatever you want to do, just do, because I want to see somebody. And if you want to get to heaven, you don't want to struggle or fight for anything anymore. Live peaceably with all men. Dearly beloved, avenge not yourselves, but rather give place to wrath. For it is written, vengeance is mine, I will repay, says the Lord. If an enemy hunger, do what? Make fun of him. What do you do?
1: Beat him.
0: If he thirst, give him drink. When so doing, thou shalt heap coals of fire on his head. You'll melt him then. Be not overcome of evil, but what? Overcome evil with good. I pray God will help us. Rise up and pray together. You want to talk to the Lord, that the Lord will help you. That your service to the Lord will be what you want. Not fighting over anything. Struggling over anything. You're not doing it like the people of the world. Be not conformed to this world. But be ye transformed by the renewing of your mind. That
1: you
0: may prove what is that good and acceptable, the perfect will of God.
1: Everybody
2: stand up.
3: Praise
2: the Lord. Raise up your hand for blessing. Father, in the name of Jesus. We thank you at this time. We know you are a mighty God, a wonderful God. And Lord, we pray your blessings will shower down today. We will never be the same again. Your hand will be upon every brother. Your hand will be upon every sister. And Lord, I pray, no evil thing will happen to your people in Jesus. You have called us into blessing. We are coming into blessing. And we will never lack the anointing that breaks the yoke in Jesus' name. Bless your people today. Make us channels of blessings. In Jesus' name I pray. God bless every one of you.
3: Please
2: sit down. Today we're looking at Revelation chapter 17, verse 14. Revelation chapter 17, verse 14. These shall make war with the Lamb, and the Lamb shall overcome them. For he is the Lord of lords and King of kings, and they that are with him are called and chosen and faithful.
3: Na ewo we okruno okruno leton aholu aholu leton ye tin te dele meyiyolo metikia nugbono.
2: That last line is what we're looking at today.
3: Okay, mo godo lo je mi to nu pon san te pe
2: coach
3: meyiyolo
2: chosen
3: medide
2: and faithful
3: nugbono.
2: And it says the people that were with him. Already we've studied the book of Revelation. And you know that this is coming to the very end. It's actually talking about the time. When the Antichrist will try to fight against the King of Kings. And fight against the Lord of Lords. And then the Lamb, talking about Jesus Christ, he will overcome them. He will destroy them. He will conquer them. He will prevail on them. And then he tells us the people that will be with the Lamb. For the King of Kings and with the Lord of Lords that will together conquer the Antichrist. Those are the people. And there are three things about them. Number one, called. Number two, chosen. Number three, faithful. And as we look at this today, yours is the choice. Yours is the decision to make sure that you are part of the people called.
3: Here we think of baby Marina, do Bassido, I do put to Yeme, Yoleme,
2: Josie,
3: Yeme, Christian Lole,
2: and faithful.
3: But no Bonolepo,
2: if he calls us, he's calling us so that eventually we'll become faithful.
3: And you love me, and you love me, not mini doing no Bonaway.
2: If he has chosen us. He has chosen us so that finally he will find us faithful. Called, chosen, and faithful. You know there are people that just center on the first one. I know I'm called, no problem.
3: But
2: are you faithful? Other people center on the second one. I know I'm chosen, but are you faithful? If the Lord has called you, and then you have responded to the call, He wants to know that you are responding properly according to the word, not according to
3: self.
2: Not according to the manipulation of Satan. Because you see, the people of this world, they are under the power of the air. That means it is Satan that is controlling their mind. Controlling their thoughts. Controlling their action. Controlling their activities. But if you're going to be chosen, it means that you are responding the way the Lord wants you to respond, not of self. Not of sin. And not of Satan, and not of the ideas and the principles and the policies of society. It means you are following the Savior. Make up my mind and to determine I will be faithful. Called, chosen, and faithful. We're looking at Psalm 101. We're looking at verse 6.
3: And
2: verse 8. My eyes shall be upon the faithful of the land. Why was David saying this? Because David knew the might of God. The character of God. He knew that the eyes of the Lord were upon him because he was faithful.
3: And said,
2: my eyes shall be upon the faithful of the land. As a pastor, my eyes shall be upon the faithful in the land. As a coordinator, as a group coordinator, as a leader, when we are to choose people to do a particular work, it's not because they come to see us very often.
3: Emma endo ye wa na do amo mi amo.
2: The visitors very often.
3: Na ye no dra me pon pe so utu.
2: And they speak nice word when they are with us. We're watching.
3: And you know the ho vivi endo e tito mi de emma mo amo.
2: When you're choosing people for responsibility.
3: When that the medina tonde.
2: Coach. Chosen and faithful. The reason they are chosen is because of the faithfulness. Without the faithfulness, the hand of the Lord will not be upon you. You see, the assignment of the kingdom is so precious that you cannot just put anybody there, but the people that show that evidence of faithfulness. And then it says that they may dwell with me. Many of you will like unfaithful people to stay near you. Unfaithful people to be in charge of your business. How many of you will like unfaithful people to be your accountant? Unfaithful people to be your administrator. Unfaithful people to be the one that is taking care of your family. The faithful people, it says, they shall dwell with me. And then it says, he that walketh in a perfect way. Then it says, he shall serve
3: me.
2: I think if every one of us were like David, we'll not have any problem in our district because our eyes will be upon the faithful in the land. I think if all the women leaders are just like David, they're not going to recommend anybody who is not faithful.
3: Then their
2: eyes will be upon the faithful in the land. I think if the general superintendent will be so careful and so watchful,
3: will act
2: on this principle, there will be no square peg in a round hole in any district and in any group. In any region, in any state, in any section of the world, if his eyes were upon the faithful of the land, and you see, when we talk about the service of the Lord and the work of the Lord, here is what it requires. That your mind will be upon the faithful of the land. Not upon the people that are undependable. When you turn your eyes like this, then they do something that is contrary to the word of God. Mine eyes shall be upon the faithful of the land. Called and chosen and faithful. Those are the people God wants, and I pray God will make you a part of the faithful people. In Luke chapter 16, from verse 10, he that is faithful in that which is least is faithful also in much. You see, there are people that sweep things under the carpet, and they say, that's a little thing. The people that are faithful in minor, and they say, that one doesn't matter. And the people that can tell a little lie, perfect. I know that that is not the right thing to do, but isn't it a small sin? That's the point. That don't you know that little drops of water make a mighty ocean? If you write the word habit, why don't you write it just now? Write the word habit. You see, when people develop habit, they don't understand. That habit starts in small, small ways. And if you're unfaithful in a little sin, eventually, what will become your habit will be unfaithfulness.
3: What habit?
2: Two letters of the word. Just a little H. If you join the B that follows, what's that? Beach. Not too much. And you see, when you're unfaithful in beach,
3: beach,
2: what's the next letter there? A beach. You see, what doesn't matter at all? It's a beach. Little drops of water make a mighty ocean. By the time you join H, H is representing himself for herself. It becomes habit. And they're like little strings, and once they become habits in your life, it's difficult to break them. That's why if you want to be habitually faithful, the little H, the little B, and the A B, and the habit, where it will be developing from those little things, and that is what becomes the habit of faithfulness in your life. But if you have a habit of excusing little things, I can be unfaithful in this little thing.
3: And
2: that's what gets into the problem. Eventually, totally terribly unfaithful. In Luke chapter 16, verse 10,
3: Luke
2: he that is faithful in that which is least is faithful also in much. And he that is unjust in the least is unjust also in much.
3: Yeah,
2: the message was very fast. Number one, response to the call of the Lord. Response to the call of the Lord. Number two, the reasons of being chosen by the Lord. The reasons of being chosen by the Lord. Number three, the watch of being faithful to the Lord. The reward of being faithful to the Lord. Number one, the call. Response to the call of the Lord. In Mark chapter 2, verse 17. In Mark chapter 2, verse 17. When Jesus heard it, he says unto them, they that are whole have no need of the physician, but they that are sick. But it says he has come to call sinners to repentance.
3: nyem wa na de yolo do donole adavo nyina dono do vojo kon.
2: That's the beginning of the call of God.
3: Anyway, bibe o yolo okruno ton.
2: Mark chapter 1. I'm reading from verse 20.
3: Maluku tatitan afoku.
2: Straightway he called them. He called them to redemption. He called them that their sins will be forgiven. In that verse 20, and they left their father Zebedee in the ship with the hired servant and went after him.
3: Yes, afakolo yeso jo to yeso zebede da yeso vatre memboto azonwa po azonwa tole po boto pochodoe.
2: What's one word for that going after him? They responded.
3: They
2: said, we're going to do exactly what you have called us to do. Response to the call of the Lord. As the Lord calls you out of your sin. And he says, come out of your darkness. And come out of your wickedness. And come out of your evil. And come unto me. And you leave everything behind and you follow. Then you are following the Redeemer. You get into the salvation, the redemption of the Lord.
3: But our hodo mefli goto haru klori hodo mefli goto ablezundo poto ye yin mefli fli tole me.
2: Number one is a call to repentance.
3: Tita wa yin oyolohlan levojo kan.
2: And it is a call to redemption.
3: Esa yin oyolohlan ofli gokan.
2: It's a call to restoration.
3: Eyin oyolohlan adadibio.
2: Saved before. But then eventually you went back into sin. And the Lord is still calling you again.
3: In
2: the circumstances of your life, it's a call. All the adversities you face in your state of backsliding, it's a call. We're told in Jeremiah chapter
3: 3.
2: I'm reading from verse 14. And you will see the call of the Lord to the backslider. In verse 14, turn, O backsliding children, says the Lord, for I am married unto you.
3: Dieko, mi uvia gojo igodo tole mi, we ukruno dona asude we nyehana mi ule nyena to yimi. Mi diyo, mi levojo.
2: Come back home.
3: Mi go akwebe.
2: Put action into your intention.
3: Mi asonri wa.
2: And say, yes, Lord, I am coming back home.
3: Budomo, ukruno leko jakwebe.
2: And it is that response to the call of God that actually means that you have come to the Lord. Number 4 is a call to righteousness. You see, when the Lord brings us to himself,
3: it's
2: not just calling us to emptiness, a worthless life, a useless life, an undignifying life. It's a call to righteousness. Or it's a call to holiness. You see, when people say, I am called. Next to nothing about the real significance and the real consequence of the call of God. But it's a call unto righteousness. It tells us in Romans chapter 1 verse 7. It says, to all that be in Rome, beloved of God, called to be saved. That's a call. You remember now the people that were with him, for the Lamb, for the Lord of Lords, and the King of Kings. They are called and chosen and faithful. It says, to all that be in Rome, No exemption.
3: It's
2: not just their pastors. And it's not just their deacons. And it's not just their workers. And it's not just their prayer teams.
3: Oh,
2: that be in Rome. Called to be saved. And if you have responded to the call, you're not remaining a sinner. The saintliness of God will come upon your life. He tells us in 1 Peter chapter 1. I'm reading from verse 15. Here it says, but as he which has called you is holy, so be holy in all manner of conversation. Number 5, he calls us to come into resemblance. You resemble the one that has called you, and you are called to live a life that will be like the life of the Lord. Here he tells us, as he which has called you is holy, so be ye holy in all manner of conversation, because it is written, be ye holy, for I am holy. It tells us in 1 Thessalonians chapter 4, verse 7. It tells us, for God has not called us unto uncleanness, but unto holiness.
3: He's
2: called us to reproduction of the life of Christ.
3: He wants
2: you to reproduce Christ, so that when people see you, they will say, that's a follower of Christ. When they saw them and they saw the boldness in them, they took knowledge of them that they had been with Christ. Reproducing the life of Christ. That's the life of holiness.
3: Yes.
2: That's the life of purity. That's the life that is actually centered on Christ. You wake up in the morning, like I said before, and you say, today, I don't want them to see old Adam. Many people carry the Bible. They have never seen Christ. And they have never seen a representative of Christ. I'm going out today in my attitude. In my thought life. In my interaction. In my activity. You are called to representation or reproduction. And if you didn't know that, and just say, I am called. Called to do what? And called to live what kind of life? You are called that you will be like Christ, reproducing the very life of Christ. As you look at 1 Peter chapter 3, verse 9, not rendering evil for evil. Or railing for railing. Now, look up here. The people of the world, what do? They render evil for evil. You throw something at me, then we throw it back to you. And the people of the world, they act under the principle of back to the sender.
3: You
2: give me a bad look, I give you a bad look. You give me a bad word, I give you a bad word. You give me a bad action, I give you a bad action. Isn't that what they do in the world? Who is going to change the world? Christ. But Christ is not physically here.
3: Who
2: are the people representing Christ who will change the world? They are the people that reproduce Christ. And therefore, when you look at them, the people who are for Christ, and you give them a bad look, you know what they do? They put on Christ and they reflect Christ.
3: And I
2: they don't reflect the bad attitude, the bad action, the bad words, the insult, the assault that you throw at them, they put on Christ. And they reflect Christ back to you. That's how to change the world. We are called to reflect the light of Christ. To reflect Christ everywhere we go. In Apostle Peter chapter 3 verse 9, not rendering evil for evil. If you're a Christian, that's who you are.
3: And a Christian,
2: maybe a preacher, not be a Christian.
3: As a
2: you might be a worker, not be a Christian.
3: As a
2: you might be a church member, not be a Christian.
3: As a

0: If you find a bird in the air, the bird will fly. The bird will act according to its nature. If you find a rabbit in the forest, in the bush, the rabbit will walk on the ground. The rabbit will walk according to its nature. If you find somebody who is in church who has not met Christ, it will render evil for evil.
1: It
0: will revenge, it will retaliate.
1: It
0: will do bad things, it will say bad things.
1: Don't
0: complain.
1: Complain
0: when the fish is swimming. That's its nature.
1: And
0: when
1: the
0: sinner is sinning, why do you complain? That's a sinner.
1: You
0: reflect Christ back to them. And as you reflect back Christ back to them, then a change, a transformation will take place in their lives. And then, when the change has taken place, they will put on Christ and they reflect Christ back unto you. But for you, if you are a Christian, you are born again, you show the life of Christ. And everything you do will be according to the word of the Lord. I pray that you will be able to fulfill this call in Jesus' name. And I say, give me a good amen. Praise the Lord. I come to point number two. Point number two, the reasons for being chosen by the Lord. The reason for being chosen by the Lord. In Matthew chapter 22 verse 14. For many are called, but few are chosen. You see, it's not everyone that is called that responds well. And only the people that respond well to the call, they are the people that are chosen. If you are chosen, there must be a reason for the few being chosen. If some are called and they are not chosen, there must be a reason for their not being chosen.
1: And why
0: are they chosen? Let me show you some examples. Psalm 78. And chose David also, a servant, and took him from the sheepfolds. What's the reason why he chose David? Because we know God says, I am God, I change not. And if you can find out the reason why he chose David, then you'll be able to say, since he chose David for this reason, and is God and he changes not, if I am also like this and I follow after that same reason, then I will be chosen. I want to be among the few that are chosen.
1: The New
0: Testament tells us why he was chosen. Acts chapter 13. I'm reading verse 22. Acts 13 verse 22. And when he had removed him, removed Saul, he raised up unto them David to be their king.

0: Hello, Yetan.
1: Look up here. I'm very happy when I see people that understand the Bible. And we walk according to the Bible. Do you know that in this church, as we study the Word of God, we say we don't believe eternal security. What's eternal security?
0: The
1: people that say, once you are saved, you are forever saved. Once you are in, you are forever in. That's eternal security.
0: Say no.
1: We don't believe that. Why? Because Judas came in, but he went out. Because Demas was one of them.
0: Dema endo poto yeme.
1: Fellow Libra or Paul. He came in, he went out.
0: Azon ato poluton, ewa bosoton yi.
1: That's why we don't believe eternal security.
0: Wazon mima yisi to konega madoko dome.
1: We don't believe eternal security, but wait.
0: There
1: are people that act as if they don't believe eternal security for salvation, but they believe eternal security for service. That when you are called into the workforce, you have an office. You have a duty. You have a responsibility. Whatever you do, however you live, you're always once a worker, always a worker. That's another version of eternal security. That even if you sin, even if you do evil, you are forever a worker. That's eternal security.
0: Paul
1: was chosen by the Lord. But when Saul did not go according to the word of the Lord, that's what I've read to you. He removed him and he replaced him. And if you're going to keep the work the way it ought to be, if somebody is supposed to be a worker and is not living according to the word of God, as God removed Saul, that fellow is removed.
0: And
1: God replaced Saul. That fellow is replaced now. He replaced Saul with
0: David.
1: Why did he do that? Look at verse 22. It says, and he raised up unto them David to be their king.
0: When in that day, is it David do Tehlana do ya holuna yeton?
1: Whom also he gave testimony.
0: Made kununado.
1: To whom also he gave testimony and said, I have found David, the son of Jesse, a man after my own heart. That's why he was chosen. I have found David, a man after my own heart, which shall fulfill all my will. Not a self-willed man. If you want to be chosen, nail your self-will on the cross of Calvary. And I receive the will of God into my heart, into my life. Not my will, but thine be done. That's why they were chosen. And the people that were the Lord of Lords and were the King of Kings, they were called and chosen and faithful.
0: ye tinto kruno kruno letonte aholo aholo letonte ye medide metitia nugbono.
1: And you know, many people don't understand that God has different stages of call into ministry and service.
0: Mesusu ye manyo do jiwe wetindo o temesusu ko division susuku.
1: The Lord may just test you and give you a preliminary initial service. If you are faithful there and you are not doing your self-will, the Lord will open the door again and then get you into higher service.
0: And that's
1: what God does with people. But if at the initial stage, the very first opportunity the Lord has given you, then you blow it. Even if it doesn't remove you physically and it just closes the door to that higher service, and you will not know, and you'll still go on in your self will rejoicing. Greater than that, but the door is closed because of your self will. And yield themselves and surrender themselves to the Lord, and they say, Lord, not my will, but thine be done. That's the reason he chose them.
0: Psalm
1: 106. Psalm 106, verse 23. Therefore, he said that he would destroy them, had not Moses his chosen stood before him in the breach, to turn away his wrath, lest he should destroy them.
0: If
1: you can find out the reason why he chose Moses, then you can say, since God does not change, if he chose Moses for this reason, if I also walk in the same way, if I also have the same attitude, he saw in Moses, if he will see that quality in me, since he chose Moses for that reason, he too, he will choose me. The New Testament gives us the reason. Hebrews chapter 3, we're looking at verse
0: 2.
1: Who was faithful to him that appointed him, as also Moses was faithful in all his house. That's why he chose him. Because Moses was faithful in all his house. Let me ask you a question. Let's say, for example, you have a particular company. And in that company, you are selling something. And the Lord has been providing for you. And because the Lord has been providing for you, you want to go and relocate that company, or you want to have another branch. In fact, a greater branch, a richer branch, a more expansive branch in another place. And you are thinking, who will I take among these workers who are with me here? And then they say, how about Mr. So-and-so? Mr. So-and-so has a lot of queries in the file. He comes late. And you know that he sows discord. And you know that he even steals money. The other amount of money we're looking for, we have not got that man. If I go to Putin where I will not have my eyes, what will he do? You're not going to choose them. And he said, how about this woman? This woman, the one that is, you know, just going about in this company. We should have terminated her appointment because she's even making people to almost to go astray. How can you choose that one and get him over there to the second branch that we're just putting together now? What are you talking about? You're saying they're not faithful. And therefore we cannot get them to hire him to another place that we're trying to establish. And that's what God is doing.
0: That's
1: the reason why God chose Moses. Because Moses was faithful in all his house. It is faithfulness that makes us to be chosen by God. The people who are not faithful, the Lord will remove them. If he has not removed them physically, he removes them spiritually. They don't have any record in heaven.
0: Remember
1: the words of Jesus, many are called, but few are chosen.
0: Be afflicted, Jesus, to the message to you, Lord, by video, in a chair.
1: 1 Peter chapter 2, verse 9.
0: Peter, Tita, Ota, we are for Chene.
1: But ye are a chosen generation.
0: Mishiba Mulewe, when do ye day?
1: Why? A royal priesthood and holy nation.
0: Do
1: you see how holiness helps us? Holiness within, holiness without. Holiness in words, holiness in action. Holiness with women, holiness with men. Holiness in the private, holiness in the public. That's why he chooses us. A chosen generation, a royal priesthood, and holy nation. They don't even think about this choice we're talking about. I'm chosen. How are you chosen without holiness? And then he tells us, a peculiar people that ye shall show forth, the praises of him who has called you out of darkness into his marvelous light. What has he chosen us to do? Number one, chosen us to serve the Lord. You know, somebody says, I am chosen. And we say, what are you doing in the kingdom? Nothing. What are you chosen to do? Are you chosen for nothing? Are you chosen to do nothing? Number two, you are chosen to seek the lost. But you never go out. You never talk to your neighbors. Number three, chosen to shine as light. Number four is to speak for the Lord. That's what we're chosen for. He has chosen us. He has a message to give to the world. Number five, he has chosen to stand up for the Lord. You're standing for the truth. Somebody has told us, if you don't stand for something, you will fall for everything. Now, what if, look up, I raise up one leg.
0: I don't,
1: I'm not holding anything. And then any of these little children, if they come to push me, will I fall down? Yes, when you are not standing on your two feet. When you are standing only on one leg. I believe only in healing, but no holiness. I believe only in deliverance, but you are not dead to sin. When people come to put pressure on you, you will fall. But if you are standing on two legs, the storm may come. The persecutors may come. The opposers may come.
0: And
1: they want to push you. You say, I am standing. Standing on the promises that cannot fail. When the howling storms of life assail. Standing on the word, we shall prevail. Standing on the promises of God. It's when you stand like that, they'll not be able to push you down. Number 6, we're chosen to spread the truth of the Lord. Spread it around. Not rumor. Not gossip. Not evil talk. But you are chosen to spread the truth of the Lord. Number 7, you are chosen to strengthen the people of the Lord. You are chosen to strengthen the people of the Lord. I come to point number 3, the reward of being faithful to the Lord. The reward of being faithful to the Lord. In 1 Samuel chapter 2, verse 35.
0: Samuel titan otawe afogban tonto.
1: 1 Samuel chapter 2, verse 35. And I will raise me up a faithful priest that shall do according to that which is in my heart and in my mind, and I will build him a sure house. That's the reward. That means the Lord gives promises to the faithful. And
0: it
1: says those promises are certain, they are definite, they are firm, and they
0: are
1: sure. I will build him, because he's faithful, I'll build him a sure house. In Numbers chapter 12, verse
0: 7.
1: My servant Moses is not so, who is faithful in all mine house. What's the reward? This reward in verse 8. With him will I speak mouth to mouth. I'm going to make him special. I will give him my revelation, and I will speak to him mouth to mouth, even apparently, not in dark speeches. And the similitude of the Lord shall he behold. Wherefore then were ye not afraid to speak against my servant Moses? And so we find how God defends the people who are faithful. That's part of the reward. Tells us in Proverbs chapter 28 verse
0: 20.
1: The word of God makes it clear, a faithful man shall abound with blessings. The people who have the blessings of heaven, the people who have that showered upon them, poured upon them, are the faithful. The unfaithful pray, there's no answer. The unfaithful seek and they do not find. The unfaithful demand and it's not given unto them. The unfaithful goes through life empty handed. Unfaithfulness has become the habit. Unfaithfulness in church, unfaithfulness at home. Show me a woman that the husband is suspecting this woman is unfaithful. You know the man will not be happy. Everything the man has, the man will not be opening his heart to you, giving you revelations of all his might, of all his decisions, of all the things he wants to do, because you're unfaithful. And if the man finds you unfaithful, it's not going to say, this is all the money that I have. You know, hold on to everything and spend it the way you want. The man does not open the resources to the woman like that if the woman is unfaithful. And that's what God says. God says, I'm married unto you. And it is when you are faithful, He reveals His might to you. He gives you the resources. He gives you the blessings. And anything you need, He says, everything is available for you. And He opens doors of opportunity for you. Because you are faithful. A faithful man, a faithful believer, and a faithful woman.
0: So
1: will abound with blessings. You see, if you want blessings to multiply in your life, look up here. If you want to go to a particular place or get all the resources you want, and somebody has told you about that place, and then you are going on a road, you've been going on that road for about maybe about 1 year, and you didn't reach the place you wanted to get to.
0: Medical so done away waiting to fear Jane, but I got told Aline Gina Blackwood Punko about Jeffilopmo.
1: And then somebody tells you,
0: maybe what
1: are you looking for? I'm looking for resources. I'm looking for blessing. I'm looking for miracles. I'm looking for signs and wonders. I'm looking for the goodness of the Lord. I'm looking for the mercy of the Lord. Since when have you been looking? I've been looking now for 1 year. On which road are you walking? This road I've been walking. This road does not lead there. Tell me, in all sincerity, do you really want this blessing? Yes, I do. Turn around and come this way. This is the way of righteousness. And the way of holiness, and the way of purity, and the way of restitution, and the way that pleases the Lord. This is the way. You say, no.
0: aliko wala weton aliko drado ton aliko ino ke kome hu okruno ton bo ado lala managban aliko energy.
1: I'm still going to be walking this way. You're walking that way for 1 year. You didn't get the blessing. Why are you going to ruin your life?
0: Ado lala o mana leko akaw sinzenta aliko energy na kwero problem ama motuno lete to adun avagbe na to
1: tudo. If you really want blessing in life, a faithful man shall abound with blessing.
0: Wakmondo ajuro dona edo gbeto dodono na jide jina dona.
1: But if you don't want any blessing, no big deal, no problem. You have your life to live.
0: Shigbanda majuro dona de pepe to klamatin hewe tindo gbeza to na doza.
1: Esau did not want the birthright. No problem. You have your life to live.
0: Esau majuro jiji kuhola emne man to kla hewe tindo gbeza to na doza ma.
1: Korah, Dathan and Abiram did not want to get to the promised land. No problem. That's your choice.
0: Kola data ni po abila mupo yemajuna ja igba kwa gwetonji ene main tukla yewe tindo jbeza eto na dode.
1: Did not want to settle in the promised land. No problem. That's your choice.
0: Akani majuna ja igba kwa gwetonji tukla eto niye yewe tindo tukla na dewe.
1: Judas Iscariot did not want to sit on one of the 12 thrones that Jesus had promised them. No problem. That's your choice.
0: Judah Iscariote edete to son te ye inole tome to klato eni endo ye majuro ten dagwede.
1: Demas did not want to receive the reward of laboring with Paul the apostle. No problem, that's your choice.
0: Dema majuro na moale azon de ewa ko Paul utonkpo to klato ni e yes wedding to klana dewe.
1: Whatever choice is yours, I've made up my mind. I am going to that beautiful land.
0: Didede pepe de anan basite egbe nye ko basik bemi machi do nyena ja igba energy.
1: That place, I will get there. In my father's house are many mansions. If it were not so, I would have told you. I go to prepare a place for you. Behold, I show you a mystery. We shall not all die, but we shall all be changed. I don't want you to be ignorant, brethren. That the people who sleep in the Lord, they have not slept in but we're told by the word of the Lord that the archangel will sound the trumpet and Christ will come. The dead in Christ shall rise forth. We shall not precede them or prevent them. But then, after their reason, then we shall be caught up. And the first one to go in the church will be me. But nobody else goes, I'm going. I said I'm going. And what it takes is faithfulness. The road I've been walking and I didn't get the blessing of the Lord, I'm changing. I want to be there on that final day. Will you be there? Why don't you rise up and tell the Lord, Lord, I will be there. You need to be born again if you are not born again. You need to be saved if you are not saved. You need your sins to be forgiven if you have not been forgiven.
0: You need to
1: make up your mind. Oh Lord, I will do it.
0: You need to be righteous.
1: You need to be holy. You need to be pure. You need to make up your mind. Oh Lord, I want to be there. Have you responded to the call? And have you been chosen?
0: Be faithful to the Lord.
1: Endure unto the end. Those are the people that are going to be saved.

0: DCLM Radio. Your spiritual welfare is our concern.
1: Praise the Lord.
2: Are you awake? I said, praise the Lord.
1: Where I stop as we pray together in preparation for the message.
2: I want
1: you to commit yourself to the Lord.
2: For
1: the wonderful God, a great things he has done since the year began.
2: Why
1: don't you just remember, count your blessings and see the great things he has done.
2: Ere tama flin donato le doko doko bo mon dago dago de eko wana ole.
1: I give glory to the God of gods and the King of kings, the Lord of lords.
2: Ona giwa jiwe jiwe ole ton aholu aholu le ton kuno kuno le ton.
1: Good God, gracious God, wonderful God, for the great things he has done.
2: Jo dago jo jomiuno jo jauno jo giguno na.
1: It's preserved our lives.
2: It's
1: saved sinners.
2: It
1: restored backsliders.
2: He
1: brought righteousness into the lives of the people of God.
2: Makes
1: us appreciate the word of God has led us and guided us every step of the way this year.
2: What
1: a great gift he has given us in Christ.
2: To
1: find a place in your heart, in your life, to praise, to glorify the Lord. Praise and glory be to Christ Jesus the King. In Jesus' name we pray. Heavenly Father, we thank you for bringing us to this service. What a special time for your people. I thank you, Lord, because you've granted us the joy, the liberty, the happiness to live, the joy to live in your presence. Lord, we pray that this day, once again, as we remember Christ, our Savior, Redeemer, Lord, and King, Lord, we pray our lives will be surrendered more and more unto Him in Jesus' name. I will pray that every time, every moment, every day, all the years of our lives, Christ will be exalted in our lives in Jesus' name. We pray, Lord, you make us to see the beauty of your word again. The glory that you have preserved for us in Christ. Lord, we pray that this word will ever be in our hearts, in our mind, on our mouths, and it will be played out without any contradiction in our lives in Jesus' name. Fulfill your will and fulfill your word in every one of our lives in Jesus'
2: name.
1: We thank you because we know you have answered. In Jesus' name we pray. Amen. Thank you. God bless you. You can see now what a joy to be together. Praise the Lord. You know, you'll never miss the blessing of God. This coming year, abundance of blessing. And the riches of glory in Christ will be yours in Jesus' name. And I'm telling you, this is going to be the edge of something in your life. And the beginning of another thing. A new page, a new story, a new testimony, a new abundance, a new glory. The Lord is going to put your life in Jesus' name. Something good has come your way already. I'm looking at John chapter 12. We're looking at verse 14, verse 15, verse 16. And Jesus, when he had found a young ass, sat thereon as it is written. Hold on to those four words. As it is written. You're going to find those words very important. Number one, in the life of Jesus Christ. Number two, in the life of the whole church. Number three, in the life of the children of Israel as a nation. Number four, in the life of the nations of the world. Number five, in your own life. As it is reaching. Why people are surprised? You know why people are overwhelmed with sorrow? You know why people are just completely drowned in their tears? Because they do not know as it is reaching. You know why Jesus was never surprised? His conception, as it is written. And his birth, as it is written. And the killing of the young people, of the children, by Herod, as it is written. The attitude of the Pharisees and the Sadducees against him, as it is written. His crucifixion, as it is written. His betrayal, as it is written. His burial for 3 days in the grave, as it is written. And then his resurrection, as it is risen. In ascending to heaven, as it is written. And then you'll be coming back again as King of Kings and Lord of Lords, as it is written. That's why nothing ever surprised Jesus Christ. Because he knew everything that was written concerning him will be fulfilled. If you look at the nation of Israel, they're calling as it is written. You're going to find out you're going through the wilderness as it is written. Possessing the land filled with milk and honey. It is as it is written. And everything you see happening to those nations now as it is written. That's why nothing ever surprises God. Can come to this one thing today, that anything that happens to you, the major things, the private things, and the public things, and the general things, as it is reaching. And what a wonderful thing for us to know, that when God calls a man into salvation, your life from then on, God takes over your life. And as He takes over your life and He rules your life and guides your life day after day and month after month and year after year, everything happening to you as it is written. That's why the Bible says all things work together for good. For those who are the called of God and for those who love Him, they are called according to His purpose. If you just change your mind and turn everything around and you stop weeping, and you stop regretting, and you stop being overwhelmed by problems, by challenges of life, and just understand that whatever comes, whatever goes, that the Lord's hand is on everything. And the history of your life at the end of the day, when we eventually come to the final day, you'll find everything that happened to you in life as it is, tell me out loud, as it is written. Therefore, there's no surprise again. There's no overwhelming problem anymore, because whatever happens to Christ, to the church, and to every member of the body of Christ, it is as it is written. Coming back to John chapter 12, verse 14. And Jesus, when He had found a young ass, sat thereon, as it is written.
2: But Jesus Christ, pro Jesus mi mo kata kata vude sendo e jidile ye unlando.
1: Verse 15, fear not, but of Zion, behold, thy King cometh, sitting on an ass's colt.
2: Afatun fatoto adi bublo vinyunu zioni to mo aholu toweja esendo kata kata vude ji.
1: These things understood not His disciples at first. You see that sometimes you don't understand, and that's why many things surprise you. But when Jesus was glorified, then remember they that these things are what? Tell me out loud. Reaching of Him.
2: yepagigona Jesu we nenuwa ye flindo ye kongla onukele na ewa tokpudo ye kobasi onukele gle.
1: That all these things had been reaching of him, and that they had done these things unto him.
2: Na ye kongla onukele na ewa to utukpudo ye kobasi onukele gle.
1: Zechariah, I'm looking at chapter 9, verse 9.
2: Zechariah, ta shina fweton shina to.
1: Rejoice greatly, O daughter of Zion. Shout, O daughter of Jerusalem. Behold, thy king cometh unto thee.
2: Zioni zioni to ejaya da bobo gevin Jerusalem oto eda yego aholu to eja dewe.
1: Those were the words it had been reaching about 500 years before Jesus came into this world.
2: Kola yego ulanda I jenuko na okwefo ekanweko jenuko na wai home Christito.
1: Think about that hundreds of years, just the event of one day, and that Jesus Christ will ride that ass into that royal city, Jerusalem.
2: And
1: that had been written about 500 to 600 years before he did it. It was the event of one day. Which tells you then nothing is strange to God. And then it says he is just, having salvation, lowly and riding upon an ass, and upon a colt, the fowl of an ass.
2: You are driving on Nungbo no way, what in the Hulanga, we were no, Wokakata deji, Yokata si we deji, of Wokata de to.
1: I'm coming back to the New Testament in Luke chapter 24, from verse 44.
2: Ngwale nyeye me, look at Konukwene, a photo Konukwene to.
1: It says, and he said unto them, these are the words which I spake unto you while I was yet with you. That's how many things? Tell me out loud.
2: I'm emphasizing
1: to make you rest secured. Not to just come to church, and then after you come to church, some things happen in your life, and then you're blown apart. You're destroyed. You're crushed.
2: But you say,
1: why this? Why me? The crucifixion is not the end. Resurrection will come after crucifixion. The crushing, the pressure, the pain, the problem is not the end. Something glorious, something beautiful will come at the end of the whole thing in Jesus' name. The suffering of 3 days, it will end with resurrection. And 3 days of problem, 3 days are nothing in comparison of the life of a man. In comparison with eternity. In comparison with this, with the life of the eternal King of Kings and the Lord of Lords. And so he said, the third day I will rise again. Take sorrow away from your heart. Cheer up and understand crucifixion is not the end of the life of Christ.
2: And
1: he knew that before. And when he rose from the dead, he came to them. He said, these are the words which I spake unto you, that all things must be fulfilled, which were written in the law of Moses and in the prophets and in the Psalms concerning who? Concerning me. That's what Christ said. That's what I say. That's what you are saying. The promises of God will be fulfilled for you. And then you'll be able to tell your friends and your family and everybody, and I told you that all things that are written concerning Christ will be fulfilled. All things that are written concerning the Christian, me, will be fulfilled as well. Today I'm talking to you on the fulfillment of the written word. The fulfillment of the written word. We're looking at it under three subtitles. Number one, is crucifixion fulfilled as it was written? Number two, is coronation fulfilled as it was written? Number three, our conversion fulfilled as it was written. We're looking at number one. Is crucifixion fulfilled as it was written? Then he took unto him the 12 and said unto him, behold, we go up to Jerusalem, and all things that are written by the prophets concerning the Son of Man shall be accomplished. In verse 32, for he shall be delivered unto the Gentiles, and shall be mocked and spitefully entreated and spitted on. I want to ask you a question before you go out of the service today. If I told you that when you get over there and you're waiting for your transportation, that you're going to spend about 15 minutes before you get your vehicle. That this information we have, and this is confirmed, that when you get over there, 15 minutes you'll wait and then you'll get your vehicle. When you get there, you're not being patient. You're not being in a hurry. You look at your time, say 15 minutes and it will be through. Because you knew that ahead of time. And then whatever you need to do, you're not be wasting time and sweating and bothering yourself and asking questions and getting bothered. Oh, say 15 minutes, so all will be well. The same thing, Christ knew he was going to Jerusalem, and he knew that when he got there, just in a few days' time, this is what will happen. According to the word that was written, because of that, he was prepared ahead of time, because he knew that all things written concerning the Son son of man shall be accomplished, shall be fulfilled. And then in verse 33, and they shall scorch him. It will come to him as a surprise, was prepared for that, and put him to death. And the third day, what will happen? Shall rise again. Always look at the sunshine after the rain, the light after the darkness.
2: In verse
1: 21, they understood none of these things. Verse 34, and they understood none of these things, and this saying was hidden from them. Neither knew they the things which were spoken. I pray God will help us.
2: In
1: Acts of the Apostles chapter 13 verse 29, and when they had fulfilled all that was written of him, see that Herod, Pilate,
2: Judas,
1: the Jews, the people that Christ crucified him, what did they do? They couldn't do anything beyond what had been written. All the malicious hatred of the Jews couldn't go beyond what had been written.
2: Okay, Jule Tomaze, Rwanda Ile Goba.
1: When they had fulfilled all that was written of him, they took him down from the tree and laid him in a sepulchre. But God did what? Raised him from the dead.
2: I'm
1: just trying to remind you, because we focus on the pain, we focus on the problem. We focus on the trial, we focus on the

0: me, have compassed me. The assembly of wicked men have enclosed me. Now you see, when you read the scriptures, you read very carefully, for dogs have compassed me. What does that mean? The very next sentence is telling us who those dogs are. And you understand, when Jesus Christ was in his earthly ministry, and then somebody came and somebody said, Lord, help me. And then he said, it is not right, it is not me to give the bread of children to give unto dogs.
1: Are
0: those the literal dogs in serious street?
1: No.
0: No, it's talking about the Gentiles. For the Gentiles are compassed about me. The dogs are compassed about me. And then it says, those dogs is talking about the assembly of the wicked that are thirsty for blood. Like dogs are thirsty for their prey. He said, they have enclosed me, they pierce my hands and my feet. He knew how he was going to die by crucifixion. And then he tells us in verse 18, they patch my garments among them and cast lots upon my vesture. Look up here for a moment. Have you ever seen an old man dying?
1: Then
0: the people around him, they begin to fight for base and fight for land. And the man puts his finger in the mouth and is regretting life. He says, look at these people, I am dying, I am in pain, and these people, all they are fighting for is my property. And he pains him, and the pain he has goes beyond even what he's going through. But you know, Jesus Christ, he was dying. And while he was dying, he saw the soldiers and they were patching his garments. Then bother him, he knew that had been reaching, and all things that are reaching concerning me must be fulfilled. I pray, as God gets you into the word of promise and you know what is written concerning you, all these things will never give you hypertension anymore. In Isaiah chapter 53, verse 3,
1: he
0: is despised and rejected of men, a man of sorrows and acquainted with grief, and we hid our faces from him. He was despised and we esteemed him not. Was belittled, he was humiliated, and all that did not surprise him, because Isaiah had spoken about that. Surely he has borne our griefs and carried our sorrows, and yet we did esteem him stricken, smitten of God, and afflicted.
1: But
0: he was wounded for our transgression, he was bruised for iniquities. The chastisement of our peace was upon him, and with his stripes, I want you to say that aloud, we are healed.

0: Anto miton yeso gbla unen na nyina ka miton ki kho jijo ko miton tinto e jipodo do e da ganama se po ki kho eton wa ye do ki azon miton gbo.
1: If you know that that's what is written already concerning you, any time sickness comes, you say, well, I know this sickness will go.
0: Ege nyuro nu ye ma do gbon dali to die le pende azon wa ando opara juwa wo nyuro azon ayi.
1: Because by his stripes, with his stripes, we are healed.
0: Eteo tunando kwa kikweto ndaliwa edo kwa azomito lebo.
1: In verse 6, all we like sheep have gone astray. We have turned everyone to his own way. And the Lord has laid, what? The iniquity of us all on him.
0: Mio mekwa afotiro kwoto, mio mekwa we dambuli lengwa o mendo kwa lopo mito le.
1: That's why we have confidence. You know that you're not going to be judged by your past sins anymore. That's why you're not praying for forgiveness every day, every week, every Sunday. You know, people who go to church and they don't understand what is written concerning them, that all their sins had been laid upon the sacrificial lamb, upon Christ. They'll go to church on Sunday and then they'll confess their sins. They come the following Sunday, they confess again. They come the following Sunday, they confess again, because they do not know what had been written concerning them. But we know, and you know. That what is written concerning me has been fulfilled.
0: By
1: looking at verse 7, he was oppressed and he was afflicted, yet he opened not his mouth. He is brought as a lamb to the slaughter, and as a sheep before a shearer is dumb, so he openeth not his mouth.
0: Yeto ya ne yeso bia nu kunne gache wa make no eto yeso ye ren wa di lengbo vule je ruto de pro di lengbo mbo pe to fun pa to eto nu ko mo wa make onu eto.
1: Do you know Herod was surprised? Herod questioned him this way and that way and that way, and he opened not his mouth. And Herod had never seen anything like that. He was surprised. Why was he surprised? He didn't know what was written concerning him.
0: It's
1: the Pilate and the Herod and the Judas and the Peter and the rest of them that got surprised, because they didn't understand the things that have been written concerning him.
0: Elodi, Pilato, Judah, Peter, po Jusi, Mele,
1: were told in verse 9, and he made his grave with the wicked. Remember, there were two men, thieves, that were crucified alongside with him. And with the rich in his death. You remember, he was buried in the grave of a rich man. And the says, because he had done no violence, neither was any deceit in his mouth, yet it pleased the Lord to bruise him. He has put him to grief. When thou shalt make a soul an offering for sin, he shall see a seed. He shall prolong his days, and the pleasure of the Lord shall prosper in his hand. He shall see the travail of his soul and shall be satisfied. By his knowledge shall my righteous servant justify many.
0: Nunu eton daliwe David je dodo nona suwe na o mesu suna ewo na
1: That's why we accept our justification. Being justified by grace through faith, we have peace with God.
0: Who would believe that
1: we're justified? Nothing negative, nothing sinful, reckoned onto our account because it was written.
0: Then
1: it says, therefore, when he shall divide the spoil of the strong, because he has poured out his soul unto them. And he was numbered of the transgressors, and he bare the sin of many, and made intercession for the transgressors. Matthew chapter 26, I'm reading from verse 24. The Son of Man goeth how? As it was written of him. I just want you to understand, as we emphasize this over and over again, that you too will be able to say, I'm a child of God. I'm a member of the body of Christ. Therefore, you also know that what I've been reaching concerning the church and every member of that church will be fulfilled. But woe to that man by whom the Son of Man is betrayed. It had been good for that man if he had not been born. When I was a young Christian, I used to wonder a lot that Judas Iscariot was the betrayer. He was taking something out of the bag. And then I used to wonder that, and then it will say, when he gives the list of the disciples, that 1, 2, 3, 4, 5, 6, 7, 8, 9, 10, 11, always number 12 will be Judas Iscariot. And then it will say, and that's the one that will betray him. And I used to think with myself that if I knew anybody, and I knew that this Judas Iscariot is the one that will do this to me, I'll get rid of him. I said, no, you cannot be there. Until I began to see that in the Old Testament, it had been written that somebody will do this, and it will not be a stranger. It will be somebody that looks friendly. And then I began to understand that Jesus did not touch Judas Iscariot. He left him there, that it had been written. And because it had been written, it will be fulfilled. You do know a lot of people that all their lives, what they're doing is they're fighting against an enemy, destroy my enemy, destroy my enemy. Because what do they think? They feel that the enemy is more powerful than what had been reaching. But not Jesus. He knew that everything that had been reaching concerning him, even Judas Iscariot, will be part of the fulfillment. And the Pilate and the Herod and the Gentiles and the evil people, all they could do was speed to speed on the progress of Christ unto the destination of what I've been reaching. If you understand that, there's no worry about any enemy anymore.
0: Pilate elodi jule yeso gawale popata pata we inu yeso imagawande zenwe go randa elego nige yure nde matimbana jetukla naba.
1: Because those enemies, they cannot do anything beyond what I've been reaching.
0: Na kentere masakawande zenwe yeko la da ilego utu.
1: I said nobody can do more than what I've been reaching.
0: But me masakawande zenwe yeko la da ilego utu.
1: Look at somebody in your life, a mother-in-law, a father-in-law, a daughter-in-law.
0: Nivya wako mendekla e bedantu eme nyongwe tuele aswe to kavya aswe no aswe to kavya aswe no kavya aswe no.
1: A director, a controller, an enemy or anybody, and you say, well, do this and do this, you relax and sit down and say, I know one thing today. No enemy, no man in the sky, on the land, in the sea, and underneath the earth, no man can do anything beyond what had been written.
0: Kavio gande kogona nutonde to azonpade me, but that matter no go vando jero eh, mina wande na we, mina gbla una we atoni gbo we, mele ma tita yoko me file, to aiba e di, oku glo, kuzame ati di do jarome, pos ga wande zenwe yoko randa ina we let go, ene uto atoni gbo ikbo di an lende konglo.
1: Because God is great.
0: Na jore eklo utu.
1: Because God is powerful.
0: Na jore yoko wana utu.
1: Because God controls everything that happens in life. That's why you are confident, and whatever God wants you to do, go ahead and do it, because you know there's no enemy that can stop your way. Don't fight Judas Iscariot anymore, and don't fight this and fight that anymore, because whatever they do, they'll never go beyond what had been written.
0: Verse 25,
1: don't miss this. Then Judas, which betrayed him, can you imagine this, answered and said, Master, is it I? You know, sometimes if your enemy is afraid and intimidated, you're happy. You see, you know, he's even afraid. Now he knows that I know. But after your enemy knows that you know, he's so bold and courageous, and then he looks at your eyeball to eyeball and he said, are you talking about me? Is it I? And he said unto him, thou hast said. Christ was not jolted because he knew what he knew, and you know what you know. That all things written concerning you as well as Christ, everything is going to be fulfilled. That's the reason why if an enemy looks at you in the face and he says, he's suspecting me, he's thinking I'm the one, then just answer with courage and confidence and patience and poise that yes, you have said.
0: Hey, kento to wan nyu la konyu ago motone mi divie. Beso gbado ba pon ba pon kuto na be awo motone mi. Nyakura te la wa dogbi gbopodo nindo akodo e.
1: In verse 26, and as they were eating, Jesus took bread and blessed it and broke it and gave it to the disciples and said, take it, this is my body. And he took the cup and gave thanks and gave each of them, saying, drink ye all of it, for this is my blood of the New Testament, which is shed for many. For what? For the remission, the forgiveness, the removal of our sins.
0: Jesus to eme na ke we o uncha lenu yojo lo ton ke ye konda ina o mesusuna o de sete ton nyina do ton jona meton we gble do ton nyina do mi ton le toto.
1: We're saved, we thank God. Because Jesus died for you and died for me. And he said, when you believe on the Lord Jesus Christ, all your sins he will take away. As it is written, your sins have been taken away. Point number two now is coronation. Fulfilled as it was written. John chapter 12. We're looking at it from verse 14. And Jesus, when he had found a young ass, sat thereon as it is written.
0: Oh, Jesus,
1: look up for a moment. Could you have got a horse instead of an ass? Yes. The people, the warriors of old, the great men of old, Alexander the Great lived more than 400-500 years before
0: Christ.
1: And he rode on horses to show that he was a great emperor. If Jesus Christ is king, should he be less than Alexander the Great and many of these other people? Jesus didn't bother about that. They have their horses and he had his ass. Why was he not bothered about that kind of humble way? Because of what had been written.
0: Yes, my friend, I'm a doy. Yet in those sorry to what the catacateto, it is a crazy big way of Bali who went on the Bale, Nanune, Rando Bondali, Tolak Borek, and the Utua.
1: You know, in your life, you'll stop the canal comparison when you know what I've been reading concerning you.
0: So, but that to me, I knew the Rando Bondali to Ninja Nunga Patalantone, Rando Aloetote.
1: So and so has this, so and so has that.
0: Mendeto Tindo, Lepo, Lepo.
1: And you have just this. I'm a child of God. He is not even born again. Alexander the Great, that's a sinner. And he has this, and I have this.
0: But
1: you see, you're making the canal comparison in your mind is because you don't know what had been written concerning you. If you know what I've been reaching concerning you, all that comparison will stop. And so you understand that in the case of Christ, what I've been reaching concerning him is that he will ride upon an ass at that time. And then we are told in verse 15, fear not, daughter of Zion, behold, thy king cometh, sitting where? On an ass's colt. See what happens there. Wait, you are here, you are not there, as it was written. By the way, it's own time to ride the horse, so I'll come. Your own time will come. I said your own time will come. In Revelation chapter 19, I'm reading from verse 11.
0: So he attacked
1: and I saw heaven opened, and behold, what? A white horse, and he that sat upon him was called Faithful and True.
0: And
1: in righteousness he does judge and make war. His eyes were as a flame of fire, and on his head were many crowns, and he had a name written that no man knew but himself.
0: Dodo mewe esato we da tebo soto awa fonte nuku eto tade zode to tae tanwe jengba kunsozo ti te esotin do nyin ke yewande remende manyu adavo e ulosu.
1: And he was clothed with a vesture dipped in blood, and his name is called the Watch of God.
0: Esato awa ke yewande do remende nebo sono yura onye etondo oho.
1: And the armies which were in heaven followed him upon white horses. Clothed in fine linen and white, white and clean. And out of his mouth goeth a sharp sword, that with it he shall smite the nations, and he shall rule them with a rod of iron, and he treadeth the winepress of the fierceness and the wrath of the Almighty God.
0: And
1: he has on his vesture and his tie a name written. Tell me the rest. King of kings and Lord of lords. Remember, as it is written. Be patient, it's coming. I said it's coming. When you write and ask today, and other people are looking at you, deeper life, this, that, they don't understand. They don't know what had been written concerning you, but now you know. The grace is here, the glory is coming. The goodness will never vanish, will never be decreased in your life in Jesus'
0: name.
1: And if you take the ass today, if you reject the ass today, you can miss the horse tomorrow. But if you accept the ass today, then tomorrow you are going to have the horse in Jesus'
0: name.
1: First the grace and then the glory. And I pray that you'll come upon your life in Jesus' name. Psalm 84:11. For the Lord God is a sun and a shield. The Lord will give them grace and glory. No good thing will he withhold from them that walk uprightly. I'm rejoicing with you because I know that God has decided that something great will come in your life. Ezekiel 37, looking at you from verse 21. And say unto them, thus says the Lord God, behold, I will take the children of Israel from among the heathen, whither they be gone, and will gather them on every side and bring them into their own land, and I will make them one nation in the land upon the mountains of Israel. Israel, and one king shall be king over them all.
0: He's
1: talking about Christ, Jesus shall be king. Daniel chapter 7, I'm reading from verse 13. And I saw in the night visions, and behold, one like who? The Son of Man. Came with the clouds of heaven and came to the Ancient of Days, and they brought him near before him, and there was given to him dominion and glory and a kingdom. People, nations, languages should serve him. His dominion is an everlasting dominion which shall not pass away. His kingdom that which shall not be destroyed. In Luke chapter 1, verse 28, an angel came in unto her and said, Hail, thou that art highly favored, the Lord is with thee. Blessed art thou among women. And when she saw him, she was troubled at his saying, and cast in her mind what manner of salutation this should be. And the angel said unto her, Fear not, Mary, for thou hast found favor with God. Behold, thou shalt conceive in thy womb and bring forth a son. What's his name? And shall call his name, everybody, Jesus. Look at it now in verse 32. He shall be great and shall be called the Son of the Highest. And the Lord God shall give unto him the throne of his father David. And he shall reign over the house of Jacob forever. Of his kingdom there shall be no end. And that's why Jesus Christ just relaxed and he said, Crucifixion is not the end, coronation must
0: follow.
1: Point number 3, our conversion fulfilled as it was written. When I was much younger, when I just became a Christian, because of the environment in which I was, the people in that environment, teachers and students alike, you don't understand this thing. You've gone to take the religion of the white people. That when you believe on the Lord Jesus Christ, and then as a black man, as an African, then you're going to do something strange. That is not our religion.
0: But they And
1: it is a misnomer, it's a strange thing to get converted into the religion of the Jews. We are Gentiles. And
0: I
1: didn't understand. All I understood was my sins were taken away. And the joy of salvation bubbling in my soul that I received. And then the presence of the Lord with me, and then the light of the gospel that shone in my heart.
0: And
1: I said, Lord, I cannot answer their arguments that this is just for the Jews. And my pastor was he didn't even finish standard 6, so I couldn't bother him or some of the questions that, you know, the very educated people bothered me with. I just left him alone and just carried on in the joy of salvation. But then as I began to grow, and then I saw that this, the conversion of the Gentile and the conversion of the African son of Joshua here, it had been prophesied, and that it is happening according to what was written.
0: And
1: I come here to rejoice with you that your conversion is not an accident. It is as it was written. Acts of the Apostles, chapter 15, from verse
0: 3.
1: And being brought on their way by the church, they passed through Phoenicia and Samaria, declaring the conversion of the Gentiles. And they caused great joy unto all the brethren. Let's look at verse 14. Simeon has declared how God at the first did visit the Gentiles to take out of them a people for his name. And to this agree the words of the prophet as it is written. In verse 16, after this, I will return. I will build again the tabernacle of David, which is falling down. I will build again the ruins thereof. I will set it up, that the residue of men might seek after the Lord, and all the Gentiles upon whom my name is called, says the Lord, who doeth all these things. Verse 18, known unto God are all his works Since when? From the beginning of the world. In Matthew chapter 12, verse 17, that it might be fulfilled, which was spoken by Isaiah the prophet, saying, Behold my servant, whom I have chosen, my beloved, in whom my soul is well pleased. I will put my spirit upon him, and he shall show judgment to the Gentiles. He shall not strive nor cry, neither shall any man hear his voice in the streets.
0: Streets
1: shall he not break, and smoking flax shall he not quench, till he send forth judgment unto victory, and in his name shall the Gentiles trust.
0: That
1: now people can get saved as it is written.
0: Luke chapter 2 verse 26.
1: And it was revealed unto him by the Holy Ghost that he should not see death before he had seen the Lord's Christ. And he came by the Spirit into the temple. And when the parents brought in the child Jesus to do for him after the custom of the law, then took he him up in his arms and blessed God and said, Lord, now lettest thou thy servant depart in peace according to thy word, for mine eyes have seen thy salvation. My eyes have seen the gracious salvation given free, that you have given not only to the Jews but to the Gentiles as well.
0: Mine
1: eyes have seen. I pray your eyes will see that salvation of the Lord, which thou hast prepared before the face of how many people? All people, all
0: nations.
1: Then it says, a light to lighten who? The Gentiles on the glory of thy people Israel. In 2 Corinthians chapter 1, I'm reading verse 10. Say, this is mine. Who delivered us? That's in the past. From so great a death. And doth deliver. That's in the present. And in whom we trust, he will yet deliver us. He delivered you in the past. We glorify God. Today, whatever the challenge, he delivers bless you. Tomorrow, whatever comes, nothing will come to your life beyond the grace of God.
0: Beyond
1: the power of God, beyond that which is reaching.
0: Your
1: wife, your husband, your children, your family, your business, and your extended family, father and mother, your trade, everything that you touch, something good has been reaching. All enemies, past, present, and future, thank God you are free. Because it is written. Every day you wake up like this and say, Lord, I'm looking at the past. You delivered me. I continue till this day. Today you are going to deliver me. I will continue till this night. And tomorrow, whatever tomorrow holds, you will deliver me and I will continue. We shall all continue. The Lord has done it again. Rise up and let us pray.
0: Yes,
1: now is a victory. The joy, the dominion. Christ has brought you near unto himself. And the promises of God reaching concerning you will be fulfilled. In Jesus' name we pray. The faithful people of God said, the people who believe we're going to continue to the New Year's age. You will continue. I will continue. The grace of God will continue. The power of God will continue. Sorrow will not continue. Tears will not continue. Defeat will not continue. When we see again in the new year, you'll be able to say, praise the Lord, I received help from the Lord, and because of that, I continue. Child will continue. Your wife will continue. Your husband will continue. And our children, they can go into life with joy, with confidence, they will continue. Praise the Lord. How many of us are continuing? Let those hands remain up, up, up, because now you continue to go up. Father, in the name of Jesus, we bless your name because our ignorance is gone. Our darkness is gone. Our doubt is gone. Our confusion is there. No enemy can overpower us. No enemy can overpower you. Anything that happens, you already have a solution for every problem. And therefore, Lord, I bring all my brothers and sisters and our children, the youth, everybody. I bring everyone before you now, and I pray, oh Lord, your promises will continue in Jesus' name. Lord, I pray as we fulfill your word on our Savior, on our Lord, on our Redeemer, King of Kings and Lord of Lords. We are his followers. Members of the body of Christ, as your word that goes out from you cannot come back void until it is fulfilled, we claim the fulfillment. On all my brothers and sisters said today, we proclaim that your word will happen as it is written for us in Jesus' name. Backsliders have returned as it is written. Sinners are forgiven as it is written. Believers are made strong and holy as it is written. The sick, they are healed as it is written. They are oppressed, they are delivered as it is written. Your prosperity will flow into every life as it is written. Your promises, yes and amen, as it is written. Your work will prosper in our hand as it is written. And you have promised us riches and glory. The abundance of the Lord, as it is written, it will come in Jesus' name. Lord, I pray you dry the tears. You take the sorrows away. All the problems of the past year, of this year that is going to an end, take everything away. Let them flee away like water under the bridge. New year, new day. New year, new era. New year, new joy. New year, new happiness. New year, new inheritance. New year, new confidence. New year, new promotion. Lord, I pray it will be so in Jesus' name. As your people go out, they go in victory. The dominion. They go in power. They go in assurance. No havoc will happen to you. No unexpected evil will happen to you. The promises of God are following you. Anything that happens will be only as it is written.
0: We'll
1: come back again, we'll see one another face to face. And the joy of the Lord will never stop in our lives. Because our lives will enjoy everything that is written concerning us. Thank you, Lord, because we know your answer. In Jesus' name we pray. Amen. Amen. Will I see you again? As it is.
0: Delay, you are tired. You are tired.
1: Oh,
0: mi paklona.
1: I said, praise the Lord.
0: Mi paklona.
1: Tonight is a great night.
0: Zan bato zan darode.
1: And tonight will be wonderful in Jesus' name.
0: Zan ja uto Jesu ni kame.
1: Father, in the name of Jesus.
0: Uto Jesu ni kame.
1: I thank you because I know we're here for you.
0: Panana ni la mitin do file na we.
1: And I pray tonight, O Lord.
0: Shada koto fi oklona zaime.
1: You will do great. Great and mighty things said tonight in Jesus' name. Tonight, a night of miracles. Today, a day of miracles. This hour, an hour of miracles. Lord, I pray there be miracle for everyone. Salvation for everyone. Healing for everyone. Deliverance for everyone.
0: You're
1: going to break every yoke in every life in Jesus' name. Our parents who are not here. Our brothers and sisters who are not here. Our neighbors who are not here. Somebody we're concerned about who is not here. Lord, I pray wherever they are, as we are touching us here, you will touch them there in Jesus' name. Let there be an explosion tonight. For the blind to see, for the lame to walk, for the demonized to be released, for the insane to be set free, for miracles to take place, for the sinners to be saved. Confirm your miracle power here tonight in Jesus' name. I thank you because I know you have answered. In Jesus' name we pray. And everybody said, God bless you. You can sit down now. What are we looking at tonight? I come to talk to you on the hour of his power. The hour of his power. Every hour in the day is not the same. There are morning hours. There are afternoon hours. There are evening hours. There is a walking hour. There is a resting hour. There is an eating hour. There is a talking hour. There is a preaching hour. But there is the hour of his power. This hour we are now. It's a sacred hour. And this hour.
0: But
1: a
2: is not the same as the morning hours, as the afternoon hours, as all the other hours of this day. Brush everything aside. Overlook every other thing. And give your maximum concentration now. Because this is the hour of His power. In Matthew chapter 8, reading from verse 13. And Jesus said unto the centurion,
3: Pray away,
2: as thou hast believed, so be it unto you. Listen to this now. And the servant was healed in the self same hour. It was a special hour in that family. An hour that had never been in that family. A sacred hour, a special hour, a miracle working hour. It was a treasured hour. An hour
3: they
2: had never seen. That is this hour we are in now. The hour of His power. Matthew chapter 9. I'm reading from verse 22.
3: And
2: just showing you from the word of God.

0: The woman was made whole from that hour. That's the woman that had been sick for 12 years. There are many hours in 1 year. Many hours in 2 years. Many hours in 12 years. But all the hours of the 12 years, they were not the same as this hour. This sacred hour. This special hour. This mighty hour. All the other hours of the 12 years
1: and
0: the record in heaven
1: and
0: no record in the book, but this particular hour
1: had
0: a record in heaven,
1: the
0: special sacred hour.
1: That's
0: why I am telling you, don't equate this hour we are in now with any other hour in your life. This is special.
1: And
0: it's going to bring something spectacular into your life in Jesus' name.
1: Looks
0: Matthew records this special hours. Matthew chapter 15 verse 28.
1: Then
0: Jesus answered and said unto her, O woman, great is thy faith. Be
1: it
0: unto thee as thou wilt. And her daughter was made whole from that very hour. Now, do you understand? All those passages I read to you, that the name of Jesus is connected with that hour.
1: And
0: you know that the name of Jesus is not connected with every hour in your life. The hour in the bathroom, the hour at the breakfast table, the hour when you are playing, the hour when you are talking, the hour when you are strolling about. But there is an hour, there is a time, that the name of Jesus is connected with that hour. This is that hour. And that's why I come to you, talking to you about the hour of his power. Is this hour significant? It's because of some things that have been happening before the hour. Before Christ comes into your life, before Christ comes into your situation, there are many things that have been happening, and those things, there are some words we can use to describe them. I can say before Christ came, it was a time of problem. I can say before Christ comes, it's a time of pain. I can say before Christ comes, it's a time of poverty. And when Christ comes, that hour, that moment, when Christ comes into that pain, into that problem, into that perplexity, that hour when Christ comes will change everything. And the Lord has given us a promise.

0: Maybe you don't understand what I mean.
1: When
0: I say a promise, the promises of God are heavy. It's like when you have some water in a drum, and the water is up to the brim of that bucket. I represent the water in the bucket with problem.
1: The problem.
0: The perplexity. That's the water in the bucket. I say, I don't want all this pain. I don't want all this perplexity. I don't want all this problem. But the water is so heavy. I cannot carry. I cannot pour it away. And then somebody introduces, he says, look at a heap of sand. And that sand, that if I pour it inside the bucket of water, what will happen to the water? Tell me. I said, what will happen to the water? You don't know. It will be poured away. Because the sand is heavier than the water. Am I right? The promise of God is heavier than your pain. The promise of God is heavier than your problem. And I'm going to throw the promise of God into that pain, that problem in your life. And it is tonight. I said it is tonight. That all the pain, all the problem, all the sickness, all the perplexity, everything will vanish away in Jesus' name. And now the power will come with the promise. Three things I'm talking about tonight. Number one, the horror of our perplexity. Number two, the hope in his promise. Now number three, the hour of his power. That's tonight. It will come and you will see and you will have in Jesus' name. Before we treat the problem, we have to explain and describe the problem. Before we remove the pain, we have to know where the pain is. Before we deal with the sickness, we have to know the magnitude of that sickness. Before we face a challenge, we have to see the definition, the description of that challenge. That's why I start from number one. And I'm looking at the horror of our perplexity. There was somebody that had confusion. A terrible problem. He didn't know what to do until the hour of his power came. Everything that brought perplexity, everything that brought a problem, everything that brought the pain, everything that brought the confusion, everything was taken away. And tonight is your night.
1: Was that your Zato?
0: I said tonight, tonight, let me show you the problem before I demonstrate to you the power. Let me describe the pain before I bring in the promise. Let me show you where the confusion is before the miracle comes. In 2 Chronicles chapter 20 verse 12. Oh our
1: gosh.
0: Wilt thou not judge them? For we have no might against this great company that comes against us. Neither know we what to do. That's the perplexity. That's the pain. That's the problem. That is the confusion. That is the horror, the terrifying situation in which he found himself. Has anything ever come to your life that you say, what am I going to do? See the height of my problem. See how big my problem is. And see how deep my sorrow is. And see the great mountain before me. And I don't know what to do. That's the thing that horrified the man. The thing that terrified the man. But don't go. If you wait, the hour of his power will come. And this horrifying situation we see now, everything will change. And all this terror of the devil in your life tonight, in the hour of his power, everything will be rolled away. Isaiah chapter 22. I'm reading verses 4 and 5. Therefore said I, look away from me. I will weep bitterly. Have you ever come to that situation when you don't want any friends around? And you said, get away from me. My heart is full of sorrow. I'm weeping bitterly because of the challenge I have. And then in verse 5, for it is a day of trouble. It is a day of trouble. And of treading down. And of perplexity. And of perplexity. That's the situation we're talking about. But thank God. Another chapter will come in the book of your life. Your life will not end with pain. Your life will not end with problems. A new day has come. A new time has come. Perplexity, bye bye. Problem, bye bye. Pain, bye bye. Confusion, bye bye. Weeping, bye bye. I will not see you again. My hour has come. Where are you?
1: Fiate.
0: Where are you?
1: Fiate.
0: The hour of his power.
1: That
0: time has come tonight. It will get to you. you. I said it will get to you. This night, if you ever smiled in your life, you will smile. You will laugh. Laughter has come. Joy has come. Happiness has come. Because Jesus is here. And is going to wipe all your tears away in Jesus' name. But I'm telling you something. The people that do not allow Jesus to come into their lives, every hour will be an ordinary hour. Didn't you see the places I read to you? All the people that tasted the power of the hour, they were the people that had connection with Christ. It is Christ that brings the hour of his power into our lives. And tonight, you will make that connection. And when that connection comes, power will come. Explosion will come. Healing will come. Deliverance will come. Freedom will come. Yokes will be broken. Impossibilities will become possible. When that hour comes, mountains will move away your life. The connection between you and Christ. The connection between you and the Savior will bring that hour of power into your life. Are you getting ready? Say, I'm getting ready. Say, I'm getting ready. Do you have hope in the Lord? Yes, you have hope in the Lord. Point number two, our hope in his promise. Now, when I talk about hope, I want you to know that hopes are of different shapes and sizes. There is a little hope. There is a weak hope. There is a small hope. There is a dying hope. There is a useless hope. But there is a lively hope. A great hope. A mighty hope. That nothing can stop. That's the kind of hope you have tonight. Do you know there are people that have problems? And they don't have Christ. They don't know Jesus. They don't know the mighty healer. They don't know the God of heaven and earth. And they're sick. And they're at the point of death. And they say, well, who knows? I can be lucky. Who knows? I believe. Who knows? I may die. It's a weak hope. That hope is not anchored in the might and the power of Jesus. That hope is not anchored on the cross of Christ. But when somebody says, because Christ lives, I will live. That's a mighty hope. Because Jesus Christ said, where two or three are gathered in my name, I will be there. I know Jesus is here. If Jesus is here, I will not die.
1: Now Jesus of me and we are taunting the black blame. Now Jesus of the one of future.
0: Jesus said, whosoever shall call on my name shall be saved. Yes. I'm calling, I know I'm going to be healed, I'm going to be saved. That's a mighty hope.
1: Yes.
0: In the Lord. That's the kind of hope we have tonight. A mighty hope. A great hope. An irresistible hope. A kind of hope that cannot fail. In Romans chapter 4 verse 18. Who against hope believed in hope? Who against hope believed in hope? It was a hopeless situation. And yet he believed God. And he said, I hope in the Lord. It looks like a kind of situation nothing can change. But tonight, in the hour of his power, a hopeless situation will be changed. A hopeless situation condition will be changed. Tonight, wipe your tears away. Tonight, take your sorrows away. And then he tells us in that same verse 18, he says that he might become the father of many nations. According to that which was spoken, so shall thy seed be. And be not weak in faith. He considered not his own body now dead. Now when the body was going almost to the grave, about to die, about to be buried, and people said, why are you still praying? Don't you see your condition? Don't you see this is hopeless? He said, don't talk to me like that. I'm going to get well. I am going to live. And then he began to write down the things I will do when I get well. And the success I'm going to have when I get well. And the house I'm going to build when I get well. And the certificate I'm going to get when I get well. Begin to plan for your future. I said begin to plan for your future. This sickness will not kill you. This difficulty will not take your life. This perplexity will not bury you. Begin to plan for your future. Tomorrow will be better than this day. Something good, something marvelous, something spectacular, something miraculous is coming your way right there. Your blindness will vanish away. Your lameness will vanish away. Insanity will vanish away. And then you'll go back to school. To say, but he cannot read anymore. Because his brain has turned. I'm saying that the brain will turn it back to normal tonight. And you will go back to school. And the books you are not finished reading, you go and finish and read. Because tonight there is hope in his promise. Praise the Lord, praise the Lord, praise the Lord. There is hope for your family. Tonight we are going to cancel that barrenness. That's why it says concerning Abraham. Because he was not weak in faith. Therefore, he considered not his own body now dead. When he was about 100 years old, neither yet the deadness of Sarah's womb, he staggered not at the promise of God through unbelief. He staggered not at the promise of God through unbelief. But he was strong in faith, giving glory to God and being fully persuaded that what he had promised, he was able to perform. Tonight our God is able. Is your God able? There's a power of God here tonight. How many of you believe that? Praise the Lord. Number 3. The power. Everybody shout power. Everybody shout power. The devil is running away.
1: Oh,
0: your sicknesses are going. Your miracle is coming. This is the hour of his power. I'm coming to Matthew chapter 8. And I'm reading from verse 5. And when Jesus was entered into
1: Capernaum,
0: there came unto him a centurion beseeching him, pleading with him, asking for a favor from him. Tonight, when you make that connection with Christ, and then you plead with the Lord, you say, Lord, I am here. He will see you where you are. In verse 6, and saying, Lord, he called him Lord. You must notice that. He said, Lord, he called him Lord. If you look at Jesus as ordinary person, and you look at Jesus like your pastor in your church, if you look at Jesus like your boss in your place of work, if you look at Jesus like a king, a chief in your village, you will not get anything from him. But when you give him a special place, a special position, and you know it's the Lord of heaven and earth, it's the Lord over Satan and sickness,
1: it's
0: the Lord over the ocean and over the sea,
1: it's
0: the Lord over your problem, over your perplexity, and you come to him with that special respect, and you make the connection, you make the connection with him as Lord. Explosion of power will take place in your life. That's what the man did. did. That's what the man said. And the man said, Lord, my servant lies at home sick of the palsy. Grievously tormented. And Jesus said unto him, I will come and heal him. That's the promise of the Lord. I will come. You know, if you take one step, Jesus will take 10 steps towards you. That tonight, Jesus is coming your way. I said, Jesus is coming your way. And the moment you make that connection with him, and you say, you are my Lord, I accept you as my Lord. Then in verse 8, the centurion answered and said, Lord, this person was not a primary school child. This person was not an unemployed poor man. This man was not a slave in a village. He was a centurion. He was somebody that everybody respected. And yet he called him Lord. This man knows how to make connection with Christ. If tonight you know how to make that connection, and you say, I don't worry about my position in society, I don't care about my title in the community, all the pride, all the ego I used to have, all that does not matter to me tonight. I am going to make connection with Christ. He's going to be my Lord. The moment you take that step and you make him the Lord of your life, that is the hour of his power. See what he said. He said, I am not worthy that thou shouldest come under my roof, but speak the word only. Speak the word only. Do you know that Jesus never wastes his words? Because anytime Jesus spoke, there'll be a release of power. You remember when he was on the cross, and those two thieves were talking. You know, he didn't say anything. This one accused, that one talked, that one replied. Jesus never spoke a word until that man said, Lord, remember me when you come to your kingdom. Then he spoke, today you'll be with me in paradise. Whenever Jesus speaks, that's the hour of his power. Tonight he will speak to you. And then the man says, speak the word only, and my servant shall be healed. Verse 13. And Jesus said, and Jesus said unto him, go thy way, as thou hast believed, so be it done unto thee. He released the word. He released power. What does the Bible say? And the servant was healed. When That self same hour. This is that hour. The hour of his power. Anybody wants a touch of Christ there? Anybody wants a release of power there? Anybody wants this hour to be the moment of power in your life? Praise the Lord. But you know, you must own him as Lord. You must accept him as Lord. You must receive him as Lord. Anybody there wants you to make connection with Christ? Make him Lord. Do you know that two kings will not sit on the same throne at the same time? Do you know Christ will not sit with Satan in any heart? Christ will not sit with any idol in any room. If there's any idol in your house, immediately you get back home, you take it and throw it away. If there is any waistband on your waist, immediately you leave this place, you remove it and throw it away. If there's any juju ring in your hand, today that you are inviting Christ to be Lord and King over your life and your soul, that juju ring, you remove it and throw it away. If there is any traditional medicine that you have gotten from the evil spirit, familiar spirit, you will reject everything tonight because you are making connection with Christ as Lord. Are you ready for the connection? I said, are you ready for the connection? Let me hear yes. Praise the Lord. Bow your head and close your eyes. And then you tell the Lord now. You say, Lord. Say that, Lord. I come to you and I say, sin will not be my Lord. Satan will not be my controller. Tradition will not be my leader. I reject all my sins. I confess all my sins. Lord, take my sins away. Forgive me. Cleanse me. Change my life. In Jesus' name. Amen. I'm going to pray for you now. Almighty God, I bless your name. All those who have come to make this connection with Christ, they have left their sins. They have left Satan and witchcraft and tradition and evil, and they come unto Christ to receive Jesus as their Savior and as their Lord. They are making the connection with Christ now by faith. I pray, Lord, forgive them in Jesus' name. break the power of sin in their lives. Give them peace in their hearts. I pray, Lord, you write their names in the book of life. Release your power into their lives right now. Let them be able to live a new life in Jesus' name. I thank you because I know you have answered. In Jesus' name we pray. And everybody said,
1: Amen.
0: Amen. Praise the Lord. Everybody has said, praise the Lord. Are you expecting tonight? I said, are you expecting tonight? The hour of His power. And as that power comes to you, there will be an explosion of miracle in your life in Jesus' name. Are you getting ready? Father, in the name of Jesus, I thank you because that name will never fail. I thank you because that power will never fail. I thank you because this is that hour of your power. And tonight, Lord, I pray you send forth your power in Jesus' name. I pray tonight there'll be spectacular miracle. I pray tonight mountains will move away. I pray tonight incurable diseases will be healed. I pray that every attack, every affliction of the oppression of the enemy of the devil will be broken in Jesus' name. Right now, in the name of Jesus, in the power of the Holy Spirit, Lord, by the authority you have given an anointing that breaks the yoke, I release your power upon your people tonight in Jesus' name. That insanity, that mental problem, I command you, come out in Jesus' name. Demonic oppression, demonic affliction, demonic attack, I command you, be broken in Jesus' name. The curse, the yoke in that life, I break that curse. I destroy that yoke. I remove that sin in Jesus' name. That incurable disease, I pray, healing will come to you right now. Whatever the name of that incurable disease, I command you, be healed in Jesus' name. I pray that the healing touch of the Lord will come to you now. Yokes are broken. Sicknesses are healed. Mountains are removed. Lord, touch everyone right now in Jesus' name. Thank you, Lord, because I know it is done. I know it is done. In Jesus' name we pray.
1: Jesus, we come
0: and everybody.

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1: Shall we arise up, please?
2: I
1: want you to talk to the Lord tonight and tell him why you are here.
2: Holding
1: fast to the promises of God.
2: Meet
1: your needs, sir. In Jesus' name we pray. Our God and our Father, we thank you this day. Would you bless your name because of your goodness? We thank you because of the many people you have been blessing. We thank you because your power remains the same today. We have come today so we can receive blessings from you. Father, we are praying that as many as are here today, your blessings will come upon them in Jesus' name. We're praying, O Lord, that whatever changes need to be made in people's lives, whatever healing, whatever deliverance, whatever miracles they have come for, Father, I pray, you will grant them all their requests in Jesus' name. We're asking that you open our ears, help us to understand your word, that we may be able to stand upon your promises in Jesus'
2: name.
1: Speak to our hearts today. In Jesus' name we pray. Matthew chapter 7, reading from verse 7. Ask and it shall be given you. Seek and ye shall find. Knock and it shall be opened unto you. For everyone that asketh, receiveth, and he that seeketh, findeth, and to him that knocketh, it shall be opened. Or what man is there of you whom if his son ask bread, will he give him a stone? Or if he ask a fish, will he give him a serpent? If he then being evil, know how to give good gifts unto your children, how much more shall your Father which is in heaven give good things to them that ask him? Tonight, we're looking at the message Christ's promise to those who pray. Christ's promise to those who pray. You will see very clearly in this passage I've read to you that Jesus expects us to pray. And he promises that if we pray, we'll receive answers to our prayers. This will show you that there are a lot of people that do not take the great privilege we have been given. Because they do not pray. And because they do not ask, they do not receive. But Jesus said, ask, seek, knock. Only then will you be given. Only then will you find. Only then will the door of mercy be opened unto you. These promises given to those who are believers. But then we must understand that before the promise can be fulfilled, we must ask the Lord. The people who don't pray cheat themselves. Because they do not have the things that they should have. Who are the kinds of people that the Lord was talking to? He was talking to true believers. Because in the previous verse, he had talked about some people that will not receive. He talked about
3: Hypocrites in verse
2: 5.
3: Look at verse 5. Thou hypocrite, first cast out the beam out of thine own eye, and then shalt thou see clearly to cast out the mote of thy brother's eye. So then, if we're going to ask, first, we must leave the place or the position of the hypocrite. You must see yourself as you are. See that because of the sin in your life, you cannot correct other people's lives. You cannot point the way to other people. You repent of the evil in your life. You believe on the Lord Jesus Christ. As you come into relationship with the Lord, then you can ask, you can seek, and you can know. In verse 6, give not that which is holy unto the dogs, neither cast ye your pearls before swine.
2: Lest
3: they trample them under their feet and turn again and rend you. That is, the Lord himself will not give that which is righteous unto the dogs, which means if you have been a dog. There are some things that hinder people from asking. And because they are hindered from asking, they are also hindered from receiving. If you look at some people in the Bible, these people did not pray. They could not pray. Yeah. Because sin silenced them. If you think about Cain that we read about in the Old Testament, we are not told he could pray to the Lord to receive because he was a murderer. There are many people like that today because their hands are full of blood. Because they commit abortion. Because they do things that are evil. And the Lord sees them that their hands and their lives are full of evil. They cannot pray. We're told in Psalm 66, verse 18. If I regard iniquity in mine heart, the Lord will not hear me. Not only that, you will not even be able to ask with faith. Your guilt or your condemnation will silence you. Another man that we see could not pray much in the Bible was the king of Israel. There were problems in his life, but he couldn't pray. When demonic oppression came upon him, even though he was a king sitting upon the throne of Israel, he could not pray.
2: So
3: the oppression overcame him, overpowered him. There are many people like that today. They have oppression in their lives. They cannot pray. They cannot ask the Lord because their sins silences them. If you look at the characters of the New Testament, you will see that Judas Iscariot didn't pray much. He was even what you call today a worker, an officer. He was a person that was carrying the bag, and yet his sin silenced him. Not only that, he was stealing from the bag. And the word of God points it out very clearly to us that he went away from the Lord. Even when it appeared that he was still with the disciples, he was not one with the people of God. Neither did he have the love of God in his heart at that time. He couldn't pray. And many people like that who are betraying the Lord today, who are living in secret sin. Those people will not be able to pray. Their guilt or their condemnation will silence them. Matthew chapter 7:7. Ask and it shall be given you. Seek and ye shall find. Knock and it shall be opened unto you. The Lord here said, the promise is given to those who ask. That it's only when you ask and seek and knock that the blessings of God will come upon your life. If you are going to be able to ask, to seek, to knock, you have to check up your life. If you have been a sinner, you'll need to come to the Lord and confess your sin. If you cover your sin, you will not be able to pray. Even if you tried to pray, the Lord will not answer you. In Proverbs chapter 28, verse 13, he that covereth his sins shall not prosper, but whoso confesseth and forsaketh them shall have mercy.
1: There
3: are many people that cover up their sins. They cover up with religious activity. If you cover your sin, you cannot prosper. There are people that cover their sins with a kind of beautiful exterior. That is, outwardly, they may smile, they may say things that appear right, or they may appear that to other people that they too they are religious or they are righteous. But your sin will be known unto God. Even though you may cover it from your wife, you may cover it from your husband, you may cover it from your neighbors. He that covereth his sins will not prosper, because God can see. And your sin will silence you before the throne of God. There's only one thing you will do. You will turn away from the sin. It is only on that condition, when you completely, totally turn away from your sin. And you know that even though men may not see you, even though men may not see what you do in the dark, but God sees you. And you know that he knows everything about you. Then you come to the Lord. You stop making all those excuses. You stop justifying yourselves before men and before people around you. You call upon the name of the Lord, and you have all those sins taken away. Only then will the Lord answer your prayer. Isaiah 1:12. When ye come to appear before me, who has required this at your hand, to tread my courts.
2: Bring
3: no more vain oblations. Incense is an abomination unto me.
2: The new moons,
3: the Sabbaths, the calling of assemblies, I cannot away
2: with.
3: It is iniquity. Even your solemn meeting.
2: You
3: see a lot of these Israelites at the time of Isaiah. They were acting as if they were people of God. But God knew them. And God knows you today. You see, there are people that will come to the church today as if they were Christians, but then they cheat. These are the people that will go late to the place of work and they will write another time. They
2: lie.
3: These are people that will falsify accounts or take bribes. These are people that live in secret sin of adultery. Of fornication. And yet they come in the presence of the Lord as if they were the people of God. And God said, who has told you to come and appear in my presence? There are people that look gentle. And you will think that they are Christian people.

0: And when you spread your hands, I will hide my eyes from you.
1: Yeah.
0: When you make many prayers, I will not hear. Your hands are full of blood. You see, there are people that they've made maybe some ladies living with them to be pregnant. And yet, in a way to hide it, they will go and shed blood and commit abortion.
1: Wife
0: may not know. Neighbors may not know. The people who are living nearby may not know. But God knows you. And it may be that you come to a crisis in the night. In your home, in your family. And then you remember that, well, they teach us we ought to pray. Ask and it shall be given you. Seek and ye shall find. Knock and it shall be opened unto you. And then you begin to pray. God says, God will say, who is talking there? And the angels will say, is that man whose hand is full of blood? And God will say, I cannot hear him. Close the door against him. Do you know there are many people that come to church, whenever they pray, God closes the door against them. Because their hands are full of blood. And when they come to a church like this, even though they are hearing the word of God regularly, and the Spirit of God is convicting them, because they say, well, pastor does not know about what I do, and the other workers do not know about what I do, they hide their sins.
1: You know,
0: they are still pretending to be solemn. They're still pretending to be children of God. But when you come in your crisis in the night and you pray, God will not hear. You may justify yourself. You may excuse yourself. You may even tell your neighbors, I'm a good fellow. I'm a righteous fellow. I'm one of the best people in the church. But God knows you. He says, I will not hear. Because your hands are full of blood. Maybe you are a backslider. And you know that sin has silenced your mouth. That you really cannot pray. And even when you try to pray, you know that you do not have any confidence in the prayer that you are praying. Because sin silences a backslider. And it says in verse 16, wash you, make you clean. Put away the evil of your doings from before mine eyes. Cease to do evil.
1: Wash
0: yourself in the blood of the Lamb. Come to the Lord Jesus Christ and confess how dirty you are. Because right now, we're sin in your life, sin in your heart. You cannot approach the throne of grace. Wash you, make you clean. If there is sin in your life, there's one thing you need to do. Come to the Lord, wash you, and make you clean. Nobody can be living like a dog, like a public dog or a private dog, and still be saying, I want to pray, I want to pray. Your praying on the mountain is a waste of time.
1: manto galo manto fenwa kwe blana mina kode aga kode to soja ga odetwene utatawe.
2: Your fasting will be a waste of time. Your calling upon the Lord will be a waste of time if you are a public or a private dog.
1: Numbi blatwele kukpatakpa.

0: ta o je gugu e kan me gugu e ajogu alegu na te tu ni ayin avan ajagbalu galoto tu.
1: That means you are living in morality, maybe right in your own home where you are living.
0: Is gana mo lo kwe gano gan antito wala big blame o fenu
1: you are. There are people that are messing up with you. They are committing the sins of the flesh with you.
0: Oh me let him boto nungulemi wako ki akoto koto gbe o nyan do agbazato.
1: Or maybe somebody takes you into an hotel somewhere.
0: Kavi me deklan yo hotel do vide.
1: Or takes you into an uncompleted building somewhere and you are messing up your life. You are living like a dog.
0: Kavi ye kwan we okho gba pede me boto galopo ye po wo yo to ba si we.
1: And when you are like a dog like that, the Bible says Jesus said, give not that which is holy unto the dog.
0: When dia wa yan fun ti ajagbalu Jesu do mi gbere gbede nanda gbede avumblo.
1: What will you do? He will wash you and make you clean. And if you have been taking bribes, you've been doing evil, and you're one of the people that is destroying society, destroying the nation. And you're saying, I'm going to deeper life, I'm a child of God, I'm coming to church. The Lord says, don't pretend.
0: But no deeper life, he just on you, no ya gume. Jodo, a cloud they will blow our yen blow.
1: You lose your life. What do you do in secret that God will not see? What do you take in the secret that God will not see? He says, wash you and make you clean. Wash you, make you clean. Put away the evil of your doing from before mine eyes. Cease or stop to do evil. Learn to do well. What does that mean? Learn to do well. In your family is where you need to begin to learn to do well. As the wife, when you're obedient to your husband, you're doing well. As the husband, when you are caring and loving to your wife, you're doing well. Some people have not started doing well in their family. And their children are afraid of them. The wife is afraid of him. The husband is also afraid of her. Learn to do well. That he is turned away from sin. Call upon the name of the Lord. Seek judgment. Relieve the oppressed. If there are people living with you, like maybe they are working in your company, a company that you have put down, that you have started on your own, and these people you will never pay them. You will not know that they can be hungry. You will not know that they have any needs in their lives. Seek judgment and then relieve the oppressed. Then it says, judge the fatherless. Plead for the widows. All the controversies that God has against your life, you remove everything from your life. Only then will you be able to pray unto the Lord, and the Lord will answer. Come now, let us reason together, says the Lord. Though your sins be as scarlet, and they shall be white as snow. Though they be red like crimson, they shall be as wool. That means if you have been living in sin, and you think the sins are so great, can I ever be forgiven now? It says, come. Instead of just avoiding the pastor, avoiding the other leaders and workers in the church, hiding will not do the thing. And going about and justifying yourself will not do the thing. What will help is to calm.
0: It
1: is when you are forgiven, then you'll be able to pray. Matthew chapter 7, reading from verse
0: 7.
1: Ask and it shall be given you. You see, all that you need is of the Lord. There is nothing you need that you cannot receive from the Lord. If you have sin in your life, you want forgiveness, forgiveness is available. If you do not have peace in your mind because of the condemnation and the conviction of your sin, forgiveness is available with the Lord. Or if you are sick and you want to be healed, and you are wondering, I'm not 30 years of age yet, will my life be cut off with sickness like this? I'm not 40 years of age yet, will I become old like this? I am not 50 years of age yet, and will I die at the middle age? I'm not 60 years of age yet, will I die and go to the grave at this time like this? If you need healing, healing is available from the Lord. There are people that are asking for deliverance. You want the Lord to deliver you. You say you are born again. You say you've been coming to church for a long time. And yet you don't sleep in the night. All these oppressions will be coming over you. Why? The Bible says, when I see the blood, I will pass over you. If somebody is genuinely saved, the blood of Jesus Christ is fresh on that individual. Even when you do not say, I'm pleading the blood of Jesus, the blood of Jesus will ever be fresh on the genuine believer. And when the blood of Jesus is on the doorpost of your heart, on the lintel of your heart, the evil oppressions will not be coming every time I'm pressing you down, pressing you down. Therefore, if you say you are saved, and yet all these oppressions are there, maybe it is because you are a careless fellow. You talk too much. And you do not know when your talking too much degenerates into lying. Or it may be that you don't talk enough. Maybe that's why you have all these things upon you. What I mean by that is that you know that evil is going on around you. And you need to open up and report that evil that is going on around you. You never talk. You see evil, you see sin being committed, and you are in the position to be able to say, this one is evil, that one is evil. So that you will not be partakers of other people's sin. Because you see it and you never talk about it. Because you see it and you never reveal it. That's why the Lord leaves you alone and you pray, he doesn't answer. And then oppression comes upon you. Evil spirits and evil powers do not allow you to sleep at night. The moment you try to close your eyes like this, those personalities will come and they will be pressing you on the bed.
0: You say,
1: I am saved. Yes, you say you are saved, but there's a controversy God has with you.
0: And
1: that is why the blood of Jesus has not been efficacious in your life. That is why all those things are coming and pressing you down. It is only when you open up and you say, I will not be partakers with the evil of other people. It is only then that the Lord will have mercy upon you. Look at 1 Timothy chapter 5, verse 22. Lay hands suddenly on no man, neither be partaker of other men's sins. Keep thyself pure.
0: Do
1: you know that if you see somebody committing abortion and the person says that he's part of this church and you close your mouth, you never talk about it, you are guilty in the sight of God? You see how the husband near you will fight and break one another's head? And after you have seen all that, and then the people come to church, and over here they may be acting as an usher, acting or maybe singing in the choir, or doing this or that, you never talk. In your heart you'll just be saying, and I know those people, they used to fight, they used to break one another's head and do that. Now you will want the Lord, the way the Lord is looking at you is that you yourself, you are a sinner. Because you are partakers with other men's sins. You are not pure. If you are going to be pure, to keep yourself pure, you will not cover any sin. Because you know there was a time that God told one of the prophets in the Old Testament, he said, don't even pray for those people because I will not answer their prayer. And there are times God will hinder the people who want to pray for you that they will not have the chance to pray for you. And the crisis will be terrible in your life. You know why? Because you are partakers with other people's sins. You have your own sins you are covering. You have the sins of other people you are covering. If you want God to answer your prayer, you must confess every sin that you have committed unto the Lord. And you must seek reconciliation with God. And if you are covering other people that are living in sin, you must bring everything out so that the sin of other people will not be counted on you.
0: Matthew
1: chapter 7. I'm reading from verse
0: 7.
1: Ask and it shall be given you. Seek and ye shall find. Knock and it shall be opened unto you. For everyone that asketh, receiveth. That means the people that God doesn't mark as a vagabond. Like Cain. Because you see, when God puts a mark upon you that you are a murderer,
0: he's
1: not reckoned with you, he gives notice to all of heaven.
0: You
1: must understand spiritual things. Whenever somebody becomes like Cain, God sets a mark upon that individual so that all the angels of heaven will know that individual. They will know that that person is not for blessing, that person is for a curse. That's why sometimes you hear testimony. Some people will say before they came to this church, or before somebody prayed for them, or because their problem was mentioned, everywhere they went, it was like they had given their name to that, to the people there, they would just hate them. The very first day they get to a place of work, they will hate them in that place. If
2: they're
1: students and they go to a particular school, other people may be able to have friends, but this fellow will not be able to have any friends, because there is a mark on that individual when your hand is full of blood. You think that sin has been forgotten. You think that sin does not matter. God puts a mark upon you like he puts upon Cain. It is only when that mark has been removed out of your life that God doesn't look at you like vagabond Cain. For everyone that asketh receiveth, he that seeketh findeth, and to him that knocketh it shall be opened. Now what the Lord is saying here is this: if you will totally concentrate on the Lord your God, you do not have any other idol. Because you see, if you have idol, the Lord will not hear. The Lord is taking for granted here you have repented of all the idols in your life. You do not depend on any juju power. You do not depend upon any magical power. You do not depend upon any secret society. You do not depend upon any talisman. It is only then the Lord will answer your prayer. In Ezekiel chapter 14, from verse 3. Ezekiel chapter 14,
0: verse 3.
1: Son of man, these men have set up their idols in their hearts and put the stumbling block of their iniquity before their face. Should I be inquired of at all by them?
0: He said,
1: judge between me and the children of Israel. Ezekiel, these people are talking to me.
0: Ezekiel,
1: are they the right kind of people to talk to me? They do not put me before them always. And yet they come to ask me I should do something for them. So you can see what the Lord is expecting. The Lord is expecting that you should be free from every idol in your life. And it is when you are free of all those idols in your life, then you will come to ask the Lord. Then he will do it for you. You see, if you have idol in your hand, you come to church during the day, and in the night you go to burn candle with those who are calling the names of angels. You go to burn candle with those who are committing fornication and adultery. You go to burn candle with all these people that call themselves prophets, and they have three wives and four wives. You go to burn candle and drink what they call holy water. Then you have an idol. And because you have an idol like that, the Lord cannot hear you. But if you are free from all that idol, then you come to the Lord and then you come to us. And while you're asking, your heart is clear, Your hand is clean.
0: And
1: in your life, there is no skeleton in your cupboard. Angels know you, that you are a real child of God. Yes, he belongs to me, or she belongs to me.
0: It's
1: only then you can come and ask, and it shall be given unto you. For everyone that asketh, receiveth. He that seeketh, findeth. To him that knocketh, it shall be opened. Or what man is there of you, if his son shall ask bread, will he give him a stone? Or notice what Jesus is saying there. It says, what man is there of you, if his son shall ask bread? Not if the enemy will ask bread. If you are an enemy of God, then you are not a child of God. Not if the rebellious, stubborn fellow will ask bread. If his son shall ask bread. If you are a child of God, he corrects your life and you take to the correction. If his son shall ask bread, will he give him a stone? Or if he ask a fish, if the son will ask a fish, will he give him a serpent? If ye then, being evil, know how to give good gifts to your own children, how much more shall your Father which is in heaven? Remember the condition there, if he is your Father in heaven. And if he knows you as his own son or his own daughter, your Father which is in heaven, give good things to them that ask him. Give good things to them that ask him. After you have become a child of God, you will ask him for whatever you need in your life. And it is only when you ask that the Lord will give unto you. Matthew chapter 21, from verse 20. And when the disciples saw it, they marveled, saying, how soon is the fig tree withered
0: away?
1: If you mark the life of the Lord Jesus Christ, he did everything he did by depending on God. And you remember when he was going to pray by the grave of Lazarus. He lifted up his eyes and he said, Father, I know that you hear me always. Father, I know that you hear me always. He had not even prayed. He had not even spoken to the Father about what he wanted the Father to do in the case of Lazarus, but he said, I know that you hear me always. He is a perfect example. Do you know that in the life of Jesus Christ, his needs were not supplied from Caiaphas or from Pilate or from Herod or from any of the people of the world? Everything he needed, he got in a supernatural way. And it's an example for every child of God. But you know, in the life of Jesus Christ, he was the express image of the Father. He said, if you are looking for the Father, once you have seen me, you have seen the Father. Because everything that my Father wants done, I do it exactly as he wants it done. You know why your prayer is delayed? Because you are not living like Jesus Christ lived. Jesus Christ had that promise of God fulfilled unto him, that before he called, God will answer. While he was yet speaking, that the Father will give it unto him. You know why? Because he challenged all his enemies. He says, which of you convinces me of sin? Now, can you talk like that? Can you talk to your wife and say, do you convince me or convict me of sin? Can you talk to your children and say, children, since you came into this world, and since you know me that I gave my life to the Lord Jesus Christ, and you have been hearing the Bible read in the children's church, which of you children can convince me of sin? Or can you talk to all the other fellow believers and fellow Christians and say, well, here is coordinator, here is zonal leader, here is woman representative, here are all the workers, here are the co-tenants, here are the co-workers, and then you say, now which of you convinces me of sin? Is your life clean? You see, it is because the life of Jesus Christ was pure. Anywhere he was, he knew that heaven will respond to him. You know, our lives are not perfect. We'll be afraid of death. We'll be afraid of the storm. We'll be afraid of what is coming up on the wave. But then he rose up. But now can you wake up like that? You have been sleeping soundly asleep, and then there is a storm, and people rush to you, and they woke you up hurriedly.
0: You
1: are likely to become agitated and, you know, saying, what is that? What is that? And become afraid. And become so excited. But Jesus said, he just woke up and said, peace be still. Instantaneously, that was the end of it. Because you see, the devil could not hinder the prayer of the Lord Jesus Christ. You know, the disciples, sometimes they'll be wondering, a demon-possessed fellow, cast out. There'll be no answer. Then they bring the fellow to the Lord Jesus Christ. And Jesus will just say, ah, since what time has this been happening to the child? And they will say, well, since such and such a time. Then he will say, you devil, get out and never come back again. That will be the end. And then the disciples will wonder and say, we spent 3 hours, 6 hours on that problem, and the thing was not solved. They will say, Jesus, why were we not able to do it? You know why? All the argument, who shall be the greatest? All the argument, who will sit on this side and sit on that side? Guilt and condemnation will not allow their faith to be as powerful as it it ought to be. And when he spoke to this tree, then the tree withered away presently. And then they came to him and said, how soon is the fig tree withered away? Jesus answered and said unto them, verily I say unto you, if you have
0: faith,
1: if nothing hinders your faith, the secret sin does not chop your faith and swallow your faith and get rid of your faith, if ye have faith and doubt not, ye shall not only do this which is done to the fig tree, but also, if ye shall say to this mountain, be thou removed, be thou cast into the sea, it shall be done. You know, when your life is like the life of the Lord Jesus Christ, and you can look straight at the devil and say, you devil, you have nothing in me. The prince of this world cometh and he has nothing in me. Now then you can look at all the believers you have been living with, you have been going on with. And you can say that you have seen my life, everything that I've been doing, how I live, how I speak, how I dress, how I do this, how I do that. And I've laid a good example before you that ye should do as I have done. When you can talk like Jesus Christ like that, nothing will hinder your faith. Then you can get up, and then if there is any mountain of sickness, it doesn't matter that they say that person is almost dying. It doesn't matter that they say that individual is about giving up. It's a mountain of sickness. The moment you rise up and you say, this person will not die, heaven will honor your word. Even the devil will flee out of that place. The moment you become involved with that situation, say, be thou removed and be cast into the sea, it shall be done. You see, there are some people that have mountains in their families. And instead of settling down to examine their lives, to say, why is this mountain here? There are people that have some mountains that are crushing them in their families. And
0: they'll
1: just be writing prayer requests, instead of sitting down and saying, something must be wrong somewhere. Why? I know that in the Old Testament, even far back as the time of Moses, that Moses, if he just stretches out the rod like this without talking at all, then the sea will pass. If he just strikes the mountain like this with the rod without even talking at all, water will come out. If this is a better covenant, if this is a better period, if the sacrifice of Jesus on the cross of Calvary is a better sacrifice than the Old Testament sacrifices, why do people who say they are Christians pray today and there is no answer? You know why? They gossip too
0: much.
1: They don't read the Bible. Even people that we call Christian workers or Christian preachers, maybe in Nigeria, outside Nigeria, wherever they are, they gossip too much, they talk too much. And they do not have a clear conscience. But if your conscience is as clear as the conscience of the Lord Jesus Christ, No sin in your life. You know that by the grace of God, it is holiness unto the Lord. And there is any mountain in your family, any mountain in your life, you will say unto this mountain, be thou removed. Jesus said, now Matthew, listen, you will say to the mountain yourself, Peter will not have to do it for you. If you have faith, and talkativeness does not eat up your faith,
0: Peter
1: removed it and be cast into the sea, and it shall be done. All things whatsoever ye shall ask in prayer, believing, ye shall receive. Today, we need to get all the masks out of our eyes, our faces. We need to get all the hypocrisies and the pretense out of the way. And come to the Lord and challenge ourselves and say, I say I've been a Christian now for the last 6 months. Why is it my prayer life is still like this?
0: Mo wa kulo de din via lo bo do kulo no nko yin kisen din via o sun chiropo ne gbe gbe zaun de che ton ehu do le.
1: And if you will bring yourself to that position where you will say, oh Lord, I know that the privilege of prayer is a great privilege.
0: Mas gan de wa do te me do kulo no ye nyiro joja o de ton joje e o che we yin.
1: And your promises are made to those who pray.
0: Lo pa gbe wa si abati na me ko de le.
1: Whatever is hindering the effectiveness of the power of prayer in my life, I must get it solved tonight. I believe things will change your life. I believe mountains will move away in your life. I believe sicknesses will depart in your life. But you know, Jesus Christ really prayed. We will wake up early in the morning and he will pray. Not like the kind of prayer we pray, many of us, that you know you're looking at your wristwatch, you know this is the time now, we're soon going out. They cannot pray for 5 minutes, and immediately I just say in the name of Jesus, and then after I close with the final prayer, then immediately they begin to rush out, whether they have confidence or assurance within themselves or not, whether there are still things to settle or not, and there is still time. Look, this is just, it's not up to closing time yet. And yet there's still time ahead of us. And people will not, even after we have said in the name of Jesus, they will be rushing home. Why are you rushing home? Have you got all your blessings? The healing you ought to get, have you got it? And God is saying, when is this man coming to claim his pastor? When is this man coming to claim her
0: pastor?
1: How many of you have prayed before? You want to be like Paul? You want to be like those in the Old Testament and New Testament? But you are not like that yet. Why didn't you take time? Why didn't you spend time and say, today I'm going to begin to pray? And since God has promised the people that pray, I will have answers to my prayer. And if you take this prayer serious tonight, you'll never be the same again in Jesus' name. Let's rise up and you talk and forget everybody around you. If you will spend time, how many of you want to be strong in faith? How many of you really want to pray? And have all the mountains of your life to be removed. Do you believe that God can remove mountains today? Do you believe that God can remove sicknesses today? Do you believe that impossibilities can become possible today? Only if we pray. Only if we pray. Forget other people and say, Lord,
0: All
1: the weakness of my life. All the things in my life, all the backslidings in my life, everything must be corrected.

0: Let's close our eyes for prayer.
1: Our
0: God in heaven, we thank you for this worship service. Thank you, Lord, because of the strength you give us in the inner man. I thank you, Lord, because of the call you give unto us. And you raise up the standard before us, the standard of life. The standard of holiness and righteousness. And the standard of the teaching of your word that you hold before us every time. And you grant us the grace and the inner strength to be able to do and to be able to accomplish what you have called us to do and to accomplish.
1: We're
0: asking, O Lord, at this time again, as you reveal to us your mind and your way, that your word will be precious to every one of us in Jesus' name. That none of us will count your word as a strange thing. But the word will be something that we delight in. With all our heart, with all our soul, with all our mind. So that, Lord, we will be doers of the word in Jesus' name. Grant us, Lord, understanding in the word. And the heart to be obedient to the word. That we will be an inspiration as well as a great good influence on the lives of other people. Thank you because we know you have answered. Jesus' name we pray. Give me another amen. God bless you. As we come to the word of God today, the children of Israel were the people of God that the Lord had called. And the Lord had made it very clear, very plain to them, the standard of heaven. And the requirement of the word of God. In fact, this area of the word had been revealed to them from the very beginning of that nation. A holy nation, a peculiar people. And then eventually prophets came, leaders came, preachers came, and revealed the same thing unto them. And broadened it. And explained it very well to them. But the children of Israel came to the point in their lives that those things became strange in their ears. And then we come to the New Testament. And when the word of God came to the people, unfortunately, some of them said, we have seen strange things today. Look at Hosea chapter 8 verse
1: 12.
0: I have written to him the great things of my law, but they were counted as a strange thing.
1: Yenwala onu foto a wona eson o seche me shigba yehiye di onu jono de.
0: The Lord spoke to the children of Israel.
1: Okuno the whole of Israel itole.
0: And he revealed to them his very mind.
1: Esa do jureto hiye.
0: Unfortunately, they were so far removed from the way of the Lord.
1: Shigba ywa leblando ye de eson aliho okuno toji.
0: Proverbs chapter 22 verse 20.
1: Ho weta konukwawe afokoto.
0: Have not I written to thee excellent things in counsels and knowledge?
1: Benyemako wana onwe bavotande la meto lileme kura to nuyeme.
0: That I might make thee know the certainty of the words of truth.
1: Na hiye nido yigbe oho nuboton.
0: That thou mightest answer the words of truth to them that sent unto thee.
1: Na hiye nido he oho godo ye do ehla ledi.
0: The Lord was telling the children of Israel, I revealed excellent word so that you will take it in your life. Not only that, you'll pass it on to the coming generation. The people that come to ask from you what you have learned and what the Lord requires. And it's one of those things we're looking at today. One of the deep revelations of God that you do not hear in many places. You do not read in many books. And you do not have from many preachers. I'm talking to you today on the heavenly minded Christian in this present
1: age.
0: To even think that the present world in which we live is an evil world. It's a dirty world. It's a defiled world. And don't you know that the Christian is in the world, but is not of the world.
1: The Christian is
0: to be totally different, separate from the people of the world. For them, it's a strange thing. And yet, this is the excellent word. That the Christian, though in the world, will not live, will not act. Will not dress. Will not do anything like the people of the world. The heavenly minded Christian in this present evil world.
1: Christiani he tindo monyana o loton to ayo difie tome.
0: In Galatians chapter 1, I'm reading to you from verses 3 and 4.
1: Galatia tatita afo atokwe netopo.
0: Grace be to you and peace from God the Father and from our Lord Jesus Christ.
1: Jomi opo jija opo son jiwe wo tode kpo son Jesu Christ okulon metode.
0: Who gave himself for our sins that he might deliver us from this present evil world, according to the will of God our Father. Those two verses talking about the grace of God and the peace of God coming from the Father and coming from the Son and coming down unto us, changing us. transforming us, making us different from the world around us. It's looking at the world like a dirty well, and everybody sucking in the dirty, poisonous water in the well.
1: But mele posato siso siso do odo o bigbi o sin dota bigbi netome.
0: And then here comes a hand from heaven.
1: Chiba alodewa toso lome aga.
0: And it's because of the grace of God.
1: Na jamia jua to wutu.
0: And because of the love of God, he reaches down into that dirty well of the world, and he rescues us, and he removes us from that dirty water in the world. And that's why you need to understand, when you come to Christ, the Lord changes you, transforms you, converts you. And then you begin to see the world in its real right perspective.
1: But anawache ayihomoto alihwe hon halawe me.
0: That it's dirty.
1: The egg be.
0: It's evil.
1: The onyalawe.
0: It's deadly.
1: Egg be. Ekwe gona oku.
0: And if you are saved, if you are born again, you are delivered out of that evil world. In James chapter 1, verse 27.
1: Jacob titan aton.
0: Pure religion and undefiled before God and the Father is this: to visit the fatherless and the widows in their affliction, and to keep himself unspotted from the world.
1: Since we magbele to jiwe we nukon we na dono dra tochi o vipo asuchi o sile popon to nukumbia yeto me kuro na do wola ede mado di hoson aye honde.
0: It's still telling us that the nearer you get to the world, the more unqualified you are for heaven. Because when you come to the Lord, he calls you out of the dirty world. He says you must now have the grace of God in your life, so that you are kept by the power of the Lord from the dirty, evil world. In Colossians chapter 3, I'm reading from verse 1. If ye then be risen with Christ, seek those things which are above. We are Christ seated on the right hand of God. Set your affection on things above, not on things on the earth. For ye are dead, and your life is hid with Christ in God. When Christ, who is our life, shall appear, then shall ye also appear with him in glory. How do you know whether you are heavenly minded or earthly minded? Where your heart is, that's where your treasure will be. What interests you? What makes you happy? What makes you joyful? Are there things above or things on the earth? And the things that interests God, The things that God approves of. The things that glorifies God, honors God. Those are the things on which your heart is now set. A true Bible Christian is a converted man. Living on earth, he is heavenly minded. The world is evil through and through. And worldly people are evil and sinful in their heart and their lifestyle. But Christians are the children of God. We are kept by the power of God from the pollution of this present evil world. When you talk about the true Christian,

0: generation, a royal priesthood, and holy nation, a peculiar people, that ye should show forth the praises of him who has called you out of darkness into his marvelous light.
1: Shigba mi wa kwen to ye de, me ye ta do ye kwen do ta ton, akota uwe beton na nudi do jiwe we ton titi, na mini do jirak pi pare wa yira me son zivulu me do hihon ablano eto tome.
0: The number one thing that characterizes a real Christian, that first thing is called out of the darkness in the world.
1: No titan de hen, na do ye Christian no boton wa yino ye yira son ayiron zivulu ton ye me.
0: Number two is cleansed by the blood of Christ.
1: We're
0: told in 1 John chapter 1 verse
1: 7.
0: But if we walk in the light, as he is in the light, we have fellowship one with another, and the blood of Jesus Christ, his son, cleanses us from all sins.
1: Shigba emi o le zizoni to hihon me dile e o to hihon me do mi ti do kondo kwako mino zopo ohun Jesu Christ o vie tonton son klo mi son yina le po me.
0: What then is the second thing that characterizes a real child of God?
1: Eto e nwa weto he jiwa lo Christian iton.
0: He is cleansed by the blood of Christ. Number three, he is controlled by the Spirit of God. In Romans chapter 8 verse
1: 14.
0: For as many as are led by the Spirit of God, they are the sons of God.
1: How
0: do you know a child of God? How do you know a real Christian? A person is not controlled by the flesh, but controlled by the Spirit. A person is not controlled by the world, but controlled by the Lord. A person who is not controlled by his sinful tendencies, but controlled by the Scripture. Those are the three things we're looking at as we divide the message to three parts. Number one, called out of the world to please God. Called out of the world to please God. Number two, cleansed from worldliness to promote godliness. Cleansed from worldliness to promote godliness. Number three, controlled by the Lord to propagate his glory. Controlled by the Lord to propagate his glory. I come to number one, called out of the world to please God. The real Christian who has repented of sin, and he has received Christ the Savior, he is the person that is a called out man. The called out woman. The called out boy or girl. Actually, the word church means called out. The church, the assembly of called out people. And so that makes the Christian a called out man. And he called out

0: woman. John chapter 17, verse 6. I have manifested thy name unto the men which thou gavest me out of the world. If you are not yet out of the evil world, you do not belong to Christ yet. It is when you come out of all the evil practices of the world, then you come to Christ.
1: Thine
0: the word, and thou gavest them me, and they have kept thy word. These are the people that know the Lord. There's an inner strength. And there is the grace of God in that person's life. He is able to obey the word of the Lord. Look at verse 14. I have given them thy word, and the world has hated them, because they are not of the world, even as I am not of the world. You understand what that is saying? If you are a Christian, you are Christ's one. Well, be as Christ. I pray not that thou shouldest take them out of the world. What does that mean? I pray not that thou shouldest take them out of their schools. Let them keep on going to school, but it'll be different when they get there. They'll still live in the city, but they'll be different from the people in the city. I'm not praying that you'll take them out of the police force so that no Christian will be a policeman. Let them remain in the police force, but they'll be different from the policemen of the world. I'm not praying you'll take them from the army. Let them remain in the army, but they'll be different from the soldiers of the world. I'm not praying that you'll take them out of the market. Let them remain in the market, but they'll be different from the people in the market. I'm not praying that you'll take them out of the village. Let them remain in the village, but they'll be different from the people in the village. That's what the Lord is saying. Don't take them out of the physical world. Yes, keep on living in your street. Keep on living in your community. But you are the light of the world. In verse 16, they are not of the world, even as I am not of the world. In John chapter 15, verse 19, if ye were of the world will love its own. If the world actually loves you, then you don't belong to Christ, you belong to the world. Your language, your family lifestyle, your festivities, your celebrations, the places you go, the things you drink, and the things you put in your mouth. Everything. If the world loves you, then you belong to the world.
1: Nule poi ina e hon yun anawe be a e hon to e hiye yin.
0: You are not out of the world yet.
1: Ama otoso a e hon meto din.
0: Don't tell me you are born again if you are still chewing what you were chewing before, the hard drugs.
1: Adonami na komo voji blomo endo agbeno nua hansisien di ano nunda ile.
0: And if you are still taking your cigarette and marijuana, don't tell me you are born again.
1: Agbeno nu sigato po amakbo adonami na mo voji blomo.
0: When you are born again, there is a mighty difference in your life. The very fact that the world is frowning at us, that's the evidence that we belong to the Lord. And the very fact that, you know, the worldly people will not want to come to our church. And they say, I prefer that other church downtown.
1: But you know, the one
0: I prefer that other church on the mountain. But that one they call Deeper Life. No, we hate that one.
1: I'm a Deeper Life.
0: That gives us a mark that we actually belong to the Lord. They hate us. And they want to keep on embezzling money. They want to keep on in their fraud. They want to keep on in their worldliness. Because of that, they will not accept where we stand. And that is actually a pass mark for us. Because it shows us if the world is rejecting us, then we belong to the Lord. If the world is accepting you, then you belong to the world. In 2 Corinthians 6:17.
1: Corinthians aweto otachidopo afofotonuku awe.
0: Wherefore, come out from among them and be ye separate, says the Lord.
1: Ene utu akruno domo mitoso cheche yetombo no la migado numa wede go blue.
0: And touch not the unclean thing, and I will receive you. And will be a father unto you. And ye shall be my sons and daughters, says the Lord Almighty. In Ephesians 5, reading from verse 3. But fornication and all uncleanness or covetousness, let it not be once named among you as becoming saints.
1: Yes, so you don't yet to me church and Bablo delay Jenna me will do
0: between boys and girls.
1: To a hulipo de peposi cheche.
0: Between young men and young women.
1: To jojale cheche.
0: Between married men and married women.
1: To asu dasipo meko masupo.
0: Neither filthiness, nor foolish talking, nor jesting, which are not convenient, but rather giving of thanks. For this, you know, that no unmonger, adulterer, that is it, no unclean person, no covetous man, who is an idolater. A covetous man is an idol worshipper. Is worshipping money. Is worshipping material things. He can give up the Bible because of gold and silver. And he can abandon the worship of God because of material things.
1: He's
0: worshipping those material things. That's an idol worshipper. Idol worshipper and idolater, they don't have any inheritance in the kingdom of Christ and of God. Let no man deceive you with vain words. For because of these things cometh the wrath of God upon the children of disobedience.
1: Now nous l'étant tout à coup ton do ja vite les vêtements les tangi.
0: Be ye not therefore partakers of them.
1: In no to me maheto po ye po blue.
0: For ye were sometimes darkness, but now are ye light in the Lord. Walk as children of light.
1: Na me ule kwe zivlo da ishi ba divi emitoz. Miko zu hihoto kruno me minos zizoni kredi uvi hihoto le.
0: For the fruit of the Spirit is in all goodness and righteousness and truth.
1: Na sisen gbigboton tito dagbiku wako dodopo po nubok le po me.
0: Proving what is acceptable unto the Lord.
1: Mino di dona uho nuyan lo keyhla ukruno.
0: And have no fellowship with the unfruitful works of darkness. Be different. That's the mark. That's the evidence. You belong to the Lord. Be different. What do you think of the people that finish church on Sunday like this? And then immediately after the church service, they go to a kind of village meeting. Catholics are there. Traditional worshippers are there. Traditional churches are there. And they say we come from the same village. And then they'll be drinking their palm wine, but I will not drink. But you are part of it.
1: But you know, to attend,
0: and they will be saying all that they are saying, but you are part of
1: it.
0: And all they are out against the other village.
1: But you to attend to beta devoleto.
0: And against the other community, against the other clan.
1: But you to tito jagobasito medevolego.
0: They are planning against them, but you are there. Have no fellowship with the unfruitful works of darkness, but rather reprove them. For it's a shame even to speak of those things which are done of them in secret. But all things that are reproved are made manifest by the light. For whatsoever doth make manifest is light. Look at verse 14. Wherefore he says, awake thou that sleepest, and arise from the dead, and Christ shall give thee light. The Acts of the Apostles chapter 2 from verse 40. And with many other words did he testify and exhort, saying, save yourselves from this untoward generation. It's a generation that is not thinking right. It's a generation that is not acting right. It's a generation that is not living right. It's a generation that is not behaving right. It's a generation whose heart is turned towards evil. Then they that gladly received this word were baptized, and the same day there were added unto them about 3,000 souls. And they continued.
1: It's not a gligly.
0: That's a secret. They continued steadfastly in the apostles' doctrine and fellowship, and in breaking of bread and in prayers. As we talk about these people that are called out,
1: What
0: did it come out of? Number one,
1: it come
0: out of the abominations of the world.
1: Number two,
0: it come out of the affections of the world.
1: Number
0: three, it come out of the ambitions of the world.
1: Number
0: four, they come out of the associations of the world. What can we tell about somebody saying, I'm a worker in the church, and it still belongs to those associations?
1: Now I mean I don't want to better me as a total gummet had been on call checking.
0: Come out from there. Number five, come out of the agitations of the world. You know the worldly people, you know they get what they want to get from the government. You know they twist the hand of the leadership so they can get what they want.
1: You know,
0: number six, come out of the amusements of the world. Number seven, come out of the apparel, appearance, adornment of the world. Look at it one by one. Come out of the abominations of the world. In Deuteronomy chapter 18, reading from verse 9.
1: Deuteronomy ta ko ewe awe afotiene.
0: When thou art come into the land which the Lord thy God giveth thee, thou shalt not learn to do after the abominations of those nations. Anywhere you go, you might travel out of your country here and get to a West African country. They have the abominations. Or you might go to the West America or Britain or France or wherever. They have their own abominations. When you get to the land, remember you are a Christian. First of all, you are a Christian before you even think you are a Nigerian. Or before you think you're an African. Or before you think you're a Westerner. You are a Christian.
1: Friend of Christian, we are in.
0: As a mark that you belong to the Lord, you will not partake of the abominations of that land. Every profession has its abomination. If you're a policeman, there are abominations in the police force. And if you are a market woman, there are abominations in the marketplace. If you are a civil servant, there are some abominable things that are done. If you are in school, there are some abominations in those communities, in those schools. In the teaching professions, there are abominations that are carried out. As a child of God, you come out of the abominations in that profession. You are a medical doctor, or you are a nurse. Although you still remain a doctor, although you still remain a nurse, you will not partake in the abominations of that profession.
1: We are
0: Christians, and we have to be different from the people of the land.
1: Christian, we mi sodo na gbon funa peto ayigbalo jile ton.
0: Thou shalt not learn.
1: Ye manakpolo.
0: How do you do this thing?
1: Now mi no why do.
0: How do you practice this thing?
1: Now mi no basi edo.
0: You will not even learn it.
1: Amanakpolo ewe.
0: And you will not have their catalog.
1: Amanatindo.
0: There shall not be found among you anyone that maketh his son or his daughter to pass through the fire.
1: ye manamo de pepe to fine no he visunu eto ka we finyo no eto na do jugbo mi olome yi.
0: Or that you said divination, or an observer of times, or an enchanter, or a witch.
1: Ode no za kede ode yi ogremo nu basi ka vi afiyonde ka vi won tode.
0: There should not be a witch.
1: As they told him nothing.
0: A necromancer, a person that is consulting the dead among the people of God. A person that is reading the palms of people. Let me look at your palm and let me tell you your future. Your destiny, as I look at your palm, it is abomination. Or a charmer, or a consulter with familiar spirits, or a wizard, or a necromancer.
1: Kavi achenode, kavi bojretode, kavi uwotode, kavi azetode.
0: All that do these things an abomination unto the Lord. And because of these abominations, the Lord thy God does drive them out from before thee. Number 2, the affections of the world. You know that the world is totally taken up with what they call love. Valentine. Affection. And everything is lost. And there's nothing they want to advertise today. They did not put almost a semi-naked woman. Even ordinary, if you're advertising pencil, you're advertising biro, they'll put a woman by the biro. As if the women are the most intelligent to write to a biro. If they're advertising fan, they put a woman there. Advertising air conditioner, they put a woman there. Advertising anything. Everything is connected with the affection and the loss and the love of the world. But the Lord is saying, come out of the affections of the world. In Galatians chapter 5, I'm reading to you from verse 24. Galatians 5, verse 24. And they that are Christ have crucified the flesh with the affections and the lost.
1: Ye ye Christ tole ko kwe agbasa do sa tingo po ojiro iha ton po won tutun agbasa lan ton le po.
0: Then you come out of the ambitions of the world.
1: Ilo ara toso ojolo aye han ton me.
0: You know there are many ambitions, ambitions of the world.
1: Aye no ojiro susu eti ojiro aye han ton.
0: And there are people that have that kind of ambition and they will do anything and everything to get there.
1: Bo mele yeso tin do ojiro mo ko na do wa
0: but you know, you might get there and still lose your soul. The ambition of Absalom. I'll be there. Even if you have to kill his father, I'll be there. Even if he has to drive away his father from the throne, I'll be there. You know, when you become so drunk with success, and you become so drunk with prosperity, and you become so drunk with position, and you become so drunk with power, I must be there. Even if I kill David, my father, even if I run David out of town, anything that will make me to realize my goal, I will do it. Even if it is immorality, even if it is abomination, I will do it.
1: You
0: know, there are people like that. They have such great ambition that they want to lose their soul in getting into that ambition. They want to become a chief in the local village. And sometimes you read that somebody has been a professor at university. And now he wants to become a traditional chief. And he leaves the ivory tower of education. And he goes into idol worship. And they put all these beads on him. And he says, I am not professor anymore of whatever field. I am now a chief. And what kind of thing is this? The ambition of the world. And the Lord is saying, come out of the ambition of the world. Genesis chapter 11 verse 4.
1: Genesis
0: chapter 11 verse 4. And he said, go to, let us build us a city and a tower, whose top may reach unto heaven, and let us make us a name. That is it.
1: Yes,
0: when you come to the church here, you're not coming to make a name here. You want to get to heaven, that's why you came to this church. But when any group of people in the church, maybe your choir, your little group in the choir there, let us make us a name. And we will do anything to get the attention of everybody. Or you're a group of young people there, let us make us a name. It's an ambition. And it's the ambition of the world. And the Lord is saying that kind of ambition is destructive. It will not allow you to get to heaven. They said, let us make us a name, lest we be scattered abroad upon the face of the whole earth. We don't want to be scattered. We want to remain where we are. During our workers' retreat, I kept on emphasizing the very fact that any of our workers can be transferred anywhere. Full-time workers can be transferred. And part-time workers can be transferred. You're in the choir, you can be transferred to be an usher. You're an usher, can be transferred to be a coordinator. You're a coordinator, you can be transferred into the security. The work of the Lord is available, and we're to do the totality of the work. And it is not that we are making a name. They'll never remove me from this place and put me in that place. What ambition is that? That's the ambition of Babel. The Lord will deliver us from the ambitions of the world in Jesus' name. I need a great amen. Number 4, from the associations of the world. Today, in primary school, those young people, they have come together. There's now cults in the primary school. And they will pinch themselves or cut themselves with blade and put their blood in a cup. And mix it with water and then they'll drink. We are now in association together. You go to secondary school, the same thing today. You go to university, there is association. You come to the adult world, the people who are barbers, there is association. Those who are trading, there is association. Those who are selling spare parts, there is association. Those who are pushing truck, carrying load. Those who help you, you come out from the bus, you want to go to another bus stop, and they're carrying your load, they have association. And the people that are not even doing anything, they're only stopping the vehicle. How much money did you get? Bring your contribution. All those people, they have association. Everybody has association today. But if you're a Christian, your citizenship is in heaven. I said your citizenship is in heaven. Anything tying you to any association here in the world will not allow you to go in the rapture. But I'm going in the rapture. I said I'm going in the rapture. I came from a particular town in Nigeria. But did you see any of my town people on the pulpit here saying, this is our man, I am not their man, I am Christ's man? I said I am Christ man. Did you see any chief that came to claim my name and said, that's our boy, I am not their boy, I am Jesus boy? Praise the Lord. We have cut off from those associations and we are the people going to heaven. We're strangers on this earth. Our home is in heaven in Jesus' name. In James chapter 4, I am reading to you from verse 4. Ye adulterers and adulteresses, know ye not that friendship of the world is enmity with God? Whosoever therefore will be a friend of the world is the enemy of God. If you belong to those associations, come out. Otherwise, God will count you as an enemy. Number 5, the agitations of the world. The agitations of the world. Do you know what is happening in the world today? Agitation. You know what that means? If the people of the world, they want to get anything, what do? They begin to agitate. They begin to trouble everybody. And nobody will have peace until they have that thing. And they come out, if the police try to calm them down, and then they will fight with the police. And if the police hurt any of them, mistakenly or even deliberately, while trying to calm them down, they will go inside. They'll go and regroup again. And they'll go and refortify themselves again. They'll come out the second day. Even if somebody dies in their agitation, they don't care, they don't mind. Even if they die and lose their souls and get to hell, they don't care.
1: They
0: come out again for agitation. They say, we'll fight you through. And then sometimes the police will shoot randomly and everything. And so they run like this. 10 minutes after you think that they have listened, they come out again. And they begin to chant their song. Agitation. And then when you come to the church, and the people that are having agitations in the world, you want something from the pastor, you want something from the church, and instead of going the humble way and going the loving way and going the scriptural way and going the Christian way, you don't come the Christian way, it's agitation. By making noise. By knocking something. By pulling down something. By removing something from whatever. And then, as the agitation comes, somebody will shout there. Coordinator must go.
1: Coordinator
0: must go. And then he
1: shout,
0: "Coordinator must go."
1: Oh, go ahead, you don't know.
0: This one, must go.
1: I don't know.
0: We say, what's happening? This is church. And
1: you
0: say, no, yes, it's church, but God needs
1: to
0: must go. Agitation. Thank God I'm not part of them. You.
1: Here.
0: Praise the Lord. I will not be part of them in Jesus' name. And look at 1 Peter chapter 4, reading from verse
1: 3.
0: For the time past of our life may suffice us to have wrought the will of the Gentiles, when we walked in lasciviousness and lust and excess of wine and revelings and banquets and abominable idolatry.
1: Na ogbe wonu mi tan ko juwa eni do pe kona mi na doko asan ojiroko sile tan we na mi le te sori si do won tutu be to nu jijiro yin aka to venus de grego pata dudu ahanu nu ko gbedu po bochi osise yin ra hu me.
0: Wherein they think it strange that ye run not with them to the same excess of riot.
1: We're not
0: trying anymore. Speaking evil of you. The amusements of the world. It's called rebelling in Galatians.
1: Galatians
0: chapter 5, verse 21.
1: Galatians chapter 5,
0: envies, murders, drunkenness, rebellions. Those are the amusements of the world. And such like, of the which I tell you before, as I've also told you in time past, that they which do such things shall not inherit the kingdom of God. It's surprising today as you see some people when they are getting married. The kind of music that you hear there.
1: Oh,
0: and the kind of merriment they have there. They are distributing plates. And they put their picture. And they put their names. And if they have one useless certificate of primary 6, they even write their curriculum vitae now on the plate, on the something. You know, so and so, the picture is there, the name is there. A primary school certificate, 1982.
1: No, a diploma.
0: And And the secondary school,
2: college.
0: This one, he's had, C and D also.
2: But he was C, but D, when diploma.
0: And then he says, I changed something. And this one, and this one. Which one is that? The amusement of the world. All those things, we're going to pack them away. We will not have anything to do with them anymore. The amusement of the world will go in Jesus' name. And then the apparel of the world, and the appearance of the world, and the adornment of the world. Zephaniah, reading from chapter 1, verses 8 and
2: 9.
0: And it shall come to pass in the day of the Lord's sacrifice, that I will punish the princes and the king's children.
2: In that
0: and all such as are clothed with strange apparel. Sometimes it's the daughter of a leader in the church. The daughter of a woman coordinator. Daughter of a coordinator in the church, of a group coordinator. Or of an overseer in the church. And the way they dress, you say, are you not so and so's daughter? Yes, I am. Are you wearing something like this? My daddy saw it and did not talk. And daddy is the one overseeing the work in the whole region, and daddy didn't talk. Were you wearing something like this? Mommy is a leader among the women, and she saw it and she didn't talk. King's children, I'll punish them, the Lord said. And then it says, all such as are clothed with strange apparel.
2: But
0: now will I punish all those that live on the threshold, which fill their master's houses with violence and deceit. And the Lord is telling us that if we're Christians, we're called out people. We come to point number 2. Cleansed from worldliness to promote godliness. In Galatians chapter 1 verses 3 and 4 again. Grace be unto you and peace from God the Father and from our Lord Jesus Christ, who gave himself for our sins, that he might deliver us from this present evil world according to the will of God our Father.
2: He cleanses us, he purges us.
0: And when he does that, he takes the love of the world away from our hearts. In 1 John chapter 2, reading from verse 14. I have written unto you, fathers, because ye have known him that is from the beginning. I have written to you, young men, because ye are strong, and the word of God abideth in you, and ye have overcome the wicked one. Love not the world, neither the things that are in the world. If any man love the world, the love of the Father is not in him.
1: me yi wana a yon blo kavi o nwe tito a yon men. E yi meri pepe yi wana a yon wanyo toto ma tito e wa megba.
0: For all that is in the world, the lust of the flesh, and the lust of the eyes, and the pride of life is not of the Father, but is of the world.
1: Na o nwe tito a yon men le po wantutu an basaton, wantutu nukuton po gigovo okbeton po e ma tito todi gba shigba a yon ton we.
0: And the world passes away.
1: I want to do
0: Don't you see how their passions are passing away? Don't you see how their way of dressing is passing away? You know, there was a time in this our country, especially in this Lagos, keep Lagos clean.
1: You know, the
0: thing will be doing blah blah as they are walking, will be sweeping the street. And then the young men, hey, they were proud about that.
1: But
0: the
1: pele you start to go in dali.
0: Later now, it became something that their mother had to pull away from them. Because the thing will be so tight. They go from keep Lagos clean to the other thing.
1: But ye toso zato hodo wiwe will be a devome.
0: Right now, it's the men that are trying to whip their ear like women. And another time, it was earring in one ear. Another time, it's earring in 2 ears. It used to be little earring that the men will put on, and now it's a bogus type they will put on. And you know, for the women, it used to be earring alone. Now it's in the nose. And some of them even have it on the lips. And some of them have it on the toe. And some of them, the fingers are not enough for their jewelry now. It's now almost everywhere.
1: Dilo, I will fell on my so I paid TV. I'm on. You are sort of offended. We will be like, you don't go nothing. I don't do.
0: The fashions of the world is not stable.
1: No, sister, I want to man not to feel a poor man.
0: It's passing away.
1: Eto jujuai.
0: But thank God for people of God.
1: You want me to pen on me? You are with only.
0: I say thank God for people of God. Are we impressing those people who are going to hell? We only want to impress God. Want to please God. And therefore, all those kind of appearances of the world, we're not going to have part in it. I said we'll not have part in it. And you parents have to be in control of your family. So see your boy, and he comes back home from school, and then he whips his ear. You say, what is this? Don't come into this house. Go to the barber before you come in here and cut off that thing. And you see your girl, you see your daughter coming in with stranger. Where are you coming from and where are you coming to? Are you coming to this house? This is where what I taught you. When I get back to you, you will not bring that to this house. The world will not set its foot on my house, in my home, in Jesus' name.
1: I home and as therefore it will be a hot glow hot touch a glow to Jesus in coming.
0: You send them back to the barber, or you send them back to where they're coming from.
1: And I do it,
0: and when they really want to live right, then they can come in.
1: And the general sank present, the judge,
0: you will not pitch them. And you will not cover them up. And you will not say, well, you know, it's my daughter. You know the children of nowadays. If you are going to live with me, you must get ready to go to heaven. The world passes away and the lust thereof, but he that doeth the will of God abideth forever. Will abide forever. Isaiah chapter 3 verse 16. Moreover, the Lord says, because the daughters of Zion are haughty, and walk with stretch forth necks and wanton eyes, walking and mincing as they go, and making a tinkling with their feet. Therefore the Lord will smite with his cap the crown of the head of the daughters of Zion. And the Lord will discover the secret paths. In that day the Lord will take away the bravery of their tinkling ornaments about their feet. You see the people today, you know, sometimes you look at the face and the face looks like a Jamaican. Look at the leg looks like a Sudanese. Why? Because you know, you have bleached this place and bleached this place, and they forgot to bleach the feet. And so it's like, you know, you have a chameleon in the head,
1: but you don't tie gamma, but I don't tie gamma.
0: You have a lizard, you know, in the leg, and things are very, very different. That's what God says.
1: But
0: I'll give them burning instead of beauty. But the Lord has delivered us. I am delivered. I said I am delivered. And you keep your deliverance in Jesus' name. In Deuteronomy chapter 22 verse 5. The woman shall not wear that which pertaineth unto a man. Neither shall a man put on a woman's garment, for all that do so. Whether they are coming from anywhere in the world, or they are coming from Nigeria here, all that do so are abominations unto the Lord thy God. Do you want to be an abomination to the Lord? Then you must not be part of the world. In Romans chapter 12:1-2. I beseech you therefore, brethren, by the mercies of God, that ye present your bodies a living sacrifice, holy, acceptable unto God, which is your reasonable service. And be not conformed to this world in their festivities. Be not conformed to this world in their appearance. Be not conformed to this world in their marriage and in their burial, in everything they do. Do not be conformed to this world, but be transformed by the renewing of your mind, that ye may prove what is that good and acceptable and perfect will of God.
1: Worldliness
0: manifests itself in many ways and in many areas. And one of the areas is that I've been reading to you in worldly dressing, and worldly appearance and worldly adornment. God's only purpose of clothing and dressing is to cover our nakedness. And you cover your nakedness appropriately. There are things that are not appropriate for women. There are things that are not appropriate for men. You cover your nakedness appropriately. There are things that are not appropriate for your teenage daughters. There are things that are not appropriate for your teenage boys. You cover your nakedness appropriately. Number two, modestly. You know these people that have lost all sobriety and shame and modesty. And the way they appeared, even some married women, and even their husbands will allow them to pose before a photographer. And then they will show that picture to the world. Modesty has been thrown up into the air. It says you must clothe yourself in modesty. Number three, neatly. Number four, moderately. Your income on dressing. You cover your nakedness so that the tempting part of your body will not be seen outside. You don't want to lure anybody into evil the way you dress. And then number six, you dress decently.
2: Ado avó.